0: call Integrity Air today.
1: It is now 5:02. 15 people, we're told, are indicted in connection with a burglary ring targeting Portland area marijuana dispensaries. As KXL's Heather Roberts reports, investigators believe there are more victimized businesses, possibly even outside the metro area.
2: We've charged these defendants with hundreds of felony counts.
3: Multnomah County Deputy DA Charlie Weiss says the organized ring used violent tactics, including driving stolen cars into buildings.
2: It targeted businesses throughout the state.
3: Nikki Terziev with the Cannabis Industry Alliance of Oregon says the crimes cause lasting financial damage.
4: These are companies, mom and pop shops. They cannot take their product outside of the state. What they have here is what they have. They don't have banking.
3: Indictments so far are for 17 incidents spanning February to November of 2025. Heather Roberts, FM News 101.
0: A fatal shooting in Gresham 6 years ago remains unsolved. Daryl Lewis and Daquan Warren stopped at an Arco gas station on East Burnside when a dark-colored sedan pulled alongside and someone fired shots into their car, wounding Warren and killing Lewis. Multnomah County Chief Deputy District Attorney Todd Jackson says someone knows the suspect.
5: We need members of the community to come forward with information, no matter how small or minor it may seem. That information could be the key in bringing answers to this family and achieving justice.
0: Investigators released photos from the gas station and a Max platform showing the dark-colored sedan. Anyone with information that could help about the case should contact Gresham Police Detectives.
1: A Tigard family is crediting one of their dogs with alerting them to an early morning house fire. Tualatin Valley Fire and Rescue crews arrived to find that home on Southwest Sunrise Lane fully engulfed. Jacob Fuhrer, the TVFNR representative, says that that family dog is a real hero.
6: From what we understand, the dog is what alerted at least a couple of the residents inside to the fire, and that's what we believe was able to get them out. But unfortunately, it sounds like may have ended up giving his life so that they could survive.
1: Two people did go to the hospital. One suffered burns and the other was injured jumping off of a balcony. Three people made it out of the house without getting hurt.
0: Portland leaders say the community needs more people living in the central city. KXL's John Eric Smith reports on a new proposal.
7: With office vacancies above 25%, city planners propose changes to help revive the downtown core. Planning Commissioner Erica Thompson outlined the package at City Council today.
8: The rezoning, the removal of housing prohibitions, unlimited building heights in some areas, more flexible development standards, development bonuses for multi-bedroom units. We believe that all of these will create a more supportive environment for housing production.
7: City Council did not make a decision today. There will be further discussion on Thursday. John Eric Smith, FM News 101.
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6: KXL's election series continuing this afternoon with a look at the Washington County Commission District 4 candidates.
5: The Seahawks head to Denver for a battle of old rivals. Judah Newby will have that in sports at 5:15.
6: And get ready to head back to Narnia. Details on a new film that's in your entertainment news, which is at 5:27.
5: Coming up on 5:11, we bring you that traffic and weather together on the ones with Michael Convery, who is checking out a stalled vehicle on the Sunset Highway right now.
7: Yeah, it's westbound on the Sunset Highway. Again, right as you approach the zoo, they have moved it off to the right shoulder. It was in that right lane for a little bit. So we're backed up again, back down the hill through the tunnel onto I-405. But again, the stall has now just been moved off to the right shoulder. Inbound Sunset delays coming in right past 185th Avenue towards Murray. And again, pretty crowded up over Sylvan down to 405. We are pretty crowded over on 217 northbound now from Tigard, just past 99W all the way up towards Hall Boulevard. It's about 14 minutes to go from I-5 up to the Sunset Highway. 205 northbound, it's about 14 minutes as well to get from I-5 all the way up to the Abernathy Bridge in Oregon City. From the KXL Traffic Center, I'm Michael Convery.
6: And now the Coin6 Chief Meteorologist Josh Kozart with your forecasts.
8: Tonight in Portland, clear and calm skies will allow for temperatures to fall to 52. Tomorrow's sunshine will begin our warming trend, a high of 78. Those sunny skies will be matched with breezy conditions. Wind speeds out of the northeast at about 20 to 25 miles per hour. From the Coin6 Weather Team, I'm Chief Meteorologist Josh Kozart with Portland's most accurate forecast.
6: On the east side, Gresham, you've got 69 degrees, sunny over there. Salem is 70, and here in Portland, 68.
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6: And it is now 5:12. Also, election season right now, of course. And KXL, we have you covered from now until Election Day. We're going to be breaking down all of the races and the issues that matter to you the most.
5: Washington County Commission District 4 candidates include former Hillsborough Mayor Steve Calaway and current

0: City Councilor Kepperlin Sinclair. Callaway highlights his background.
1: All throughout Western Washington County. So those connections are already there, and it's going to be an opportunity to build on those.
0: Sinclair says she's most focused on rural residents.
2: I saw little to no representation from local elects in trying to protect public input or farmland.
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3: And students at Oregon State's Cascades campus in Bend, they're on edge right now, they say, after learning of two alleged sexual assaults in a dorm last week. As KXL's Heather Roberts reports, the university confirms it sent precautionary messages to the students.
4: In the note to students this week, the school says the reported assaults were October 8th and 10th, both involving an unknown attacker. Freshman Osia Terrapin tells Central Oregon Daily News she's rattled.
5: I've told my friends to just stick together in a group, and I definitely don't want to walk alone in the residence hall.
4: Her partner, Lucas Goward, says he's shocked.
6: Because this campus has always given me a pretty secure and inclusive sort of vibe, and it definitely took me by surprise.
4: OSU Cascade says it's working with law enforcement to investigate and enhance safety measures around the dorm. Heather Roberts, FM News 101.
0: Oregon's labor market improved last month, KXL's Grant McHill reports.
7: Oregon's unemployment rate in September declined a fraction to 5%. And Employment Department economist Gail Krumenauer says 5,800 jobs were added.
8: Construction added 2,000 jobs in September. Retail trade dropped 1,500 jobs in September.
7: The last 2 months, Oregon has added 8,000 jobs, which is putting the state ahead for the year.
8: Oregon employers added 2,600 jobs over the past year, pretty much break even, just a gain of 0.1%. That is an improvement from the slight losses we've been reporting over the year since early 2025.
7: Oregon's unemployment rate is 0.8% higher than the national rate. Grant McHill, FM News 101.
3: About a dozen or so members of the Camas High School girls cross country team forfeited a race yesterday, according to multiple media reports and some social media. The Camas team refused to compete against a runner who was on the boys team but later switched to the girls team for Battleground High School, the competitor yesterday. KXL reached out to the Camas Athletic Director for comment today, but we have not heard back as of yet.
0: It is now 5:15, time for the KXL Sports Update, thanks to Sawtooth Roofing. 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
3: Well, this upcoming matchup for the Seahawks is going to take you back a ways. Old rivals getting together when they head to Denver this week. From the KXL Sports Desk, here's Judah.
9: Bitter pill to swallow after Sunday's loss to the Niners, but Seahawks coach Mike McDonald said the team is doubling down on their principles on a short week.
10: We're loose and focused, and we attack it, and we find solutions, and we evolve, and we move forward and have each other's backs. So it's easy to say that when you're rattling off wins, but coming after losses, it's really important that we focus on those things.
9: Injury report, Zach Charbonnet again out. He won't make his season debut quite yet. Broncos have ruled out star cornerback Passer Tan II and playmaking safety Talanoa Hufanga. Oregon State has been selected to the Joe Moore Award watch list, one of 25 teams on the initial watch list for the annual award given to the nation's top offensive line. Beavs have one of the nation's top producing offenses and have allowed just 8 sacks in 6 games. Shohei Ohtani has dropped to 6th in the batting order, but he will play as the Dodgers face the Brewers tonight, Game 3 of the National League Championship Series. Milwaukee up 2-0. American League Championship Series tied a game apiece, Rays and Guardians, but Thursday's Game 3 has been moved up to a 1 p.m. local time start in Cleveland. It was supposed to be 6 p.m. originally, but will shift up due to expected inclement weather Thursday night. Houston Astros manager Joe Espada will not return to the club as the two sides part ways. Houston won the AL West Division title this year, but Espada had already been granted permission to talk to the Mariners about their open managerial vacancy. And Donnie Baseball, Don Mattingly, has officially been named permanent manager of the Philadelphia Phillies on a 2-year deal. Mattingly took over from Rob Thompson in April as interim manager and guided the Phils to the playoffs. With sports at 15:45, I'm Jude Anubi, FM News 101.
0: It is now 5:17.
11: From ABC News. I'm Dave Packer. Ukraine says its U.S.-made Starlink terminals, built by Elon Musk's SpaceX, which helped control its drones, were throttled back as Kyiv endured a second consecutive night of missile attacks, and Ukraine not getting the usual advance warning from its Western partners. Zelensky in the U.K. speaking with Prime Minister Andy Burnham about how to fight the Russians.
12: We had also some difficulties when I went to discuss with Andy about Starlink and about intelligence. I mean, a lot of different surprises on which you can't count when you have real partnership, and we count on partnership with the United States.
11: The Justice Department sent letters today to state and local election officials in California threatening legal action over a list of alleged non-citizen voters that the Trump administration claims were sent mail-in ballots for the upcoming midterms.
13: The Department of Justice gave California officials 48 hours to act on the list by verifying whether it showed non-citizens were sent mail-in ballots and to segregate any potential return ballots that may have been included until the state can verify their citizenship status. Peter Harlambous, ABC News.
11: President Trump has a doubleheader of campaign events, stumping for Republican candidates in Arizona and Montana. Between rallies, Trump with why he's spending so much time in what have been reliably Republican states.
14: So I do it to thank them. I also do it because we have some great people there that are running, and I want to make sure they win.
11: A major victory for animal rights advocates. A deal to end the horse carriage industry in New York City. Mayor Zoran Mamdani continues to push for protection for impacted workers ahead of a city council vote on the horse carriage ban, which will come next week.
15: We are having a broad conversation about what that can look like so that none of these workers and owners are the ones that are made to pay for the sunsetting of an industry.
11: You're listening to ABC News.
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3: 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I'm Tim Lance here with Annette Newell. 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
0: Investigators are looking to identify the body of a young woman found floating in the Columbia River.
3: Portland weighing zoning changes to help revive the central city.
0: The Social Security Administration announced the 2027 cost of living adjustment. We'll have that number for you in business news at 5:26.
3: So you get traffic and weather together on the ones. It's 5:21. Let's check in with Michael Convery. Some good news for you if you're on Sunset Highway.
20: Yeah, westbound Sunset, we had trouble with a disabled vehicle right near the zoo off-ramp in the right lane. They moved it off to the right shoulder now. We're still a little crowded, though, back down the hill towards Vista Ridge Tunnel as you head out to the west side. I-84, again, eastbound, pretty crowded getting to it, of course, coming across top deck of the Markham Bridge, and then it's slow out to about 33rd. It gets a little bunched up through the Gateway stretch as well, headed on to I-205 north. Southbound I-205, delays coming down past I-84, off and on towards the off-ramp for Division and Powell. Northbound I-5, we're holding steady at about 20 minutes even to get from downtown Fremont Bridge up across the interstate. Southbound I-5, delays down in Tualatin, just south of the 205 merge, moving down into Wilsonville. From the KXL Traffic Center, I'm Michael Convery.
0: Sky is still looking beautiful and blue right now. Coin 6 Chief Meteorologist Josh Kozart has our forecast.
21: Tonight in Portland, a mild night returns, a low of 52. Calm, quiet, and clear. That carries us into a sunny day Thursday, a high of 78. Northeast winds will gust close to 20 to 25 miles per hour. The peak of the heat, that arrives Friday with a forecasted high of 80 degrees. Few scattered showers return Saturday as temperatures fall back to the seasonal average of the mid-60s. From the Coin 6 Weather Team, I'm Chief Meteorologist Josh Kozart with Portland's most accurate forecast.
0: Just looking beautiful and comfortable right now. Battleground, 70 degrees, checking in with sunny skies. Also sunny in Vancouver right now, 69 degrees. And in Hillsborough, also sunshine there, 70 degrees.
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0: It is 5:26 on Portland's Afternoon News, live from the BMW Portland studio. 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
26: Netflix is laying off about 6% of its workforce, or around 1,000 employees. Those cuts will impact the tech, legal, HR, and product teams. In an email, co-CEOs Ted Sarandos and Greg Peters noted that the streaming service is on track to deliver its full-year forecast, but a month earlier, Sarandos said that the company was not growing as fast as he wanted. The Social Security Administration says that the cost of living adjustment for 2027 will be 3.6%, and that's about an extra $75 a month that will end up going to about 76 million Americans. The 3.6% increase is the largest to benefits since 2023. Wall Street was in the red throughout the day as the inflation report this morning was hotter than expected. Dow Industrial averaged off 48 points, ending the day at 51,621. NASDAQ lost 511 points. The S&P 500 fell 86. I'm Dan Loney with Your Money Now on FM News 101 KXL.
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5: We have our first look at the trailer for Narnia, the Magician's Nephew. The new film from Greta Gerwig will premiere on February 12, 2027. Michelle Franzen, ABC News.
3: A fan favorite has been eliminated from Dancing with the Stars. On Tuesday's episode, the lowest scoring couple was Jimmy Kimmel's sidekick, Guillermo Rodriguez, and his partner, Whitney Carson. After hearing the news, Guillermo thanked the audience, and he thanked his dance partner.
0: On this date in 1988... That's the right music. Well, Def Leppard became the first act in chart history to sell 7 million copies of two consecutive LPs, Pyromania and Hysteria.
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3: 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Good afternoon to you. I'm Tim Lance.
0: And I'm Annette Newell. It's now 5:30. Here are our top stories today.
3: Clark County authorities investigating the death of a woman whose body was found today in the Columbia River.
0: Multnomah County's district attorney says an organized burglary ring is responsible for more than a dozen violent break-ins at pot dispensaries and warehouses last year.
3: The Seahawks heading to Denver for a battle of old-time rivals from the AFC West. Judah Newby joins us for sports coming up at 5:45.
0: We've got those stories coming up in 90 seconds. The first is 5:31. We bring you the traffic and weather together with Michael Convery on the ones. And right now he's checking out a crash in Vancouver.
20: Yeah, it's an accident up in Vancouver on Southeast 1st Street, right about 172nd Avenue. It's just a little bit to the west of Union High School up in Vancouver. It's reportedly a car versus a pedestrian. We'll do some more investigating into that crash. 205 northbound, rather southbound, 205 southbound, right near the Stark Street on-ramp. We have a disabled vehicle off to the right shoulder. ODOT is with it. That's helping to keep it crowded through that stretch south of I-84. down past Stark Street on 205 South. Northbound I-5, again, pretty crowded north of the Fremont Bridge up to the interstate. And southbound I-5, some scattered slowing out of downtown across the lower deck of the Markham Bridge, and then slow again from the 205 merge headed down into Wilsonville. Need your car fixed fast and done right? 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From the KXL Traffic Center, I'm Michael Convery.
3: Time to get you that midweek forecast. Here's Coin6 Chief Meteorologist Josh Kozarts.
21: Tonight in Portland, mild temperatures return, a low of 52 by sunrise. Calm, quiet, and clear skies persist. Sunshine returns Thursday, and afternoon highs will get back up into the summer-like territory with a forecasted temperature of 78. The peak of the heat, that arrives Friday, a high of 80. We expect to see the return of some October showers on Saturday, bringing temperatures back down to the seasonal average of the mid-60s. A few 1/100ths of an inch expected. From the Coin6 Weather Team, I'm Chief Meteorologist Josh Kozarts.
3: And nothing but blue sky pretty much everywhere you look right now. Salem 60.

0: against businesses in Multnomah County. Deputy District Attorney Charlie Weiss says they caused financial and psychological damage.
1: Not only by stealing from the businesses, but in the course of these burglaries, the defendants ransacked the businesses, they ran cars through their doors, they destroyed their security systems and caused hundreds of thousands of dollars of damage, and they also shook the security of the employees.
0: So far, he says they've tied the ring to 17 incidents between February and November of 2025. But detectives believe there are more victims across the state who may not have even reported the break-ins.
2: Portland is considering a plan to revive the central city. KXL's John Eric Smith reports it goes far beyond new housing.
3: The proposed package also aims to bring in more visitors downtown. City planning staff outlined one change that would reach across Portland.
4: The food cart provisions essentially expand the areas where food carts are allowed, from just parking lots to paved areas such as plazas and paved areas in parks. And these provisions, the food cart provisions, actually apply citywide.
3: The package would also open up more properties to housing. Council resumes the discussion tomorrow. John Eric Smith, FM News 101.
0: A number of Corvallis city employees represented by AFSCME Local 2975 went on strike today amid labor negotiations. As KXL's Heather Roberts reports, the city is working to keep core services and operations intact as mediation continues.
5: This appears to be the first ever Corvallis city worker strike.
6: There is no record that we've found of a strike of city employees before.
5: City Manager Mark Shepard says negotiations stalled over economics, wages, and health insurance costs are key issues. He tells Mid-Valley Radio's John Warren the city already faces a multi-million dollar budget gap.
6: Certainly, the city, we care about our employees, and we want our employees to be fairly compensated. And we also have to be good stewards with the resources that our community entrusts in us.
5: Heather Roberts, FM News 101.
0: The striking workers do not include public safety services like police and fire.
2: The Great Oregon Shakeout is tomorrow at 10:15 in the morning, and its organizers want you to prepare for a potentially disastrous earthquake. Here's KXL's Noah Friedman.
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8: 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We have no way of predicting earthquakes. We're not going to get any warning about it.
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13: 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I-5 traffic, TSA slowdowns, SeaTac hassles. 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
8: 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I'm Annette Newell. I'm here with Tim Lantz, and here are our top stories today.
9: Taxes, spending, energy costs, those are priority issues according to local voters.
8: Blazers tap a new television play-by-play voice for now. 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
9: And shares of a major publicly traded AI cloud computing company dropping sharply amid investor concerns about spending on build-outs. We're going to tell you about that and more coming up in business news. That'll be at 5:56.
8: But first, it is 5:41. We bring you the traffic and weather together on the ones. Michael Convery is checking out some trouble on I-205 southbound.
10: Yeah, southbound I-205 right near the Stark Street on-ramp. We had trouble with a disabled vehicle, partially blocking the right lane. ODOT, again, incident response on the scene. They've managed to push it off to the right shoulder, but it keeps it pretty crowded on 205 south all the way back a little prior there to the I-84 east cutoff there back behind the Rocky Butte stretch. Northbound I-205 is slow through that area too as you come up past I-84 off and on, headed up onto the Glen Jackson Bridge. Northbound I-5 holding steady at about 19 minutes to get from downtown. Fremont Bridge up across the interstate. Sunset inbound also at about 18 minutes to get from the Tannisbourne area all the way into downtown. 217 northbound delays coming up through Tigard north of 99 towards Shoals Ferry Road. 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From the KXL Traffic Center, I'm Michael Convery.
9: Now with your forecast, Coin 6 Chief Meteorologist Josh Kozarts.
11: Portland, a low of 52. Calm, quiet, and clear. Tomorrow, a high of 78, sunny, and breezy. From the Coin 6 Weather Team, I'm Chief Meteorologist Josh Kozart with Portland's most accurate forecast.
9: Sunny and 71 is Hillsboro. In Cornelia, 70 degrees. Lake Oswego, 67 there. In Portland, we have 68.
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9: It is 5:42, and as ballots arrive in our mailboxes, voters I've had the chance to talk to candidates directly about what's important to them right now. KXL's Gail Cunningham details what was on their minds at the East Portland Chamber Candidate Forum earlier today.
12: One voter's worried local government is spending tax dollars fighting the Trump administration and not enough on helping the community.
13: What are you doing to ensure that we don't spend money and we protect our money?
12: Another is upset about the possibility of new taxes.
14: They try to tax impervious surface, which is a crazy idea. We got city council to vote it down twice.
12: Still others are concerned about paying more for energy and water.
15: What experience have you had working with utilities?
12: They grilled three candidates for one of the most powerful positions in local government, Multnomah County Chair. Gail Cunningham, FM News 101.
8: And with the ballots going out this week, Oregon Attorney General Dan Rayfield is trying to reassure voters he continues to keep an eye on the Trump administration's efforts to impact the state's election process.
16: We are monitoring the situation as it goes forward, but as it is right now, Oregon's elections are going to go on as they always have.
8: Rayfield says he and other state attorneys general around the country stand ready to challenge the administration in court.
9: Governor Tina Kotek has ordered flags at Oregon public institutions flown at half staff on October 17th. That to honor Federal Wildlife Officer David Taylor. The Oregon-born Senior Chief Petty Officer died on August the 29th while aiding wildfire evacuations in the state of Oklahoma.
8: It's 5:44, time for Lars Larson and Northwest Reports commentary.
6: It's about time that America's census stopped counting us based on our skin color and our sexual preferences. Of all the great ideas coming out of the Trump administration, I like this one the best. The Constitution requires that America do a census every 10 years. And the reason is very simple. They have to count the number of people in the country so we can reapportion all those congressional districts. So all 435 members of the House of Representatives represent about the same number of Americans, about 800,000 in each congressional district. Is there any reason to use that census to gather a whole bunch of racial data? Like, what race is the person you're counting? Or what is their sexual preference? Or what ethnicity are they? I don't think that's anybody's business. It's certainly not the government's business. So Donald Trump wants to get rid of that rule and just count Americans. I think that's the way it should be done. For Northwest Reports, I'm Lars Larson.
9: It's 5:45, time for the KXL Sports Update, brought to you by Sawtooth Roofing. 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
17: Radio voice Travis Demers will slide over to TV to call the action on a game-by-game basis, according to a report from the Oregonian. Demers has been radio voice of the Blazers 7-plus seasons. The TV move comes 1 week before the regular season opener. No word yet on if the radio broadcast will still be an original broadcast or a TV simulcast. This after the Blazers hired and fired 29-year-old Braden Bell for the job after KGW's report of racist tweets from Bell as a teenager. Ducks football has the decision to make at quarterback following the struggles of Dylan Raiola in last week's loss to UCLA. This week, Raiola's former team, the Nebraska Cornhuskers, come to Autzen Stadium. By head coach Dan Lanning, will he play multiple quarterbacks in the game?
18: Yeah, I believe in doing whatever it takes to win, right? Whatever it takes to win, I think that's our job, right, to challenge ourselves to find what does it take to win. I've seen those happen, and at times successful. I think we've all seen the result of when that's not successful.
17: Raiola and Brock Thomas battling for the starting job this week. 8 p.m. kickoff Saturday in Eugene. Beavers ready for Pac-12 rival Washington State Saturday in Corvallis. OSU announcing a sellout crowd at Reser Stadium for that one. Blazers roll to another preseason win in Sacramento. They conclude preseason Friday at Golden State. Today, the Warriors issued a statement on big man Kristaps Porzingis, ruling him out indefinitely with a private health-related issue. Porzingis was held to just 34 games last season. He's dealt with this health matter the better part of 2 years. And fresh off his trade to Houston, Marvin Harrison Jr. is set to make his Texans debut Sunday against the Jaguars in a game played in London. Harrison reunites with his former college quarterback at Ohio State in C.J. Stroud. With sports at 15:45, I'm Jude Anubi, FM News 101.
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19: From ABC News, I'm Dave Packer. Ukraine says its U.S.-made Starlink terminals, built by Elon Musk's SpaceX, which helped control its drones, were throttled back as Kyiv endured a second consecutive night of missile attacks, and Ukraine not getting the usual advance warning from its Western partners. Zelensky in the U.K. speaking

0: Speaking with Prime Minister Andy Burnham about how to fight the Russians.
1: We had also some difficulties when I went to discuss with Andy about Starlink and about intelligence. I mean, a lot of different surprises on which you can't count when you have real partnership, and we count on partnership with the United States.
0: The Justice Department sent letters today to state and local election officials in California threatening legal action over a list of alleged non-citizen voters that the Trump administration claims were sent mail-in ballots for the upcoming midterms.
2: The Department of Justice gave California officials 48 hours to act on the list by verifying whether it showed non-citizens were sent mail-in ballots and to segregate any potential return ballots that may have been included until the state can verify their citizenship status. Peter Harlambus, ABC News.
0: President Trump has a doubleheader of campaign events, stumping for Republican candidates in Arizona and Montana. Between rallies, Trump with why he's spending so much time in what have been reliably Republican states.
3: So I do it to thank them. I also do it because we have some great people there that are running, and I want to make sure they win.
0: A major victory for animal rights advocates. A deal to end the horse carriage industry in New York City. Mayor Zoran Mamdani continues to push for protection for impacted workers ahead of a city council vote on the horse carriage ban, which will come next week.
4: We are having a broad conversation about what that can look like so that none of these workers and owners are the ones that are made to pay for the sunsetting of an industry.
0: You're listening to ABC News.
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10: 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With Annette Newell, I'm Tim Lance. 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
11: A suspicious death investigation's underway after a woman's body turns up in the Columbia River.
10: A great Oregon shakeout. It's coming tomorrow morning to get you prepared for the big one.
11: It's okay if you want to believe in an X-Files reboot. More on what's being planned during Entertainment News 5:57.
10: Now it's 5:51, time for traffic and weather together. That's what we do on the ones. We start with Michael Convery.
12: Got a crash over in Tigard, 99W northbound, about southwest 69th Avenue. That's about halfway in between 217 and I-5. Right lane is blocked. Also a crash down in Sherwood on Tualatin-Sherwood Road westbound, right at southwest Sipole Road. 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From the KXL Traffic Center, I'm Michael Convery.
11: And Coin's Josh Kozart has our forecast.
13: Tonight in Portland, a low of 52, calm and clear. Tomorrow, a high of 78 with breezy conditions. From the Coin 6 Weather Team, I'm Chief Meteorologist Josh Kozart with Portland's most accurate forecast.
11: Sunny right now and in Beaverton, 70 degrees.
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19: Wall Street was in the red today as the inflation report was hotter than expected. The Dow was off 48 points, ending the day at 51,621. NASDAQ lost 511 points and the S&P 500 fell 86. That latest inflation report, the CPI, showed inflation at a rate of 3.7% in September. Core CPI, which removes food and energy costs, had an annual reading of up 2.6%. Navy Federal Credit Union Chief Economist Heather Long said that the Fed will need to raise rates in December, especially with wages growing at only a 3% rate. Shares of CoreWeave were down 15% today. The AI cloud computing company sees its bonds selling off sharply as there are more concerns by investors about the amount being spent on AI build-out. Unsecured debt due in 2032 is trading below 80 cents on the dollar. West Texas crude was up about 1% today at $95 a barrel. I'm Dan Loney with Your Money Now on FM News 101 KXL.
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10: 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Ryan Coogler's X-Files reboot, it's being picked up by Hulu. It's a reimagining of the 1990s sci-fi drama. It's going to see two new lead characters instead of Gillian Anderson's Dana Scully and Dana Duchovny's Fox Mulder.
11: We have new details about Sean Diddy Combs' hospitalization over the weekend.
20: TMZ reporting the rapper suffered a severe head injury during a prison fight with a reported Jamaican drug lord over a loss of privileges due to an NBC News report about a posh lifestyle behind bars that claimed Diddy had been paying inmates thousands for contraband items. Both men now serving time in solitary confinement. I'm Jennifer Polsoni.
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0: 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Glad to share a Wednesday with you. I'm Tim Lance.
9: And I'm Annette Newell. It's now 6 o'clock. 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
0: A body turns up in the Columbia River, and Clark County Sheriff's detectives say that death looks suspicious.
9: Portland City Council looks to loosen development rules to encourage a downtown comeback.
0: And it's going to be a meeting between old rivals when the Seahawks travel to the Mile High City this week. Judah Newby has sports for you coming up at 6:15.
9: We've got those stories and more in 90 seconds. First, it's now 6:01. We've got your traffic and weather together on the ones. Michael Convery is checking out a crash in Sherwood right now.
10: It's on Tualatin and Sherwood Road westbound, right as you approach Southwest Cypole Road. 2 cars causing a bit of a delay through there. We still have the accident, too, over in Tigard. This one's on 99W, right about 69th Avenue. Northbound, the right lane is blocked. Emergency crews are on the scene. That's, again, about halfway in between I-5 and 217 on 99W. Sunset to Highway westbound is still pretty slow, moving out past 217, off and on, all the way out to Cornell Road. Inbound Sunset looking better through the Tannersport area, but still delays as you head up over Sylvan down to I-405. Hey, SAFE is with you, helping injured workers get back to work and helping to prevent future injuries. Learn more at SAIF.com. From the KXL Traffic Center, I'm Michael Convery.
0: Your forecast next from Coin6 Chief Meteorologist Josh Kozart.
11: Tonight in Portland, a low of 52. Calm, quiet, and clear skies. Sunshine and breezy conditions arrive Thursday with a high of 78. Wind speeds out of the northeast at about 20 to 25 miles per hour. The peak of the heat that arrives Friday with a high of 80. From the Coin6 Weather Team, I'm Chief Meteorologist Josh Kozart with Portland's most accurate forecast.
0: Clear sky and 67 in Vancouver, 66 in Gresham now, and it's 66 here in downtown Portland.
9: 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Call to schedule today.
0: It's 6:02 right now. Clark County Sheriff's detectives say the death of a woman found floating in the Columbia River is suspicious. The discovery came around 9 this morning, downstream from the interstate bridge. The woman is 20 to 30 years old. She's 5 feet 4 inches tall. Weighed about 150 pounds, possibly Asian or Pacific Islander. She had brown hair and eyes. The investigator says that she's got a birthmark on the right side of her right calf. Anybody with information is urged to please contact the Clark County Sheriff's Office. 15 people.

0: people are indicted in connection with a burglary ring targeting Portland-area marijuana dispensaries. As KXL's Heather Roberts reports, investigators believe there are more victimized businesses, possibly even outside the metro area.
1: We've charged these defendants with hundreds of felony counts.
2: Multnomah County Deputy DA Charlie Weiss says the organized ring used violent tactics, including driving stolen cars into buildings.
1: It targeted businesses throughout the state.
2: Nikki Terziev with the Cannabis Industry Alliance of Oregon says the crimes cause lasting financial damage.
3: These are companies, mom and pop shops. They cannot take their product outside of the state. What they have here is what they have. They don't have banking.
2: Indictments so far are for 17 incidents spanning February to November of 2025. Heather Roberts, FM News 101.
4: A Tigard family is crediting one of their dogs with alerting them to an early morning house fire. Tualatin Valley Fire and Rescue crews say they arrived to find that home on Southwest Sunrise Lane fully engulfed. Jacob Fuhrer with TVFNR says the family dog is the real hero here.
5: From what we understand, the dog is what alerted at least a couple of the residents inside to the fire, and that's what we believe was able to get them out. But unfortunately, he, it sounds like, may have ended up giving his life so that they could survive.
4: Two people did go to the hospital. One suffered burns. The other fell from a balcony and got hurt that way. Three people made it out of the house, though, without getting hurt.
0: Portland leaders say the community needs more people living in the central city. KXL's John Eric Smith reports on a new proposal.
6: With office vacancies above 25%, city planners propose changes to help revive the downtown core. Planning Commissioner Erica Thompson outlined the package at City Council today.
7: The rezoning, the removal of housing prohibitions, unlimited building heights in some areas, more flexible development standards, development bonuses for multi-bedroom units. We believe that all of these will create a more supportive environment for housing production.
6: City Council did not make a decision today. There will be further discussion on Thursday. John Eric Smith, FM News 101.
4: After more than 3 years of work, Clark County councilors say this week they adopted a 400-page comprehensive growth management plan to guide the county's growth over the next 20 years. It includes a new climate element, multimodal transportation standards, and updated housing policies and zoning code emphasizing housing for all income levels. The council approved the plan after public comment.
0: The Great Oregon Shakeout's coming tomorrow morning to prepare the public for the big one. KXL's Noah Friedman reports.
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0: 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I'm Annette Newell here with Tim Lance. 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
4: As election series rolling on here at KXL, we're going to profile the candidates for Washington County Commission District 4.
0: The Seahawks will go head-to-head with old rivals when they travel to Denver this week. Judah Newby will join us in sports at 6:15.
4: And this is not a good day to be a Netflix employee. 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
0: And we're coming up on 6:11 right now. We've got your traffic and weather together in the ones. Michael Convery, how's it looking to Vancouver?
18: Yeah, still pretty slow, not only on I-5 northbound. We're at about 18 minutes to get from the Fremont Bridge all the way across the interstate, but plenty of slowing over on 205 south or north as well, north of I-84, most of the way across the Glen Jackson Bridge. Also delays I-5 northbound, north of the Terwilliger Curves, down the hill across top deck of the Markham Bridge over to I-84. Both directions of I-84 are slow close in between about 39th Avenue and to I-5. Sunset Highway inbound, delays coming up over Sylvan down to 405. Westbound is jammed up getting out past Cedar Hills Boulevard. 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From the KXL Traffic Center, I'm Michael Convery.
4: Appreciate you, Michael. Now, Coin6 Chief Meteorologist Josh Cozart with your weather.
19: Tonight in Portland, clear and calm skies will allow for temperatures to fall to 52. Tomorrow's sunshine will begin our warming trend, a high of 78. Those sunny skies will be matched with breezy conditions. Wind speeds out of the northeast at about 20 to 25 miles per hour. From the Coin6 Weather Team, I'm Chief Meteorologist Josh Cozart with Portland's most accurate forecast.
4: Clear sky, and it's cooled down to 66 in Salem. Gresham, you have 68. Beaverton, 69. And here in downtown, it's 66 degrees.
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4: It's now 6:12. Andy, it is election season, of course. KXL, we have got you covered throughout from now until Election Day. We're going to break down the races and the issues that matter the most.
0: Washington County Commission District 4 candidates include former Hillsborough Mayor Steve Calloway and current City Councilor Kipperlin Sinclair. Calloway highlights his background.
20: All throughout Western Washington County. So those connections are already there, and it's going to be an opportunity to build on those.
0: Sinclair says she's mostly focused on rural residents.
21: I saw little to no representation from local elects in trying to protect public input or farmland.
0: Check out the full candidate interviews at KXL.com.
4: Students at Oregon State's Cascade campus in Bend say they're on edge after learning of two alleged sexual assaults in the dorms last week. As KXL's Heather Roberts reports, the university now confirming they have sent a precautionary message to the students.
2: In the note to students this week, the school says the reported assaults were October 8th and 10th, both involving an unknown attacker. Freshman Osia Terrapin tells Central Oregon Daily News she's rattled.
22: I've told my friends to just stick together in a group, and I definitely don't want to walk alone in the residence hall.
2: Her partner, Lucas Goward, says he's shocked.
23: Because this campus has always given me a pretty secure and inclusive sort of vibe, and it definitely took me by surprise.
2: OSU Cascade says it's working with law enforcement to investigate and enhance safety measures around the dorm. Heather Roberts, FM News 101.
0: Oregon's labor market improved last month, KXL's Grant McHill reports.
24: Oregon's unemployment rate in September declined a fraction to 5%. And Employment Department economist Gail Krumenauer says 5,800 jobs were added.
25: Construction added 2,000 jobs in September. Retail trade dropped 1,500 jobs in September.
24: The last 2 months, Oregon has added 8,000 jobs, which is putting the state ahead for the year.
25: Oregon employers added 2,600 jobs over the past year, pretty much break even, just a gain of 0.1%. That is an improvement from the slight losses we've been reporting over the year since early 2025.
24: Oregon's unemployment rate is 0.8% higher than the national rate. Grant McHill, FM News 101.
4: Here's a story we've been following for a little while now about a dozen or so members of the Camas High School girls cross country team. They forfeited a race yesterday, according to multiple media reports, including social media. The Camas team refused to compete against a runner who was on the boys team but later switched to the girls team at Battleground High School, their opponent yesterday. KXL reached out to the Camas Athletic Director for comment this afternoon. We have not heard back.
0: At 6:15, it's time for the KXL Sports Update thanks to Sawtooth Roofing. 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
4: Remember those old AFC West days? The Seahawks heading to Denver for a battle of old rivals. From the KXL Sports Desk, Judah Newby.
26: Bitter pill to swallow after Sunday's loss to the Niners, but Seahawks coach Mike McDonald said the team is doubling down on their principles on a short week.
27: We're loose and focused, and we attack it, and we find solutions, and we evolve, and we move forward and have each other's backs. So, it's easy to say that when you're rattling off wins, but coming after losses, it's really important that we focus on those things.
26: Injury report, Zach Charbonnet again out. He won't make his season debut quite yet. Broncos have ruled out star cornerback Pat Surtain II and playmaking safety Talanoa Hufanga. Oregon State has been selected to the Joe Moore Award watch list, one of 25 teams on the initial watch list for the annual award given to the nation's top offensive line. Beavs have one of the nation's top producing offenses and have allowed just 8 sacks in 6 games. Shohei Ohtani has dropped to 6th in the batting order, but he will play as the Dodgers face the Brewers tonight, Game 3 of the National League Championship Series. Milwaukee up 2-0. American League Championship Series tied a game apiece, Rays and Guardians, but Thursday's Game 3 has been moved up to a 1 p.m. local time start in Cleveland. It was supposed to be 6 p.m. originally, but will shift up due to expected inclement weather Thursday night. Houston Astros manager Joe Espada will not return to the club as the two sides part ways. Houston won the AL West Division title this year, but Espada had already been granted permission to talk to the Mariners about their open managerial vacancy. And Downey Baseball, Don Mattingly, has officially been named permanent manager of the Philadelphia Phillies on a 2-year deal. Mattingly took over from Rob Thompson in April as interim manager and guided the Phils to the playoffs. With sports at 15 and 45, I'm Jude Anubi, FM News 101.
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1: From ABC News, I'm Dave Packer. Another college rocked by allegations of sexual assault. An alleged attack happening in the bathroom of an off-campus fraternity house near the University of Chicago.
3: A friend of the alleged victim said she saw 3 to 5 males standing outside the bathroom door cheering and appearing to encourage the activity inside. When one of those friends tried to open the door, she said one of the males grabbed her by the hair to prevent her from entering. When she finally managed to get into the bathroom, she told police she saw a man standing over the alleged victim with his pants down. This follows allegations of a gang rape at Cornell University, where the faculty is debating whether the school administration can effectively handle what they call a crisis of sexual violence on campus.
1: ABC's Aaron Katursky. President Trump making a pair of Western campaign stops for Republicans today. First in the Bullhead City, Arizona, the president called out Governor Katie Hobbs, a Democrat seeking re-election.
5: She's a dumb person. You ever see her? She looks at, I swear she's a dumb person. I know smart people. I mean, I deal from Elon down to Katie. I figure there's a big gap.
1: Trump has endorsed her Republican opponent, Congressman Andy Biggs, and Trump now rallying in Montana. Prices keep soaring. New report shows inflation still on the rise, up 3.7% in September compared to last year. More trouble in the Strait of Hormuz, adding upward pressure on fuel prices. A British tracking group reports 20 attacks on vessels since the start of the month. This is the Houthis are threatening oil and gas in Saudi Arabia. Newly obtained 911 audio is shedding light on the frantic response when actress Hayden Panettiere was found unresponsive in a Greenville, South Carolina apartment in August.
6: Okay, we need to start CPR. I'm going to tell you how to do CPR, okay? We're going to start with ventilations first. Okay. I need you to lay her flat on her back and remove anything from under her head.
1: The TV star pronounced dead on August 16th. 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
0: Multnomah County's district attorney says an organized burglary ring is responsible for more than a dozen violent break-ins at pot dispensaries and warehouses last year.
4: Contract talks stall. Corvallis city workers walking off the job.
0: Higher mortgage rates may be here to stay for a while. Details in business news at 6:26.
4: Sounds about right. Right now, though, it is 6:21. Traffic and weather together on the ones. Michael Convery, there's a crash in Beaverton. What can you tell us?
18: It's an accident reported at Canyon Road at Southwest Walker Road in Beaverton. That's a busy intersection. Two cars, apparently some injuries. Police and fire are responding to that over at Canyon Road and Southwest Walker Road. Sunset Highway starting to thin out pretty good. Again, inbound, just delays coming down the hill from Sylvan towards I-405. Westbound, some scattered slowing getting out past Cedar Hills Boulevard. It is crowded 217 southbound through Beaverton as you head down past Canyon Road. And northbound 217, just a little bunched up, headed past 99 in Tigard. 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From the KXL Traffic Center, I'm Michael Convery.
0: CoinSix Chief Meteorologist Josh Cozart has our forecast.
19: Tonight in Portland, a low of 52. Calm, quiet, and clear skies. Sunshine and breezy conditions arrive Thursday with a high of 78. Wind speeds out of the northeast at about 20 to 25 miles per hour. The peak of the heat that arrives Friday with a high of 80. From the CoinSix Weather Team, I'm Chief Meteorologist Josh Cozart with Portland's most accurate forecast.
0: Checking the skies over Oregon City right now. We've got clear skies, 69 degrees. Lake Oswego checking in also. Sunny, 69. And Gresham, also clear skies at 69 degrees.
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30: Shares of Dell Technologies were down 11% in Wednesday trading as part of the growing concern about the spending on AI build-out. And with that concern, Barclays downgraded Dell, Hewlett-Packard Enterprise, and NetApp. Oracle, Supermicro, and HPE were all down at least 8% in trading today. Economists at Fannie Mae are expecting higher mortgage rates for the rest of 2026 and into 2027. The expectation is that the 30-year fix will average 7.4% in the fourth quarter of this year and 7.5% through all of 2027. Rates have remained high since the start of September due to inflation and higher bond yields. Wall Street was in the red as today's inflation report was hot. Dow Industrial Average was off 48 points, ending the day at 51,621. The NASDAQ lost 511 points, and the S&P 500 fell by 86. I'm Dan Loney with Your Money Now on FM News 101 KXL.
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1: It was on this date in 1988, Def Leppard became the first act in chart history to sell 7 million copies of two consecutive LPs. That would be Pyromania and Hysteria.
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1: 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I'm Tim Lance.
2: And I'm Annette Newell. It's 6:30. Here are our top stories today.
1: Clark County Sheriff's detectives, they have a suspicious death on their hands, they say, after a woman's body turned up in the Columbia River.
2: The Great Oregon Shakeouts tomorrow morning. 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
1: Blazers naming a new television play-by-play voice, at least for now. Judah Newby has that for you in sports coming up at 6:45.
2: We got those stories and much more in 90 seconds. First, it's now 6:31. We got your traffic and weather's together on the ones with Michael Convery, where there has now been a crash in Beaverton. You're checking out.
7: Yeah, it's an accident at a busy intersection over at Southwest Canyon Road and Southwest Walker Road. Police on the scene with that, could be causing a bit of a delay. On the Sunset Highway inbound, we're still pretty crowded, headed up over Sylvan, down the hill towards the Jefferson off-ramp. But westbound on the Sunset, thinned out pretty good, maybe a little bunched up right near Cedar Hills Boulevard. I-5 northbound to Vancouver slows from Lombard up towards the Interstate Bridge. And I-84 over on the east side has thinned out pretty good, too, in both directions. 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From the KXL Traffic Center, I'm Michael Convery.
1: Let's get that forecast for you now. Coin 6 Chief Meteorologist Josh Cozart with the weather.
8: Tonight in Portland, clear and calm skies will allow for temperatures to fall to 52. Tomorrow's sunshine will begin our warming trend, high of 78. Those sunny skies will be matched with breezy conditions. Wind speeds out of the northeast at about 20 to 25 miles per hour. From the Coin 6 Weather Team, I'm Chief Meteorologist Josh Cozart with Portland's most accurate forecast.
1: Well, it's been a really nice afternoon in Gresham, still 67 degrees with a clear sky. Beaverton 66 and in Vancouver 65, 67 in Portland.
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1: Integrity Air. My apologies. It is now 6:32. A body found floating in the Columbia River, and the Clark County Sheriff's detectives say a woman died under suspicious circumstances. The discovery came around 9 this morning, downstream from the interstate bridge. The woman said to be 20 to 30 years old at the time of death, 5 feet 4 inches tall, 150 pounds, possibly Asian or Pacific Islander, with brown hair and brown eyes. She also has a birthmark on the right side of her right calf. Clark County Sheriff's Office is welcoming any tips you might have in the case.
2: 15 people face indictments on hundreds of felony counts related to violent burglaries.

0: are. Both men went to the hospital. Lewis later died there. His mother, Angelique Croxton, says somebody has information about the suspects.
1: All we're asking is that someone just call in a tip, however minor that it may seem that it is.
0: Detectives have released two photos of the suspect's car that were caught on camera at the gas station and a MAX station. Anybody with information is urged to contact Gresham Police.
2: Portland is considering a plan to revive its central city, and KXL's John Eric Smith reports it goes beyond new housing.
3: The proposed package also aims to bring in more visitors downtown. City planning staff outlined one change that would reach across Portland.
4: The food cart provisions essentially expand the areas where food carts are allowed, from just parking lots to paved areas such as plazas and paved areas in parks. And these provisions, the food cart provisions, actually apply citywide.
3: The package would also open up more properties to housing. Council resumes the discussion tomorrow. 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
0: A number of Corvallis City employees represented by the AFSCME Local 2975 went on strike today amid labor negotiations. As KXL's Heather Roberts reports, the city is working to keep core services and operations intact as mediation continues.
5: This appears to be the first ever Corvallis City worker strike.
6: There is no record that we've found of a strike of city employees before.
5: City Manager Mark Shepard says negotiations stalled over economics, wages, and health insurance costs are key issues. He tells Mid-Valley Radio's John Warren the city already faces a multi-million dollar budget gap.
6: Certainly, the city, we care about our employees, and we want our employees to be fairly compensated. And we also have to be good stewards with the resources that our community entrusts in us.
5: Heather Roberts, FM News 101.
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5: Those stories are just seconds away. First at 6:41, we bring your traffic and weather together on the ones. And Michael Convery's saying it's looking a little better out there right now. Tell us about that.
7: Yeah, most of our freeways have thinned out for the most part. I-84 looks good headed out to the east side. Northbound I-5, still some heavy traffic up north of Lombard through Delta Park to the Interstate Bridge. 205 northbound, though, looking better headed across the Glen Jackson Bridge. Now, just getting word here of a crash up in Vancouver. This one's on SR 500 westbound, right as you approach Andreessen Road. Looks like we got at least two lanes blocked. Fire, police, and Washington State Department of Transportation on the scene. We'll get some more information on this, pass it along to our next report. Again, SR 500 westbound, right near Andreessen Road up in Vancouver. This report, a service of Blindster.com. 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From the KXL Traffic Center, I'm Michael Convery.
6: Oh, Michael, you jinxed it, man. You said everything was looking good, and then the next thing you know, boom, we got an accident.
7: I know. I have a habit of doing that. I'm sorry.
6: All right, let's get to the forecast now. Up next, Coin 6 Chief Meteorologist Josh Kozarts.
8: Portland, a low of 52. Calm, quiet, and clear. Tomorrow, a high of 78, sunny, and breezy. From the Coin 6 Weather Team, I'm Chief Meteorologist Josh Kozart with Portland's most accurate forecast.
6: Gresham, 66. Right now in Beaverton on the west side, 66 degrees. Same thing in Portland.
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6: It is 6:42, and as ballots arrive in the mail this week, people in our community are weighing major new directions in local leadership. As KXL's Gail Cunningham reports, today we checked in at a forum where the voters asked the questions directed at the three women running for one of the most powerful jobs in Multnomah County, Commission Chair.
9: Top of mind for this voter in East Portland, the struggle of getting homeless people into treatment and shelter when they refuse.
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12: Take that craziness and turn it into something that is effective.
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5: Oregon State University's Bend campus says it's stepping up security around its residence halls after two reported sexual assaults involving an unknown attacker. Despite assurances from OSU Cascades officials, freshman Zora Bird doesn't feel safe.
12: I don't feel that good because, like, who knows what will happen because we don't get a description or anything. We don't know if they know who it is.
5: She tells Central Oregon Daily News increased patrols and regular monitoring surveillance footage is not enough.
12: They can't upgrade things, but that means the person's still out there. It could still happen again.
5: The reported assaults occurred October 8th and 10th, about a week and a half after the University of Oregon announced five sexual assaults on or near its Eugene campus.
6: You take the train, get ready. TriMet going to be working out some kinks, they say, on the yellow line soon. TriMet's Jeff Johnson says the work's necessary to strengthen the MAC system against the effects of hot and cold weather.
13: Thermal misalignments are what we call sun kinks. It's when the rail expands when the weather gets warm.
6: So they're going to take care of that pretty soon. The work's going to take place between the Interstate Rose Quarter and the Expo Center from October 25th through the 31st.
5: Oregon's unemployment rate improved some in September, KXL's Grant McHill reports.
14: The rate was 5.0% last month. That's down from 5.1% in August. Oregon Employment Department economist Gail Krumenauer says seasonally adjusted non-farm payroll employment rose by 5,800 jobs.
15: The private sector added 6,600 jobs, with private health care and social assistance leading the way. The sector added 12,100 jobs over the year. The largest private sector losses were still in manufacturing, which was down by 4,300 jobs, and government lost 4,000 jobs over the past year.
14: The national unemployment rate was 4.2% in September and 4.1% in August. 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
16: Radio voice Travis Demers will slide over to TV to call the action on a game-by-game basis, according to a report from the Oregonian. Demers has been radio voice of the Blazers 7-plus seasons. The TV move comes 1 week before the regular season opener. No word yet on if the radio broadcast will still be an original broadcast or a TV simulcast. This after the Blazers hired and fired 29-year-old Braden Bell for the job after KGW's report of racist tweets from Bell as a teenager. Ducks football has a decision to make at quarterback following the struggles of Dylan Raiola in last week's loss to UCLA. This week, Raiola's former team, the Nebraska Cornhuskers, come to Autzen Stadium. But head coach Dan Lanning, will he play multiple quarterbacks in the game?
17: Yeah, I believe in doing whatever it takes to win, right? Whatever it takes to win, I think that's our job, right? To challenge ourselves to find what does it take to win. I've seen those happen and at times successful. I think we've all seen the result of when that's not successful.
16: Raiola and Brock Thomas battling for the starting job this week. 8 p.m. kickoff Saturday in Eugene. Beavers ready for Pac-12 rival Washington State Saturday in Corvallis. OSU announcing a sellout crowd at Reser Stadium for that one. Blazers roll to another preseason win in Sacramento. They conclude preseason Friday at Golden State. Today, the Warriors issued a statement on big man Kristaps Porzingis, ruling him out indefinitely with a private health-related issue. Porzingis was held to just 34 games last season. He's dealt with this health matter the better part of 2 years. And fresh off his trade to Houston, Marvin Harrison Jr. is set to make his Texans debut Sunday against the Jaguars in a game played in London. Harrison reunites with his former college quarterback at Ohio State in C.J. Stroud. With sports at 15 and 45, I'm Jude Anubi, FM News 101.
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18: From ABC News, I'm Dave Packer. Another college rocked by allegations of sexual assault. An alleged attack happening in the bathroom of an off-campus fraternity house near the University of Chicago.
19: A friend of the alleged victim said she saw 3 to 5 males standing outside the bathroom door cheering and appearing to encourage the activity inside. When one of those friends tried to open the door, she said one of the males grabbed her by the hair to prevent her from entering. When she finally managed to get into the bathroom, she told police she saw a man standing over the alleged victim with his pants down. This follows allegations of a gang rape at Cornell University, where the faculty is debating whether the school administration can effectively handle what they call a crisis of sexual violence on campus.
18: ABC's Aaron Katursky. President Trump making a pair of Western campaign stops for Republicans today. First in the Bullhead City, Arizona, the president called out Governor Katie Hobbs, a Democrat seeking re-election.
20: She's a dumb person. You ever see her? She looks at, I swear she's a dumb person. I know smart people. I mean, I deal from Elon down to Katie. I figure there's a big gap.
18: Trump has endorsed a Republican opponent, Congressman Andy Biggs, and Trump now rallying in Montana. Prices keep soaring. New report shows inflation still on the rise, up 3.7% in September compared to last year. More trouble in the Strait of Hormuz, adding upward pressure on fuel prices. A British tracking group reports 20 attacks on vessels since the start of the month. This is the Houthis are threatening oil and gas in Saudi Arabia. Newly obtained 911 audio is shedding light on the frantic response when actress Hayden Panettiere was found unresponsive in a Greenville, South Carolina apartment in August.
21: Okay, we need to start CPR. I'm going to tell you how to do CPR, okay? We're going to start with ventilations first.
22: Okay.
21: I need you to lay her flat on her back and remove anything from under her head.
18: The TV star pronounced dead on August 16th. You're listening to ABC News.
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9: A woman's body discovered floating in the Columbia River. Clark County detectives say her death's suspicious.
6: Multnomah County District Attorney saying organized burglary rings responsible now for more than a dozen violent break-ins at pot dispensaries last year.
9: Social Security Administration announces the 2027 cost of living adjustment. The number in business news at 6:56.
6: There you go, 6:51 now. You get traffic and weather together on the ones. Michael Convery, hopefully things have cleared up.
7: Well, we do have one crash up in Vancouver to warn you about. It's on SR 500 westbound, right as you approach Andreessen Road. The right lane and also the center lane looks like it's blocked by emergency crews, so it is causing delays westbound on SR 500 up in Clark County. Again, a little bit to the west of 205 near Andreessen Road. Rest of our freeways are thinning out. I-5 northbound looks pretty good. A little moderate slowing up through Delta Park to the interstate. Sunset Highway, again, for the most part, we're doing pretty good both directions between downtown and Hillsboro. 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One pill gives you up to 12 hours of body pain relief, so don't let pain hold you back. Try a leave today. 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From the KXL Traffic Center, I'm Michael Convery.
9: Points Josh Cozart has a forecast.
8: Tonight in Portland, a low of 52, calm and clear. Tomorrow, a high of 78 with breezy conditions. From the Coin 6 Weather Team, I'm Chief Meteorologist Josh Cozart with Portland's most accurate forecast.
9: Clear 66 in Beaverton.
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30: Netflix is laying off about 6% of its workforce, or around 1,000 employees. Those cuts will impact the tech, legal, HR, and product teams. In an email, co-CEOs Ted Sarandos and Greg Peters noted that the streaming service is on track to deliver its full-year forecast, but a month earlier, Sarandos said that the company was not growing as fast as he wanted. The Social Security Administration says that the cost of living adjustment for 2027 will be 3.6%, and that's about an extra $75 a month that will end up going to about 76 million Americans. The 3.6% increase is the largest to benefits since 2023. Wall Street was in the red throughout the day as the inflation report this morning was hotter than expected. Dow Industrial average off 48 points, ending the day at 51,621. NASDAQ lost 511 points. The S&P 500 fell 86. I'm Dan Loney with Your Money Now on FM News 101 KXL.
5: 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We have new details about Sean Diddy Combs' hospitalization over the weekend.
31: TMZ reporting the rapper suffered a severe head injury during a prison fight with a reported Jamaican drug lord over a loss of privileges due to an NBC News report about a posh lifestyle behind bars that claimed Diddy had been paying inmates thousands for contraband items. Both men now serving time in solitary confinement. I'm Jennifer Polsoni.
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2: 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I'm Annette Newell.
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4: From ABC News, I'm Dave Packer. Americans already feeling it. Now, year-over-year inflation is coming hotter than even economists were anticipating. ABC's Jim Ryan breaking down the Consumer Price Index for September.
5: As has been the case since the start of the U.S.-Iran war, energy prices were a major driver of the 3.7% surge in the year-over-year Consumer Price Index last month. Coupled with higher prices for goods and services, average hourly earnings fell in August for a sixth straight month.
4: Fuel costs a big part of what's pushing prices higher.
6: It's probably the most stressful time of my life.
4: Scott Belden, a cattle rancher in Oklahoma and three-time Trump voter, telling us that many farmers are reaching their breaking point. The University of Chicago says a person of interest has been identified in connection with the reported sexual assault at the Alpha Epsilon Pi fraternity. That individual, not affiliated with the school, has been banned from the campus. This follows allegations of a gang rape at Cornell University. Less than a week after President Trump had a 90-minute phone call with Russia's Vladimir Putin, Ukrainian President Vladimir Zelensky says his country is losing America as a strong partner. He also tells Pierce Morgan Uncensored he feels betrayed by President Trump's diesel deal with Russia. And with new SpaceX Starlink restrictions affecting military operations, Zelensky warns.
7: Of course, if attacks will continue and if Starlink will not work, of course, I mean, it's not helpful.
4: After being diagnosed with lung cancer and having surgery, we're told Pope Leo's in good spirits and expected to remain in the hospital until next Tuesday. What's believed to be the world's oldest shipwreck found off the coast of Turkey. Professor of underwater archaeology Hakan Oniz says it dates back 4,700 years.
8: But when we recognize that this is the earliest one, it was amazing. And we compare them, finding them, it is amazing.
4: Divers locating pots used to transport goods, some containing traces of material they held. You're listening to ABC News.
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25: It started yesterday with the new press secretary, who is hot, by the way. And that's where the good ends. Coming out and delivering an amazing, incredible first day. I mean, just. No, do you think she said when she was done, like, I nailed it. I nailed it. Like, there's no more nailing it than that.
26: Good morning. Hardworking Americans are lining up and packing arenas to support President Trump and Republicans. It's not hard to see why. He delivers on every promise. In addition to that, there's $54 billion, $120 billion to build eight, and now we have a booming economy and a great relationship with Venezuela. American energy dominance, because energy security, and with that, I will take your questions. Hello, we will take Peter Ducey, the president, as he is his own best spokesperson, and will absolutely be leading the way as with that. So my president, excuse me, my husband, that's a good one. Woo!
25: Yes! Nailed it right there, I'm telling you guys that. Just fantastic. I believe, wait, what? Yeah, it's given that.
27: Some people out there in our nation also have maps, and I believe that our education, like such as in South Africa and the Iraq, everywhere like...
25: Not the Iraq.
27: I believe that they should, our education over here in the U.S. should help the U.S., or should help South Africa, and should help the Iraq.
25: I listened to her yesterday, and I thought to myself, self? Wow, that was bad. That was bad. I'm going to tell you how bad it is. So the guy I go on in my local show, after him. So I go on after him. He is as hardcore MAGA as you will find. he is as hardcore MAGA as you will find. And he said, Karine Jean-Pierre didn't freak out on her first day.

0: He goes, she didn't seem like she was out of her. This lady just, it was, she's hot. She's hot. Let's not forget. There's that. That's how Trump's like, she did really well in the bathing suit portion of the interview. I'm like, I don't think that's part of it. No. And everybody's like, this is why Scott Jennings, this is why Lonely Scott.
1: I'm going to give her a little grace. It is tough to be thrown out there, I think, in a job like this. It's one of the few jobs in the world where if you go out and make a public utterance, every single television station will carry it, which is what happened to her today. I think Caroline's a tough act to follow. I mean, that's another part of this. She was so good at it. She was breezy and in full command, really, for the whole time she had it. So anytime you're following someone that good, it's difficult. My advice would be take a few days, get briefed, hang around the building, talk to the cabinet, talk to the staff, particularly the national security staff. You know, feel like you're in the jet stream of how the issues are being discussed in the building, and that'll make you feel more comfortable and prepared for the next one. But look, everybody's had tough days in whatever job they've had. She might have had one today, but there'll be better days.
2: Well, my advice is don't get a long-term rental.
0: Sandra Navarro at the end there. Scott, you wouldn't have had that bad of a day. Let's be honest. I feel bad, all right? I feel bad for her because she's probably not a bad person. A little conspiracy-ist, whatever. And she's hot, okay? You got the job because you were hot. Let's be real. Karen Levitt got the job because she was hot. She kept the job because she was competent. You may not have liked the way she did the job. And by the way, it doesn't matter what the president, right or left, you're going to go out there and your job is to smooth crap over and is to only present the best of the best sides of what's going on in the administration. And yesterday, it reminded me a little bit, I'm going to say it, of Kamala. Because remember, Kamala was like, Ukraine is a country in Europe? And she was reading. She's like, I am so proud to be the White House press secretary. Wasn't it good luck? Just saying that. Meanwhile, we know now that it wasn't true about Tallarico. He was not in a funny farm. We know that now. So we've decided starting Thursdays, we're going to start to spread rumors. Just, we're going to make them up. We're going to tell everybody they're fake because we want to see what would happen, how far they could go. We want to talk about that. But man, watch. So you had Mike Johnson out there yesterday. You've had J.D. Vance. They're all out there. They're in Texas. The amount of money they're spending in Texas. And what I said the other day about Texas, and the reason it's so big is it's not just Tallarico. Gina Hinojosa, who is running against Abbott, has made it a race. And I've been saying this for a while. The blow to the psyche, if both were to go blue, would be massive. I was watching Chris Saliza and Chuck Todd both said what I said first, that it would be akin to the Republicans winning in California. I think it'd be bigger, and I'll tell you why. We've had Republican, when I was in California growing up, we had Republicans who ran stuff. Texas had some blue, but it was a dark purple heading towards red. There was some blue in there. This would be something completely different. I mean, that's how big it is. That's how massive this is. And the money is showing. Good God, the amount of money pouring in there is showing. Just every day. I don't even want to watch TV anymore because I'm sick and tired of the ads. Just everywhere. Watching it, just the ads across the country. And I'm like, why am I getting this ad? I'll get one from California. I'll get one from Maine. I'll get three from Texas. And I'm like, what are we doing? Enough. Enough. But yesterday, Mike Johnson, out there telling everybody the world's coming to an end. And economically, guys, economically, remember, it has nothing to do with their governance.
3: First thing is, if the idea, we're all frustrated, everybody's frustrated about fuel prices, obviously, but that's not related to policies, it's not related to the Republicans in office.
4: It's hard to make that case, though, to a voter who knows Republicans are running the House and the Senate and the White House.
3: Yes, but if I give them a couple of pure facts and they understand it easily, this is related to the Strait of Hormuz. It is not yet resolved there.
0: Okay. And I love Thomas Massey posted this in his first. It's all he said. Who's going to tell him? Yeah, the Strait of Hormuz. What about the Strait of Hormuz? What's going on there? Well, the Iranians closed it. Why did they close it? I don't know. You don't know? There's no, you had no idea that we attacked them? Well, because they were going to get a nuclear. They weren't getting a nuclear weapon. Our intelligence had said over and over again they weren't getting a nuclear. Well, I don't trust our intelligence. Well, then come out and say that the intelligence that we've got for the United States is a failure, that we shouldn't listen to any of those people, and that they're lying. Come out and say that. People care. The economy matters. Period. Case closed. They don't want to be force-fed crap. I will never do that to you here. Others in my business will BS you all day, talk about only the great things, will never give you honesty where it matters. And I am not thrilled about the Democrats because the Democrats, yeah, there's some wackadoos out there. But if their goal is to only make it about getting Trump, then you know what? What are you doing for the American people? Just curious. If the goal is to go take back the House and the Senate, try to get us on footing that you think is going to matter by helping people when it comes to the economy, and you think you've got a better way to do it, it's great. Let's see it. But I just, it's not a good place. I'm sorry. It isn't. And the frustration level, through the roof. Yeah, somebody said, should they investigate? Yes, they shouldn't make investigations about Trump and the administration and the enrichment of pretty much everybody in the cabinet. It shouldn't be just about that. That should be something that is getting done quietly, almost like, hey, look, if you want to work on this in overtime, in your overtime right now, then do that. We've got other things we need to take care of. We've got to figure out what we're going to do with health care. And Democrats? Republicans didn't do anything. The thing you tried didn't work. And unfortunately, government's too entrenched right now into healthcare to give it up. What are you going to do about actually coming up with an immigration bill that you think Trump would be for, because it would give him a win, that would be real? Or maybe the best bet is just gridlock. Maybe that would be it. We'll see. It's going to be interesting. 323-538-2423 at Chad Benson Show is your X, your Insta, your YouTube, and more. Meanwhile, the Pope had surgery yesterday. He has lung cancer. They think they got it very early, which is good news, right? First American Pope. And they think they got it early. He is resting. They took out a portion of his lung, said to be in good condition. Seemed to have a peaceful night overnight. So hopefully everything's going well there. Because as we all know, guys, poping, it ain't easy. I'm telling you guys that right now. A lot of stuff to get to today. One Hit Wonder Wednesday. It's a combo. One Hit Wonder Wednesday. Horror Movie Countdown Wednesday. Because they both kind of work together. Ooh, we'll talk about that. White Woman Wednesday. A bunch of other stuff on the way as well. First Prize Picks, baby. 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
0: And I'm proud to be an American. I saw a video yesterday. This woman watching Trump come up and that song's playing and she's in hysterics. And I thought, oh my God, what's wrong with you? You don't understand, Chad. Winning.
19: President Trump in Alaska last night insisted gas and grocery prices will come down soon.
20: That war is going to end very soon. And when it does, your prices are going to come tumbling down. They already are.
19: But diesel prices spiking again. Just yesterday, the wholesale price that gas stations pay jumped as much as 30 cents per gallon because of refinery issues, coupled with new tensions in Saudi Arabia and in Ukraine, where President Trump's so-called energy ceasefire has yet to materialize.
0: But it's happening. Here's the thing. It's happening, okay? Saw a tweet or Truth or whatever the hell early this morning that we own, you know, Greenland again, and we're going to take all of the stuff. Now, Greenland's come out and said that's not true. But we know it's true because he said so. So you can't stop him, okay? And the promises, oh, I'm so excited.
20: If Republicans win the House of Representatives and the Senate, I'm going to give all adult citizens in the United States $5,000.
0: Oh, thank goodness. I'm going out today and spending it all. All of it today. You guys with me? You guys, are we good? Let's go do this, right? Mike Johnson. Now, Mike Johnson, speaking of hilarity, he's out there doing everything we can. I love the world he lives in because it's make-believe.
21: They're counting on Republicans not voting in the midterm. They're trying to dissuade you from doing so with false narratives. Don't buy it. Every single vote's going to count. Some of these races are going to come down to dozens of votes.
0: Dozens. What's the dissuading you to vote? I would like to dissuade everybody not to vote for either party.
21: The Marxists are taking over the Democrat Party. You see it happening all around the country. And these guys that are running against our candidates, they will fall right in line with that.
0: Oh, okay. Okay. I'm still trying to figure out, who are the Marxists? Oh, yeah, you've got some wackadoos in a few areas. I'm not going to pretend that there isn't, but what are you going to say on the right? There's no wackadoos? Beau French in Texas, for instance? I mean, you can name a dozen. But do they represent the entire party? No. So I'm curious. Where are all the Marxists and the communists? Can somebody just point them out to me? It's what I would like to see them. Where they're taking over the party, and that's what the party is now. Let me know. 323-538-2423 at Chad Benson Show. Is your X, your Insta, your YouTube, your Facebook, and everything else. Love hearing from all of you right here on the Chad Benson Show. Coming up, we've got One Hit Wonder Wednesday combo with, are you ready for this? Horror Movie Countdown, number 13. 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
0: A lot of stuff to get to today. More Horror Movie Countdown. Of course it is. It's One Hit Wonder Wednesday. We got a little bit of a combo for today's movie and the One Hit Wonder. And on top of that, we still have some White Woman Wednesday for you as well. This is the Chad Benson Show.
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24: Americans like this Texan already feeling it.
25: It's probably the most stressful time in my life.
24: And now the Consumer Price Index for September showing year-over-year inflation has come in at 3.7%, hotter than even economists were anticipating. The Social Security Administration said people who receive Social Security will receive an increase of about $75 a month starting in January, but that increase not keeping pace with inflation or prices. After being diagnosed with lung cancer and having surgery, we're told that Pope Leo's in good spirits and expected to remain in the hospital until next Tuesday. President Trump at a rally in Arizona wishing him well.
26: I want to see Pope Leo get well. I hear the prognosis for that type of a problem. It's a cancer. It's big stuff anytime you have cancer. But the prognosis seems to be good. I've watched. And we just want to wish him our love and our best wishes.
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3: It is that time to do a little of the horror movie countdown, because what time of year is it, Gary Busey?
4: 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Hey!
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4: 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And a young girl that has a visitor.

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1: 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I want to make sure you guys get what's going on, if you guys know what I'm saying here, because we got to count down, right? Remember, we got scores that we keep here based on scientific fear factor, cultural impact, box office success, influence on horror, lasting legacy. Number 15, with an 87 out of 100, Sinister, Paranormal Activity yesterday, 88. Today, 89 out of 100. And for this movie, we go to London. That's right, we go to London for this movie. And it was a movie that scared me when I was a kid. Once again, parenting, maybe not the best. Love my mom and dad, but the reality is, at 10, I probably shouldn't have been seeing this, but I did. There's a theme here, by the way, of parenting. Now, in saying that, this movie was amazing, and the legacy is incredible. So, the movie, as you guys probably already have surmised, is The American Werewolf in London. An incredible movie with incredible stuff in it, and a real lasting moment. And I say that because it is a moment that took days and days to film, but it left a lasting impression.
3: Isn't this fun? Lovely stroll on the moors.
4: Did you hear that?
5: I heard that.
4: What is it?
5: You think it's a dog?
4: Nice doggy. Good boy.
6: What happened to them?
7: Well, the police report said they were attacked by an escaped lunatic.
5: A wolf.
8: My friend Jack was just here. Told me that I will become a monster in 2 days.
6: Your dead friend, Jack.
8: Yes.
5: Gotta believe me, David.
8: Believe what?
5: You're one of the undead, and I'm a werewolf. Tomorrow night's the full moon. You're gonna change.
8: A what?
5: You'll become...
8: I know.
5: A monster.
8: Run!
9: Good Lord.
1: Oh, what a movie. Directed by John Landis. Starring David Naughton, Griffin Dunne, and Jenny Agutter. Jenny Agutter is a huge star in Europe and was at the time massive. Griffin Dunne is a big-time director now, producer. David Naughton at the time was the Dr. Pepper guy. That's right, Dr. Pepper guy. Wouldn't you like to be a Pepper too? So when the movie first was pitched by John Landis, they couldn't figure out what to do with it because the issue was too funny to be a horror movie, too scary to be a comedy. He struggled with that for a long time. The idea actually came from a funeral that he went to.

and he was actually working in Yugoslavia at the time. He witnessed the funeral, and they had all these weird rituals. And in these rituals, one of the things that they performed helped keep the dead dead, if you will. And that's when it came to him. What about a man haunted by his dead friend with a supernatural curse? Oh, yeah. And the movie itself, though, funny and terrifying. And the terrifying point came from the haunting atmosphere at times, especially the subway scene where they're chasing, you know, you're seeing it through the wolf's eyes, but then people, it was amazing. But also, when he becomes the werewolf. So Rick Baker at the time was supposed to be working on The Howling, but he took this movie. And in doing so, remember, there wasn't CGI at the time. The Howling went on to do its own thing. But in doing so, he changed the way that we see the werewolf and the transformation. The painfulness. When he starts burning up and he tears his shirt off and he looks at his hands and he screams and then his fingers go... And it became pain. It wasn't like we'd seen before. It took him... Are you ready for this? It took him 10 hours a day to get into the suit and to get ready for the just for the transformations side of stuff. And they would only film 30 seconds here, 40 seconds there to get through that. It was exhausting. Just to get through that shoot alone, it took them 7+ days to get to the point where he fully transforms. How crazy is that? Incredible. John Landis had to charm the London police. He arranged a screening of the Blues Brothers for hundreds of Metropolitan police officers. Landis later credited the event of helping him secure permission to shoot the chaotic Piccadilly Circus scene at the end. The movie itself is incredible because of the humor, because of the atmosphere. And the atmosphere really begins at the beginning of the movie when they go to a pub. The Slaughtered Lamb. Oh, the Slaughtered Lamb. It was a sinister Yorkshire pub. It had a pentagram, and suspicious locals created one of the great opening sequences in horror ever. By the way, I've been to what that pub is. It's actually called the Black Swan. It's in Ockham in Surrey. I've been outside of it. It's cool. But the way that they went about doing it and the way that they filmed it and then the way that they went out to the moors was awesome. Just incredible. The movie itself did quite well on a small budget, $10 million, grossed over $62 million, and changed a lot of how we look at the werewolf movies. They didn't invent the werewolf movies, but they made the werewolf movie something amazing. And when he transforms, it is one of the creepiest things as a kid I ever saw. And I loved it. On its score, it gets an 89 out of 100, putting it at number 13 on our greatest horror movies of all time countdown, American Werewolf in London. Bam, baby. I love that. And keeping with the theme of fun and frivolity, we go from scary movies to scary women. White women. It's not

0: right. That's how we roll here, kids. We go from scary movies to even scarier things. White women doing white women things, usually just berating us and telling us how awful we are. And sometimes it's just crazy people, which we like too. Like this lady who we play every week, even though she's not progressive or white woman Wednesday material. She is white, but she's not the kind of crazy. It's just, she's crazy. So we play it.
1: It's me, Stacey Kennison. The other day I heard Sandra Bullock saying that my whole family's going to die and that I better keep my mouth shut. So Sandra is planning on helping Jenny Mercer and some people murder me and my entire family. So I want the murder and Sandra Bullock and Jenny Mercer deported.
0: There are so many. I don't know what Sandra Bullock did to this lady, but it's bad. And she's coming hard. I mean, we're talking coming hard for her. And apparently, which I found out on a couple other ones, Sandra Bullock is a witch, which I had no idea about. Meanwhile,
2: if I want to look like Velma from Scooby-Doo mixed with a pumpkin, that's my own business.
0: The Great Pumpkin.
2: However, because people can't control the government, they can't control the economy, they can't control the climate, they can't control whether or not they get laid off, they care a lot about what they look like, and they care a lot about what other people look like, because it's an illusion of control. I think it's the fascism, honestly. There's so much outside of our control that people are desperately trying to find things they can control, and for some reason, commenting on other people's social media and saying, hey, you should change the way you look, gives them that boost of like, oh, okay, I can control this. You can't, but I hope it makes you feel better.
0: Ah, there you guys go. And all of it has to do with beauty standards. And if you don't believe me, we go from that fascist beauty standard to our lady, Kylie.
3: You're right. Blonde white women are oppressed in America. I totally forgot I have to be nice. When I initially got this comment, I literally thought it was satire. Because what do you mean? Oh, you have to be nice to slim blonde white women. Everyone in America can tell that white supremacy has influenced the beauty standard to be blonde hair and blue eyes and very, very, very slim body. So under no circumstances, if I say, hey, like a lot of white women tend to overrate their attractiveness without realizing it because it is so centered in media, that is not me coming for them. This is just a reality. So it's so funny because I quite literally can't come on the internet and say anything about other blonde white women because I don't know what my hair color is. It's like a mix of brown, blonde, red. Sometimes people call me blonde. But people will come for me and they'll be like, you're not a girl's girl. And it's like, okay, I'm sorry if me speaking out against racism, it makes you feel threatened. But like, yeah, you guys need to check yourselves because a lot of your overinflated egos and being racist to women of color that are pretty and getting male attention out of the bars, it's not cute. And in fact, it's quite weird. And a lot of women never grow out of it, unfortunately. So please don't be catty. Please don't be rude. Please don't be racist. It's embarrassing. And don't leave comments like this. Blonde white women are fine. Like, you're fine.
0: Yeah, like you're fine. I love white women. Progressive white women make me laugh. They got to make you laugh too, kids, right? I make fun of Republicans. I can make fun of progressives. We are an equal opportunity maker funner of. 323-538-2423 at Chad Benson Show is your X, Insta, YouTube, Facebook, and all those other things. Coming up, One Hit Wonder Wednesday, kind of a theme here with our horror movie and this next One Hit Wonder. 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All right. Coming up, One Hit Wonder Wednesday. 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

A little fun with one of the things we enjoy doing. Not only are we counting it down, we're still keeping it rolling like we do every single week. We did a White Woman Wednesday, which means we got to pivot from there to go to this. Now it's time for another edition of One Hit Wonder Wednesday. You may not remember the name of the band, but you definitely know the

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1: All right, let me tell you this. I love this song, but while the theme today is werewolf, because we just did, you know, scariest movies of all time, number 13, American Werewolf in London, this song actually came out 3 years before the movie, but was not on the soundtrack. Many people think it was. Your one-hit wonder today is a wonder of fun, frivolity, and some scares. It's Warren Zevon.

0: love this song. Absolutely fun song. You know, in the politically correct world, because of the Chinese menu, people freaked out about it. The reality is, this song is incredible. It's fun, and it is a one-hit wonder, truly. He knocked it out in 15 minutes. That's how long it took him to come up with this, as he's called it, a ridiculous song idea. All right? Guitarist Waddy Wacko and Leroy Marinell were fooling around with the ridiculous song ideas, and they came up with this thing, and they knocked it out. Boom, away it went. Here's the kicker. They thought it was too silly to be taken seriously. But it wasn't. It wasn't. In fact, an Everly brother came up with the idea. Phil Everly watched the 1935 horror movie Werewolves of London and suggested Zevon write a song about it. Two members of Fleetwood Mac actually played on it. That's right. John McVie played bass and Mick Fleetwood played drums. So that famous groove is powered by half of Fleetwood Mac rhythm section. Song was a nightmare to record despite taking only minutes to write. The recording involved 59 takes and several different groups of musicians. Ultimately, it rocked and rolled. But the number, you know, I mean, everybody thought it, the staying power, it peaked at 21. It stayed on the charts for a while. But it stayed relevant for quite a long time. And it was the second take, by the way, the take that they took at Lee Ho Fook. I love that. That's actually a real restaurant in London's Chinatown. And if you guys want to know if it's any good, in 1974, it was Michelin star. It's closed in 2008, but it was real. Zevon didn't even want to release it as a single, but he was coaxed into it. And thank goodness he did. And guess what? Jackson Browne was performing on it before Zevon even released it. Browne loved the song, performed it live before, you know, Warren even released the thing. That's how good it was. It's an amazing song, and it's fun, and it is not on American Werewolf in London when it comes to the soundtrack, although many people think it is. Your one-hit wonder today, peaking at number 21 in May of 78, Warren Zevon, Werewolf of London. 323-538-2423 at Chad Benson Show is your X, Insta, YouTube, Facebook, and all those other things. Love hearing from you right here on the Chad Benson Show. Coming up, hour number two, more on midterms. We got some crazy stories that we haven't got to that we're going to get to, including a teacher that's a sub that's been fired because she did an OnlyFans. We're going to discuss that because it's bizarre. The latest from Georgia and Six Flags and what took place there, as we're finding out more information about who died and what they think happened, which, again, is awful. And New York has said, hey, no more horses and carriage rides. We're done with those. So they're done with those. Why are they done with those? We will discuss that. We got your urban word of the day as well. Bunch of other stuff. And you know what? We're probably going to make you laugh. We promise you that. Or your money back. Hour number two straight ahead. Chad Benson.
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0: Hey, Jamie Markley here, and I...
1: Take a look under your bed. Find stuff under there? What about jobs? 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
3: From ABC News, I'm Dave Packer. The University of Chicago says a person of interest has been identified in connection with the reported sexual assault at the Alpha Epsilon Pi fraternity. Not a student, the school says. Meanwhile, Cornell University, the faculty, Senate there debated a no-confidence resolution to condemn that school's response to campus sexual violence. Department of Government Chair Richard Bensel.
4: Faculty were extremely angry. They gave him a hard time. I think appropriately so.
3: Now it's Maryland. A board administrator confirmed state officials in that state informed by federal authorities today of a possible suspicious letter addressed to them. This a day after elections officials in Louisiana and Oklahoma said letters with unknown substances were sent to their offices, neither found to be hazardous. Maritime traffic is not flowing through the Strait of Hormuz freely. A British tracking group cites about 20 attacks on vessels since the start of the month. This as the Iran-backed Houthis are also threatening oil and gas in Saudi Arabia. The White House is blaming the uptick in inflation on the fighting in the Middle East. Meanwhile, stocks tumbled after the higher-than-expected inflation data today. ABC's Olivia Rubin.
5: Gas is up 34% year-to-year. Energy prices up 20% year-to-year. Fuel oil up 74%. Airfare 22%. Electricity 4.4%. Of course, there are other areas seeing increases as well. According to this report, food up 2.5%. The price of eating out up 3.5%.
3: President Trump at his second rally of the night, speaking for Republican candidates in Montana, also announcing new investments in the state.
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7: Breaking news! Breaking news! What's the news? I have to do my own sound effects. Because I didn't have time to go get new breaking news sound effects and I can't find the other one, so just deal with it. What's the breaking news? Inflation Nation! It's up. Inflation is up again. Now, when you strip out everything that makes inflation high, we're actually doing really, really well. That's the pitch that they're making to America. Look, guys. Look. Okay? I know what you're thinking. We lost 25-3 in this game. But if you strip out the 25 points that we surrendered off of an interception, a fumble, two safeties, and a block punt, if you take all of our mistakes away and it was just the 3 points, we win. I mean, it's simple. It's simple, right? I can't believe what do you think's driving inflation? Oh, eggs? No. Is it a car? Kinda. Is it the cost of fueling the car? Bingo! Bingo! What did he say in that movie? Hans Lanza, was that his name? The great actor? Christopher Waltz? That's a bingo. That's a bingo right there. That's a bingo. I wonder how it's. I wonder what it is that could be. Oh yeah, it's energy prices. I wonder how that happened.
8: First thing is, if the idea, we're all frustrated, everybody's frustrated about fuel prices, obviously, but that's not related to policies, it's not related to the Republicans in office. It's related
9: hard to make that case, though, to a voter who knows Republicans are running the House and the Senate and the White House.
8: Yes, but if I give them a couple of pure facts and they understand it easily, this is related to the Strait of Hormuz. It is not yet resolved.
7: Well, if only you guys had the House, the Senate, and, oh, let's not forget, you got the House. You got the Senate. You have the presidency. You have the judges. If only you could figure out how. I mean, if we were going to put our heads together, it's like, why are fuel prices so high? Biden, transgenders, all of those things. This is the pitch they're making to America. America! I can't sing that full song because I'd be in trouble because they drop an F-bomb in that. Chris Christie.
10: Here is the Republican argument for the last 3 weeks. It's okay to sell, to buy oil from a thug KGB dictator in Russia that will use it to kill free Ukrainians. The American people don't get the fact that the economy is great. And so when they have to pay, all they have to pay at the grocery store and at the gas station, they just don't get it. And by the way, it's okay to live stream a murder by the United States government executing on the death penalty. Those are our three closing arguments to try to maintain our majorities in the House and Senate. This is malpractice. And the fact Tom is smarter than that, he knows better than that. But what you heard throughout it is this absolute requirement that you must stand by everything Donald Trump says and does if you want to remain in leadership in the House or the Senate. And it is malpractice to good Republicans all across this country who care about the issues we care about. And then we have guys like Tom who know better on the air, on his knee in front of Donald Trump as he is saying things like he said in the lead in here that he can say the stupidest things in the world and people will believe him. It's not true anymore.
7: It's not true anymore. It's not. It is not true anymore. They're not buying it the way they used to. I'm hearing from more and more people. You have that core group, and I think that core group likes it 30%. It's not 30%. I have news for you. It's not 30%. And I'm talking about the core MAGA group of folks. You have those people. But it is not 30%. And they're stepping away. And here's the thing. Losing a Republican is one thing. An independent and voter Republican, it's another thing. Losing somebody who is disillusioned with Trump now, who's MAGA, that is a whole different thing. Because now they're pissed. They're either staying away from politics altogether or they're going over to the liberal side. They're leaving the conservatives altogether. They're sick and tired of being lied to. Well, Chad, that doesn't happen. But let's talk about the real stuff that matters. You know, there's real stuff out there that matters. What's that real stuff? What's the real stuff? Because when I watch all of these ads, let me tell you what I get. By the way, the left, when you guys are in power, if you win, and I'm not saying you're going to, I feel like you're going to win the House. I'm not saying you're going to win the Senate, but should that happen and you falter and you turn this out to be a giant nightmare where you do nothing but just turn it into lawfare, I'm going to hammer you the whole time too. The whole time. If that's all you're going to do. If that's it. But what are you talking about? What are the most important things? When I watch ads on a daily basis, because you can't avoid them. If you watch any television or anything, you can't avoid them. You know what I get? They're Marxist. They're communist. They want boys to play in girls' sports. I mean, that's like a big thing for them. Well, Chad, isn't that ridiculous? Yes, it's ridiculous, but it's not what you build an identity of politics on. I'm sorry. It's about the economy, stupid. It is. Sorry, you're bankrupt. The good news is girls' bathrooms are for girls. You're welcome. It's not winning the day. Case in point, this. Where is the biggest focus of the Senate happening? Well, it's Texas. It's Grand Prairie ISD. Okay? They're having to stop Little Shop of Horrors. Wait till you hear why.
11: When did you do that?
12: This was in eighth grade. This is my freshman year.
13: From the time she was in seventh grade, Anna Moda has stepped into nearly two dozen theatrical roles, both as women and men.
12: Last year, we did Into the Woods, and in Into the Woods, I played Jack, who is a male role. You know, in high school theater, there's sometimes a lack of males. You know, you only have so many people joining theater, and most of those people happen to be female.
13: So Moda says it was no surprise when her directors at South Grand Prairie High School cast her as Seymour, the main male lead in their upcoming production of Little Shop of Horrors.
7: Okay. All right. Well, first of all, listen, it's acting. So she plays somebody, you know, we're going with what we got here. All right, we're picking this. We're going with what we got. So, and you're supposed to act, and we don't have enough, so we're going to do this. I wonder why they're not going to do this now.
13: But a few days later, the district stepped in, canceling the show. They told NBC5, recently, a casting decision was made to place a female student in the role of a male character in the school musical. In the musical, a romantic relationship develops between the two main characters. When district leadership learned of this issue and in consideration of themes in the musical involving an abusive relationship, a decision was made to pull that production and find something more appropriate.
12: Just in history, just that the idea of a female playing a man or a man playing a female has never been something that was like outlandish and crazy to anyone. So for the district to take that and just sort of warp it, just it's, I don't know, it just doesn't make sense to me.
7: It has all to do with the fact that, hey, girls can't play in boys' games, boys can't play in girls' games, and that's what this is. This is what matters. This is why you're losing. You're going back to the culture wars again. You're telling the same jokes to the same audience, and they want new material.
13: In its statement, the district cites compliance with Senate Bill 12, a 2025 law banning public school instruction on sexual orientation and gender identity.
11: The law in itself doesn't even apply to this situation.
13: Moda's mother, Nancy Jimenez, is now urging district leadership to reconsider.
11: I think at this point, in this time of day, you know, in this climate that we're experiencing now, there are a lot of things, a lot of laws that they're attempting to really intimidate us and push us towards a corner.
12: You know, theater is truth, and people who fear truth, they often want to trample over it. And that goes for all art forms, you know. And I think just all this censorship and just trying to trample over that is just, it's wrong.
7: I'm telling you. And that's like people like celebrating. I saw today that girls didn't run against boys in a cross country meet. And people are like, it is, that is bravery. Okay. Yeah. Whatever. Once again, though, celebrating that and making that your entire pitch to America is we're going to kill somebody on camera. We're going to lie to you about all kinds of other things when it comes to the economy. And we're going to keep boys from playing girls' sports. And we're going to stop the Marxist socialist Sharia law from coming to get you. When the average person's like, I don't know what any of that means. I just know I can't afford cheese. My cheese sandwich is just now a mayonnaise sandwich. So I wanted a cheese sandwich, but I know, I get it. You're excited about the boys not playing girls' sports. But I'd like some cheese. Oh, tell you what, kids, 323-538-2423 at Chad Benson Show is your X, your Insta, your YouTube, and all of those other wonderful things. We'll be live tonight on YouTube. I wanted to do it last night. I'll be honest with you guys. My cat woke me up yesterday. Oh, well, really, he woke me up Sunday going into Monday, and then I was awake, and I got home, and I'm like, I'm going to sit down for a little while. Then I'm like, I am not going to move, but I will be live tonight right around 8 o'clock Eastern. 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
7: No horsing around anymore in New York City. Oh, Chad.
1: It's an iconic tourist tradition in New York, featured on shows like Sex and the City.
2: A buggy ride in Central Park. Very corny.
3: Nope.
1: And in films like Home Alone 2. But the era of horse-drawn carriages now appears to be coming to a close. City councilors are expected to officially ban the carriages while trying to find new homes for the hundreds of horses.
4: We wanted to make sure that this bill was a win-win, that we protect horses, but we also protect these workers, and in general, just protect the public at large.
7: That's right. For something that has been around forever and a day, they are moving on from it. There's been some issues with the horse and buggy, the carriage rides. So, you know, if you're going out there and you're doing it maybe this holiday season, you better get to it because soon, no more.
1: The decision comes after a series of accidents.
15: It happened so quickly. They didn't have a chance to think about, you know, running or getting out of there.
1: Animal rights groups have condemned the carriages for years, citing videos of crashes and horses collapsing. But the final tipping point came this past summer when an 18-year-old tourist was killed during a ride with his family. The teen thrown from the carriage after the horse suddenly bolted.
26: We need to ban these carriages in Central Park. It's about time because now it's a danger for people.
7: Yeah. You got to get the right kind of horse. But even then, it's New York. It's crazy. This isn't the 50s. This isn't the magical times we used. I mean, these horses are crazy now. Now, if you go to places like Disneyland, they have a certain group of horses that they always have. And those horses tend to be what many people call bomb-proof, where even if something crazy goes on, the chances of them freaking out are slim to none. And New York City, I mean, and those horses in at Disney, they're treated, you know, it's Disney. Oh, boy! You know, those they're living the dream. So New York City uses several different kinds of horses, some draft horses, some, not many, though. Standard breds and Morgans tend to be in Morgan Crosses, where Disney, they have the big boys. They have Clydesdales, Percherons, and Belgians. And, you know, the nickname, again, is the bomb-proof. 323-538-2423, that's the text line right there on the Chad Benson Show. A lot of independent mom and pops out there. You got shared stables. You don't have what they have at Disney, which is a deranged mouse who knows what he's doing because, baby, it's all about business. And the Benjamins with the mouse, he gets it. Just saying. Oh, boy. What do you guys think? Let me know. Love hearing from you. Meanwhile, Kimberly Guilfoyle is out. Gone. No longer the ambassador to Greece. Why does it matter? It doesn't. It's just funny because Trump's like, I don't even remember meeting her. It's like, wait a minute, dude. He was engaged to your son, right? Like, they were close to get married. You'd met her because there's 100 pictures that said that you'd met her. Oh, I can't really remember. Well, if you can't remember, maybe you have a memory issue. We need to have a conversation about that. Gone! Oh, my goodness me. America, we're getting rid of the horses in Central Park. And now with that going away, we're getting rid of our ambassador to Greece, who grifted off of tons of Trump supporters, which, quite frankly, I really don't care that she did that. Do you? Honestly, do you care that she tried to grift off the supporters? Trump's like, I could never do that. Not that way. $100,000. I know some of you are going to get angry that I said something against the Yahweh, but it kind of makes me laugh. I'm not going to lie to you. It makes me laugh a little bit. It does. Should make us all laugh because you get angry over the silliest things. Not all of you, but a few of you. And you know who you are. Coming up, Little White Woman Wednesday. We got your urban word of the day. So much more to get to. This is the Chad Benson Show.
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9: ABC News, I'm Dave Packer. The White House is blaming the uptick in inflation on the fighting in the Middle East. Meanwhile, stocks tumbled after the higher-than-expected inflation data today. ABC's Olivia Rubin.
10: Gas is up 34% year-to-year. Energy prices up 20% year-to-year. Fuel oil up 74%. Airfare 22%. Electricity 4.4%. Of course, there are other areas seeing increases as well. According to this report, food up 2.5%. The price of eating out up 3.5%.
9: Now it's Maryland. Board administrator confirmed state officials in that state informed by federal authorities today of a possible suspicious letter addressed to them. This a day after election officials in Louisiana and Oklahoma said letters with unknown substances were sent to their offices, neither found to be hazardous. At Cornell University, the faculty senate debated a no-confidence resolution to condemn that school's response to campus sexual violence. This is ABC News.
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0: and the power. Elon Musk spending upwards of $400 million, maybe more, to help Republicans stay in power. Starlink today, been restricted over there. They need Starlink to help with their drone battle. On top of all of that, now maybe we're not going to help them with certain things?
1: There are growing concerns in Ukraine that the U.S. has now stopped sharing vital intelligence, the kind of intelligence that helps intercept Russian attacks, and that Elon Musk's Starlink satellite system is being restricted for Ukrainian forces.
0: Yeah. Oh, well, that seems like a kind thing to do. I told him he could hit anywhere, he could do anything, except that. You mean like Meatloaf? But you won't do that? Well, he did do that because he's trying to keep his people alive. And you're in trouble because you're pissed at him and you're going after him. And then you cut this diesel deal only to find out you signed that Lindsey Graham deal that now makes it virtually impossible for you to do that diesel deal with Russia. But don't worry because you've got all this stuff sorted out and it's all working out. Woo!
1: More than 500,000 people are now without power in Ukraine this morning after this Russian attack. Remember, President Trump claiming there was an agreement not to hit energy sites as he lifted sanctions on Russia, allowing it to export much needed diesel fuel, which of course is a center of much debate. President Zelensky writing on X, Russia does not consider the American president's statement strong. We ask President Trump to impose strong sanctions on Russia.
0: Oh, yeah. So there's that. Huh? Killing their people, but we're pulling back, guys, because we have to. Look, we can debate why all of this took place. There's a lot of reasons. It's not just, oh, we wanted this land back. There's a lot of things that went into Russia-Ukraine. But at the end of the day, Russia went into Ukraine. Trump doesn't like what's going on here. He could never stop Putin because Putin played him like a fiddle. He couldn't. Thought he could. Maybe older Trump could have. And I don't mean older now, but old Trump is in a few years ago. But no, it isn't happening. And they're not going to help with the diesel because it's he doesn't care. Putin doesn't care. He doesn't. You've had power for 2 years almost. Think about that. He doesn't care. He doesn't. He doesn't care to help you. He doesn't care about any of those things. So, but the fact that Elon Musk would go and do this? Because remember when this first happened and they cut out all of the power. Remember that? All of the internet. What happened? Elon Musk got him all the Starlinks. Everybody cheered him. But now it's about the power. It's about holding power. And you don't think that Trump put a phone call in and said, hey, let's restrict some of those things right now. Let's do that. Right? We got to force him to the table so he can surrender. 323-538-2423 at Chad Benson Show is your X, your Insta, YouTube, and more. Let me know what you feel about that. I get some people out there. Look, I don't want to be involved in any foreign wars. I think that we did meddle, as we have everywhere we possibly can. Right? You don't think we, you know, when people hear, well, you know, we kind of forced this on Russia. We didn't really kind of force on Russia. They meddle here, we meddle there. Look at today. North Koreans getting popped in, you know, Texas. I mean, you don't think that there's tons of people here meddling with us and vice versa? You've got the Houthis now getting information and it looks like potentially weaponry from the Chinese, And what's going on there? Is anything happening? No. It's all about the money, the business. There's some things that we can fight over, but there are other things we just can't because, man, it's about the dollars, yo. It's about the dollars. And so what I think for a moment that Trump wouldn't put a call in to Musk and said, we need to sort this out. That we wouldn't withhold. U.S. may now have withheld warnings of strikes that we knew were coming from Ukraine. Yeah, there we go. And then you got China arming the Houthis as they're building advanced missile systems. So, are we going to do anything about it? Probably not. What do you guys think? Let me know. Love to hear from you. We're finding out more details about the tragedy at Six Flags in Georgia. and who

0: the man was and what they kind of think might have happened.
1: Investigations into what went so wrong as a man was thrown to his death from a popular Six Flags ride near Atlanta. The tragedy on the Goliath roller coaster triggering a pause on 9 similar rides in Six Flags parks nationwide out of an abundance of caution. New details emerging tonight. The victim identified as 42-year-old Hassan Kareem. Police telling NBC News Kareem was at the park with family Monday afternoon. Eyewitnesses recounting his horrifying fall.
2: The Goliath at Six Flags just launched a man out of his seat.
0: Yeah. Awful situation. How he ended up dying by bouncing. I mean, it's just, and Six Flags, like we talked about yesterday in the last couple of weeks, they've got some issues. And these issues, people are starting to ask questions. Is this a Six Flags issue? Is this a roller coaster industry issue? And you had a guy here who, by all accounts, seemed to be a wonderful human being. Not that that should matter, but you guys understand where I'm going with this. Isn't it weird that we always talk about? By all accounts, he seemed to be a wonderful human being. What if he just was the worst person? He was a jerk. He was awful to everybody. Would it not be a tragedy then? I don't even know why I said that, by all accounts.
1: Eyewitnesses tell us they watched on in shock as they saw Kareem fall off of the Goliath roller coaster towering over the park here, his fall injuring other riders on the way down before he crashed onto a roof.
0: Oh. And it sounds weird, but thank God that's all he hit. Could you imagine if he would have bounced, flew up first, and then came back at 70 miles an hour and hit people in the head? Because remember, this is a park that also had the incident where the kid climbed over the 3 fences to get his hat, and in doing so, didn't need his hat anymore because his head was missing. Oh, yeah.
1: Kareem tonight remembered as a beloved life partner and educator at Wesley International Academy in Atlanta, who taught technology and coached robotics. The school saying they are heartbroken and that he left a lasting impact on generations of students. Jasim Conrad is Kareem's former student, growing up to eventually work alongside him.
3: A very knowledgeable teacher, but also just the calm presence that's always there. He was always in the hallways checking in. He had the same greeting to me as a student and as a teacher. Just, how you doing, young man? What a nod. Just a really smooth, caring guy for sure.
1: As tonight, so many impacted by Mr. Kareem. Remember a life cut so short.
0: And then the question is starting to come. Is it, as we talked about, whose fault is this? Now, that could it have been everything worked fine, but the person that put him in there didn't check properly? It's possible. Could something have gone wrong when you pulled the thing over and it didn't click? It is possible. I mean, you know, you're going to go look at every single thing because they have closing rides down across the country. And this has nothing to do with what took place in California with the people who are getting brain damage because of the ride. This has to do just specifically to this ride.
1: We spoke with people who rode the Goliath just before this tragedy yesterday. They expressed surprise at the nature of the safety mechanism. We also heard from the manufacturer behind the Goliath. They have one of the best safety records in the business. And tonight they tell us they are working for a better understanding of what transpired.
0: Yeah, it is. You know, it's tragedy. It is. It's a tragedy and, you know, horrible day out at the park that this happened. And you could tell it's Six Flags because if this was Disney, we wouldn't hear about it for 3 weeks. Disney would have closed everything off. Nobody said, the police would have come. Oh, nothing. Somebody twisted their ankle. We're fine. That's the way Disney works. Oh boy. I know. And I'm not trying to be mean to Disney. Just saying they work that way. Okay. 323-538-2423 at Chad Benson Show. That is your X, your Insta, your YouTube, and all those other things. Several of you have chimed in about what is going on with the Republicans. Some of you are mad at me. I'm always fascinated. Why aren't you helping the Republicans? It's not my job to help you. And by the way, you're not listening to anything that I've said. I talk to people on a daily basis in the political sphere. You don't listen to anything I have to say. You don't. You think because you won in 2024 and the message about the culture wars and the border and stuff like that. You think that's the message over and over again. It's not, because you, first of all, the immigration has never been fixed. I don't know how many times I have to say this. It's not fixed. You closed the border. You didn't fix immigration. And you didn't even codify the closing of the border. It's an executive order. So that means somebody can undo it. You didn't fix the issue, and you've had opportunities. And the culture war stuff, I don't know how many times we have to say this. I don't know what you think is going to happen when people are struggling to pay their bills on a daily basis. And more Americans are struggling now than almost ever before. I think you have to go back to 2008, the Great Recession, to find people struggling like this. Think about that. 18 years ago. And the Great Recession. And guess what? Those people didn't care about culture war issues then. You know what they cared about? They cared about the economy. If you win the economy, you win everything. You're not winning the economy. And going back to try to convince people that you're winning the economy when they know you're not isn't working. And I don't expect it's going to work going forward by gaslighting them. It's too late now, though. It's too late. So when I hear Mike Johnson out there talk about, you know, oh, dude, we got this. We're going to be coming back. This is all, you know, when I hear them, I sit there and I laugh. I'm like, you are delusional. Now, I don't think you're going to, I don't know if you're going to lose the Senate. I think it's a toss up still. I do think you're going to lose the House, but the Senate, you know, I'm not sure. But why do you deserve it? And that's my thing. When I talk to people, and some of you out there who would get mad at me, and you'll say, well, it's better than the alternative. You're not selling me why I need your services. Because if you guys, both sides, by the way, if we were to Yelp both sides, it would be ugly. They'd be getting no stars. We need a third option in the restaurant of politics. Currently, we do not have that third option, but boy, I think we could all use a third option. What do you guys think? 323-538-2423 at Chad Benson Show. Is your X, your Insta, your YouTube, your Facebook, and all of those other things. And there are plenty of other things out there. Meanwhile, we've got a little urban word of the day coming up. But first, AMAC, speaking of conservative alternative to ARP. And AMAC has a deal for my listeners, and it is amazing. 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
0: Time for us to learn a little bit, as we tend to do on the Chad Benson Show. We learn from each other, and it's always nice to learn the words that are being used. And this one is a more modern-esque word that is being used more and more by the youth of America. And, I think anybody who's worked from home has probably used this word and definitely dress like this.

0: Now it's time for the urban word of the day. The young have a vocabulary all their own, and we break it down for you. It's called the urban word of the day.
1: All right, your urban word of the day today, pajama casual. What? Yeah, so you're at home. Oh, I got to jump on a Zoom meeting. I'm still in my pajamas. I'll put a dress shirt on. Make it look like I'm working hard. But what do you have underneath? I'm still wearing my pajama pants. Because I'm at home. And so I will look the part from the top up. Down below, the party is still going on, kids. But the respectable half is up top. And many of us who have worked from home know exactly what that is. Pajama casual is your urban word of the day.
0: That was the urban word of the day. Now you know.
1: I remember when working from home became a huge, huge deal because of COVID. And I would explain to people, you know, who got excited. I said, because they would ask me, Chad, you were from home for all those years doing voiceovers and you're doing your show from home. You know, how is it? And I said, it's an interesting thing. I said, you know, when I was doing my voiceovers, and that was pretty much all I did, it's a weird thing where I'm in a booth, home, I do my voiceovers, but I wouldn't see anybody. Hell, half the time, I wouldn't even talk to anybody throughout the day. I became friends with the person up the street who worked at Del Taco. So, because you're always alone. Well, I said, the difference between that and this, working from home in today's world, is everybody was kind of working from home. And I think you have to have a balance. I think you have to, like, I love the fact that I work from home to my national show here, but I like the balance I have going in and seeing some people as well during the day. And so if you don't have that balance, you will go crazy. No matter how pajama casual you are or aren't. It's a different thing. Man, everybody saw me. I'd drive them crazy. Hey, what's going on? How you doing? Hey, it's a human. Hey, what's going on? 323. 538-2423 at Chad Benson Show is your X, Insta, Facebook, YouTube. We'll be live tonight, YouTube, right around 8 o'clock Eastern. If you have a chance to join us, we appreciate it right here on the Chad Benson Show. Coming up, hour number 3 of the program, Inflation Nation, as we head into the midterms. Inflation. Not good. Yeah, report came out today. Well, hotter than expected. We'll get an update on Pope Leo in the hospital, lung cancer, but looks like they got it early. Talk a little bit about that. We've got your One Hit Wonder Wednesday, and yes, number 13 today when it comes to your scary movie countdown. We'll do all that and so much more. Hour number 3, straight ahead, Chad Benson Show.
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8: From ABC News, I'm Dave Packer. Escalating concern about diesel prices hitting record highs, and Republicans are particularly concerned. Iowa cattle farmer Lance Littlebridge says he's probably spending $100 an hour worth of fuel to keep his farm running, weeks ahead of critical midterm elections, with early voting already underway in parts of the U.S.
9: Farmers typically don't always vote with their checkbook. They vote on social issues, and so I think the mood is that they're still going to continue to vote for those that serve us well. But there is still a lot of talk and concern that the state will go blue.
8: A White House economic advisor blaming the uptick in inflation on new fighting between Iran-backed Houthis and Saudi Arabia in the Middle East. Meanwhile, stocks tumbled Wednesday after higher-than-expected inflation data. ABC's Rachel Scott.
10: The final report on the steep prices Americans are facing before the crucial midterm elections. Spiking gas and diesel now pushing the rate of inflation to 3.7%. In Arizona, President Trump, now nearly 2 years into his term, blaming his predecessor, Joe Biden.
11: Yeah, that was caused by Biden.
10: But inflation has gone up since President Trump took office. A typical American family is paying about $600 more a month than they were 3 years ago.
8: Arizona was the president's rally stop early Wednesday, and then was off to Montana, where he promised federal money
11: to help more Montana families buy a home. Next year, under my leadership, Fannie Mae and Freddie Mac will be investing $3 billion in Montana mortgages to help 10,000 Montana homebuyers achieve their American dream.
8: Six Flags over Georgia is set to reopen Friday, days after a man fell to his death from the Goliath roller coaster. That ride remaining closed as investigators examine what happened. Other Six Flags parks have temporarily closed similar rides. You're listening to ABC News.
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7: I sang for you guys. What do you think of that?
8: We saw prices accelerate at the fastest pace since May. That 3.7% annual inflation rate hasn't been that high since earlier in the spring. And a lot of this is driven by the spike in oil and the resurgence in oil prices that we've seen in recent weeks. The government says that half of the increase was because of higher gas prices. So that's a huge factor when you look at this report.
7: It's Elizabeth Schulze there for ABC. Apparently, she's standing under a hose or maybe doing it from her shower.
8: Some of the other daily costs that people are paying for every single day, electricity bills, utilities, those are higher. We've seen a steady march higher in the price of clothing. So there are some other factors, too, at play here beyond just oil. We've talked a lot about how higher diesel prices trickle into the price of other goods in the economy. That could be part of why we're seeing some of those goods and services prices go up. But there is also just persistently stubborn inflation for services, things like childcare, education, that even without the spike in oil, some of those prices are going up.
7: Up, up, and up it goes. Where it stops, nobody knows. I wonder why oil and gas prices. I don't know. I mean, I'm flabbergasted by that. I couldn't even pinpoint the reason why. It's weird, right? Joe Biden? Yeah, that's what I figured.
8: Airfares were higher. You've got all their transportation costs rising. One thing that was notable, we did see a slight decline in grocery prices, though a lot of foods, individual foods, are higher compared to the past year.
7: Yes. So inflation up. It's about the economy, stupid. It is not, Chad. It is about boys playing in girls' sports. It's about the fact that the communist, Sharia, Marxist, socialist, LGBTQIA plus, taking over the world. That's what it's about, man. You don't even get it, dude. I am so far ahead of you in this. I just shake my head because you get a lot of that. So, what do you have? You have Trump going out, running everywhere he possibly can, flying everywhere, getting everywhere he possibly can, going, come on, guys, give us another chance, guys, come on, guys. It's going to be great, guys, come on. I know we didn't do it the first time, but if you do it, you know, if you give us a second chance, we might do it a second time. You don't know. Come on, guys. Look, just do it for us. And what do you want me to do for you? Okay? You guys, what do you want? You want money? Fine. How much do you guys want? You guys want like another, what, five grand or so? Is that what you guys are thinking?
9: If Republicans win the House of Representatives and the Senate, I'm going to give all adult citizens in the United States $5,000.
7: It's happening, guys. Get out there and just spend it. Just spend it. It's in the bag. Just spend it. You've got every, that is so, you know, he's going to do that. He keeps his word. Let's go to my bank account because I want to see my Doge check. Whew, my tariff check. My check just because my check.

0: Why'd you move the football, Lucy? Why'd you do that, Luce? Why? There you guys go. So he is trying his hardest, you know, and in between he's doing stuff like, I don't know, the parody of the fatal tiger mauling. Have you seen that? What are we doing? Honestly, it's he's trolling the left, Chad. You wouldn't get it. No, I get it. It's just not funny. And he's a funny dude, but it's not. And all of this just stinks of desperation. Just desperation. It is insane. You know, I mean, now he's throwing out pardons. You're like, what? Come on stage. Who wants a pardon? I don't even know at this point in time. But they're losing. And because of that, you know, you get the desperation side of stuff. And they're very desperate right now. And, you know, we played it last hour and played it again. This is from the other day. This is Chris Christie talking about the pitch that they're making to America.
1: Here is the Republican argument for the last 3 weeks. It's okay to sell or to buy oil from a thug KGB dictator in Russia that will use it to kill free Ukrainians. The American people don't get the fact that the economy is great. And so when they have to pay, all they have to pay at the grocery store and at the gas station, they just don't get it. And by the way, it's okay to live stream a murder by the United States government executing on the death penalty. Those are our three closing arguments to try to maintain our majorities in the House and Senate. This is malpractice. And the fact Tom is smarter than that, he knows better than that. But what you heard throughout it is this absolute requirement that you must stand by everything Donald Trump says and does if you want to remain in leadership in the House or the Senate. And it is malpractice to good Republicans all across this country who care about the issues we care about. And then we have guys like Tom who know better on the air, on his knee in front of Donald Trump as he is saying things like he said in the lead in here that he can say the stupidest things in the world and people will believe him. It's not true anymore.
0: No, for most it's not. There's that loyal following that is, you know, is in such a cult. Yesterday, so I do my show and then I go do my local show. So I'm in the studio. First text message comes in. Oh, you're here. I go, yeah, I'm here every day. Got Trump derangement syndrome. Hour later, still got TDS. I'm like, dude, we haven't talked about Trump once. We haven't. Because I have to, that audience, you can't, they just want affirmation. So you have to ease them in. Use baby bites. Little baby bites. Just, yeah, you know, just dip your toe in. You know, I know that you're, you know, getting ready to quit your job because Trump's giving you so much money, but just dip your toe in. Maybe that's not true. And the Trump derangement syndrome, I tell everybody, if you think I've got it, well, it's whatever it is. You know, point me to the thing that I've said that's wrong. Well, you hate him. I don't hate him. And I don't want him to fail. I don't want him to fail at all. But he's failing. So if we can't call out that, then what do? We should be able to call out the fact that there's failing going on. But everybody's terrified to. So it makes me laugh. It does. It makes me just, you've got Trump derangement. That's the only your go-to. It's fake news. Those polls are fake. Even if they win, it's fake and they cheated. What if you win? They still cheated. We just happened to get by because. So there's that. You know who needs to explain that? The new White House press secretary. She dazzled yesterday, Katie Zachariah.
2: Good morning. Hardworking Americans are lining up and packing arenas to support President Trump and Republicans. It's not hard to see why. He delivers on every promise. In addition to that, there's $54 billion, $120 billion to build eight, and now we have a booming economy and a great relationship with Venezuela. American energy dominance, because energy security, and with that, I will take your questions. Hello, we will take Peter Ducey, the president, as he is his own best spokesperson, and will absolutely be leading the way as with that. So my president, my husband, that's a good one.
0: I want to remind everybody, those are the highlights. Then they went to the three questions she took from very hostile Fox News, Breitbart, and the Daily Mail. Yeah. This is kind of how that went. Hey, we've got issues going on in the Middle East, and obviously what's going on with Ukraine and Russia, and Trump saying that there's a deal for energy to stop the battle that's going on there, to not strike each other's energy capabilities. What's your sense of it when you talk to him?
3: Some people out there in our nation don't have maps, and I believe that our education, like such as in South Africa and the Iraq, everywhere like such as, and I believe that they should, our education over here in the U.S. should help the U.S. or should help South Africa and should help the Iraq and the Asian.
0: Nailed it. I don't think you're being serious, Chad. I'm not. I think Anna Navarro said it best. Don't move your family here. Your best bet may be short-term rental. It's not very nice. Chad, she's kind of hot, though. She's very hot. I'm not going to lie to you on that. She goes right up to... Think about this. Natalie Harp didn't get the job, so what's that like?
4: One White House official saying she needs to get much better fast. Otherwise, she'll break Scaramucci's record. A reference to Anthony Scaramucci, who lasted just 11 days as Trump's former communications director. Questions also being raised about Zachariah's resume. President Trump introduced her as an attorney, but when asked where she passed the bar, she says she practiced law in China with all the appropriate credentials.
0: Like, oh my God, at the El Torito night, I totally passed out under the bar. Stop it, Chad. Coming up, little What's Trending. We've also got your horror movie countdown number 13 today. And there's a theme there with One Hit Wonder as well. But first, Incogni, INCOGNI.com/Benson. 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Chad Benson Show. 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
1: All right, let's find out what's trending on the interwebs on this Wednesday. Let's start with Yahoo. Bank of America hit with a $1.2 billion fine. Kimberly Guilfoyle resigns as ambassador to Greece because, yeah, Guillermo Rodriguez is eliminated from Dancing with the Stars. Katie Zachariah responds to the briefing criticism, her first White House briefing yesterday. Awful is the best way to describe it. But you know what? She was nervous. So we'll go from there. All right, we'll go from there. Six Flags trending as well. They're closing 9 roller coasters after rider dies. Selma Blair. Somebody said the Selma Blair Witch Project. Thought it was hilarious. She faces assault charges. We'll see what happens from there. Apparently, they're saying, look, she had missed some of her medicine. I'm not quite sure what exactly that has to do with it. She has MS. Doesn't give you an excuse for bad behavior. That being said, you know, she's not going to jail. So enough. Over to Google. New White House press secretary. Number one trending thing along with Galatasaray and Barcelona. That's Champions League. Barbara Thornhill. And her face. That's it. That's all you need to know. I'm not going to say anything other than that. Narnia, the magician's nephew. What's that? It's a movie. Great Wolf Lodge. There was a murder there. Woman accused of stabbing husband and 3-year-old son at the Great Wolf Lodge. And finally, God, I know. Jeez, just insane people. Over to X. Number one trending thing. Ben Shapiro, John Ossoff. Ukraine, 323-538-2423 at Chad Benson Show is your X, Insta, YouTube, and all those other things right here in the Chad Benson Show. Melania, Billy Crystal, Politico. And the security footage over Tallarico debunks the rumors that he was in a secret Ohio treatment center. So, there's that. So funny. Yesterday, the Pope had surgery for cancer.
2: We got a much more detailed statement from the Vatican, a much more significant statement, which revealed the diagnosis of lung cancer. It also said that part of Pope Leo's right lung had been removed during that surgery. It said that the surgery had gone to plan. I think that's important to underline, and that there were no complications.
1: Which is good. No complications. Size matters, especially in this.
3: The size makes a big difference in terms of outlook. If you have a small cancer, less likely to spread someplace. And they also need to look at the lymph nodes. So hopefully he had a node negative small cancer, which would be probably a stage 1A lung cancer, which has a very high chance of cure.
1: Which is great. And that's the thing. What he has is a form of cancer that they caught early, and as far as lung cancer, it is, you catch it early, the chance of survival is very high. So, I think he's going to be okay. You know, he's the first American pontiff, all right? We got to do a little something here, man. Can't have you getting cancer and dying. What's that going to say about America? From what I hear, he's got a really good healthcare plan. 323-538-2423 at Chad Benson Show is your X, Insta, YouTube, and all those other things. Happy Wednesday. It's the Chad Benson Show.

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9: ABC News, I'm Dave Packer. A White House economic advisor is blaming the uptick in inflation on new fighting between Iran-backed Houthis and Saudi Arabia in the Middle East. Spiking gas and diesel now pushing the rate of inflation to 3.7% in September year over year. Social Security Administration saying that benefits for cost of living increase will increase by 3.6%. Arizona was the president's rally stop on Wednesday. Then he was off to Montana, where he promised federal money
10: to help more Montana families buy a home. Next year, under my leadership, Fannie Mae and Freddie Mac will be investing $3 billion in Montana mortgages to help 10,000 Montana homebuyers achieve their American dream.
9: Six Flags over Georgia is set to reopen on Friday, days after a man fell to his death from the Goliath roller coaster. That ride remaining closed as investigators examine what happened. This is ABC News.
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1: A little quick recap here. I want to make sure you guys get what's going on, if you guys know what I'm saying here, because we got to count down, right? Remember, we got scores that we keep here based on scientific fear factor, cultural impact, box office success, influence on horror, lasting legacy. Number 15, with an 87 out of 100, Sinister, Paranormal Activity yesterday, 88. Today, 89 out of 100. And for this movie, we go to London. That's right, we go to London for this movie. And it was a movie that scared me when I was a kid. Once again, parenting, maybe not the best. Love my mom and dad, but the reality is, at 10, I probably shouldn't have been seeing this, but I did. There's a theme here, by the way, of parenting. Now, in saying that, this movie was amazing, and the legacy is incredible. So, the movie, as you guys probably already have surmised, is The American Werewolf in London. An incredible movie with incredible stuff in it, and a real lasting moment. And I say that because it is a moment that took days and days to film, but it left a lasting impression.
3: Isn't this fun? Lovely stroll on the moors.
4: Did you hear that?
5: I heard that.
4: What is it?
5: You think it's a dog?
4: Nice doggy. Good boy.
6: What happened to them?
7: Well, the police report said they were attacked by an escaped lunatic.
5: A wolf.
8: My friend Jack was just here. He told me that I will become a monster in 2 days.
6: Your dead friend, Jack.
8: Yes.
5: Gotta believe me, David.
8: Believe what?
5: You're one of the undead, and I'm a werewolf. Tomorrow night's the full moon. You're gonna change.
8: A what?
5: You'll become...
8: I know. A monster. Run!
9: Good Lord.
1: Oh, what a movie. Directed by John Landis. Starring David Naughton, Griffin Dunne, and Jenny Agutter. Jenny Agutter is a huge star in Europe and was at the time massive. Griffin Dunne is a big-time director now, producer. David Naughton at the time was the Dr. Pepper guy. That's right, Dr. Pepper guy. Wouldn't you like to be a Pepper too? So when the movie first was pitched by John Landis, they couldn't figure out what to do with it because the issue was too funny to be a horror movie, too scary to be a comedy. He struggled with that for a long time. The idea actually came from a funeral that he went to, and he was actually working in Yugoslavia at the time. He witnessed the funeral, and they had all these weird rituals. And in these rituals, one of the things that they performed helped keep the dead dead, if you will. And that's when it came to him. What about a man haunted by his dead friend with a supernatural curse? Oh, yeah. And the movie itself, though, funny and terrifying. And the terrifying point came from the haunting atmosphere at times, especially the subway scene where they're chasing, you know, you're seeing it through the wolf's eyes within people. It was amazing. But also when he becomes the werewolf. So Rick Baker at the time was supposed to be working on The Howling, but he took this movie. And in doing so, remember, there wasn't CGI at the time. The Howling went on to do its own thing. But in doing so, he changed the way that we see the werewolf and the transformation. The painfulness. When he starts burning up and he tears his shirt off and he looks at his hands and he screams and then his fingers go, it became pain. It wasn't like we'd seen before. It took him, are you ready for this? It took him 10 hours a day to get into the suit and to get ready for the transformations side of stuff. And

0: they would only film 30 seconds here, 40 seconds there to get through that. It was exhausting. Just to get through that shoot alone, it took them 7+ days to get to the point where he fully transforms. How crazy is that? Incredible. John Landis had to charm the London police. He arranged a screening of the Blues Brothers for hundreds of Metropolitan Police officers. Landis later credited the event of helping him secure permission to shoot the chaotic Piccadilly Circus scene at the end. The movie itself is incredible because of the humor, because of the atmosphere. And the atmosphere really begins at the beginning of the movie when they go to a pub. The Slaughtered Lamb. Oh, the Slaughtered Lamb. It was a sinister Yorkshire pub. It had a pentagram, and suspicious locals created one of the great opening sequences in horror ever. By the way, I've been to what that pub is. It's actually called the Black Swan. It's in Ockham in Surrey. I've been outside of it. It's cool. But the way that they went about doing it, and the way that they filmed it, and then the way that they went out to the moors was awesome. Just incredible. The movie itself did quite well on a small budget, $10 million, grossed over $62 million, and changed a lot of how we look at the werewolf movies. They didn't invent the werewolf movies, but they made the werewolf movie something amazing. And when he transforms, it is one of the creepiest things as a kid I ever saw. And I loved it. On its score, it gets an 89 out of 100, putting it at number 13 on our greatest horror movies of all time countdown, American Werewolf in London. Bam, baby. I love that. And keeping with the theme of fun and frivolity, we go from scary movies to scary women. White women.
1: It's 9 a.m. at the coffee bar. She's live streaming from her car. Fat J, Tope, Brett, New York's tea, telling workers what they ate.

0: That's right. That's how we roll here, kids. We go from scary movies to even scarier things. White women doing white women things, usually just berating us and telling us how awful we are. And sometimes it's just crazy people, which we like too. Like this lady who we play every week, even though she's not progressive or white woman Wednesday material. She is white, but she's not the kind of crazy. It's just, she's crazy. So we play it.
1: It's me, Stacey Kennison. The other day I heard Sandra Bullock saying that my whole family's going to die and that I better keep my mouth shut. So Sandra is planning on helping Jenny Mercer and some people murder me and my entire family. So I want the murder in Sandra Bullock and Jenny Mercer deported.
0: There are so many. I don't know what Sandra Bullock did to this lady, but it's bad. And she's coming hard. I mean, we're talking coming hard for her. And apparently, which I found out on a couple other ones, Sandra Bullock is a witch, which I had no idea about. Meanwhile,
2: if I want to look like Velma from Scooby-Doo mixed with a pumpkin, that's my own business.
0: The Great Pumpkin.
2: However, because people can't control the government, they can't control the economy, they can't control the climate, they can't control whether or not they get laid off, they care a lot about what they look like, and they care a lot about what other people look like, because it's an illusion of control. I think it's the fascism, honestly. There's so much outside of our control that people are desperately trying to find things they can control, and for some reason, commenting on other people's social media and saying, hey, you should change the way you look, gives them that boost of like, oh, okay, I can control this. You can't, but I hope it makes you feel better.
0: Ah, there you guys go. And all of it has to do with beauty standards. And if you don't believe me, we go from that fascist beauty standard to our lady, Kylie.
3: You're right. Blonde white women are oppressed in America. I totally forgot I have to be nice. When I initially got this comment, I literally thought it was satire. Because what do you mean? Oh, you have to be nice to slim blonde white women. Everyone in America can tell that white supremacy has influenced the beauty standard to be blonde hair and blue eyes and very, very, very slim body. So under no circumstances, if I say, hey, like a lot of white women tend to overrate their attractiveness.

0: not realizing it because it is so centered in media. That is not me coming for them. This is just a reality. So it's so funny because I quite literally can't come on the internet and say anything about other blonde white women because I don't know what my hair color is. It's like a mix of brown, blonde, red. Sometimes people call me blonde. But people will come for me and they'll be like, you're not a girl's girl. And it's like, okay, I'm sorry if me speaking out against racism, it makes you feel threatened. But like, yeah, you guys need to check yourselves because a lot of your overinflated egos and being racist to women of color that are pretty and getting male attention out of the bars, it's not cute. And in fact, it's quite weird. And a lot of women never grow out of it, unfortunately. So please don't be catty. Please don't be rude. Please don't be racist. It's embarrassing. And don't leave comments like this. Blonde white women are fine. Like, you're fine.
1: Yeah, like you're fine. I love white women. Progressive white women make me laugh. They got to make you laugh too, kids, right? I make fun of Republicans. I can make fun of progressives. We are an equal opportunity maker funner of. All right, coming up, One Hit Wonder Wednesday. Speaking of themes, we got a theme for that that goes with the horror movie we just talked about. And there's a theme for this, beauty. It's important. So is being thin. It helps. And it's healthy. Calitrin's going to help you with that. No stimulants. Drug-free. 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
3: 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Visa's Mark Nelson, head of consumer payment products, says Visa recently announced 7 new and exciting technologies. 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
4: But we've introduced a flexible credential whereby a single card can be what you want it to be depending on the transaction type. 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And it's a way in which the consumers have a little bit more control over who they share their data with.
3: More info is at Visa.com. 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
11: All right, it's now time to have a little fun with one of the things we enjoy doing. Not only are we counting it down, we're still keeping it rolling like we do every single week. We did White Woman Wednesday, which means we got to pivot from there to go to this.
12: Now it's time for another edition of One Hit Wonder Wednesday. You may not remember the name of the band. But you definitely know the song.

0: is One Hit Wonder Wednesday.
1: All right, let me tell you this. I love this song, but while the theme today is werewolf, because we just did, you know, scariest movies of all time, number 13, American Werewolf in London, this song actually came out 3 years before the movie, but was not on the soundtrack. Many people think it was. Your one-hit wonder today is a wonder of fun, frivolity, and some scares. It's Warren Zevon with Werewolf in London.

0: love this song. Absolutely fun song.
1: You know, in the politically correct world, because of the Chinese menu, people freaked out about it. The reality is, this song is incredible. It's fun, and it is a one-hit wonder, truly. He knocked it out in 15 minutes. That's how long it took him to come up with this, as he's called it, a ridiculous song idea. All right? Guitarist Waddy Wacko and Leroy Marinell were fooling around with the ridiculous song ideas, and they came up with this thing, and they knocked it out. Boom, away it went. Here's the kicker. They thought it was too silly to be taken seriously, but it wasn't. It wasn't. In fact, an Everly brother came up with the idea. Phil Everly watched the 1935 horror movie Werewolves of London and suggested Zevon write a song about it. Two members of Fleetwood Mac

0: actually played on it. That's right. John McVie played bass and Mick Fleetwood played drums. So that famous groove is powered by half of Fleetwood Mac rhythm section. The song was a nightmare to record despite taking only minutes to write. The recording involved 59 takes and several different groups of musicians. Ultimately, it rocked and rolled. But the number, you know, I mean, everybody thought it, the staying power, it peaked at 21. It stayed on the charts for a while. But it stayed relevant for quite a long time. And it was the second take, by the way, the take that they took at Lee Ho Fook. I love that. That's actually a real restaurant in London's Chinatown. And if you guys want to know if it's any good, in 1974, it was Michelin star. It's closed in 2008, but it was real. Devon didn't even want to release it as a single, but he was coaxed into it. And thank goodness he did. And guess what? Jackson Browne was performing on it before Zevon even released it. Browne loved the song, performed it live before, you know, Warren even released the thing. That's how good it was. It's an amazing song and it's fun, and it is not on American Werewolf in London when it comes to the soundtrack, although many people think it is. Your one-hit wonder today, peaking at number 21 in May of 78, Warren Zevon, Werewolf of London. 323-538-2423 at Chad Benson Show is your X, Insta, YouTube, Facebook, and all those other things. Love hearing from you right here on the Chad Benson Show. As we wrap it up every single day, we'd like to give you a little smile and some words of wisdom to take in your heart.
1: You don't have to react to every single thing somebody says. In fact, often they're trying to get you to react. And so if you don't react, not reacting is a better reaction than reacting. So next time somebody says something stupid, instead of getting all hot and bothered about it, just ignore it, and then they'll get hot and bothered because you didn't get hot and bothered. Okay, think about that for a while, Steph. Goodbye.
0: Those are some great words of wisdom right there. By not reacting, you're reacting, which makes them react. See what we're doing, man? You guys have the blessed rest of your day. We got you over the hump. As always, night-night, Jack.
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9: From ABC News, I'm Dave Packer. September's consumer price index was 3.7% higher compared to a year ago, meaning consumers paid more for food, fuel, and other costs of living. The White House blaming the uptick in inflation on new fighting between Iran-backed Houthis and Saudi Arabia in the Middle East. ABC's Olivia Rubin on relief for seniors who may be struggling with higher prices.
10: The Social Security Administration saying that benefits for cost of living increase will increase next month by 3.6% is the number there. That is on average about $75 million more a month for the nearly 76 million people who get Social Security benefits. The administration

0: Saying that those will largely kick in next year, though for some people they could start hitting on December 31st.
1: The Justice Department sent letters to state and local election officials in California Wednesday threatening legal action over a list of alleged non-citizen voters that the Trump administration claims were sent mail-in ballots for the upcoming midterms.
2: The Department of Justice gave California officials 48 hours to act on the list by verifying whether it showed non-citizens were sent mail-in ballots and to segregate any potential return ballots that may have been included in until the state can verify their citizenship status. Peter Harlambous, ABC News.
1: More questions about U.S. intelligence sharing with Ukraine. A source in Ukraine's presidential office says Tuesday night the United States did share intelligence warning of incoming Russian missile strikes, but not for the first wave of missiles. ABC's Ian Pannell in London.
3: As Russian forces unleash a massive barrage on Ukrainian energy facilities, leaving more than 600,000 without power, Ukraine's President Zelensky says he feels betrayed by the U.S.
1: And it's not just intelligence. Military and political officials in Ukraine saying access to Elon Musk's Starlink system has suddenly been restricted, limiting Ukraine's ability to fend off Russian attacks. You're listening to ABC News.
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14: All across America, we are Red Eye Radio. He is Eric Harley and I'm Gary McNamara. Good morning.
18: Hi, everybody.
14: Hello.
18: Happy Thursday.
14: There already, aren't we?
18: Yeah. Well, what the hell took so long?
14: Well, at least I kept my bank account at Wells Fargo. Did you see that story?
18: Yeah.
14: Government, nine major banks denied, debanked, and discriminated against conservatives and conservative groups.
18: It was pretty much every bank.
14: Yeah.
18: I mean, it was every major bank in the U.S.
14: Yep.
18: Chase, Bank of America, Wells Fargo.
14: J.P. 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
18: That's you've got four or five major banks, Chase being the biggest one. And the way they phrase it, reputation risk. I don't know how many fathers of girls called me that during high school, but reputation risk?
14: It's like Chase's former payment processor closed accounts belonging to merchants selling Trump and Make America Great merchandise after the bank screening system apparently flagged phrases including MAGA, Make America Great, and America First. The report also accuses WePay of closing accounts associated with conservative religious organizations, including one that was labeled an extremist group by the Southern Poverty Law Center, which in itself has become a hate group.
18: Yes.
14: We've talked about it.
18: Right.
14: They've actually reversed and gone 180 degrees from where they used to be.
18: The activists are everywhere.
14: PNC, meanwhile, allegedly denied a line of credit to a media company after employees argued the company's conservative owners had expressed opinions very contrary to PNC's beliefs and values. Wells Fargo pushed a payment processor to debank a religious nonprofit over its opposition to same-sex marriage and also declined loans to firearms businesses amid concerns about potential Biden administration pressure, the report found. Wow.
18: The debanking thing is real.
14: The OCC's findings show that between 2020 and September of 2025, all nine banks had such policies, the report says. Wow. In some cases, the banks targeted Democrats as well. One unnamed bank declined to provide financial services to a public education organization due to its partisan leanings, namely the organization's political arms endorsement of solely Democratic candidates, while another, apparently motivated by fear of being on the wrong side of public opinion, distanced itself from certain customer affiliations that could possibly be viewed as partisan. Look, you know, the FDIC, it's, you know, that's all a part of it. You're regulated by the federal government and you can't discriminate. That's the entire point.
18: Right. By the way, Trump announced he was renaming Bank of America Bank of Canada. Bank of Ontario.
14: Bank of Ontario. Bank of Mexico.
18: Bank of Mexico. Again, if all of these findings are accurate and true, then it's exactly what we've been talking about. You don't need conspiracies. You only need like-minded individuals.
14: Yeah.
18: And you don't need them in elected office. I'm talking about if you're an activist, if you're a radical and you're thinking and you've got this master plan in your mind, or you're part of the master plan, you're part of the activist group or mindset, you don't need to call anyone. It's just going, because here's how this goes down. Again, if it's accurate and true. A series of meetings of decision makers all discussing these accounts and going in and closing these accounts, debanking these accounts, these organizations. There were people that were sitting and having meetings about this. Did they send out letters? Were they visited by anybody in the government during that time? Was there anything being sent down? You know, that may have sounded like a crazy idea, that question I just asked, before Twitter files, before the control of social media, before COVID. But reputation risk? What does that even mean? You can put a brand in positive light, negative light, any way that you turn, right? Anywhere, for any reason.
19: Well, if you,
18: why is
19: if
18: it
19: you,
18: a reputation risk if you're talking about illegal behavior, you know, like getting payments from China for your family, enriching your family, and you want to review accounts and you believe there may be some illegal transactions going on through the accounts in your bank, then not only do you have the right, you have the responsibility to go in and find out what's happening. And you also have the right, if you need to debank the individuals, the holders of those accounts. But in this case, again, if all is accurate and true, then there has been, it is a very active set of events, group of individuals that all decided, and again, they didn't have to call each other. This is a like mindset. This is what we've been saying for years. A like mindset. It's, I swear, more and more every time we hear something like this, it is Fight Club. Everybody's Tyler Durden.
19: But if you think,
18: don't,
19: if
18: you don't
19: think,
18: have to, right. you know who's making the soap.
19: But if you think about it, if you really were going to take that to its conclusion, you would have to debank 90% of the population.
18: You would have to debank everyone,
19: right?
18: Because everybody voted for someone. I mean, we'll just say the voting public. Anybody who voted needs to be debanked because they showed some kind of partisanship.
19: Right. The only one that could have a bank account would be that demographic that says, I don't know.
18: Yeah.
19: I don't care. I just care about sports and rock and roll.
18: The 13%.
19: Rock and roll? We can't have that.
18: Well, no, we can't have that. Are you kidding me? Are you an Ed Sheeran fan?
19: Yeah, exactly.
18: Lady Gaga? No, get out.
19: You saw now Metallica and who else? James Hetfield came out and, you know, and he was doing a concert and said, look, we don't get involved. We're here to have a good time.
18: Yeah.
19: That's why we're here.
18: Mm-hmm.
19: And he said it publicly, and somebody else said it too.
18: Yeah.
19: Forgot who else came out and said the same thing.
18: Yeah.
19: Here, just in the last couple of days.
18: Well, Hetfield left, you know, they're from the Bay Area. They're from San Francisco.
19: Yeah.
18: And he left San Francisco. He said things were getting crazy. Now, he didn't get into it politically. Could have been that the city was growing or whatever. And he just said it was just crazy to live there. And I think they ended up moving to, I don't know, Colorado or somewhere. He bought some land somewhere, but this, you know, that happens quite a bit in Hollywood and music and everything else. They relocate because of the chaos that they live in every day. It doesn't surprise me, but anybody with an opinion should be, are we going to review, are banks reviewing everyone's social media account? Because then we'd get beyond just people who vote. Because if you're doing, if it is a reputation risk.
19: 95% of the comments on X would disqualify you.
18: Yes. Absolutely.
19: Wow.
18: Just keep your cash.
19: Well, maybe
18: we don't want
19: maybe
18: it.
19: We should have capitalist banks and socialist banks.
18: Yeah, and, well, the socialist banks get all your money.
19: Well, no, the left socialist banks

0: only invest your money in renewable energy.
1: Well, socialist bank would keep your money.
0: and the capitalist bank would actually try to get you the highest return. Do you remember, what was it, the Exxon meeting in Dallas? Mm. And this goes back a few years ago where, was it the Exxon meeting?
1: Yeah, you're talking about the activist investors.
0: That was one of them. The other one was the unions. That was it. The public unions that wanted to get out of fossil fuel.
1: Yeah. Okay.
0: And their constituents rose up and said, "No, we want the best retirement we can get. We want the best return on our dollars."
1: Right. Yeah.
0: This is for our retirement. That's what it was.
1: Yeah. Yeah.
0: And I just burst out laughing. It's like, well, no, we need to do all these things as long as it doesn't affect my bank account.
1: Right. A socialist bank would take some of your money and give it to someone else.
0: Well, yeah.
1: We transferred it so all of the accounts are even.
0: Right. We're Red Bank.
1: That's right.
0: Each according to their means.
1: For the worker. But
0: we're the workers, the Red Workers Bank,
1: the Workers National Bank.
0: You know, the thing is, and we've talked about this before, it's just amazing that communism and socialism always promotes the worker, and where the worker ends up the worst is in socialism and communism.
1: Well, you know, instead of, and they still do have them, believe it or not, credit unions. Instead of CU for credit union, it would be CU for communist union. We'll decide. This is, again, if this is all of this is accurate and true, this is a big deal. There needs to be a massive review of this. This is when I get, you know, this is when you remember when the left wanted they actually got all the CEOs of the banks up there. You know, why are you charging this and why are you charging? Then one Democrat asked them about student loans. Well, what about student loans? And the answer was, you guys do that now. We don't.
0: Yeah,
1: do
0: that was the best. Yes, you private banks the student loans. No, we don't do that anymore.
1: Yeah, you guys took that over. Yeah, that's a question. We have questions for you on that one.
0: Who was the politician? One of the debates that didn't know the difference. The Democrat didn't know the difference between running for the Senate. I believe I just have mind blank right now. It just popped into my mind. I saw it yesterday or the day before. Didn't know the difference between Medicaid and Medicare. You're like, oh my God.
1: Yeah.
0: That's the one thing. The one thing doing this for 37 years when I first got in, I used to think that, you know, that people in office, you know, had some intelligence.
1: Yeah.
0: Some do, but the majority do not. You just, I should have realized, my father told me, you know, my father explained it to me when I was a kid. You give someone a title and they believe they've got an instant infusion of brains,
1: yeah,
0: which they don't. But I'm telling you, some of the candidates out there seriously do not have the intelligence capability of someone in elementary school.
1: No,
0: I'm not kidding.
1: They don't.
0: Some of the ways that they think, you're just like, my God,
1: they don't think. I mean, they just don't think it through. Think about being in a meeting where you're looking at this and you're reviewing, it's at least a handful of people going over accounts going, oh, well, these people represent, this organization represents this kind of thought. Tell me where it would be, where is it illegal? Reputation risk. What does that mean?
0: Yeah.
1: Show me that in the banking contracts and tell me precisely what it means. Because you could attach that to anybody and everybody. It is such a broad term. Oh, hanging out with Eric Harley. You're friends with Eric Harley. Sorry, no banking for you.
0: But nobody stood up and said, what are you, out of your mind?
1: Yeah. That's the point.
0: Our job is to serve our shareholders.
1: That's the point.
0: That's what it is.
1: Not one person said, you can't do this. Well, maybe they did and got fired. Maybe, because when the mob goes to work, the mob gets its way. And it doesn't matter what position they're in. I'll tell you right now, if there's a bank out there that's not guilty of doing this, and they have any kind of national footprint, there is tremendous opportunity here, because right now there are a number of people making decisions on where they're going to do their banking from here on, again, if this turns out to be accurate and true.
0: And if it's still going on, like J.P. Morgan Chase came out and said, we don't do this.
1: Uh-huh.
0: Well, you did.
1: Did you ever do it?
0: Did you do it? Yeah.
1: Because if you're capable of doing it then you're capable of doing it down the road, and I don't trust that. And I can take my business and my business's business somewhere else.
0: We've seen a lot of walk back in the last couple of years from what was going on in 2020, because that's when it really started.
1: Yep.
0: That's when the insanity. And if you want a warning as to the one of the major reasons, there's a ton of major reasons why I could never vote Democrat, what happened in 2020,
1: right,
0: was one of them.
1: Yeah.
0: And what happened afterwards. And, you know, you look at the, you know, what happened during COVID and the lockdowns and the things not based on,
1: right,
0: on science, and people not being able to, you know, I was one of them. I could not go to my mother's funeral. You know, you think about the things that they did, and it wasn't based on science.
1: No, they didn't buy the science.
0: As we know, Newsom was one of the most perfect examples. He didn't buy the science that he was demanding that other people on his state live by, but he got elected again.
1: Yep,
0: it's still fine. We'll get to this coming up. There's a study out there about California on the issues, and it's like they're completely dissatisfied with the state. They're still going to vote Democrat.
1: Yep, they are. Like Mom Donnie, the people that said before the election, and we're going to vote for him, but we don't think his policies will work.
0: We are Red Eye Radio,
1: brought to you by Hotshot Secret.
2: 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These documents can include bills of lading, itineraries, schedules, or equivalent documents that indicate the origin and destination of each trip. They can also include dispatch or trip records, expense receipts related to on-duty / not driving periods, electronic mobile communication transmitted through a fleet management system, and payroll records, settlement sheets, or equivalent documents that indicate payment to a driver. Drivers using paper logs must also keep toll receipts. Supporting documents must contain the driver's name, carrier-assigned identification number or vehicle unit number that can be linked to the driver, the date, the name of the nearest city, town, or village, and the time. This tip was brought to you by J.J. 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
0: He's Eric Cronin. I'm Gary McNamara. By the way, the story on the debanking, the report that came out. Listen to this, because this is what really will everything we've talked about blows my mind. Listen to this. Banks also implemented public and non-public policies restricting certain industry sectors' access to financial services, including those in oil and gas exploration, coal mining and coal-powered plants, firearms or ammunition manufacturing or distribution, construction or operations of detention facilities, the manufacturing, distribution, or online retail of tobacco or e-cigarettes, and 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
1: And he is Eric Cronin. I'm Gary McNamara. Good morning. Thanks so much for being here. What was that thing that I read the

0: near age 70 and dementia at 79.
1: Hmm.
0: So I got to watch me, okay? Make sure I haven't lost my cognitive abilities.
2: I was wondering why you weren't wearing pants. I thought, you know, still warm outside. Maybe that's it.
0: Well, I just thought you understood. I've been doing that for 50 years now.
2: Oh, I guess I never bothered to look. Yeah.
0: I just
2: look,
0: saw that.
2: There is a discussion about age, right? When it comes to leadership, when it comes to political leadership. I can't tell you what's going on with Trump, but I believe it's not about age. It's about panic. I believe right now the midterm is political panic. I was not implying it was cognitive. I know that. But the left is. The left is implying everything is cognitive issues with him. It is certainly a change. Not necessarily a change in how he speaks, but some of the things that he's saying and promoting that counter other things that he has said and promoted in the recent past. So I think it gets down to the individual. You know, I look at a Warren Buffett who is older than my father. My father's 93. He'll be 94 in May. And Warren Buffett, while he stepped down as CEO, he's still chairman of the board at Berkshire Hathaway. You know, his mind is working based on what he does, still at an optimum level, by all accounts. I can't tell you about a Vladimir Putin. I guess the case I'm making is that it is a case-by-case basis. I've seen people that are only a few years older than me that seem to have, that I know, and I've known for a while, that has seemed to have slowed down quite a bit. And I can't tell you what's going on with them. I'm not their doctor. They haven't told me. But it would have to be a case-by-case basis. You know, your father, I think, is a perfect example. It was fairly late onset of your father's dementia. But right up to that point, I'm well into his late 90s. He was carrying on these, you know, meaningful conversations, one of which you recorded.
0: Because I was so blown away by it at his age and the recall of memory that he had. And I had just come in town.
2: Yeah.
0: And I went over to his house. And it was like 9:30, and, you know, how you doing? He goes, oh, yeah, I was just thinking about, you know, my work history. And he sat there for 45 minutes, never stopped talking, did a monologue, never ran out of things to say, really never paused.
2: Yeah.
0: A couple of times said, oh, I can't remember that. The one guy, you know, as he had mentioned, you know, 15, 20 people he worked for.
2: Yeah.
0: And then it was one of the German scientists, rocket scientists that he worked with.
2: Yeah.
0: And he couldn't remember, you know, his name.
2: Right, right.
0: And it wasn't it wasn't Goddard. It was somebody else. But, mm-hmm. you know, but it was just, because I asked him, was it this guy? He goes, no. But
2: when the
0: point I was trying to bring up is, he was so good, and then within 3 or 4 months, gone.
2: Right. Yeah.
0: You know, you could tell, you could, not gone, but you could tell that it wasn't him.
2: Right.
0: You know, and so now when we get a little bit of him, it's a great blessing. I'll be back, you know, tomorrow to see him again. And when I was back, but 3 weeks ago, he was really good. I mean, for the 2 days I was there for some reason, it was like, you know, thank you, God.
2: Yeah, no, it's a gift when you go through that.
0: And I don't mean, when I said thank you, God, I'm not thanking James Tallarico's God. I want to make that clear.
2: Yeah, no. You know, it's my dad hospitalized twice in recent weeks, and both times I've been sitting in the room.

0: room with him in the hospital room, and we'll have a short discussion. You know, he's physically, he's obviously worn out with his cancer battle, but mentally, I mean, he's just on board with things. And he's messing with the remote control. And at first, I think it's, I'm thinking it's the hospital bed remote control. And it's not, it's the TV remote control. And I look up and he's going through channels. He goes, I'm trying to find the NASCAR race. He likes to keep it on in the background. And then he got to talking about, it's funny you mentioned that about your father in that conversation, but he got to talking about his service early on, and a couple of things that happened, key moments in his life. Basically described my mom as his savior on earth, because he said, who knows where I would be without having a family and having her. You know, he said, I easily could have gotten lost, early in life. They've been married 70 years now, since June 8th of 56. And he said, that probably saved my life. I probably would have been too wild and crazy, on my own. And without her, I probably wouldn't be here today. And he was going through all these things in his mind. And, you look at it, and there are plenty of great minds out there that, okay, physically, they're not going to be capable of keeping up with the job of being president of the United States. But still today, this president, I don't know how you keep up with him. I don't know how the press pool that travels with him keeps up with him. It's about 12, 13 members of the press. And they have talked about it. There was a short documentary about the whole NATO summit thing when he switched planes on the way home. It was only a 30-minute documentary, and it was mostly the stuff we already knew by the time the documentary came out. But I'm thinking to myself, I mean, he's as agile as it gets. Now, again, I think most of what's going on with him mentally right now, I think, is that he wants things to work. He wants things to be meaningful and to change things and bring prosperity. But there are some ideas that he's promoting that are just off the charts.
1: I think he's fallen into the same trap that 90% of politicians fall into.
0: Mm-hmm.
1: And that's the belief that they can change economics.
0: Right.
1: Right. It's that simple.
0: Right.
1: And you can't change economics.
0: Right.
1: Great thing was written yesterday about his tariffs, and about how, remember how he would probably, I haven't heard him say it recently, but how foreign manufacturers would pay for the tariffs and it wouldn't raise prices and everything else. And the point was being made, as we've said before, the whole point of tariffs, the only reason you put on tariffs is to raise domestic prices.
0: Yeah. Right.
1: And so what you do is you protect a particular industry. You see it going on in steel right now. Well, you've got to cover both ends. It's like in Ohio, they're building, that Canadian plant is laying off. And what is it? I can't think of the name of the steel company. Cleveland Cliffs, is it?
0: Hmm.
1: They closed in, not closed, but laying off people in, I think, in Hamilton. Hmm. Ontario, and building more steel capacity in the United States. Mm-hmm. And you're like, that means it works. Well, you're not fulfilling the entire equation. Steel's right up 50% in price. That means anybody in the United States who uses steel has to pay more. But right, the entire point was to raise the price of steel. And when you raise the price of steel, then you create more of a monopoly of that particular product that you produce. Therefore, you can sell it just under what the tariff is on another nation.
0: Right.
1: So steel goes up, the product goes up in price, and you protect that industry, and they come back and go, we're making record profits, while everybody down the line, has to pay more in the United States for steel or whatever the product is.
0: Right.
1: And, you know, when that report came out from the New York Fed, you know, was 68 different products, you know, that they pointed out, are, you know, the reason they went up in price is tariffs.
0: Right.
1: And then the administration goes crazy on that. It's like, but that's the whole point.
0: Yeah, that's exactly the point.
1: Right. You're saying it doesn't raise, the whole point that you're doing it is to raise prices.
0: You have to change the behavior on the purchasing. And the only way to do that is to manipulate prices. Right.
1: But when you enact a policy and then say that's not the policy that you're in, that the consequences are not the result of your policy, when that's the only reason you enact that policy, confuses a lot of people.
0: Yeah.
1: We don't understand what you're saying.
0: Right.
1: The entire point of tariffs is to raise prices.
0: Right.
1: There is no other point. Well, it doesn't do anything else.
0: It's as we said, it was, I don't know, midsummer, maybe last year. Wow. Whatever your game on tariffs is going to be, pick it and stay with it. The consistency is what matters. Right or wrong, whatever they're going to do in pricing, whatever it's going to be, state your case, make your case, pick a game, because the problem is that it's been all over the place since. Now, obviously, the courts changed a lot of it, but it's been all over the place, and the reasoning has been all over the place, which sounds like you're scrambling.
1: Well, you know, I think
0: it's probably because you're scrambling.
1: I think it's the same thing that we've talked about. It's his belief, like so many politicians, mostly on the left, but now growing on the right, that, hey, the government should be involved in these particular businesses because we can influence it in a better way.
0: Yeah.
1: No. Get out.
0: Yeah. That's what scares me the most.
1: Yeah.
0: Is because at some point, you know, he will no longer be president after his third term. He's going to be done. And this populist movement inside the GOP won't be.
1: We are Red Eye Radio.
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0: We are Red Eye Radio, and he's there, Carly, and I'm Gary McNamara. See that story about the Oregon high school football team? It was up 57-0.
1: Yeah.
0: And they onside kicked. And then it was 63-0 by halftime. So they called the game, and they let the coach go. Now, what is the specific reason? People think it might have been the because I've heard more on this since I first saw the story earlier today.
1: Mm-hmm.
0: That there was pushing and shoving, that the other team was, you know, hitting them out of bounds. I don't know what's mm-hmm. true or what's mm-hmm. not true, mm-hmm. but they let the coach go, and I think it was sort of maybe spiking the ball.
1: Yeah, just a bit.
0: For the
1: onside kick.
0: For the onside kick. But you and I both agree that I would, if I was the one getting my posterior kicked,
1: mm-hmm.
0: I would never want to end any game early.
1: I don't want the game called. If we go home losing 147-0,
0: yep.
1: then those players of mine will remember that, and hopefully they'll benefit from that loss.
0: Has it changed? Is that generational? I remember an NFL player saying one time he hated it when they started taking out the starters when they were down late in the fourth quarter, you know, in the second half.
1: Mm.
0: He said, I want to be in there. You're insulting me by not letting me play.
1: Right, yeah.
0: That's how I felt.
1: Like you're not giving me a chance. Right.
0: I feel that way. You feel that way. I would never want the game to end early.
1: No.
0: Is that generational to us?
1: Maybe. It could be.
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9: From ABC News, I'm Dave Packer. Escalating concern about diesel prices hitting record highs, and Republicans are particularly concerned. Iowa cattle farmer Lance Littlebridge says he's probably spending $100 an hour worth of fuel to keep his farm running, weeks ahead of critical midterm elections, with early voting already underway in parts of the U.S.
10: Farmers typically don't always vote with their checkbook. They vote on social issues, and so I think the mood is that they're still going to continue to vote for those that serve us well. But there is still a lot of talk and concern that the state will go blue.
9: A White House economic advisor blaming the uptick in inflation on new fighting between Iran-backed Houthis and Saudi Arabia in the Middle East. Meanwhile, stocks tumbled Wednesday after higher-than-expected inflation data. ABC's Rachel Scott.
11: The final report on the steep prices Americans are facing before the crucial midterm elections. Spiking gas and diesel now pushing the rate of inflation to 3.7%. In Arizona, President Trump, now nearly 2 years into his term, blaming his predecessor, Joe Biden.
12: Yeah, that was caused by Biden.
11: But inflation has gone up since President Trump took office. The typical American family is paying about $600 more a month than they were 3 years ago.
9: Arizona was the president's rally stop early Wednesday, and then was off to Montana, where he promised federal money
12: to help more Montana families buy a home. Next year, under my leadership, Fannie Mae and Freddie Mac will be investing $3 billion in Montana mortgages to help 10,000 Montana homebuyers achieve their American dream.
13: Six Flags Over Georgia is set to reopen Friday, days after a man fell to his death from the Goliath roller coaster. That ride remaining closed as investigators examine what happened. Other Six Flags parks have temporarily closed similar rides. You're listening to ABC News.
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29: All across America, we are Red Eye Radio. He is Eric Harley and I'm Gary McNamara. Good morning.
30: Hello.
29: You know, yesterday we were talking about the wealth tax.
30: Right.
29: And, you know, the fact of, you know, California and, you know, it could pass. It could pass because it's always, okay, let them pay for it. And we're talking about, okay, this can take care of Medicaid and it's just a one-shot thing. And it's like, no, it's not. That's because once you give the benefit, people are going to want it.
0: Yeah.
29: And, you know, this whole thing, too, about that, well, you know, if we do the billionaire's tax, then it's more likely that we can pay off the national debt.
0: Uh-huh.
29: Right? We always hear that. We can balance the budget by taxing the billionaires. And I came upon an Uncle Milty audio cut.
0: Oh.
29: Just during the top of the hour break.
0: Okay.
29: Milton Friedman, we're talking about, the late economist.
0: Yeah.
29: And here's what he had to say. And it's true. Here we go.
1: In the long run, government will spend whatever the tax system will raise, plus as much more as it can get away with. That's what history tells us, I think. And so my view has always been, cut taxes on any occasion, for any reason, in any way that's politically feasible. As the only way to keep down the size of government.
0: Hmm. Yeah.
29: And we all know it because history shows it. We just doesn't matter what they raise. They keep spending more and then borrowing more. And it's just like, you know, this, remember when, they were raising the debt ceiling and it was Obama, right? That came out and said, well, this is like your credit card. Just because you raise the credit limit doesn't mean that you necessarily will use it.
0: Yeah.
29: Like, right. Stop it.
0: That's like it. That's a teenager's mentality. Come on, mom and dad. Just because you give me a credit card with $15,000 limit doesn't mean I'm going to spend
29: $15,000. So,
0: that would be crazy.
29: Well, Obama was wrong. The genius was wrong.
0: Lying.
29: Well, he was BSing, and it was like the public, yes, he's such a smart guy. BS me more. Lie to me more. Please do it, do it, do it, do it, do it, do it, do it.
0: Well, I mean, they could actually go through and do away with the debt ceiling.
29: And by the way, I'll be fair here, because we were talking about tariffs earlier.
0: Mm-hmm.
29: When Trump says that other countries pay the tariffs, he's lying to you, too. He believes the people that vote for him are a bunch of idiots, because his Treasury Secretary has always said the opposite. No. Then the New York Fed comes out and says, no, American-made products are going up in price.
0: Yeah.
29: And it's like, well, of course they are.
0: It's the point of the tariffs.
29: Right. That's the entire point of tariffs, is to raise prices. That's the point.
0: This is how it works. We got to protect American companies. We want them to be more profitable, which means what? They're going to raise prices. Right. And we want to put a tariff on imported products that they compete with. And so that's going to cost you either way.
29: Right.
0: But all you have to do to remain competitive, if you're a domestic producer, is raise it to just below the imported price of the same product.
29: If you're going to be intellectually honest, what you'd have to say is, we wish to protect this industry and make this industry profitable, but it will hurt all other industries in the United States that have to buy that product, because the increase in cost will be up, but we believe saving this industry is more important even than economic growth. Because the other falsehood that's told all the time, and whether it's a Democrat or Republican that says it, because remember, the tariff party has always been the Democrats.
0: Yeah.
29: But when you raise the cost of doing business, the overall economy, it's impossible for it to do better than if you didn't raise prices.
0: Yep.
29: It's impossible. And yet people buy into the BS, and Republicans now buy into that BS. Not all, but many. Well, I'm just not going to think about it. He said it, so it must be true. No, it's not.
0: No.
29: And all we're looking for is intellectual honesty. We're looking for honesty is what we want in economics. Because when you lie to the people, socialists have to lie about economics. They cannot tell the people the full truth. They can't do it.
0: Well,
29: because we've seen it here, and it just, that's the point. You and I have said it. There's a point for tariffs. If somebody's dumping in the United States, then, you know, Tariffs can be one of the things in your economic arsenal you can use. But to make it and say tariffs across the

0: import on everything for every product. And the foreign companies pay for it, which was a lie. They didn't. Your own Treasury Secretary was saying it over and over again. No, Americans pay for it. Americans pay for it. And then you have your following going, because we know we got him. You guys don't understand economics. Yeah, we do. We're not idiots. You raise the cost of doing business, you don't get more business. You get less.
1: Yep.
0: And the fact that the frustration and the anger you probably hear from me is because I don't like when people act like idiots on a simple economic concept. If you raise prices, you don't make the economy better. You may make a sector better that you have chosen that we wish to make this sector more profitable, but every single American company that buys that product that has to pay an increase of cost, it affects them in a negative way.
2: Oh, there's a success story behind every tariff.
0: Yeah.
2: Who pays for it?
0: You do.
2: Manipulation of pricing by the government.
0: It's the same thing. You know, it's not exact. It's not the same thing, but you can make the same argument as we have on Democrats and on corporate taxes. Oh, no, corporate taxes are great because we punish the company, and you do much better when we punish the company. What are you, an idiot? It's a stealth tax on the public. It's a stealth tax on the buyer. It's a stealth tax that hurts the poor the most.
2: I'm more in the Ron Paul school, not Rand Paul, Ron Paul school of trade. Unmanaged free trade. As long as it's a legal and safe product, which it has to be sold, then the domestic producers should be able to sell to anybody in the world, and they should be able to buy from anybody in the world.
0: One of the most frustrating moments that lasted a couple of years on this show.
2: It went on for way too long.
0: It was so frustrating were all the Ron Paul supporters that said, Ron Paul is against free trade because he's against NAFTA. And they would call the show.
2: Yeah.
0: We'd say,
2: right.
0: No.
2: No, go to his website.
0: Go to his own website.
2: Mm-hmm.
0: He's against NAFTA because it's managed trade. Ron Paul believes you should be able to trade any company should be able to trade anywhere in the world.
2: Unmanaged free trade. That's what he promoted.
0: That's what people like, people were angry at us for telling them the truth. This went on for a couple of years.
2: They were angry at us for Ron Paul's position.
0: That they were a supporter of Ron Paul and did not understand his position.
2: Mm-hmm. They were angry that we pointed them to his website.
0: We get that so much.
3: You guys don't have to point it out, You don't have to point it out with such anger or such joy.
0: It's like,
2: I don't take any joy in it.
0: Neither do I, but I got one more time saying you guys get too much joy out of pointing out well, I will say this. Sometimes, whether it's a Republican, mostly a Democrat, but when somebody does something ridiculous or does something that obviously is self-evident, we may mock it.
2: Yeah.
0: So there may be comedy out of it, but we're not happy with it.
2: Well, I mock a lot of things, so.
0: Yeah.
2: Yeah.
0: By the way, talking about, because you mentioned Rand Paul, every single day he has another post, every single day lately.
2: Yeah.
0: Every family has to balance a checkbook. This is what he wrote yesterday. Washington should too. The deficit has passed $40 trillion and both parties keep adding to it. My six-penny plan balances the budget in 5 years by cutting 6 cents from every dollar the federal government spends.
2: They couldn't even get, no one would even listen to the one-penny plan.
0: I know, you just upped it by six times.
2: I guess he adjusted for inflation. But, God bless him. I would love for that to happen. 6%? 6% would be a miracle. But it's also in the arena of Doge. It's a unicorn. It's a unicorn.
0: Yeah.
2: I hate that it is. You know, it's a lot like, what I said yesterday about the state of New York. They can turn things around in terms of the cost of energy and other things in New York and California, but they can't. And what that means is there won't be a political change that brings that about. There won't. So we can decide

0: to cut 6% across the board. But it's never going to happen. The moment you could go out and talk about that six penny plan, do a man on the street kind of survey, and people would say, oh, yeah, that sounds like a good idea. Then get it passed and say, we're going to start implementing all of this, and we're going to start in your neighborhood. It includes your neighborhood. Well, not my neighborhood.
1: Well, it was like when they instituted DOGE and talked about the, it'd be great if we could do it. And then the Democrats, any little minor cut,
0: yeah,
1: they went bonkers over, and the public turned against DOGE.
0: Yes. They're going to starve children.
1: Right.
0: They're going to starve pet lizards. Something new, and that's for the people in Florida. My iguana's not safe. My iguana has a right. But this is the problem. This is the problem. Everybody, it doesn't matter. Oh, we should be fiscally responsible. We should be a fiscally responsible nation. Yes. Should we make some cuts? No. No. Well, another actual thing that happened. 2016, the GOP, we're going to gut Obamacare. It's going to be gone. That was one of the promises. Now, the main promise was what Trump was running on, and it was two big ones, and it was seal the border and, of course, the economy, make America great again. And then, you know, you introduce these other items, you know, and one of them was Obamacare. We're going to do away with Obamacare by, I believe it was March of 2017, after they won. There's some things we're going to undo, but we're not going to undo all of it. Well, okay, it's which... You know, some people were happy about, okay, we'll take what we can get. But the difference is that the constituency changed its mind.
1: Well, yeah, and that's, by the
0: they
1: way.
0: Got it,
1: and,
0: once they got into office and said how it would go down, it was like, oh, no. Their internals showed, you can't do that.
1: Right, and the part of Obamacare that they wanted to keep the benefits but not pay the price.
0: Right.
1: And that was the Republican Party at that point.
0: Yeah.
1: And, man, when we pointed that out, and the polls on that and what was going on, Republicans got angry at us for pointing that out. It's like, I don't, you know, it's like, and that's, you know, if you wonder why we say in a, you know, that, you know, being a conservative is a, is a radical position that is now becoming fringe, even though none of the beliefs are fringe at all. The mainstream is becoming the fringe in our society.
0: I'm probably being debanked right now. We have to buy a safe.
1: I mean, that's the frustrating part of it, but it is because it is no more where you can say that the political parties are not representing the people.
0: Right.
1: They are.
0: Mm-hmm.
1: You know, we'll get to this a little bit. You saw Rogan on. I played some of the audio. We can't play it because he's cursing every few seconds.
0: Mm-hmm.
1: But he had Michael Douglas on, and mostly talking about the Democrats.
0: Right. Yeah.
1: And just furious on it, and did say about Trump. The thing that came out of it, the headline was, you know, Rogan says Trump has lost a significant portion of his base based on the war.
0: Yeah.
1: And Trump's talking yesterday on it was just, you need to shut up.
0: Mm-hmm. Yeah,
1: because he was saying, I could end the war at any time. When I choose to, I'll end it. You mean you could end the war and you're not? And you want to put that out as an audio cut?
0: Right, right. And that's after also saying the other day, we won't be attacking them until after the midterms. It's like, well, no, that's not how that works.
1: And he might have made a mistake by taking out too many too many people in the government. And he goes, yeah, I might have made a mistake there. It's just like, you need to shut up.
0: Even if mistakes are made, you never talk about them. Because you're showing your hand to the enemy.
1: I know.
0: And this particular enemy has the means and support of, yes, Mr. President, China and Russia.
1: And he still, he said, I've done business, and so you always act friendly to people. This isn't business.
0: Well, and killing the Ayatollah didn't seem friendly to me.
1: This isn't, exactly.
0: Maybe I'm wrong.
1: He's hurting a significant portion of his base when he said, I could end the war at any time. You know, and when I choose to, I will. That it's up to me to end the war, and I just basically haven't chosen yet to do it. We'll play the audio coming up. It's just, I saw that yesterday. I'm like,
0: doesn't make any sense.
1: So you're saying you could end the war, but you won't.
0: Right.
1: Unbelievable.
0: It's all up to me, and I'm not going to do it.
1: We are Red Eye Radio.
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3: The recap of Isaias and its weekend weather impacts. USDA Chief Meteorologist Brad Rippey starts with rainfall and hurricanes landfall in western Florida.
4: We saw a few rainfall totals exceeding a foot.
3: And 4 to 8 inch totals in the stretch of the southeast from the Florida-Alabama line as far north as western North Carolina.
4: Given some of the antecedent dryness and drought conditions across much of the southeast, we didn't see any extensive river flooding. There obviously was some flash flooding with the heavier rainfall totals.
3: Isaias was a Category 2 hurricane at landfall, but weakened immediately upon arrival.
4: We did not see any tropical storm force winds in any significant fashion north of central Alabama and west central Georgia. We did see some hurricane force winds near the point of landfall, and that included western Florida, just barely extending into parts of southern Alabama.
3: With ag impacts limited, of most concern, open bowl cotton in the periphery of Isaias's path. I'm Rod Bain reporting for the U.S. Department of Agriculture in Washington, D.C.
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0: Radio. He's Eric Harding. I'm Gary McNamara. Two things Trump said yesterday. Just his base has got to be going, well, what the hell?
1: Yeah.
0: The first one was on the energy ceasefire. This is a reporter asking him a question.
1: All right.
2: You said Russia and Ukraine agreed to a ceasefire, but both sides say they have not agreed to that.
3: Well, they agreed. You know why? Because I said you agreed. That's why. They agreed because I said they agreed. And that thing has to get settled. That war is a disaster.
0: So he said they've made an agreement, and he's admitting they never made an agreement. He said they made an agreement, so an agreement is done.
1: It sounds like the dad excuse. Why do I have to do this? Because I said so. And there is no indication that either side is at the table, is talking. None whatsoever. And that right there sealed it. Right there. That's proof. There was never a deal.
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1: Before we get to

0: accomplished with. There's never been, it's the golden age of America. And the Iran war will end very soon. It's going to end very soon. As soon as I want it to end, it'll end. But it's going to end very soon. They'll never have a nuclear weapon. And oil prices will drop like a rock.
1: As soon as I want it to end, it will end. You just handed the Democrats a beautiful ad. The president said, the president let it know he could end the war in Iran, but he won't.
2: Yeah. That's the messaging issue. That's one of the
1: that's just
2: millions of messaging issues right now that the party is contending with. There are a number of members of the GOP that are in races right now saying the message is not helping. The message is not helping.
1: Well, and we go back to when this goes back, what, 4 or 5 months ago? When Susie Wiles held that meeting?
2: Yeah.
1: All hands aboard, everybody in. And it was like, you need to stay on message. You need to stay on message. Basically, because the president won't stay on message, you've got to stay on message.
2: Right.
1: How deflating did that have to be? Well, and that story came out, and we waited for the White House to deny that it happened, and they never did.
2: Well, and the problem with that is that you've got a campaign, you're getting money, your PACs are working for you. What do you do? What do you put in your ad? Because the moment you say something different, this is what was missing. This is the big, massive hole in that entire equation. Again, if accurate and true. You're telling the party to say something different than the president.
1: Yep.
2: And when that happens, you know what happens on social media. All of a sudden, the loyalists for the president start calling those Republicans rhinos, or they've got TDS or whatever. They start throwing out labels. The moment you promote something that counters what the president is saying, you're in trouble. And they're still dealing with that.
1: Well, that's why when you've seen both Ted Cruz and DeSantis put on X and social media where they are on the issues that disagrees with Trump, they don't mention his name.
2: Right.
1: But there are major disagreements or promoting to the point when we saw that, we went, oh, okay, they're both running.
2: Yeah, right. Yeah, with DeSantis, it's been very consistent for a couple of months now.
1: Yep.
2: And Ted Cruz, for Ted Cruz, I think the same thing. But I think Ted Cruz is also an indication of what may happen if the president loses the House and or the Senate. If the GOP loses the House and or the Senate, I think you're going to have more outspoken Republicans on Capitol Hill. You know, I could be wrong, but the problem is they're going to, at that point, Trump is because if they're going to lose one, let's hope that he keeps the Senate, at least for confirmations, right? Mm-hmm. To put judges in place and
1: delay that a couple of years,
2: you know,
1: right?
2: So you can, you know, there's that. But, and what did I see? Who did the breakdown the other day? Said best case scenario in the House. Was it a Fox News breakdown? Best case scenario in the House. They lose by, best case scenario for the GOP, they lose by 2 or 3 seats.
1: Oh, that's the best case. Okay.
2: Yeah. Worst case scenario, it's they come away with 198 seats or 199 seats.
1: Yeah.
2: Which would be horrible.
1: The one
2: I think it was 198 worst case scenario for them. Now, that's just one breakdown. And that's based on

0: I don't know if it was based on an average of all the polls. I'm not sure the methodology behind that.
1: Okay, you're talking about the RCP House Map Average, which was ended up Democrats 236, Republicans 199, Democrats plus 21.
0: Right. That's worst-case scenario. Best-case scenario for the GOP is that they only lose by a few seats. And that was the analysis I saw on the story that I read.
1: Yeah. So right now they have it. Here's how they have it right now. 226 Democrats, 189 Republicans, 20 toss-ups.
0: Yeah. Yeah, the other day it was 22 toss-ups. Right. I don't know, again, if it was different source. But
1: so if you win every one, and again, I don't know. This is such a... I think one of the great unknowns, and nobody's been able to explain it, and that is how we saw the radical Democrats, which they all are now, how they were way over optimistic polls as to what they would do.
0: Yeah, right.
1: Even when they won in a primary.
0: Right.
1: I mean, you're talking 15, 16, 17, 18 point on a number of races out there where the radical Democrat, you know, by the way, do I need to say radical anymore? I have to just say Democrat because they're all radicals now where they stand on these issues that are just pure insanity. So I think I'll keep throwing radical in because I think where... And we'll show in a second here, looking at some of the California polling out there that shows they're willing to elect radicals, but they believe their state has problems,
0: right?
1: You know, has major problems, and so you. But you look how they were way over polled, and if that's the case, you would hope that you could at least hold on to the Senate.
0: Yeah.
1: And maybe the House just by a couple of votes where nothing would really get done. Because I'm fine with nothing getting done the next 2 years.
0: Yep. I am. I absolutely.
1: I'm fine with gridlock.
0: Yep.
1: Give us gridlock and another 2 years to promote how insane the Democrats are.
0: Well, because I've said if it turns out the GOP wins both the House and the Senate, I can't tell you where they're going to go. I don't know.
1: Yeah.
0: I don't know what the next 2 years looks like. I would hope we would get back to the agenda from the past. And that's just hoping. I can't tell you if that actually would happen because, you know, it will come down to this. Once the midterms are, in fact, I think Ted Cruz and Ron DeSantis are two examples of a number of GOPers right now that are looking at 28 because they've known for a while the midterm's already done. It's already decided. And I think they probably also have concerns with the direction of the party, if the party wins both the House and the Senate. And the question would be, will there be more people that are on Capitol Hill in the GOP that speak up against the president's policies? I can't tell you. I've suspected, and now he's said it, that whatever's going to happen with Iran is not going to happen until after the midterms. He's got his party between November 4th and when the new whoever wins is seated in January to get things done in Iran. That's a pretty short period of time in terms of what I believe you need to accomplish, but I can't tell you what their strategy is. And one general was said you could do it in 3 weeks. I can't tell you. But there will be some action against Iran at any point from November fourth
1: Here's a question.
0: There's no doubt.
1: You lose one or both of the bodies of the legislature,
0: mm-hmm.
1: and you do that. Within 3 weeks, the war is over, unconditional surrender, and then over the next year, in the midst of, because if he's going to lose one of the bodies, it would be the House, with all the impeachment hearings going on which mean nothing.
0: Yeah,
1: that's the whole point. Impeachment means nothing anymore.
0: Right.
1: In fact, it's a badge of honor. Trump actually gets, you know, the countries talking and Abraham Accords between Saudi Arabia and Israel. Because Saudi Arabia now, whatever you want to say about the crown prince and all that stuff, the murder of the journalist, they're fighting the Houthis right now.
0: Yeah.
1: I mean, they're at war with one of the arms of Iran.
0: Mm-hmm.
1: So I'm just speculating.
0: And other nations in the region are. But Saudi is the key to really getting over that threshold Abraham Accords.
1: If you have Saudi Arabia with Abraham, if Iran's gone.
0: Yeah.
1: And they're in the process of whatever it would be, and hopefully it wouldn't be massive revolution. Hopefully it would be, okay, it's being set, international bodies in there, free elections, whatever. That would be a mind-boggling success for Trump, which is why we wanted him to do the 3 weeks in February.
0: Yeah.
1: We're not against what Trump did. We're against how he's operated this war.
0: Right.
1: We're not against what the goal was when he gave the 8-minute speech that night when I woke up in the middle of the night in my hotel room going, whoa.
0: No, I would actually love to be, to be in the studio on this microphone saying, job well done, finally. At some point, we'll see. But
1: how would that affect if that went on over the next? How would that affect how you view the Republican Party and Trump?
0: Yeah,
1: I don't know. It's a question.
0: Yeah,
1: we are Red Eye Radio.
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0: is Zurich Carly, and I'm Gary McNamara. So, either way, and you and I have been having some great spirited conversations off the air about, well, if you lose one branch of the House, or one branch of the legislature, excuse me, or you lose both, where does the Republican Party go? We already know. We said it probably about a month and a half ago when we saw DeSantis started talking about the issues, the fiscal issues. He didn't say he disagreed with Trump, but where he stands on the issues disagrees with Trump. And then Cruz did the same thing, and we went, they're both running. And the point is, will there be a mini revolution in the Republican Party if they lose one or both?
1: Yeah. Good question. That's what I'm wondering.

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4: From ABC News, I'm Dave Packer. September's Consumer Price Index was 3.7% higher compared to a year ago, meaning consumers paid more for food, fuel, and other costs of living. The White House blaming the uptick in inflation on new fighting between Iran-backed Houthis and Saudi Arabia in the Middle East. ABC's Olivia Rubin on relief for seniors who may be struggling with higher prices.
5: The Social Security Administration saying that benefits for cost of living increase will increase next month by 3.6% is the number there. So that is on average about $75 million more a month for the nearly 76 million people who get Social Security benefits. The administration saying that those will largely kick in next year, though for some people they could start hitting on December 31st.
4: The Justice Department sent letters to state and local election officials in California Wednesday, threatening legal action over a list of alleged non-citizen voters that the Trump administration claims were sent mail-in ballots for the upcoming midterms.
6: The Department of Justice gave California officials 48 hours to act on the list by verifying whether it showed non-citizens were sent mail-in ballots and to segregate any potential return ballots that may have been included until the state can verify their citizenship status. Peter Harlambus, ABC News.
4: More questions about U.S. intelligence sharing with Ukraine. A source in Ukraine's presidential office says Tuesday night the United States did share intelligence warning of incoming Russian missile strikes, but not for the first wave of missiles. ABC's Ian Pannell in London.
7: As Russian forces unleash a massive barrage on Ukrainian energy facilities, leaving more than 600,000 without power, Ukraine's President Zelensky says he feels betrayed by the U.S.
4: And it's not just intelligence. Military and political officials in Ukraine saying access to Elon Musk's Starlink system has suddenly been restricted. limiting Ukraine's ability to fend off Russian attacks. 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
23: 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Gary McNamara and Eric Harley talk about everything from politics to social issues and news of the day. 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
24: All across America, we are Red Eye Radio. He is Eric Harley and I'm Gary McNamara. Welcome and good morning.
25: Hello.
24: All right, we played that one woman that was running for county legislature or something like that as a Democrat.
25: Yeah.
24: Yesterday, the one who was just drunk or high or whatever.
25: You people. You people.
24: Just amazing. But this now, comes from the Senate race in Florida.

0: Florida. Angie Nixon, who's running against the incumbent, Senator Moody, had this to say about her political opponent and what she would do if she wins. All right, here we go.
1: All right.
0: All right.
2: They are spreading like a lot of disinformation and lies on commercials about me, saying things like I want to abolish prisons and I want to defund the police. Why would I want to do that when I want her locked up and punished in jail for what she has done? And so, you know, we are going to continue to stump on this campaign trail all across the state from the Panhandle to the Keys. And we're looking forward to them calling me senator on November 3rd.
3: You want your Republican opponent locked up?
2: You know, basically, yes, because of what she did, yeah.
0: Because she's lying in the commercials, she wants her locked up, and that proves that she doesn't want to defund the prisons because she wants to put her opponent in prison.
1: That's right.
0: My God. This is what we're dealing with.
1: What are you going to do with her?
0: She wants her locked up.
1: At the grocery store, or... Where are you going to do that?
0: That's her proof she wants prisons, though, because she wants her opponent locked up.
1: Only Republican prisons.
0: Only Republican. That's right. I want Republican prisons.
1: What would that even look like? It's a Republican-only prison.
0: Well, they call it Republican prison because they would sit there and they would get members of the, I'm exaggerating, of the old Republican Guard from Iran or Iraq to be the, whatever.
1: If there was a Republican prison, they wouldn't have many banking choices. They would be debanked.
0: Now, here's James Tallarico.
1: All right.
0: Listen to this BS.
1: Yeah.
0: Ready? Here we go.
1: Okay.
0: First, a question from a town hall. Yeah. CNN town hall. All right, here we go.
4: If... or when someone enters our country illegally and they have no basis to stay, should federal law require that they be removed from our country?
5: So I think Texans understand this issue of immigration better than most people around the country because we live with it. We live with the challenges and we live with the benefits. And I've said before that both political parties have failed us on this issue. Joe Biden failed us during his administration by not securing the border. I remember talking to my colleagues in the state legislature who represent border communities, and they were telling me about the utter chaos along our southern border during the Biden administration. That's unacceptable. But now we've seen, under this administration, a different kind of extremism. We've seen masked men in unmarked vehicles kidnapping our neighbors.
0: All right, we can end right there.
1: Huh? Kidnapping.
0: It's not kidnapping. So what you're saying is they're committing, federal law enforcement is by taking illegal immigrants who are not supposed to be in the country into custody is kidnapping. And number two, everybody's trying to figure out when Tallarico was ever upset about what was going on at the Texas border.
1: Right.
0: It's a lie.
1: Yeah. Kidnapping.
0: It's an absolute lie.
1: How in the hell is he polling so high? I just don't buy it. I just don't buy it. Unless you're doing all of your polling in Austin, I don't buy it at all.
0: Yeah.
1: I mean, it's again, this is as radical as it gets. This is as radical as it gets. Thank God we have voter ID in Texas.
0: Yeah, we do. That'll be gone. Democrats take over.
1: If they get their way.
0: That would be gone. But it's just Hinojosa the other day was running against Abbott, said something that was that nobody could find it either. It was just like, what? You've never taken that position on that case. Mm. They're finding out they have to lie. And that's the thing about what's going on right now. You know, you saw it with Angie, you know, Dixon in of course she's for defunding the police. Of course she is.
1: Right.
0: She's a radical. But she came out and said, well, no, I'm not for defunding the police because I want to put my opponent in jail because they're lying to me. their line in their TV, in their basically in their ads against her. So that, you know, you think about that, you're just like, wow, you're actually trying to sell that. But as we're seeing now, you have Democrats, they are so radical in the positions where they won't answer it. For example, when we played Tallarico there, you never know, he came out and said, no, if you're in this country illegally, you should go back. He didn't say that.
1: No.
0: He didn't ever answer the question. He just said, I heard people concerned when I was in the legislature about it. And he should have done more on the border. Well, that's not what happened at the border. It wasn't that Joe Biden couldn't control the border. There are a couple of articles that one article that I saw this week, I don't know if it was a couple or one, that said, remember when, they made Kamala Harris the border czar to find the root causes. And it's like, wow, the root causes of illegal immigration disappeared completely. Because that was a line of BS that the Democrats were throwing at the public in order to make it sound like this is such a complicated thing, we can't solve it. When in reality, it wasn't that Biden didn't control the border. Biden did control the border.
1: Mm-hmm.
0: Biden did exactly what he wanted to do with the border, which was open it up.
1: He fulfilled a campaign promise.
0: And James Tallarico is lying to you if he's saying he was against that.
1: Yeah.
0: He's lying.
1: Yep.
0: But they have to lie. And I forgot what the other day when nobody can find her ever stating the position that she was holding on. I can't remember. I think it probably was on illegal immigration, too.
1: Mm.
0: They're realizing we probably can't win that in the state of Texas. But, yeah, that's how ridiculous it has gotten. But the other thing is, I mean, he's been getting pounded this week. Tallarico for saying, well, and I think it was at one of the town hall meetings that he was like, well, I believe that the Bible supports abortion because it doesn't come out specifically against it. And somebody said, the argument said, yes, it does. Thou shalt not kill.
1: Yeah.
0: Oh my God.
1: Right. If he is polling this high, the willful ignorance is astounding.
0: Yeah. Well, we've always stated that, you know, you might not want to use God when you promote abortion. He decided to just go straight for it and say God's for abortion.
1: Yeah. Right. Yeah. That's basically what he's saying.
0: My deep moral faith in God is that God wants aborted babies.
1: Right. Wow. Wow.
0: Just amazing, isn't it? Seriously.
1: That he's getting even double digits in polls.
0: Is amazing. Yeah. In the state of Texas.
1: Yeah.
0: Oh, yeah. Those are two that I wanted to, to play. The other thing is, all right, here it is. I wanted to get to this thing. We've talked about the fact that if it was just on the issues, Republicans would win, but personalities come into it.
1: Mm-hmm.
0: Likeability comes into it. We've talked about on the major issues where the public more sides with Republicans by far on the major issues when you talk specifically the issues. And don't mention any politicians. Now let's look at California. Manhattan Institute poll. Only 32% of California voters believe that the state is headed in a better direction than other states. 32%. 45% believe it's heading for worse. The majority of voters, 56% in California, says California is less business friendly than other states, compared with just 14% who say it's more business friendly. More voters say that California is less safe than other states, 37%, then safer, 23%, with 36% saying it is as safe as other states. 81% say California has a bigger homelessness problem than other states. 81%. More voters described the state's infrastructure as worse than other states. 43% say that. Those that say the infrastructure is better in California, 16%. 42% plurality believe that California has a larger corruption problem than its other states. More than 7 in 10 voters in California say they're concerned about waste, fraud, and abuse in California's welfare system. By the way, that's very, very important because that's something that the Democrats, you know, and Gavin Newsom has tried to do everything they can to stop the investigation into welfare fraud in California.
1: Yeah, right.
0: And the mainstream media has played along by not really covering it. Doesn't matter. That shows you the power of social media. They know.
1: Yep. It's you can't hide things like you been able to in the past, even in recent years. Think about, you know, during the COVID thing, think about the you couldn't talk about the Wuhan lab theory. Think about the laptop situation with Hunter Biden. All of these things that were being squashed that you couldn't talk about and you couldn't find. Remember, there was a point when you couldn't, I mean, you would start to Google things and then all of a sudden it would redirect you. It basically would bring up what the government wanted you to see, essentially, as they were controlling social media. And that's the problem with AI. But the thing is that coming out of that, the positive part of that is that, first of all, Elon Musk buying Twitter. Mm-hmm. And the Twitter files. But everything else that's happened since then, now that you have more and more liberals that are waking up to what's going on in terms of control. Remember trying to keep Trump off the ballot? And you had liberals going, wait a minute, you can't do this. Because if they do this, then Republicans will come back and do it. You know, it doesn't make sense. But for whatever reason, you cannot hide, for all these reasons, you can't hide what's going on anymore because, like Elon Musk said, you are the media. Social media is finally going to, at some point, bring it to the surface. There's no way to hide these things anymore. No way. And, you know, some of the stuff that goes viral isn't true. But here's the good thing. You can fact check. I don't know how it's never been easier to fact check in a matter of minutes. I was going to say seconds, but in a matter of minutes, you can fact check just about anything you want to. And still we have a great number of people, far too many, that are willfully ignorant. The willfully ignorant, the ones wearing the blinders who choose to put their head in the sand or in other places while all of this is going on, they're the problem. They're the ones that, you know, again, say, oh, I'm going to vote for Mom Donnie, but none of his policies are going to work.
0: When it comes to, is California going in the right direction? 52%, Democrats, 52% say that the state is headed in a better direction than other states. Only 17% say it's trending worse. Republicans say the state is worsening by an 85-point margin. 88% worse, 3% better. And independents by a 23-point margin. 26% believe it is getting better, 49% worse. So you have independence. I mean, large margins, all right? So yeah. When you look at wealth, the welfare system, the landslide numbers of people in California believe that fraud is out of control. That shows that the state government, they believe, is not competent.
1: Right.
0: That they can't do it.
1: Right.
0: Becerra against Hilton for governor. Last four polls. Becerra plus 22, plus 22, plus 25, plus 18.
6: Yeah.
0: They have no intention of changing it.
6: No.
0: The majority of, and in some cases, landslide numbers on the issues believe that California is failing them, yet they don't want to change.
1: They don't. And you know what? Because they're focused on the personality. They're focused on the person. They're done with Newsom. Time is up.
0: Well, and Becerra, though.
1: Yeah.
0: Becerra was viewed as the most incompetent Democrat in the Obama administration by Democrats.
1: Yes, by Democrats.
0: Democrats viewed him as completely and totally incompetent.
1: Well, up until the fallout, Swalwell was on the rise.
0: Yeah.
1: How the hell does that happen?
0: We are Red Eye Radio.
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0: We are Red Eye Radio. He is Eric Cronin. I'm Gary McNamara. Coming up following the bottom of the hour, we will look at the inflation numbers out yesterday. And not a good one, because this is the last one before the election. So
1: right. Yeah.
0: So it's and really it's fuel prices. A lot of the other stuff actually coming down, but everybody's paying attention to gasoline and diesel now. Part of the focus is the president's been focused on it and talking about it every single day.
1: Because it's passed on to the consumer. You know, the majority of diesel is the trucking industry.
0: Yep.
1: That's the movement of goods.
0: So we'll have those numbers coming up. Oh, and the other thing about Ilhan Omar. Interesting, because the speculation is, her relatives may have done something wrong. But the fact is, on every document since she's been in the country, has she lied about her age?
1: Ooh. Ooh.
0: Ooh. That was the other one that came up yesterday, yeah.
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2: Like now.
1: Exactly. All right, so looking here at the release from the U.S. Bureau of Labor Statistics on inflation, the all items index rose 3.7% for the 12 months ending in September. If you looking at the specific charts here, you know what the biggest problem is right now? And it couldn't come as at a worse time with the election coming up. And I know it's mostly in the Northeast, and in the Northeast, you know, you look at it and you say, you know, they're Democrat anyway, but you know, one was hoping that Blakeman could at least cut into, you know, Hochul's lead, you know, and get it down to single digits, just to show that there might be some momentum in New York, like we had in the last one.
2: Right.
1: I can't think of his name, who ran on the Republican side and closed it within 10, and it was viewed as a great success in the state of New York. But I think the worst thing there, when you, I know so many people that still use, you know, they've got the tank in their basement. They use fuel oil.
2: Yeah, right.
1: The truck comes and fills it up.
2: Yeah.
1: And they fill a huge tank in your

0: 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Transportation, 2.7%. Medical care services, 2.5%. 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All beating what the actual inflation rate is for that month.
1: Right.
0: For the year, right,
1: yeah,
0: there.
1: Right.
0: So, but overall, I mean, it's better. You know, the problem is, and I saw Democrats already using it yesterday on social media. It was the first time I've seen a Democrat use it. They said President Trump said prices will drop day one.
1: Yeah.
0: And now the argument is, well, the rate of inflation is less. Yeah, but that's not what the promise was. And a lot of people just vote. Look, you know, one of the problems for Trump with the economy and economics is people believed him because of what he did in the first term.
1: Oh, yeah.
0: Inflation was lower.
1: Yeah. Right.
0: You know, because he focused much more on cutting regulations, corporate taxes, and whatever, the economy was booming. It was one of the biggest increases we talked about of minorities increasing their pay during that particular time.
1: Mm-hmm.
0: So he had a ton of credibility going in. So when he said prices, I will ensure that prices start coming down day one, not the rate of inflation, prices coming down day one.
1: Mm-hmm.
0: Part of the problem he had was the success and the credibility he had built up in his first term.
1: Yeah, right. And the facts that worked against him on how inflation works, you know, that was, but you know, again, over-promising, under-delivering.
0: Well,
1: which is something he's never had to do.
0: Well, we said it beforehand. You're not going to bring prices down day one. Don't promise that. We got criticized.
1: We're going to work on making sure there's great opportunity so you have the best buying power possible. You leave it at that. He never had to get in 2016. Never had to get into the weeds on things. And he already had the credibility coming in. So the overpromising is the problem. Now, there's another part of that problem, and it's pretty huge. And that is, people do believe prices will come down. They believe that there's such a thing as deflation outside of a recession. Or depression. And the only time we've had true deflation is during you're moaning about what?
0: Well, I know where you're going.
1: Yeah.
0: Yeah. I'm moaning because I know where you're going.
1: Because the only time that you've ever had true deflation is the Great Depression.
0: Right.
1: And, but people in their minds think, oh, we get the old guy back, prices are going to come down.
0: Yeah.
1: Don't encourage that. Would have been the messaging. In fact, warning against that should have been part of the messaging and saying, listen, you have to understand, if we get back to the target rate on inflation, 2%, it means because of what the Democrats did, prices won't be coming down. What will happen is we're going to expand the economy. We're going to create opportunities so you have the greatest buying power ever. And then you leave it at that. You don't get into the weeds and make specific promises, mm-hmm, which he never had to do. That's part of the biggest
0: especially
1: frustration.
0: Especially when he had so much credibility on the economy,
1: yes,
0: to begin
1: exactly.
0: with.
1: Exactly. That's what I mean. He built that credibility over that first 4 years.
0: I'm sorry that
1: now it's like, well, I didn't know if you had to go to the bathroom again or
0: I knew where you were going when I went.
1: Yeah.
0: I knew where you were going.
1: But it's the truth.
0: Right. Now,
1: too many people just don't understand how an economy works when it comes to inflation.
0: Now, we're talking about, again, we acknowledge that there will be, for example, when you look at electronics,
1: mm-hmm,
0: when they come up with a new idea for electronics, initially it's really expensive. Once they start mass producing them, those things come down in price and come down quite drastically.
1: Right.
0: I mean, look at
1: competition brings them down.
0: I still remember looking at
1: plasma. Yeah. Remember plasma TVs?
0: Right, right.
1: Oh, that old technology. But, you know, the plasma, TVs,

0: you know, you wanted a 32-inch, it was $5,000-$6,000.
1: Right. Yeah.
0: 32 inches, like, yeah, 99 bucks now.
1: Right.
0: But overall, if you look at the history of an economy, inflation always goes up.
1: Right.
0: You know, and that's why they say nobody's trying to get to 0% inflation or negative inflation. The target goal is 2% inflation every year.
1: Right.
0: Because they know you're not going to stop it. That's the point that we're making when you had so much credibility on the economy, because he did great in the first term.
1: Yeah.
0: Because he promoted the and we give him complete credit for where the corporate tax rate is today. He pushed that through himself.
1: Oh, I thought they would never, right, ever. I didn't think they'd get below 33.
0: Yeah, and so he should be credited in doing that. And then he cut regulations and everything else, and that, you know, and business boomed.
1: Yeah.
0: And so he had a tremendous amount of credibility, and people were beating, you know, their salaries were going up and beating what inflation was.
1: Right.
0: And especially when we talk about minorities in this country, mm-hmm, which is why a lot of minorities went, well, maybe it shouldn't be the Democratic Party anymore.
1: Right.
0: Maybe it should be this guy who's doing it. So when he came in and said that, when he said prices will be lower, I'll ensure prices will start going down on day one, we said, you don't do that. And stop with the Doge saying you're going to cut $1 trillion or $2 trillion. It's not going to happen. By the way, many in our own audience criticized us for that.
1: Yeah.
0: And again, our point was, we're not geniuses. It's just, we don't buy into tribalism. We buy into the reality of economics and what economics was, because that's how you know what economics is going to be and how an economy goes and what the history of inflation is. And knowing what the mindset is of the people of the United States, you're not going to cut $1 trillion or $2 trillion off the budget, because the politics of where the people stand in the United States is, yeah, we say we want to cut, but don't cut anything that we like. And then when the poll came out, and there's many polls that have been written, the American public believes you can balance the budget by stopping waste and foreign aid.
1: Yeah.
0: And you can't.
1: Yeah. Which has been a constant for years, the whole foreign aid thing.
0: And so if you start out, if the premise is BS, your expectation is going to be BS.
1: Oh, yeah. And again, that's overpromising. You didn't ever have to say a number. Here's what you do. We're going to come in. We're going to fine-tooth comb this whole thing on Doge. And we're going to see how much we can actually save. There's a lot of waste. We're going to point it out. And then it's up to Congress to get it, right, done. And we'll put the pressure on them. We'll show the American people in our report, which will come out July 4th, which was supposed to come out this year. And it, you know, kind of ended with a quiet thud. But when we issue our report, we will then take it to Congress and pressure them to make these cuts, and we'll also create, throughout this, with the help of Elon Musk, efficiencies within the government, where departments, there is a constant and direct communication between departments, so that that efficiency also saves taxpayer money and time, and also means better services, essential services, and for the people.
0: And one thing they have done, because of the efficiencies, we look at the federal government and how they've reduced the actual employment.
1: Yeah.
0: Now, the fact is, you, yeah, can say we've saved all this money, but when the overall budget is still going up and it's unacceptable to the,
1: right,
0: people,
1: right,
0: they're going to go, well, fine, you did that, but overall, you're still spending.
1: We criticized Bush for that. Revenue was coming in and, oh, okay, we can spend more. And then they outspent the revenue increase.
0: Well, Trump even said, with his question on it, and they said, you're saving this, but you're spending over here. He goes, yeah, but we're spending it on our priorities. It's like, well,
1: right, that's spending is spending.
0: We are Red Eye Radio.
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0: she's definitely in a better mood at home. 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

0: Beer Runner Radio. He's Eric Carlin. I'm Gary McNamara. Did you see where the Ninth Circuit slapped down Newsom and the legislature on the whole ICE thing? That they said, well, no, sorry, you as a state cannot tell federal agents that they can't wear masks and they have to take off the and they have to show you identification when they arrest
1: right.
0: you.
1: Right.
0: You don't get to dictate.
1: Right.
0: You don't get to dictate to the federal government and federal law enforcement what they do. And it was the Ninth Circuit that did it.
1: What's going on at the Ninth Circuit, by the way?
0: Well,
1: this is the second decision they've made in recent weeks that is very unlike the Ninth Circuit. We'll just say that.
0: But they were very clear. They said, no, they're going to win this. So we got to put a hold on this.
1: Yeah.
0: You cannot do. And we all knew it. I mean, it was like, wow. I guess the only surprise would be the Ninth Circuit.
1: Yeah.
0: But the fact is they're not as liberal as they were maybe 15, 20 years ago.
1: Yeah.
0: But still, there is no surprise here. That's slam dunk.
1: Yeah.
0: Unconstitutional.
1: Right.
0: The law that Newsom passed, and they did it for imagery and show.
1: Right.
0: That's why they did it.
1: Right.
0: Newsom knew it wasn't going to pass.
1: It was a flex.
0: He's not an idiot.
1: Nope.
0: He just sounds like an idiot, but he actually knows what's going on. He just has an ideology that he believes he has to follow in order to keep elected or have a chance of running. Now, he's not running this time, but to have a chance of still running for president,
1: right.
0: which he wants to do.
1: Mm-hmm.
0: So he's trying to play both sides of it, and you can't do it.
1: No. No.
0: I wonder what somebody like him really believes. Then again, he may be stupid because you and I always laughed.
1: I was going to say, I detect stupidity in his approach on a number of things.
0: Was he lieutenant? Was he lieutenant governor? What was he when he decided to go to, remember he made the decision to come to Texas?
1: Lieutenant governor.
0: Okay. We're going to Texas to find out how the economy runs. I mean, what do they do? As if it's rocket science.
1: Well, there's no critical thinking skills there. You know, it's, you know what they're doing.
0: I'm being fooled by his hair then, aren't I?
1: Yeah.
0: If I think that he may have an ounce of intelligence.
1: I think somebody else has his hair. I'm not sure he dresses himself. he might. But I don't see how, it might take a while. Your shoes are on the wrong feet, Governor. One goes over there.
0: Well, in my defense, he was smart enough. He didn't believe the science of COVID. He promoted one thing and did another.
1: Or maybe he did and just forgot where his masks were.

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6: From ABC News, I'm Dave Packer. Escalating concern about diesel prices hitting record highs, and Republicans are particularly concerned. Iowa cattle farmer Lance Littlebridge says he's probably spending $100 an hour worth of fuel to keep his farm running, weeks ahead of critical midterm elections, with early voting already underway in parts of the U.S.
7: Farmers typically don't always vote with their checkbook. They vote on social issues, and so I think the mood is that they're still going to continue to vote for those that serve us well. But there is still a lot of talk and concern that the state will go blue.
6: A White House economic advisor blaming the uptick in inflation on new fighting between Iran-backed Houthis and Saudi Arabia in the Middle East. Meanwhile, stocks tumbled Wednesday after higher-than-expected inflation data. ABC's Rachel Scott.
8: The final report on the steep prices Americans are facing before the crucial midterm elections. Spiking gas and diesel now pushing the rate of inflation to 3.7%. In Arizona, President Trump, now nearly 2 years into his term, blaming his predecessor, Joe Biden.
9: Yeah, that was caused by Biden.
8: But inflation has gone up since President Trump took office. The typical American family is paying about $600 more a month than they were 3 years ago.
6: Arizona was the president's rally stop early Wednesday, and then was off to Montana, where he promised federal money
9: to help more Montana families buy a home next year under my leadership. Fannie Mae and Freddie Mac will be investing $3 billion in Montana mortgages to help 10,000 Montana homebuyers achieve their American dream.
6: Six Flags over Georgia is set to reopen Friday, days after a man fell to his death from the Goliath roller coaster. That ride remaining closed as investigators examine what happened. Other Six Flags parks have temporarily closed similar rides. 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
25: 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Gary McNamara and Eric Hurley talk about everything from politics to social issues and news of the day. 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
26: All across America, we are Red Eye Radio. He is Eric Hurley and I'm Gary McNamara. Good morning.
27: Hi, everybody.
26: Hello.
27: Happy Thursday.
26: We're there already, aren't we?
27: Yeah. Well, what the hell took so long?
26: Well, at least I kept my bank account at Wells Fargo.
27: Did you see that story?
0: Yeah.
27: Government,
0: yeah.
27: Nine major banks denied, debanked, and discriminated against conservatives and conservative groups.
0: It was pretty much every bank.
27: Yeah.
0: I mean, it was every major bank in the U.S.
27: Yep.
0: Chase, Bank of America, Wells Fargo.
27: J.P. 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Bank of America, yeah. Citibank,
0: yeah.
27: Wells Fargo, yep. 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
0: That's you've got four or five major banks, Chase being the biggest one. And the way they phrase it, reputation risk. I don't know how many fathers of girls called me that during

0: high school, but reputation risk? It's like Chase's former payment processor closed accounts belonging to merchants selling Trump and Make America Great merchandise after the bank's screening system apparently flagged phrases including MAGA, Make America Great, and America First. The report also accuses WePay of closing accounts associated with conservative religious organizations, including one that was labeled an extremist group by the Southern Poverty Law Center, which in itself has become a hate group.
1: Yes.
0: We've talked about it.
1: Right.
0: They've actually reversed and gone 180
1: right.
0: degrees
1: yeah.
0: from
1: yeah.
0: Where, they,
1: the activists
0: where they used to be.
1: Are everywhere.
0: PNC, meanwhile, allegedly denied a line of credit to a media company after employees argued the company's conservative owners had expressed opinions very contrary to PNC's beliefs and values. Wells Fargo pushed a payment processor to debank a religious nonprofit over its opposition to same-sex marriage and also declined loans to firearms businesses amid concerns about potential Biden administration pressure, the report found. Wow.
1: The debanking thing is real.
0: The OCC's findings show that between 2020 and September of 2025, all nine banks had such policies, the report says. Wow. In some cases, the banks targeted Democrats as well. One unnamed bank declined to provide financial services to a public education organization due to its partisan leanings, namely the organization's political arm's endorsement of solely Democratic candidates, while another, apparently motivated by fear of being on the wrong side of public opinion, distanced itself from certain customer affiliations that could possibly be viewed as partisan. Look, you know, the FDIC, it's, you know, that's all a part of it. You're regulated by the federal government, and you can't discriminate. That's the entire point.
1: Right. By the way, Trump announced he was renaming Bank of America Bank of Canada. Bank of Ontario.
0: Bank of Ontario. Bank of Mexico.
1: Bank of Mexico. Again, if all of these findings are accurate and true, then it's exactly what we've been talking about. You don't need conspiracies. You only need like-minded individuals.
0: Yeah.
1: And you don't need them in elected office. I'm talking about if you're an activist, if you're a radical and you're thinking and you've got this master plan in your mind, or you're part of the master plan, you're part of the activist group or mindset, you don't need to call anyone. It's going to, because here's how this goes down. Again, if it's accurate and true, a series of meetings of decision makers all discussing these accounts and going in and closing these accounts, debanking these accounts, these organizations. There were people that were sitting and having meetings about this. Did they send out letters? Were they visited by anybody in the government during that time? Was there anything being sent down? You know, that may have sounded like a crazy idea, that question I just asked, before Twitter files, before the control of social media, before COVID. But reputation risk? What does that even mean? You can put a brand in positive light, negative light, any way that you turn, right? Anywhere, for any reason.
0: Well, if
1: a reputation risk? If you're talking about illegal behavior, you know, like getting payments from China for your family, enriching your family, and you want to review accounts.

0: you believe there may be some illegal transactions going on through the accounts in your bank, then not only do you have the right, you have the responsibility to go in and find out what's happening. And you also have the right, if you need to debank the individuals, the holders of those accounts. But in this case, again, if all is accurate and true, then there has been, it is a very active set of events, group of individuals that all decided, and again, they didn't have to call each other. This is a like mindset. This is what we've been saying for years. A like mindset. It's, I swear, more and more every time we hear something like this, it is Fight Club. Everybody's Tyler Durden.
1: But if you don't have to,
0: right. you know who's making the soap.
1: But if you think about it, if you really were going to take that to its conclusion, you would have to debank 90% of the population.
0: You would have to debank everyone,
1: right?
0: Because everybody voted for someone. I mean, we'll just say the voting public. Anybody who voted needs to be debanked because they showed some kind of partisanship.
1: Right. The only one that could have a bank account would be that demographic that says, I don't know.
0: Yeah.
1: I don't care. I just care about sports and rock and roll.
0: The 13%.
1: Rock and roll? We can't have that.
0: Well, no, we can't have that. Are you kidding me? Are you an Ed Sheeran fan?
1: Yeah, exactly.
0: Lady Gaga? No, get out.
1: You saw it now. Metallica and who else? James Hetfield came out and, you know, and he was doing a concert and said, look, we don't get involved. We're here to have a good time.
0: Yeah.
1: That's why we're here.
0: Mm-hmm.
1: And he said it publicly, and somebody else said it too.
0: Yeah.
1: Forgot who else came out and said the same thing.
0: Yeah.
1: Here, just in the last couple of days.
0: Well, Hetfield left, you know, they're from the Bay Area. They're from San Francisco.
1: Yeah.
0: And he left San Francisco. He said things were getting crazy. Now, he didn't get into it politically. Could have been that the city was growing or whatever. And he just said it was just crazy to live there. And I think they ended up moving to, I don't know, Colorado or somewhere. He bought some land somewhere, but this, you know, that happens quite a bit in Hollywood and music and everything else. They relocate because of the chaos that they live in every day. It doesn't surprise me, but anybody with an opinion should be, are we going to review, are banks reviewing everyone's social media account? Because then we get beyond just people who vote. Because if you're doing, if it is a reputation risk.
1: 95% of the comments on X would disqualify you.
0: Yes. Absolutely.
1: Wow.
0: Just keep your cash.
1: Well, maybe
0: we don't want
1: maybe we should have capitalist banks and socialist banks.
0: Yeah, well, the socialist banks get all your money.
1: Well, no, the left socialist banks would only invest your money in renewable energy.
0: Well, socialist bank would keep your money.
1: And the capitalist bank would actually try to get you the highest return. Do you remember what was it? The Exxon meeting in Dallas, and this goes back a few years ago where. Was it the Exxon meeting?
0: Yeah, you're talking about the activist investors.
1: That was one of them. The other one was the unions. That was it. The public unions that wanted to get out of fossil fuel.
0: Yeah. Okay.
1: And their constituents rose up and said no. We want the best retirement we can get. We want the best return on our dollars.
0: Right. Yeah.
1: This is for our retirement. That's what it was.
0: Yeah. Yeah.
1: And I just burst out laughing. It's like, well, no, we need to do all these things as long as it doesn't affect my bank account.
0: Right. A socialist bank would take some of your money and give it to someone else.
1: Well, yeah.
0: We transferred it so all of the accounts are even.
1: Right. We're Red Bank.
0: That's right.
1: Each according to their means.
0: For the worker. But
1: we're the workers. The Red Workers Bank.
0: The Workers National Bank.
1: You know, the thing is, and we've talked about this before, it's just amazing that communism and socialism always promotes the worker, and where the worker ends up the worst is in socialism and communism.
0: Well, you know, instead of, you know, and they still do have them, believe it or not, credit unions. Instead of CU for credit union, it would be CU for communist union. We'll decide. This is, again, if this is all of this is accurate and true, this is a big deal. There needs to be a massive review of this. This is when I get, you know, this is when you remember when the left wanted all the, they actually got all the CEOs of the banks up there. You know, why are you charging this and why are you charging? Then one Democrat asked them about student loans. Well, what about student loans? And the answer was, you guys do that now. We don't.
1: Yeah,
0: do that.
1: That was the best. Yes, you private banks the student loans. No. We don't do that anymore.
0: Yeah, you guys took that over. Yeah, that's a question. We have questions for you on that one.
1: Who was the politician? One of the debates that didn't know the difference. The Democrat didn't know the difference between running for the Senate. I believe I just a mind blank right now. It just popped into my mind. I saw it yesterday or the day before. Didn't know the difference between Medicaid and Medicare. You're like, oh my God.
0: Yeah.
1: That's the one thing. The one thing doing this for 37 years when I first got in, I used to think that, you know, that people in office, you know, had some intelligence.
0: Yeah.
1: Some do, but the majority do not. You just, I should have realized, my father told me, you know, my father explained it to me when I was a kid. You give someone a title and they believe they've got an instant infusion of brains,
0: yeah,
1: which they don't. But I'm telling you, some of the candidates out there seriously do not have the intelligence capability of someone in elementary school.
0: No,
1: I'm not kidding. Some of the ways that they think, you're just like, my God, where?
0: Well, they don't think. I mean, they just don't think it through. Think about being in a meeting where you're looking at this and you're reviewing, it's at least a handful of people going over accounts going, oh, well, these people represent, this organization represents this kind of thought. Tell me where it would be, where is it illegal? Reputation risk. What does that mean?
1: Yeah.
0: Show me that in the banking contracts and tell me precisely what it means. Because you could attach that to anybody and everybody. It is such a broad term. Oh, hanging out with Eric Harley. You're friends with Eric Harley. Sorry, no banking for you.
1: But nobody stood up and said, what, are you out of your mind?
0: Yeah.
1: That's the point. Our job is to serve our shareholders.
0: That's the point.
1: That's what it is.
0: Not one person said, you can't do this. Well, maybe they did and got fired. Maybe, because when the mob goes to work, the mob gets its way. And it doesn't matter what position they're in. I'll tell you right now, if there's a bank out there that's not guilty of doing this and they have any kind of national footprint, there is tremendous opportunity here, because right now there are a number of people making decisions on where they're going to do their banking from here on. Again, if this turns out to be accurate and true.
1: And if it's still going on, like J.P. Morgan Chase came out and said, we don't do this.
0: Uh-huh.
1: Well, you did.
0: Did you ever do it?
1: Did you do it? Yeah.
0: Because if you're capable of doing it then you're capable of doing it down the road. And I don't trust that. And I can take my business and my business's business somewhere else.
1: We've seen a lot of walk back in the last couple of years from what was going on in 2020, because that's when it really started.
0: Yep.
1: That's when the insanity. And if you want a warning as to the one of the major reasons, there's a ton of major reasons why I could never vote Democrat, what happened in 2020
0: right,
1: was one of them.
0: Yeah.
1: And what happened afterwards. And, you know, you look at the, you know, what happened during COVID and the lockdowns and the things not based on,
0: right,
1: on science and people not being able to, you know, I was one of them. I could not go to my mother's funeral. You know, you think about the things that they did, and it wasn't based on science.
0: No, they didn't buy the science.
1: As we know, Newsom didn't. Newsom was one of the most perfect examples. He didn't buy the science that he was demanding that other people on his state live by, but he got elected again.
0: Yep,
1: it's sure still fine. We'll get to this coming up. There's a study out there about California on the issues, and it's like they're completely dissatisfied with the state. They're still going to vote Democrat.
0: Yep, they are. Like Mom Donnie, the people that said before the election, and we're going to vote for him, but we don't think his policies will work.
1: We are Red Eye Radio.
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0: Antonio. He's Eric Cronin. I'm Gary McNamara. By the way, the story on the debanking, the report came out. Listen to this, because this is what really will everything we've talked about blows my mind. Listen to this. Banks also implemented public and non-public policies restricting certain industry sectors' access to financial services, including those in oil and gas exploration, coal mining and coal-powered plants, firearms or ammunition manufacturing or distribution, construction or operations of detention facilities, the manufacturing, distribution, or online retail of tobacco or e-cigarettes, and digital asset activities.
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1: And he is Eric Cronin. I'm Gary McNamara. Good morning. Thanks so much for being here. What was that thing that I read the other day, or that I read today, that I just went, okay, this, okay, here it is. Yes. This ex post by Jim Garrity. You ready?
2: All right.
1: And it's personal to me. I mean, it's earlier this month, I noted that Vladimir Putin turned 74. China's dictator Xi turned 73 in June, and President Trump turned 80 in the same month. Three immensely powerful men with their fingers on the button of nuclear arsenals, all at least 8 years past the mandatory retirement age of U.S. commercial airline pilots. From the Healthline, a 2020 analysis of the Health and Retirement Study, which involved around 29,000 participants, found that women first experienced cognitive impairment around the age of 73. Those women who went on to develop dementia did so at about 83 years or old. Men, the study found, experienced cognitive decline near age 70 and dementia at 79. So I gotta watch me, okay? Make sure I haven't lost my cognitive abilities.
3: I was wondering why you weren't wearing pants. I thought, you know, it's still warm outside. Maybe that's it.
1: Well, I just thought you understood. I've been doing that for 50 years now.
3: Oh, I guess I never bothered to look. Yeah.
1: There is
3: a discussion about age, right? But when it comes to leadership, when it comes to political leadership,

0: based on what he does, still at an optimum level, by all accounts. I can't tell you about a Vladimir Putin. I guess the case I'm making is that it is a case-by-case basis.
1: Oh,
0: you know,
1: yeah.
0: You look at, I mean, I've seen people that are only a few years older than me that seem to have, that I know, and I've known for a while, that has seemed to have slowed down quite a bit. And I can't tell you what's going on with them. I'm not their doctor. They haven't told me. But it would have to be a case-by-case basis. You know, your father, I think, is a perfect example. It was fairly late onset of your father's dementia. But right up to that point, I'm well into his late 90s. He was carrying on these, you know, meaningful conversations, one of which you recorded.
1: Because I was so blown away by it at his age and the recall of memory that he had. And I had just come in town.
0: Yeah.
1: And I went over to his house and it was like 9:30 and, you know, how you doing? He goes, oh, yeah, I was just thinking about, you know, my work history. And he sat there for 45 minutes, never stopped talking.
0: Yeah.
1: Did a monologue, never ran out of things to say, really never paused.
0: Yeah.
1: A couple of times said, oh, I can't remember that. The one guy, you know, as he had mentioned, you know, 15, 20 people he worked for.
0: Yeah.
1: And then it was one of the German scientists, rocket scientists that he worked with.
0: Yeah.
1: And he couldn't remember, you know, his name.
0: Right, right.
1: And it wasn't it wasn't Goddard. It was somebody else, but you know, but it was just because I asked him, was it this guy? He goes, no, but
0: when you know, my dad did the same thing.
1: But when the point I was trying to bring up is he was so good, and then within 3 or 4 months, gone.
0: Right. Yeah.
1: You know, you could tell, you could not gone, but you could tell that it wasn't him. You know, and so now when we get a little bit of him, it's a great blessing. I'll be back, you know, tomorrow to see him again. And when I was back, what, 3 weeks ago, he was really good. I mean, for the 2 days I was there, for some reason, it was like, you know, thank you, God.
0: Yeah. No, it's a gift when you go through that.
1: And I don't mean, when I said thank you, God, I'm not thanking James Tallarico's God. I want to make that clear.
0: Yeah, no. you know, it's my dad hospitalized twice in recent weeks, and both times I've been sitting in the room with him in the hospital room, and we'll have a short discussion. You know, he's physically obviously worn out with his cancer battle, but mentally, I mean, he's just on board with things in the. He's messing with remote control. And at first, I think I'm thinking it's the hospital bed remote control. And it's not. It's the TV remote control. And I look up, and he's going through channels. He goes, I'm trying to find the NASCAR race. He likes to keep it on in the background. And then he got to talking about, it's funny you mentioned that about your father in that conversation. But he got to talking about his service. Early on, and a couple of things that happened, key moments in his life, basically described my mom as his savior on earth, because he said, who knows where I would be without having a family and having her, you know, he said, I easily could have gotten lost, you know, early in life. They've been married 70 years now, since June 8th of 56. And he said, you know, that probably saved my life. I probably would have been too wild and crazy, you know, on my own. And without her, you know, I probably wouldn't be here today. And he was going through all these things in his mind. And, you know, you look at it and there are plenty of great minds out there. That, okay, physically, they're not going to be capable of keeping up with the job of being president of the United States. But still today, this president, I don't know how you keep up with him.

0: I don't know how the press pool that travels with him keeps up with him. It's about 12, 13 members of the press. And they have talked about it. There was a short documentary about the whole NATO summit thing when he switched planes on the way home. It was only a 30-minute documentary. It was mostly stuff we already knew by the time the documentary came out. But I'm thinking to myself, I mean, he's as agile as it gets. Now, again, I think most of what's going on with him mentally right now, I think, is that he wants things to work. He wants things to be meaningful and to change things and bring prosperity. But there are some ideas that he's promoting that are just off the charts.
1: I think he's fallen into the same trap that 90% of politicians fall into.
0: Mm-hmm.
1: And that's the belief that they can change economics.
0: Right.
1: It's that simple.
0: Right.
1: And you can't change economics.
0: Right.
1: Great thing was written yesterday about his tariffs and about how, remember how he would probably, I haven't heard him say it recently, but how foreign manufacturers would pay for the tariffs and it wouldn't raise prices and everything else. And the point was being made, as we've said before, the whole point of tariffs, the only reason you put on tariffs is to raise domestic prices.
0: Yeah. Right.
1: And so what you do is you protect a particular industry. You see it going on in steel right now. Well, you've got to cover both ends. You know, it's like in Ohio, they're building, you know, that Canadian plant is laying off. And what is it? I can't think of the name of the steel company. Cleveland Cliffs, is it?
0: Hmm.
1: You know, not closed, but laying off people in Hamilton, Ontario. And building more steel capacity in the United States. Mm-hmm. And you're like, that means it works. Well, you're not fulfilling the entire equation. Steel's right. Up 50% in price. That means anybody in the United States who uses steel has to pay more. But right. The entire point was to raise the price of steel. And when you raise the price of steel, then you create more of a monopoly of that particular product that you produce. Therefore, you can sell it just under what the tariff is on another nation.
0: Right.
1: So steel goes up, the product goes up in price, and you protect that industry, and they come back and go, we're making record profits, while everybody down the line, you know, has to pay more in the United States for steel or whatever the product is.
0: Right.
1: And, you know, when that report came out from the New York Fed, you know, was 68 different products, you know, that they pointed out are, you know, the reason they went up in price is tariffs.
0: Right.
1: And then the administration goes crazy on that. It's like, but that's the whole point.
0: Yeah, that's exactly the point.
1: Right. You're saying it doesn't raise, the whole point that you're doing it is to raise prices.
0: You have to change the behavior on the purchasing, and the only way to do that is to manipulate prices. Right.
1: But when you enact a policy and then say that's not the policy that you're in, that the consequences are not the result of your policy, when that's the only reason you enact that policy, confuses a lot of people.
0: Yeah.
1: We don't understand what you're saying.
0: Right.
1: The entire point of tariffs is to raise prices.
0: Right.
1: There is no other point. Well, it doesn't do anything else.
0: It's as we said, it was, I don't know, midsummer maybe last year. Wow. Whatever your game on tariffs is going to be, pick it and stay with it. The consistency is what matters. Right or wrong, whatever they're going to do in pricing, whatever it's going to be, state your case, make your case, pick a game, because the problem is that it's been all over the place since. Now, obviously, the courts changed a lot of it, but it's been all over the place, and the reasoning has been all over the place. Which sounds like you're scrambling.
1: Well, you know, I think
0: it's probably because you're scrambling.
1: I think it's the same thing that we've talked about. It's his belief, like so many politicians, mostly on the left, but now growing on the right, that, hey, the government should be involved in these particular businesses because we can influence it in a better way.
0: Yeah.
1: No, get out.
0: Yeah, it's that's what scares me the most.
1: Yeah.
0: Is because at some point, you know, he will no longer be president after his third term. He's going to be done. And this populist movement inside the GOP won't be.
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0: We are Red Eye Radio, and he's Eric Cronin, and I'm Perry McNamara. See that story about the Oregon high school football team? It was up 57-0.
1: Yeah.
0: And they onside kicked. And then it was 63-0 by halftime. So they called the game, and they let the coach go. Now, what is the specific reason people think it might have been the because I've heard more on this since I first saw the story earlier today, that there was pushing and shoving, that the other team was, you know, hitting them out of bounds. I don't know what's true or what's not true, but they let the coach go, and I think it was sort of maybe spiking the ball.
1: Yeah, just a bit.
0: For the
1: onside kick.
0: For the onside kick. But you and I both agree that I would, if I was the one getting my posterior kicked, I would never want to end any game early.
1: I don't want the game called. If we go home losing 147-0,
0: yep,
1: then those players of mine will remember that, and hopefully they'll benefit from that loss.
0: Has it changed? Is that generational? I remember an NFL player saying one time he hated it when they started taking out the starters when they were down late in the fourth quarter, you know, in the second half. Mm. He said, "I want to be in there. You're insulting me by not letting me play."
1: Right. Yeah.
0: That's how I felt.
1: Like you're not giving me a chance.
0: Right. I feel that way. You feel that way. I would never want the game to end early.
1: No.
0: Is that generational to us?
1: Maybe. It could be.
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4: From ABC News, I'm Sherry Preston. President Trump's so-called energy ceasefire may be over before it even began. Ukrainian President Volodymyr Zelensky says Russia never honored it, and now he tells the Financial Times he's ready to start hitting Russian oil refineries again. This is Ukraine says the U.S. may be cutting off resources. Here's ABC's Ian Pannell.
5: An advisor to Zelensky telling ABC News, for the past 2 days, we haven't received any missile threat alerts from our partners through the channels previously used. And it's not just intelligence. Military and political officials in Ukraine saying access to Elon Musk's Starlink system has suddenly been restricted, limiting Ukraine's ability to fend off Russian attacks.
4: President Trump keeping up his stepped-up campaign schedule. He spoke in between rallies in Arizona and Montana.
6: I wasn't going to do this, but, you know, we're going to end up doing about 32, 33 of them. And we're off to a very good start. I guess this is number eight. Or so.
4: And while the president says he is energizing voters, Scott Belden, a three-time Trump voter and rancher in Montana, says,
7: it's probably the most stressful time in my life.
4: Hard hit by increasing prices, especially the skyrocketing cost of diesel, up more than $2.60 per gallon compared to a year ago. We're now hearing some of the 911 calls from the night actress Hayden Panettiere died in South Carolina. ABC's Trevor Ault.
8: We're going to do this 500 times or until help can arrive, okay?
9: For at least 4 minutes, they do CPR until paramedics arrive.
8: One, two, three. Are they with her now?
10: Yeah, they're here.
8: Okay, they're going to take over then.
9: But it was too late. The coroner ruled Panettiere died of an accidental overdose from a toxic combination of fentanyl and prescription drugs.
4: OpenAI now facing a new lawsuit from eight states, all saying ChatGPT is hurting people, including children. The state's demanding the company overhaul its safety systems for the AI. 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

0: Now, it's Red Eye Radio. Gary McNamara and Eric Harley talk about everything from politics to social issues and news of the day. Whether you're up late or you're just starting your day, welcome to the show. From the Relief Factor Studios, this is Red Eye Radio.
1: All across America, we are Red Eye Radio. He is Eric Harley and I'm Gary McNamara. Good morning.
2: Hello.
1: You know, yesterday we were talking about the wealth tax.
2: Right.
1: And, you know, the fact of, you know, California, you know, it could pass. It could pass because it's always, okay, let them pay for it. And we're talking about, okay, this can take care of Medicaid and it's just a one-shot thing. And it's like, no, it's not. It's like, because once you spend it, once you give the benefit, people are going to want it.
2: Yeah.
1: And, you know, this whole thing too about that, well, you know, if we do the billionaires tax, then it's more likely that we can pay off the national debt.
2: Uh-huh.
1: Right? We always hear that. We can balance the budget by taxing the billionaires. And I came upon an Uncle Milty audio cut.
2: Oh.
1: Just during the top of the hour break.
2: Okay.
1: Milton Friedman, we're talking about, the late economist.
2: Yeah.
1: And here's what he had to say. And it's true. Here we go.
3: In the long run, government will spend whatever the tax system will raise, plus as much more as it can get away with. That's what history tells us, I think. And so my view has always been, cut taxes on any occasion, for any reason, in any way that's politically feasible, as the only way to keep down the size of government.
2: Hmm.
1: Yeah. And we all know it, because history shows that doesn't matter what they raise, they keep spending more, and then borrowing more. And it's just like, you know, this... Remember when they were raising the debt ceiling, and it was Obama, right, that came out and said, well, this is like your credit card. Just because you raise the credit limit doesn't mean that you necessarily will use it.
2: Yeah.
1: Like, right. Stop it.
2: That's a teenager's mentality. Come on, mom and dad. Just because you give me a credit card with $15,000 limit doesn't mean I'm going to spend
1: $15,000. So,
2: that would be crazy.
1: Well, Obama was wrong. The genius was wrong.
2: Lying.
1: Well, it was BSing, and it was like the public, yes, he's such a smart guy. BS me more. Lie to me more. Please do it, do it, do it, do it, do it, do it, do it.
2: Well, I mean, they could actually go through and do away with the debt ceiling.
1: And by the way, I'll be fair here, because we were talking about tariffs earlier.
2: Mm-hmm.
1: When Trump says that other countries pay the tariffs, he's lying to you too. He believes the people that vote for him are a bunch of idiots, because his Treasury Secretary has always said the opposite. No. Then the New York Fed comes out and says, no, American-made products are going up in price.
2: Yeah.
1: And it's like, well, of course they are.
2: It's the point.
1: That's the
2: point of the tariffs.
1: Right. That's the entire point of tariffs, is to raise prices. That's the point.
2: This is how it works. We got to protect American companies. We want them to be more profitable, which means what? They're going to raise prices.
1: Right.
2: And we want to put a tariff on imported products that they compete with. And so that's going to cost you either way.
1: Right.
2: But all you have to do to remain competitive, if you're a domestic producer, is raise it to just below the imported price of the same product.
1: If you're going to be intellectually honest, what you'd have to say is, we wish to protect this industry and make this industry profitable, but it will hurt all other industries in the United States that have to buy that product, because the increase in cost will be up. But we believe saving this industry is more important even than economic growth. Because the other falsehood that's told all the time, and whether it's a Democrat or Republican that says it, because remember, the tariff party has always been the Democrats.
2: Yeah.
1: But when you raise the cost of doing business, the overall economy, it's impossible for it to do better than if you didn't raise prices.
2: Yep.
1: It's impossible. And yet people buy into the BS, and Republicans now buy into that BS. Not all. But many, well, I'm just not going to think about it. He said it, so it must be true. No, it's not.
2: No.
1: And all we're looking for is intellectual honesty. We're looking for honesty is what we want in economics. And because when you lie to the people, socialists have to lie about economics. They cannot tell the people the full truth. They can't do it.
2: Well,
1: because and we've seen it. We've seen it here. And it just that's the point. You and I've said it. There's a point for tariffs. If somebody's dumping in the United States, then, you know, tariffs can be one of the things in your economic arsenal you can use. But to make it and say tariffs across the board on everything for every product, and the foreign companies pay for it, which was a lie. They didn't. Your own Treasury Secretary was saying it over and over again. No, Americans pay for it. Americans pay for it. And then you have your following going, because we know we got him. You guys don't understand economics. Yeah, we do. We're not idiots. You raise the cost of doing business, you don't get more business. You get less.
2: Yep.
1: And the fact that the frustration and the anger you probably hear from me is because I don't like when people act like idiots on a simple economic concept. If you raise prices, you don't make the economy better. You may make a sector better that you have chosen, that we wish to make this sector more profitable, but every single American company that buys that product that has to pay an increase of cost, it affects them in a negative way.
2: Well, there's a success story behind every tariff.
1: Yeah.
2: Who pays for it?
1: You do.
2: Manipulation of pricing by the government.
1: It's the same thing. You know, it's not exact. It's not the same thing, but you can make the same argument as we have on Democrats and on corporate taxes. Oh, no, corporate taxes are great because we punish the company, and you do much better when we punish the company. What are you, an idiot? It's a stealth tax on the public. It's a stealth tax on the buyer. It's a stealth tax that hurts the poor the most.
2: I'm more in the Ron Paul school, not Rand Paul, Ron Paul school of trade. Unmanaged free trade. As long as it's a legal and safe product, which it has to be sold, then the domestic producers should be able to sell to anybody in the world, and they should be able to buy from anybody in the world.
1: One of the most frustrating moments that lasted a couple of years on this show.
2: It went on for way too long.
1: It was so frustrating were all the Ron Paul supporters that said, Ron Paul is against free trade because he's against NAFTA. And we had it. They would call the show.
2: Yeah.
1: We'd say,
2: right.
1: No.
2: No, go to his website.
1: Go to his own website.
2: Mm-hmm.
1: He's against NAFTA because it's managed trade. Ron Paul believes you should be able to trade any companies should be able to trade anywhere in the world.
2: Unmanaged free trade. That's what he promoted.
1: That's what he, and they deny, and then people like, you got, people were angry at us for telling them the truth. This went on for a couple of years.
2: They were angry at us for Ron Paul's position.
1: That they were a supporter of Ron Paul and did not understand his position.
2: Mm-hmm. They were angry that we pointed them to his website.
1: We get that so much.
4: You guys don't have to point it out, you know. You don't have to point it out with such anger or such joy.
1: It's like,
2: well, I don't take any joy in it.
1: Neither do I, but I got one whatever. Time saying you guys get too much joy out of pointing out the, I will say this. Sometimes, whether it's a Republican, mostly a Democrat, but when somebody does something ridiculous or does something that obviously is self-evident, we may mock it.
2: Yeah.
1: So there may be comedy out of it, but we're not happy with it.
2: Well, I mock a lot of things, so.
1: Yeah.
2: Yeah.
1: By the way, talking about, because you mentioned Rand Paul, every single day he has another post, every single day lately.
2: Yeah.
1: Every family has to balance a checkbook. This is what he wrote yesterday. Washington should too. The deficit has passed $40 trillion and both parties keep adding to it. My six penny plan balances the budget in 5 years by cutting 6 cents from every dollar the federal government spends.
2: They couldn't even get, no one would even listen to the one penny plan.
1: I know, you just
2: and now he's up to six. I guess he adjusted for inflation. But, you know, I mean, God bless him. I would love for that to happen. 6%? 6% would be a miracle. But it's also in the arena of Doge. It's a unicorn. It's a unicorn.
1: Yeah.
2: And I hate that it is. You know, it's a lot like, you know, what I said yesterday about the state of New York. They can turn things around in terms of the cost of energy and other things in New York and California, but they can't. And what that means is there won't be a political change that brings that about. There won't. So we can decide to cut 6% across the board, but it's never going to happen. The moment you could go out and talk about that six-penny plan, do a man-on-the-street kind of survey, and people would say, oh, yeah, that sounds like a good idea. Then get it passed and say, we're going to start implementing all of this, and we're going to start in your neighborhood. It includes your neighborhood. Well, not my neighborhood.
1: Well, it was like when they instituted Doge and talked about the, it'd be great if we could do it. And then the Democrats, any little minor cut,
2: yeah,
1: they went bonkers over, and the public turned against Doge.
2: Yes. They're going to cut. They're going to starve children.
1: Right.
2: They're going to starve pet lizards. Something new, and that's for the people in Florida. My iguana's not safe. My iguana has a right. But this is the problem. This is the problem. Everybody, it doesn't matter. Oh, yeah, we should be fiscally responsible. We should be a fiscally responsible nation. Yes. Should we make some cuts? No. No. Well, another actual thing that happened. 2016, the GOP, we're going to gut Obamacare. It's going to be gone. That was one of the promises. Now, the main promise was what Trump was running on, and it was two big ones, and it was seal the border and, of course, the economy, make America great again. And then, you know, you introduce these other items, you know, and one of them was Obamacare. We're going to do away with Obamacare by, I believe it was March of 2017, after they won. There's some things we're going to undo, but we're not going to undo all of it. Well, okay, it's which... You know, some people were happy about, okay, we'll take what we can get. But the difference is that the constituency changed its mind.
1: Well, yeah, and that's,
2: once they got into office and said how it would go down, it was like, oh, no, no, no, no. Their internals showed, you can't do that.
1: Right, and the part of Obamacare that they wanted to keep the benefits but not pay the price.
2: Right.
1: And that was the Republican Party at that point.
2: Yeah.
1: And, man, when we pointed that out, and the polls on that and what was going on, Republicans got angry at us for pointing that out. It's like, I don't, you know, it's like, and that's, you know, if you wonder why we say in a, you know, that, you know, being a conservative is a, is a radical position that is now becoming fringe, even though none of the beliefs are fringe at all. The mainstream is becoming the fringe. In our society,
2: I'm probably being debanked right now. I'm gonna have to buy a safe.
1: I mean, that's the frustrating part of it, but it is because it is no more where you can say that the political parties are not representing the people.
2: Right.
1: They are.
2: Mm-hmm.
1: You know, we'll get to this a little bit. You saw Rogan on. I played some of the audio. We can't play it because he's cursing every few seconds.
2: Mm-hmm.
1: But he had Michael Douglas on, and mostly talking about the Democrats.
2: Right. Yeah.
1: And just furious on it, and did say about Trump. The thing that came out of it, the headline was, you know, Rogan says Trump has lost a significant portion of his base based on the war.
2: Yeah.
1: And Trump's talking yesterday on it was just, you need to shut up.
2: Mm-hmm. Yeah.
1: Because he was saying, I could end the war at any time. When I choose to, I'll end it. You mean you could end the war and you're not? And you want to put that out as an audio cut?
2: Right, right. And that's after also saying the other day, we won't be attacking them until after the midterms. It's like, well, no, that's not how that works.
1: And he might have made a mistake by taking out too many in the too many people in the government. And he goes, yeah, I might have made a mistake there. It's just like, you need to shut up.
2: Even if mistakes are made, you never talk about them. Because you're showing your hand to the enemy.
1: I know.
2: And this particular enemy has the means and support of, yes, Mr. President, China and Russia.
1: And he still, he said, I've done business, and so you always act friendly to people. This isn't business.
2: Well, and killing the Ayatollah didn't seem friendly to me.
1: This isn't, exactly.
2: Maybe I'm wrong.
1: He's hurting a significant portion of his base. When he said, I could end the war at any time, and when I choose to, I will, that it's up to me to end the war, and I just basically haven't chosen yet to do it. We'll play the audio coming up. It's just, I saw that yesterday. I'm like,
2: doesn't make any sense.
1: So you're saying you could end the war, but you won't.
2: Right.
1: Unbelievable.
2: It's all up to me, and I'm not going to do it.
1: We are Red Eye Radio.
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6: The recap of Isaias and its weekend weather impacts. USDA Chief Meteorologist Brad Rippey starts with rainfall and hurricanes landfall in western Florida.
7: We saw a few rainfall totals exceeding a foot.
6: And 4 to 8 inch totals in the stretch of the southeast from the Florida-Alabama line as far north as western North Carolina.
7: Given some of the antecedent dryness and drought conditions across much of the southeast, we didn't see any extensive river flooding. There obviously was some flash flooding with the heavier rainfall totals.
6: Isaias was a Category 2 hurricane at landfall, but weakened immediately upon arrival.
7: We did not see any tropical storm force winds in any significant fashion north of central Alabama and west central Georgia. We did see some hurricane force winds near the point of landfall, and that included western Florida, just barely extending into parts of southern Alabama.
6: With ag impacts limited, of most concern, open bowl cotton in the periphery of Isaias's path. I'm Rod Bain reporting for the U.S. Department of Agriculture in Washington, D.C.
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0: We are Red Eye Radio. He's Eric Cronin. I'm Gary McNamara. Two things Trump said yesterday. Just his base has got to be going, well, what the hell?
1: Yeah.
0: The first one was on the energy ceasefire. This is a reporter asking him a question.
1: All right.
2: You said Russia and Ukraine agreed to a ceasefire, but both sides say they have not agreed to that.
3: Well, they agreed. You know why? Because I said you agreed. That's why. They agreed because I said they agreed. And that thing has to get settled. That war is a disaster.
0: So he said they've made an agreement, and he's admitting they never made an agreement. He said they made an agreement, so an agreement is done.
1: It sounds like the dad excuse. Why do I have to do this? Because I said so. And there is no indication that either side is at the table, is talking. None whatsoever. And that right there sealed it. Right there. That's proof. There was never a deal.
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1: Before we get to what California thinks, because it's really, really interesting, it's part of the frustration in modern American politics today. Just one more audio cut I want to play from the president yesterday. This has to just kill his base. They have to look at this and go, I don't want to hear any more from him. By the way, I've heard a lot of Republicans that say, I don't want to listen to Trump anymore. Every time I listen to him, he's off message on where we need to go.
2: Mm-hmm.
1: And this one on the Iran war was just mind-boggling. You just handed the Democrats, you just handed them a commercial. Ready? Here we go.
2: All right.
1: Talking about the war in Iran ending. All right. Here we
3: go. Yeah. In Congress. But I will tell you, I think there's a great thing happening. And the people see what we've accomplished. There's never been the golden age of America. And the Iran war will end very soon. It's going to end very soon. As soon as I want it to end, it'll end. But it's going to end very soon. They'll never have a nuclear weapon. And oil prices will drop like a rock.
1: As soon as I want it to end.

0: This is what was missing. This is the big, massive hole in that entire equation. Again, if accurate and true. You're telling the party to say something different than the president.
1: Yep.
0: And when that happens, you know what happens on social media. All of a sudden, the loyalists for the president start calling those Republicans rhinos, or they've got TDS or whatever. They start throwing out labels. The moment you promote something that counters what the president is saying, you're in trouble. And they're still dealing with that.
1: Well, that's why when you've seen both Ted Cruz and DeSantis put on X and social media where they are on the issues that disagrees with Trump, they don't mention his name.
0: Right.
1: But there are major disagreements are promoting to the point when we saw that, we went, oh, okay, they're both running.
0: Yeah, right. Yeah, with DeSantis, it's been very consistent for a couple of months now.
1: Yep.
0: And Ted Cruz, for Ted Cruz, I think the same thing. But I think Ted Cruz is also an indication of what may happen if the president loses the House and or the Senate. If the GOP loses the House and or the Senate, I think you're going to have more outspoken Republicans on Capitol Hill. You know, I could be wrong. But the problem is they're going to, at that point, Trump because if they're going to lose one, let's hope that he keeps the Senate, at least for confirmations, right?
1: Mm-hmm.
0: To put judges in place and
1: delay that a couple of years.
0: You know,
1: right?
0: So you can, you know, there's that. But, and what did I see? Who did the breakdown the other day? Said best case scenario in the House. Was that a Fox News breakdown? Best case scenario in the House. They lose by, best case scenario for the GOP, they lose by two or three seats.
1: Oh, that's the best case. Okay.
0: Yeah. Worst case scenario, it's they come away with 198 seats or 199 seats.
1: Yeah.
0: Which would be horrible.
1: The one
0: it was one I was I think it was yeah, I think it was 198 worst case scenario for them. Now, that's just one breakdown. And that's based on, I don't know if it was based on an average of all the polls. I'm not sure the methodology behind that.
1: Okay, you're talking about the RCP House map average, which was ended up Democrats 236, Republicans 199, Democrats plus 21.
0: Right. That's worst case scenario. Best case scenario for the GOP is that they only lose by a few seats. And that was the analysis I saw on the story that I read.
1: Yeah.
0: So
1: right now they have it. Here's how they have it right now. 226 Democrats, 189 Republicans, 20 toss-ups.
0: Yeah. Yeah. The other day it was 22 toss-ups. Right. I don't know, again, if it was different source. But
1: so if you win every one. And again, I don't know. This is such a, I think one of the great unknowns, and nobody's been able to explain it, and that is how we saw the radical Democrats, which they all are now,
0: mm-hmm.
1: how they were way over optimistic polls as to what they would do.
0: Yeah, right.
1: Even when they won in a primary.
0: Right.
1: I mean, you're talking 15, 16, 17, 18 points on a number of races out there where the radical Democrat, you know, by the way, do I need to say radical anymore? I don't have to say Democrat.

0: graduates. They're all radicals now, where they stand on these issues that are just pure insanity. So I think I'll keep throwing radical in, because I think where, and we'll show in a second here, looking at some of the California polling out there, that shows they're willing to elect radicals, but they believe their state's has problems.
1: Right.
0: You know, has major problems. But you look how they were way over polled. And if that's the case, you would hope that you could at least hold on to the Senate.
1: Yeah.
0: And maybe the House just by a couple of votes where nothing would really get done. Cause I'm fine with nothing getting done the next 2 years.
1: Yep. I am. Absolutely.
0: I'm fine with gridlock.
1: Yep.
0: Give us gridlock and another 2 years to promote how insane the Democrats are.
1: Well, because I've said, if it turns out the GOP wins both the House and the Senate, I can't tell you where they're going to go. I don't know.
0: Yeah.
1: I don't know what the next 2 years looks like. I would hope we would get back to the agenda from the past. And that's just hoping. I can't tell you if that actually would happen, because, you know, it will come down to this. Once the midterms are, in fact, I think Ted Cruz and Ron DeSantis are two examples of a number of GOPers right now that are looking at 28, because they've known for a while the midterm's already done. It's already decided. And I think they probably also have concerns with the direction of the party if the party wins both the House and the Senate. And the question would be, will there be more people that are on Capitol Hill in the GOP that speak up against the president's policies? I can't tell you. I've suspected, and now he's said it, that whatever's going to happen with Iran is not going to happen until after the midterms. He's got his party between November 4th and when the new whoever wins is seated in January to get things done in Iran. That's a pretty short period of time in terms of what I believe you need to accomplish, but I can't tell you what their strategy is. And one general has said you could do it in 3 weeks. I can't tell you, but there will be some action against Iran at any point from November 4th on.
0: Here's a question.
1: There's no doubt.
0: You lose one or both of the bodies of the legislature.
1: Mm-hmm.
0: And you do that. Within 3 weeks, the war is over, unconditional surrender. And then over the next year, in the midst of, guess if he's going to lose one of the bodies, it would be the House, with all the impeachment hearings going on which mean nothing.
1: Yeah.
0: That's the whole point. Impeachment means nothing anymore.
1: Right.
0: In fact, it's a badge of honor. Trump actually gets, you know, the countries talking and Abraham Accords between Saudi Arabia and Israel. Because Saudi Arabia now, whatever you want to say about the crown prince and all that stuff, the murder of the journalist, they're fighting the Houthis right now.
1: Yeah.
0: I mean, they're at war with one of the arms of Iran.
1: Mm-hmm.
0: So I'm just speculating.
1: And other nations in the region are. But Saudi is the key to really getting over that threshold Abraham Accords.
0: If you have Saudi Arabia with Abraham, if Iran's gone.
1: Yeah.
0: And they're in the process of whatever it would be. And hopefully it wouldn't be massive revolution. Hopefully it would be, okay, it's being set, international bodies in there, free elections, whatever. That would be a mind-boggling success for Trump, which is why we wanted him to do the 3 weeks in February.
1: Yeah.
0: We're not against what Trump did. were against.

0: against how he's operated this war.
1: Right.
0: We're not against what the goal was when he gave the 8-minute speech that night when I woke up in the middle of the night in my hotel room going, whoa.
1: No, I would actually love to be, to be in the studio on this microphone saying job well done, finally, at some point. We'll see. But
0: how would that affect if that went on over the next, how would that affect how you view the Republican Party and Trump?
1: Yeah.
0: I don't know. It's a question.
1: Yeah.
0: We are Red Eye Radio.
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0: is Eric Carly, and I'm Gary McNamara. So, again, either way, and you and I have been having some great spirited conversations off the air about, well, if you lose one branch of the House, or one branch of the legislature, excuse me, or you lose both, where does the Republican Party go? We already know. We said it probably about a month and a half ago when we saw DeSantis started talking about the issues, the fiscal issues. He didn't say he disagreed with Trump, but where he stands on the issues disagrees with Trump. And then Cruz did the same thing, and we went, they're both running. And the point is, will there be a mini revolution in the Republican Party if they lose one or both?
1: Yeah. Good question. That's what I'm wondering.

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6: From ABC News, I'm Sherry Preston. Ukraine launching a drone and missile attack on a Russian oil refinery. The strikes coming hours after Ukrainian President Zelensky said the so-called energy ceasefire was over. Zelensky also saying some of their most important communications equipment, Elon Musk's Starlink satellite system, isn't working the way it used to. Here's ABC Chief Foreign Correspondent Ian Pannell.
7: The speeds were restricted. That, of course, then limits Ukraine's ability to defend itself and to launch counterattacks against Russian positions. Now, there was a post later on by an ex-defense minister yesterday who said, those speeds have been lifted back up again, but they're not at the level that they were before. And that raises further concerns about whether there's some kind of bigger force at play here to try and punish Ukraine.
6: Elon Musk says the U.S. government controls Starlink systems in regard to Ukraine. The Justice Department threatening California with legal action over a claim of non-citizens on voter rolls as President Trump hits the campaign trail again.
8: With the midterms less than 3 weeks away, President Trump in Montana last night painting a positive picture of the economy.
9: We don't have inflation and tariffs don't cause inflation. You know what they cause? Wealth. They cause wealth. We're richer now.
8: But a new inflation report shows prices rising higher than economists expected, up 3.7% from a year ago.
10: And voters like Oklahoma cattle farmer Scott Belden say they are struggling to stay afloat amid rising fuel costs.
11: Middle of America is hurting. The lifeblood of America is diesel fuel. Everything you eat, consume, wear is delivered with a diesel-powered vehicle.
10: And amid the U.S.-led war with Iran, the price of diesel has never been this high. Pope Leo said to be in good spirits, up and walking around, expected to remain in the hospital until next week following the removal of a cancerous nodule on his lung. This is ABC News.
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5: Attacks to resume. Good morning, I'm Gordon Deal, along with Nicole Murray. On this Thursday, October 15th, glad you're with us. Here's what's up this hour.
7: The president of Ukraine told the Financial Times today that he'll resume strikes on oil refineries in Russia.
5: The Trump administration's probe into Minnesota Congresswoman Ilhan Omar is reportedly aimed at her citizenship.
7: The NASDAQ and S&P 500 had their worst day since July as investors analyzed inflation news.
5: And California rideshare drivers moving toward a gig workers union.
8: This came a few months after Massachusetts certified the nation's first ever union for rideshare workers. And it looks like Illinois could be next after the state legislature passed legislation allowing these workers to collectively bargain.
5: Paul Kiernan at the Wall Street Journal and tens of thousands of Uber and Lyft drivers joining forces. Ukrainian President Volodymyr Zelensky says Ukraine will resume strikes on Russian refineries. Speaking to the Financial Times today, Zelensky was critical of the Trump administration's willingness to strike business deals with Moscow. Trump on Friday announced a diesel supply deal with Russia. Ukraine halted strikes on Russian oil refineries and its other energy infrastructure for 2 days following Trump's announcement of an energy ceasefire. Zelensky is meeting with UK officials this week, British Prime Minister Andy Burnham.
9: What we have seen from Russia is further attacks on critical national infrastructure in Ukraine. It's clear to the world, again, who the aggressor is in this conflict.
5: Despite Ukraine's pause, Zelensky told the Financial Times his forces had been left without U.S. early warning alerts for incoming ballistic missiles, while the Starlink satellite communication service from Elon Musk had been slowed down across the country, hampering frontline operations and medium-range strikes against Russian military sites. Two container ships near the Strait of Hormuz have sunk after being struck by missiles in separate incidents. Attacks around the waterway have spiked over the past week and a half. The GFS Pride from Singapore sank yesterday while sailing through the strait. She had been struck the day before. There were no injuries. In a separate incident, a ship called the Cape Dow, flagged in Antigua and Barbuda, sank yesterday after being struck by a projectile 3 weeks ago. One crew member was killed there. The GFS Pride and Cape Dow were the second and third vessels to have sunk since the U.S.-Iran war began on February 28th. President Trump at a rally in Arizona yesterday.
10: The prices are all coming down, but when this war ends, it's going to end very soon, by the way, very soon. But when the war ends,

0: the prices are going to tump. They should be much lower now because we're getting tremendous amounts of oil out.
1: The UK Maritime Trade Operations reported at least 5 incidents, including drone strikes in the previous 48 hours, targeting tankers and other commercial ships around the Hormuz area. Brent crude futures this morning at about $104 a barrel, down about 2%. Multiple relatives of Minnesota Democratic Congresswoman Ilhan Omar have received grand jury subpoenas as part of the ongoing criminal investigation into her family's history for evidence of possible fraud and false statements in their immigration paperwork. We get more from this morning's Mike Gavin.
2: The subpoenas were issued just days before Omar's home in Washington was searched early Monday by investigators from a unit at the Immigration and Customs Enforcement Agency. Meanwhile, the Wall Street Journal says the Trump administration's investigation is aimed at building a case to strip Omar of her U.S. citizenship and ultimately deport her. The effort is focused at least in part on how Omar obtained her citizenship after she arrived from Somalia decades ago. Investigators are focused both on the congresswoman and the actions of her deceased father, Gordon.
1: Thank you, Mike. Omar has long been a top target for GOP-led investigations. A welfare fraud scandal in Minnesota, heavily tied to defendants of Somali descent, has added fuel to the fire. The president, by the way, has long called for Omar's deportation. Make sure to check out a podcast of today's program, full of stories you won't hear this hour. On the podcast today, how the Texas Senate candidates are stumbling to the finish line and rigging a sixth grade class vote in California. You can find the podcast on Apple, Google, Spotify, or wherever you get your podcasts. 11 minutes after the hour, on This Morning, America's First News.
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1: Edgy, smart, bringing you what you need to know. 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
0: Thanks for spending time with us. Welcome into Thursday. The race for control of the Senate is heating up, with forecasters increasingly moving races in the Democrats' direction. 2.5 weeks from the election. The latest from Caroline Vakil, campaign reporter at The Hill. Caroline, what do forecasters see?
2: So forecasters see an increasingly good environment for Democrats right now. They point to the fact that President Trump's approval ratings continue to drop, and you've got an economic environment that's really good for Democrats right now currently. Inflation and the cost of living remains a key issue for voters, and that's been compounded by the war in Iran, which is, impacting oil supply right now, and you're seeing high gas prices here because of it. Also, Canada's, the war with Canada and over tariffs right now. That's another thing that's sort of complicating the Trump administration and its efforts to sort of ease the economic pressures and cost of living. You are seeing them taking steps like announcing a deal with Russia to import diesel. You're seeing them trying to pledge paychecks for Americans. But these are all the sort of, things that they're trying to do to ameliorate the situation. And with about 3 weeks to go, there's little time for Republicans to kind of change this economic atmosphere.
0: Boy, all right. So we are seeing some Republicans, correct, break with the president here in an effort to save their seat.
2: Yes, absolutely. You are seeing candidates, specifically Mike Rogers in Michigan. He's called for the war in Iran to end. You've seen Ashley Hinz in the Iowa Senate, Republican candidate. They're also calling for the war to end. Rogers has also talked about how he wants to see the tariff war with Canada stop. And, went so much so that during a debate with Abdul El-Sayed last week, he said that he had reached out to Commerce Secretary Howard Lutnick to ask that a deal be made around, the trade war right now with Canada. And so you can tell that Republicans are increasingly trying to, go on offense or defense, however you want to describe it, in a way to kind of block some of these economic indicators that are really hampering voters right now. But, again, time is running out before November.
0: We're speaking with Caroline Vakil, campaign reporter at The Hill. Her story is called "The Senate Race is Most Likely to Flip Less Than a Month from Election Day." All right, so help us out with some of these states. What are we seeing in terms of where a Senate seat might flip?
2: Sure. So North Carolina remains Democrats' best pickup opportunity this cycle. The former governor, Roy Cooper, is a strong candidate. And you can tell that, one indicator we always talk about, money moves and follow the money. And that's exactly what we are looking at here, where you're seeing Republican groups taking out money from North Carolina and moving it elsewhere. Obviously, that doesn't mean they're not invested in North Carolina's Senate race, but they are moving resources, and Democrats to a lesser extent as well. It's an indicator that they don't see the priority now as North Carolina, but trying to see if they can flip Michigan, flipping New Hampshire, also trying to be on defense in Iowa and Kansas. So that's one indicator. In Alaska, this was sort of a state that seemed kind of like a tier two or three. It seemed like in the beginning that seemed like there was going to be no hope for Democrats to be able to flip a kind of Republican stronghold like that. Mary Petola has won statewide before as a former congresswoman. And so they got Democrats got a recruit coup there. And another sleeper issue, diesel. Alaska uses a lot of diesel, not just for transportation, but for heating. And when diesel prices go up, that state is particularly impacted by it. So these are just some of the sort of circumstances that are giving Democrats a leg up. But again, a lot can change between now and November.
0: Yeah. Drill down on Kansas a little more. What's happening in that state?
2: So with Kansas, it's really interesting. Senator Roger Marshall is running again for another term, and he's running against Adam Hamilton, a Democrat, who has been endorsed by two Republican governors in the state, which is pretty notable, and kind of giving the senator a run for his money. There has been some questions and some scrutiny around Roger Marshall, including him suing patients over unpaid debt. More recently, He said that he paid a bill for cookies that I guess his campaign purchased a while ago. But the supplier, you know, had a post recently saying that the campaign hadn't paid it even after multiple attempts. So that became its own headline. Adam Hamilton.

0: has had to speak a little bit about a sex abuse scandal that happened at his church, and you know how he would have handled it differently, you know, after the initial reports. And so he's had to talk a little bit about that. But you know, you're seeing again, this is about both candidates here and also about the fundamentals: fertilizer prices, gas prices. Those are going to hit a place that's agricultural like Kansas.
1: Yeah, and then finish up if you would, just in New Hampshire, why that could go Republicans' way.
0: So if it goes Republicans' way, it means that Democrats have a lot to be worried about and would probably signal that this was actually a much better than expected year for Republicans, despite what all the signals seem to be telling us right now.
1: Thanks, Caroline. Caroline Fekeel, campaign reporter at The Hill. 20 minutes after the hour on This Morning, America's First News. Here's Nicole Murray.
2: And now, the three big things you need to know. Number one.
3: Ukrainian President Volodymyr Zelensky told the Financial Times that Ukraine will resume its attacks on Russian refineries. Zelensky added that the relationships with the UK and US are very important.
4: We had also some difficulties, what I want to discuss with Andy about Starlink and about intelligence. I mean, a lot of different surprises on which you can't count when you have real partnership, and we count on partnership with the United States.
3: Zelensky claims Russia had continued launching attacks against energy infrastructure in his country, despite President Trump announcing an energy ceasefire over the weekend.
2: Number two.
3: Two container ships near the Strait of Hormuz have sunk after being struck by missiles amid the sharpest rise in Iranian attacks on shipping since the start of the war in February. President Trump.
5: We have taken total control of the Hormuz Strait, and we're taking more gasoline, we're taking more oil right now out of the Hormuz Strait than we did before this started.
3: Oil prices are lower this morning.
2: Number three.
3: Six Flags Over Georgia said it will reopen as planned tomorrow, days after a man fatally fell from its Goliath roller coaster. ABC roller coaster expert Brian Avery.
6: If you don't get a specific answer or things seem vague, ask an attendant. And if you ask an attendant and an attendant doesn't give you a specific response, you might want to question what's going on with respect to training.
3: Park officials say the Goliath roller coaster will remain temporarily closed. There is no anticipated reopening date. Eight states have filed lawsuits against OpenAI, alleging that ChatGPT is an unsafe product that's harmed children and deceived parents. GasBuddy reports that the national average gas price has topped $4 a gallon for a total of 158 days in 2026. This sets a record for the largest number of days ever recorded above that marker in a calendar year. Do you remember the Tinder swindler? 36-year-old Simon Levev made a fortune extorting money from women he met online. The New York Post reports that now he is launching his own dating app called Safe Love. Levev claims the app will have a more rigid identification requirement to avoid the scams and cases of false identity that he got away with.
1: Oh, he seems a guy. Seems to be a guy with a lot of credibility.
3: Right? Once a scammer, always a scammer,
1: jeez.
3: I guess.
1: 22 minutes now after the hour.
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0: Thanks for being with us. 5 years ago, cheap loans and a surge in vacation bookings spurred a buying bonanza, turning markets like Gatlinburg, Tennessee and Big Bear Lake, California into eye-popping examples of the housing scramble. It didn't last long. James Rodriguez, real estate reporter at Business Insider, says the short-term rental business has plateaued. James, take us through it.
1: Yeah, so this story is really about people that bought vacation homes during the peak of the frenzy back in, say, 2021, 2022, when there was all this demand for getaways. And it was, you know, ranged from people who just wanted, you know, a part-time getaway to investors who were looking to have a place where they could really make some serious money off of vacation renters. And what we've seen now is that market for short-term rentals, Airbnbs included, has really plateaued. It's not that it's in bust territory or anything, but what that's forcing investors to do is be a lot more selective. And for the people who are realizing, hey, this is maybe not a place that I want to hold on to long-term, they're trying to sell off their properties, and they're finding that it's a lot more difficult to sell than they anticipated.
0: Yeah. All right, so you profiled at the beginning of your story this guy in Gatlinburg, Tennessee, John Kenny. What's he going through?
1: So he's a real estate agent. He's actually the second real estate agent to take a stab at selling this home. It's a beautiful cabin, honestly. It's this rustic two-bedroom place in the Smoky Mountains in Tennessee. And it's been on the market for more or less 2 years. A steady drip of price cuts. The owners originally listed it at $850,000. It's now down to just under $600,000. And I think the important thing to note is, you know, these people bought it in 2020 for less than $400,000. If they sell it for what they're asking for, even today, they're looking at a pretty nice gain there. But they're still tethered to these 2021, 2022 valuations, and that's making it tough. And we're seeing this in other vacation hotspots like Big Bear Lake, California, where home prices really skyrocketed, and now they're coming back down to earth.
0: Got it. All right, so home values are still up pretty sharply, it seems. It's just, not what you wanted as you've gone to sell?
1: Yeah, exactly. So, you know, for example, we saw home values in Gatlinburg, Tennessee. They more than doubled in a 2 year span. You know, Big Bear Lake, they were up by 77% in that, you know, 2020 to 2022 timeframe. Destin, Florida was up by nearly 50%. And we've seen those markets with more inventory available, with people maybe looking at interest rates or looking at the costs involved of maintaining a vacation home and saying, look, I'm going to maybe be more selective or hold off a little bit. We've seen prices come down from those peaks, but they're still, by and large, above the, you know, pre-pandemic 2019 levels. So anyone who bought around that time, they're still in pretty good, still in a pretty good position. I think, you know, the people that are in a more troubling position are those who bought at the peak and are now looking to sell.
0: Yeah. We're speaking with James Rodriguez, real estate correspondent at Business Insider. The piece is called The Airbnb Backfire. What will it take, I guess, to

0: free up the market?
1: Well, I think it's really just sort of working through all the inventory that's available right now. One of the things that I found was really interesting is the agents that I spoke with said that people tend to hold on to vacation homes, whether they're sophisticated investors or they're just regular second homeowners. They tend to hold on to their properties for 4 to 6 years. So what we're seeing is now a lot of those people who bought at or near the peaks, they're relisting their places, and there's just a lot of inventory out there.
0: Thanks, James. 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
10: ABC News, I'm Sherry Preston. Days after President Trump announced an energy ceasefire between Ukraine and Russia, Ukraine this morning launching new attacks on a Russian oil refinery. Ukraine's president says Russia never honored the ceasefire. Several states going to court over AI.
11: OpenAI, the company behind ChatGPT, is being sued by 8 states who claim its chatbot is harmful to users, including children. The lawsuits reportedly mark the most significant coordinated state action against an artificial intelligence company. The filings claim OpenAI misled parents about ChatGPT's safety and argue it's designed to be overly agreeable and feign human compassion.
10: ABC Sophie Flay, the Justice Department threatening to go after California for what it says are non-citizens on the state's voter rolls and them getting ballots. The Vatican says Pope Leo slept well last night and is up again today after surgery this week to remove a cancerous nodule from his lung. He is expected to stay in the hospital for several days. This is ABC News.
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1: Thanks for spending time with us. Welcome into Thursday, October 15th. Gordon Deal with Nicole Murray. Some of our top stories and headlines. The president of Ukraine says he'll resume attacks on Russian refineries, giving up on Trump's so-called energy ceasefire. Inflation rose to a 3.7% annual pace, higher than expected. Apple now has a $5 trillion valuation. Game 3 of the ALCS between the Rays and Guardians moved up to 1 o'clock due to weather concerns. Brewers a game away from the World Series. Seahawks and Broncos from Denver in Thursday Night Football. And the firefighters in Georgia, who are also skilled in puppy delivery. That story in about 20 minutes. This portion of the program is brought to you by Incogni. 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The economics of gig work are under pressure in California thanks to high gas prices. That's a major reason more than 50,000 California rideshare drivers signed cards to join the newly formed California Gig Workers Union. Here's Paul Kiernan, economics reporter at the Wall Street Journal. Paul, set the scene.
2: Well, in California, the state labor regulator certified in September the nation's second union for rideshare workers, for Uber and Lyft drivers. This came a few months after Massachusetts certified the nation's first ever union for rideshare workers. And it looks like Illinois could be next after the state legislature passed legislation allowing these workers to collectively bargain. The issue, the reason all this is kind of novel is because rideshare workers, like all gig workers, are technically classified as independent contractors rather than employees. And so they don't have a lot of the traditional labor protections that most of us are familiar with.
1: Boy, how much of this is just driven by the high price of gas and the narrowing profit margins, I guess, for some of these drivers?
2: Well, this has been in the works for a while. It's been in the works for several years. If you recall, Uber and Lyft stepped onto the scene in the early 2010s, and you know, they had a pretty aggressive business model that organized labor did not like, because the companies basically bypassed labor law to get drivers to be independent contractors, and that obviously gave the drivers a lot of flexibility. But you know, they don't have access to minimum wage or workers' compensation, so organized labor in California has spent, you know, the better part of a decade trying to get drivers some labor protections. They lost a bid to classify drivers as employees rather than independent contractors. And so the next best thing was to get them collective bargaining rights. The effort gathered a lot of steam last year when there was a compromise legislation signed into law by Gavin Newsom that allowed these contractors to collectively bargain. But certainly the high gas prices and the, you know, what seemed like the increasingly difficult economics for driving for Uber and Lyft, those things have certainly probably added steam. Those things have certainly added steam to the push. And so the union right now has, they say, more than half of active drivers in the state signed up or at least expressing support. And, you know, pretty much every driver I spoke with expressed frustration. You know, they don't all believe that a union is going to help, but, you know, they want something to be done because the economics, like I said, are just getting more and more challenging, chiefly because of the high gas prices.
1: Yeah, we're speaking with Paul Kiernan, economics reporter at the Wall Street Journal. The story is called America's Gig Workers Turn to an Old School Union. Specifically in certain cities, too, different things are happening, right? You referenced Portland, for example.
2: Yeah, all across the country, in mostly Democratic jurisdictions, there's efforts to try to, you know, raise the minimum standard, the minimum level of kind of protections these drivers have. And so Portland, I think, considered legislation earlier this year to set a maximum take rate that the companies could collect. So basically, think about, like, if you pay $50 for an Uber ride, you know, what percentage of that goes to the driver and what percentage of it goes to the rideshare company?

0: accepts a trip request and when they drop off a passenger. So anytime they spend driving around the city looking for rides or returning from a drop-off in an outlying area or just sitting in a parking lot, you know, scrolling through ride offers that are non-economic, that wouldn't make him any money, that doesn't count.
1: Thanks, Paul. Paul Kiernan, economics reporter at the Wall Street Journal. Hey, make sure to check out a podcast of today's program, which has stories you won't hear this hour. On the podcast today, the new travel trend called trip snacking and what your email address says about how old you are. 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Coming up next, the college in North Carolina that made painting lines on a football field a DIY project.
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0: for being with us. Welcome into Friday Eve. It is time now for the mic drop with this morning's Mike Gavin.
1: Good morning. Well, another week of college and pro football upon us, and let's hope that the crews charged with getting the fields ready are putting in more effort than this one. Winston-Salem State University says it will make sure that its football field markings are more exact going forward. This after a viral video showed a grounds crew member estimating the white yardage markers on the sideline with a can of white spray paint and then spraying them very crookedly as onlookers in the press box couldn't believe what they were seeing. Winston-Salem State plays its home games at Bowman Gray Stadium, a facility that has a quarter-mile racetrack around it that's regularly used for auto racing events. School hosted Bowie State on Saturday.

0: And the Rams lost that game 21-0 to fall to 0-6 overall. The school's athletic director issued a statement acknowledging that the markings fell short of school standards.
1: Oh, you're kidding. I wasn't aware they had standards after I watched this video of a guy spray painting lines on the football field.
0: He's doing like the heel to toe to try to measure out against what he thought a yard was.
1: Yes.
0: And then not only did that, but then he sprayed it ridiculously crooked.
1: Yeah, like almost he didn't
0: even attempt to spray straight.
1: Right.
0: Seems like.
1: Well, I think he attempted. He just was just lousy at it. Almost like the lines, which are supposed to look like, you know, an I or a hash mark, they look like a C the way he was drawing them. Right. I don't know where he's getting that curve from.
0: Yeah. I mean, I've never been on a ground screw, but I'm sure that's not how you do that.
1: Yeah.
0: Right. There's definitely a way to do that to make that a little more uniform.
1: Stencils.
0: Yeah.
1: Right? Yes. Essentially, like oversized stencils.
0: Yeah.
1: I would think.
0: Yeah. Maybe didn't feel like busting those out. Jeez. I don't know what the deal is there. And it's easier than ever to meet people these days, but seemingly harder than ever to find dates. That's why it seems that two New York City men have taken to old-fashioned advertising to find dates for an upcoming event. Now, it should be noted that I'm not 100% sure this is real, but video posted by at least one New York-themed social media site shows a massive billboard in what looks to be Times Square, as well as an ad atop a taxi cab. The ad features pictures of two men, and it reads, "We need dates for an event on November 4th. Interested parties are invited to text or call, if interested, and a phone number is given." Commenters had mixed feelings. Some wondered, as I did, if this was just AI. A few others claimed to know these guys in real life and actually vouched for them. Others assume that, if nothing else, these guys must have a lot of money if they can afford a massive billboard in New York City to try to snag dates.
1: Can you imagine trying, though, if this is legit?
0: Yeah.
1: Imagine trying to wade through all the stuff they're going to get.
0: Yeah.
1: There are probably some legitimately interested people who think, hey, this would be great. You know, me and a friend will go with you on this for the night. And then you have all the jokesters, the vast majority of which I presume are jokesters.
0: I mean, what would you estimate? Like one out of every 1,000 messages you get might be legit?
1: Yeah.
0: Or something like that. I mean, because there might be some people just spending all day long doing nothing but texting these guys. And now that they have their number, they're just going to text it forever.
1: Sure.
0: Right.
1: Oh, what a mess.
0: Hopefully this is a burner phone of some kind that these guys got.
1: Good call. Thanks, Mike. 13 minutes now in front of the hour.
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3: Glad you're with us. Welcome into Thursday. The 76 million Americans who receive Social Security will be eligible to get up to an extra $1,000 a year starting in 2027 amid rising inflation. The Social Security Administration announced yesterday that the cost of living adjustment, or COLA, will increase payments to benefit recipients by 3.6% starting next year. The agency said on average, those who receive Social Security retirement benefits will see their payments increase by $75 a month. Shannon Benton, executive director of the advocacy group Senior Citizens League, told CBS News that while a 3.6% COLA is certainly welcome, it wouldn't necessarily restore the purchasing power seniors have already lost. Meanwhile, an annual survey released by the Employee Benefit Research Institute found that 61% of workers were confident they will have enough money to be comfortable in retirement, down from 72% 5 years ago. 8 minutes in front of the hour on this morning. Once again, here's Nicole Murray.
4: And now, the three big things you need to know. Number one.
5: Ukrainian President Volodymyr Zelensky told the Financial Times that his country will resume its attacks on Russian refineries and energy infrastructure. British Prime Minister Andy Burnham.
6: What we have seen from Russia is further attacks on critical national infrastructure in Ukraine. It's clear to the world, again, who the aggressor is in this conflict.
5: Zelensky claims Russia continued to launch strikes in Ukraine despite President Trump announcing an energy ceasefire over the weekend.
4: Number two.
5: Multiple relatives of Minnesota Congresswoman Ilhan Omar have received grand jury subpoenas as part of an ongoing criminal investigation into her immigration paperwork. The subpoenas were issued on Friday, 3 days before Omar's Washington, D.C. home was raided by ICE investigators. Officials say the Trump administration's investigations into Omar is aimed at building a case to strip her of her U.S. citizenship.
4: Number three.
5: The Justice Department has announced a nationwide tax fraud crackdown involving 76 defendants and nearly $500 million in losses. Assistant Attorney General Colin McDonald.
7: The surge of nationwide resources resulted in prosecutorial actions against 76 defendants in 45 days, whose alleged and proven crimes totaled an intended loss of over $490 million.
5: It's not clear if any of that money can be recovered. Chicago police announced that they have stopped a potential mass shooting, arresting a 19-year-old man who they said may have planned to target a Hindu place of worship. Alexandros Paparakis is facing felony charges, including making a terrorist threat and unlawfully possessing weapons. A former youth gymnastics coach has been sentenced to 90 years in prison for secretly recording his young female students undressing and using the bathroom at a Mississippi gym. Officials say 39-year-old Sean Gardner pleaded guilty earlier this year to production of sexual abuse material. And a real-life happy ending. A small dog that had gone missing inside Yellowstone National Park for a month has been found. Officials say Luna is happy and healthy.
3: A month. In Yellowstone.
5: Oh my gosh, this story makes me want to cry happy tears.
3: With all those predators there, good job, Luna.
5: Right? How did she do it?
3: Wow. 6 minutes now in front of the hour.
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10: So, how are the kids?
11: Well, Emily made the honor roll.
10: Oh, good for her.
11: Yeah, we're really proud of her. Tyler, on the other hand, though.
10: What's going on?
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11: Sounds like it's been good for your mental health, too.
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13: 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Thanks for being with us. Georgia firefighters don't just save lives, they help bring new ones into the world, too. Cobb County Fire and Emergency Services announced on a social media post that they helped an emergency and urgent care veterinary hospital deliver 15 puppies after the hospital got overwhelmed. Dr. Lauren Savoy with Veterinary Emergency Group ER for Pets said she started making calls, including one to the fire station, and asked the firefighters if they would be able to take some time off to be able to come join us and get some puppies out. The CCFES noted that the week before, firefighters received pet CPR training from veterinarians at the clinic, so they were prepared and knew generally what to do. The firefighters saw the results of their hard work when they reunited with the puppies weeks later. One crew member, an engineer named Newman, even adopted one of the puppies for his daughter. That'll do it for this hour. For Nicole Murray and Mike Gavin, I'm Gordon Deal. 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
2: From ABC News, I'm Sherry Preston. 2.5 weeks ahead of the midterms, President Trump back on the campaign trail, telling reporters he thinks his appearances are energizing voters.
3: So I do it to thank them. I also do it because we have some great people there that are running, and I want to make sure they win.
2: The latest report on consumer prices shows inflation up 3.7% from a year ago, much of that due to the cost of fuel because of the war in Iran. ABC's Karen Waugh.
4: In Iowa, a farmer says Trump's recent order making farm diesel tax-free was helpful, but not enough.
5: Today, we're burning probably $100 an hour worth of fuel, maybe more than that, just to try to get the job done.
4: The president says prices will tumble when the war with Iran ends.
2: A new Associated Press NORC Center for Public Research Affairs poll out today shows a strong majority of voters say they are looking for change in November. Overnight, Ukraine struck a Russian oil refinery, saying the brief truce between the two countries is over. Ukraine also saying its Starlink satellite system, used to help direct incoming missiles, isn't working the way it used to.
6: Elon Musk says he did not restrict Ukraine's access to his Starlink network, which limited Ukraine's ability to fend off Russian attacks. Musk says the systems are controlled by the U.S. government. President Zelensky yesterday said he feels betrayed by the U.S. after President Trump agreed to buy Russian diesel.
2: ABC Sophie Flay. Reaction to the University of Chicago campus reports of an alleged rape that happened at an off-campus frat party. Student Charlotte Henderson.
7: Right now, it's an ultra-sensitive time, especially around the Cornell 7, and it just feels kind of like ultra wrong right now to have an incident like this take place.
2: The school says it's identified a person of interest. Several states are suing ChatGPT's OpenAI, arguing it's harmful to users, especially children. 28 children killed when the roof of a school in Pakistan collapsed. This is ABC News.
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6: An energy ceasefire crumbles. Good morning, I'm Gordon Deal, along with Nicole Murray, on this Thursday, October 15th. Glad you could join us. Here's what we have for you this hour.
8: Ukraine's president has announced that his military will resume strikes on Russian oil refineries.
6: Two ships recently struck by missiles near the Strait of Hormuz have sunk as Iran steps up attacks.
8: The investigation into Minnesota Congresswoman Ilhan Omar is reportedly designed to strip her of her citizenship.
6: And the travel trend known as trip snacking.
9: 80% of travelers are planning a one-night stay next year. This is just kind of like a little mini getaway. Trip snacking itself is like a mini vacation, so think about it as kind of like a weekend getaway, but even shorter because it's only a one-night stay versus like a longer weekend.
6: Eve Chen at USA Today on the pros and cons of trip snacking. Ukrainian President Volodymyr Zelensky says Ukraine will resume strikes on Russian refineries. Speaking to the Financial Times today, Zelensky was critical of the Trump administration's willingness to strike business deals with Moscow. Trump on Friday announced a diesel supply deal with Russia. Ukraine halted strikes on Russian oil refineries and its other energy infrastructure for 2 days following the Trump administration announcement of an energy ceasefire. Zelensky is in the UK this week, meeting with officials like Prime Minister Andy Burnham.
10: We had also some difficulties to discuss with Andy about Starlink and about intelligence. I mean, a lot of different surprises on which you can't count when you have real partnership, and we count on partnership with the United States.
6: Despite Ukraine's pause, Zelensky told the Financial Times his forces had been left without U.S. early warning alerts for incoming ballistic missiles, while the Starlink satellite communication service from Elon Musk had been slowed down across the country. Two container ships near the Strait of Hormuz have sunk after being struck by missiles in separate incidents. Attacks around the waterway have spiked over the past week and a half. The GFS Pride from Singapore sank yesterday while sailing through the strait. She had been struck the day before. There were no injuries. In a separate incident, a ship called the Cape Dow, flagged in Antigua and Barbuda, sank yesterday after being struck by a projectile 3 weeks ago. One crew member was killed. President Trump on Fox News.
11: We have a lot of oil flowing right now in the Hormuz Strait. We control it. The war's going to be over very, very soon. We're going to have a big victory very shortly, very, very shortly. And oil's going to come way, way down.
6: UK Maritime Trade Operations reported at least 5 incidents, including drone strikes, in the previous 48 hours, targeting tankers and other commercial ships around the Hormuz area. Brent crude futures are lower by more than 2% this morning, just under $104 a barrel. Multiple relatives of Minnesota Democratic Congresswoman Ilhan Omar have received grand jury subpoenas as part of the ongoing criminal investigation into her family's history for evidence of possible fraud and false statements in their immigration paperwork. We get more from this morning's Mike Gavin.
12: The subpoenas were issued just days before Omar's home in Washington was searched early Monday by investigators from a unit at the Immigration and Customs Enforcement Agency. Meanwhile, the Wall Street Journal says the Trump administration's investigation is aimed at building a case to strip Omar of her U.S. citizenship and ultimately... ultimately deport her. The effort is focused at least in part on how Omar obtained her citizenship after she arrived from Somalia decades ago. Investigators are focused both on the congresswoman and the actions of her deceased father. Gordon.
6: Thank you, Mike. The Journal says that the center of the probe is whether Omar or her father changed her age on her citizenship application to show she was 17 years old rather than 18. The president has long called for Omar's deportation. If you've missed anything from today's show, you can always catch a podcast. It's available every day on Apple, Google, Spotify, or wherever you get your podcasts. 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
7: Taking the day's information and helping you make sense of it all. 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
6: Thanks for joining us. Having already spent more than $500 million in combined ad spending, the Texas Senate race is one of the messiest battlegrounds of the cycle so far for more reasons than just the bitter rivalry between Democratic State Representative James Tallarico and Republican State Attorney General Ken Paxton. For one, Tallarico disappeared for several days, initially without explanation. Here he is on a CNN town hall last night.
19: I'm doing much better. I got a nasty case of the flu. I guess I've been shaking too many hands on the campaign trail.
6: Insight now from Ramsey Touchberry, congressional reporter at the Washington Examiner. Ramsey, what's going on?
20: You've had James Tallarico, the Democratic nominee, who abruptly disappeared from the campaign trail for a week and a half.

0: He said it was because of the flu. And then you've got Ken Paxton, the Republican nominee, who has had a series of damaging leaked audio clips of him talking privately to folks, complaining about, you know, party leadership and about Cornyn, who he, you know, defeated to win the primary. And you have another leak now, just earlier this week, with a video from a New Year's 2025 party in which he was in Dubai with these two U.S. fugitives who are wanted on healthcare fraud charges. And so it's sort of this culmination of these two candidates just tripping over themselves. And we only have a few weeks left to go. And early voting starts next week. So if voters are watching this and they're on the fence, they're probably wondering what in the heck is going on.
1: Wow. Back up for a second and explain what happened with Tallarico and the rumors about what had happened to him.
0: Yeah, essentially, he had abruptly disappeared for more than a week from the trail. And it, he had said that he had the flu, and eventually after it kept going on, there were conspiracies started to fly essentially on social media from, you know, the right-wing esosphere that, well, perhaps he was, incapacitated in some sense, that his health was somehow worse than folks were letting on. I think, you know, a good context for this is that, you know, we're coming off of the whole Senator Mitch McConnell ordeal in which he was gone for 3 months. You know, there were really limited releases about him. There was not a lot of transparency. And so folks in this day and age, especially on social media, love to let the conspiracies run wild. And so that's essentially what had happened with Paxton. Eventually, he reemerged at a concert saying, you know, he was fine and that it was, just a bad case of the flu. He does have diabetes. So it's believed that, you know, yeah, health conditions like that can complicate illnesses. And so he's back out there now, but it's one of those things where you kind of wonder if the campaign had released more material of him while he was out sick, you probably could have headed off some of these theories that were running wild.
1: You're not kidding. We're speaking with Ramsey Touchberry, congressional reporter at the Washington Examiner. The story is called, Does Anyone Want to Win This Race? Tallarico and Paxton Stumble to Finish Line in Texas Senate Contest. So Paxton already had baggage, and then this stuff begins to emerge. Is somebody trying to just undermine his campaign from within?
0: Paxton definitely had baggage coming into the nomination. Everyone knew that. You know, he had survived an indictment, an impeachment, you know, a messy divorce. And when you see all of these other things that are coming out, it sort of fits into that, right? Like a candidate who just naturally has these sort of missteps. There's been at least five audio clips that have been strategically leaked from somebody who's been described as they were at a fundraiser. We don't know who they are, but they were at a fundraiser, a private fundraiser, and they, you know, were not a fan of Paxton and essentially have been strategically leaking select portions of this audio to various outlets over the course of several weeks. So they know what they're doing when they're leaking it because they're keeping it in the news cycle for as long as they can.
1: Yeah.
0: And then we have this latest video clip that the Wall Street Journal unearthed. I believe they said it was through, had to do with court filings. And it shows Paxton with these two U.S. fugitives in Dubai. And he's also with his girlfriend, and, you know, his divorce proceedings with his wife are still ongoing, but, you know, they had separated and so he was with his girlfriend as well. And it just piles on to all of the sort of drip of these leaks that we've been seeing have, you know, been putting him on defense a little bit.
1: Thanks, Ramsey. Ramsey Touchberry, congressional reporter at the Washington Examiner. 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
1: And now, the three big things you need to know. Number one.
2: Ukrainian President Volodymyr Zelensky told the Financial Times that Ukraine will resume its attacks on Russian refineries. British Prime Minister Andy Burnham says the UK is helping Ukraine however they can.
3: What we have seen from Russia is further attacks on critical national infrastructure in Ukraine. It's clear to the world, again, who the aggressor is in this conflict.
2: Zelensky claims Russia had continued launching attacks against energy infrastructure in his country, despite President Trump announcing an energy ceasefire over the weekend.
1: Number two.
2: Two container ships near the Strait of Hormuz have sunk after being struck by missiles amid the sharpest rise in Iranian attacks on shipping since the start of the war in February. President Trump.
4: The prices are all coming down, but when this war ends, it's going to end very soon, by the way, very soon. But when the war ends, the prices are going to tump. They should be much lower now because we're getting tremendous amounts of oil out.
2: Oil prices fell this morning following news of the attacks and the International Energy Agency's latest report saying constraints on diesel will likely last well into next year.
1: Number three.
2: Six Flags over Georgia said it will reopen as planned tomorrow, days after a man fatally fell from its Goliath roller coaster. ABC roller coaster expert Brian Avery.
5: When you visit an amusement park, theme park ride, you got to stop at the front entrance and you got to read the signs and you got to identify any specific restrictions or caveats to ride. Height, weight requirements, anything with respect to health, if you have a disability.
2: Park officials say the Goliath roller coaster will remain temporarily closed. There is no anticipated reopening date. A former youth gymnastics coach has been sentenced to 90 years in prison for secretly recording his young female students undressing and using the bathroom at a Mississippi gym. Officials say 39-year-old Sean Gardner pleaded guilty earlier this year to production of sexual abuse material. Police are investigating a report that a woman was sexually assaulted earlier this week during a fraternity party near the University of Chicago campus. The school said a person of interest has been identified through witness statements and video evidence. No arrests have been made. Goldman Sachs CEO David Solomon said that if you still have a full head of hair, you are not working hard enough. But I like my hair.
0: What does that have to do with anything?
2: Yeah, the level of stress, I guess. The amount of quote-unquote effort.
0: Thanks, Nicole. 23 minutes after the hour.
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0: Thanks for being with us. A new report finds roughly a third of travelers booking one-night hotel stays do so for concerts. These 24-hour getaways are referred to as trip snacking. Here's Eve Chen at USA Today. Eve, what's trending?
1: So Hotels.com has kind of coined this phrase for a short one-night stay. There's this new study out now, Expedia's Unpack 27 Travel Trends Report, which finds that, according to Hotels.com, 80% of travelers are planning a one-night stay next year. This is just kind of like a little mini getaway. We decided to try it out for a concert that we visited last month.
0: Okay. And so explain what you did, because you kind of sort of took separate approaches here in terms of getting around Chicago.
1: Absolutely. Trip snacking itself is like a mini vacation. So think about it as kind of like a weekend getaway, but even shorter because it's only a one night stay versus like a longer weekend.
0: Yeah.
1: So my coworker Nathan and I actually met up in the city. He came from Nashville. I came from Atlanta. He took Uber. I took the L. And we met up in the city, spent the whole day kind of meandering about. We didn't feel pressure to see everything because we'd both visited Chicago before. We just kind of took our time exploring the city before our concert. That was the main event of the night. We went there to see Robin, the Swedish pop icon, in concert at the United Center. And we were only in the city for about 24 hours, but it was a wonderful break.
0: It's interesting because the stats you quoted before about 80% of travelers looking for that one-night getaway, does that speak to kind of our love of the experience these days? I mean, here you are with the concert as a destination.
1: Yeah, so the findings were actually that about a third of the people who are taking these one-night getaways are doing so for concerts. In fact, I'm actually taking another one-night getaway later on this week to go see the Smashing Pumpkins in Charlotte.
0: Wow.
1: But about a third of people are doing it for live music, and then another third of people are doing it for a milestone, say a birthday, anniversary, and then another roughly 30% of travelers just want a little getaway, a mini vacation in between their longer vacations. So they can't take a full long vacation now, but they just want to get away for a bit. They take a one night stay at a hotel and make a trip out of it.
0: We're speaking with Eve Chen, senior travel reporter at USA Today. They've got a story called "We Flew to Chicago for 24 Hours. Was Trip Snacking Worth It?" So if you take away the flights that you guys took, the different ways you got around the city, did somebody find it was cheaper or more efficient than the other?
1: You know, Chicago is a great walking city, so we actually were able to walk pretty much everywhere or take the L, the public transportation there. And they have like a one-day pass on the rail system for $5. So that is a super cheap way to get around the city. But we were staying right in the Loop District downtown, and we were able to walk all along the Magnificent Mile and the Lakeshore. There's plenty to see without ever having to take any kind of transportation.
0: That is Eve Chen, senior travel reporter at USA Today. 30 minutes now after the hour on This Morning, America's First News.

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8: ABC News, I'm Sherry Preston. 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
8: Hit hard by rising diesel prices, oil prices slipping a little bit this morning. After the Consumer Price Index showed prices that we all pay for everything up 3.7% of the last year, this morning we get a look at what wholesale prices are doing. Ukraine launching early morning attacks on a Russian refinery, effectively ending President Trump's so-called energy ceasefire. Ukraine's president says Russia never abided by it. This is ABC News.
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1: Thanks for spending time with us. Welcome into Thursday, October 15th. Gordon Deal with Nicole Murray. Some of our top stories and headlines. The president of Ukraine says he'll resume attacks on Russian refineries, giving up on Trump's so-called energy ceasefire. Worst day since July for the NASDAQ and S&P 500, thanks in part to inflation concerns. Anthropic says revenue spiked 45% last quarter. Apple now has a $5 trillion valuation. With a win tonight, the Brewers can punch a ticket to the World Series. Seahawks and Broncos from Denver in Thursday Night Football. And the strangers who helped a stuck couple in traffic get to their wedding in Idaho. That story in about 20 minutes. Well, inflation is cooler than it was 4 years ago, but voters are still paying much higher prices. What's that mean for November 3rd when voters head to the polls? Analysis from Owen Tucker Smith, reporter at the Wall Street Journal. Owen, set this up.
2: So over the last 6 years, you know, prices of just about everything have gone way up. We're not at the levels of inflation that we saw back in 2022 when prices were going up like 9% a year. But the prices of everything from bread to chicken to coffee are still far elevated than what, you know, consumers are used to. And what's more, right now, a lot of the items that are seeing the biggest price jumps are the things that, you know, we are most attuned to notice because we buy them all the time, like gas and steak and rice. These are staples that, you know, Americans are going to the store for or, you know, going to the gas pump for every week. And so heading into the midterms, you know, these high prices are just going to be very much on the mind to all types of voters.
1: Yeah. At least a couple of those fit into this whole idea of kind of newer signs of price pressure, correct?
2: Correct. Yeah. So over the past 6 years, more broadly, we've just seen, a much higher level of inflation than we have in the decades prior. Prices rose about 29% between August of 2020 and August of 2026. And the biggest jumps were in those earlier years, you know, right after the pandemic. But now we are seeing these kind of renewed signs. So after, you know, having many months of inflation a little bit closer to the Fed's target of 2%, in recent months, the war in Iran, tariffs have started, you know, putting more pressure on prices. So that's why you're seeing these big jumps at the gas pump and energy bills. And so when you put together this, you know, sort of gradual climb over the past 6 years with these sort of newer signs of the last year, you get just a lot of frustration from consumers more broadly.
1: We're speaking with Owen Tucker Smith, reporter at the Wall Street Journal. His story is called What 6 Years of Inflation Mean for the Midterms. What was the point you made about how it takes years for us as consumers to adjust to new price baselines?
2: Right. So, you know, one argument that the Republicans and President Trump are making heading into this election is, well, prices aren't actually rising that fast compared to what they were doing a number of years ago. The cost of a lot of these things hasn't been at these low levels since, you know, 2018, 2019. But the problem is that, you know, consumers take a long time to adjust to higher prices. And so a lot of these people remember when, you know, sirloin steak costs $9 a pound. And so when they see it at $15, even if it's been, you know, above $10 for a long time, they're still going to be shocked. So it takes a long time to get those, you know, numbers stuck out of your head. These are really sticky prices. And a lot of times, you know, businesses advertise their low prices and make big marketing campaigns for them so you remember them, which then makes it really hard for you to remember that the prices aren't that anymore. So I think that's, you know, the problem that a lot of, you know, Republicans are dealing with right now, is that they, even if a lot of this inflation happened before Trump even came into office, people still remember the 2020 prices. And so whoever is the incumbent during a period of extended inflation is just going to be punished for it.
1: Yeah. And how does wage growth factor into all this?
2: Yeah. So, you know, one argument you can make is, well, for a lot of people, wages have kept up with inflation. So even if prices are higher, they have the extra salary to afford it. The thing is, first of all, not everyone has had wage growth to match inflation. So over, you know, the past 6 years, we've seen, you know, the rise in hourly earnings go just below inflation. So a lot of people didn't get sufficient pay increases to match that. So they feel like they're actually losing purchasing power. And then even for the people who did actually get enough wage increases to match inflation,

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5: You're listening to This Morning with me, Gordon Deal, on FM News 101 KXL. Glad you could be with us. Welcome into Friday Eve. It is time now for the mic drop with this morning's Mike Gavin.
12: Good morning. Well, the midterms aren't the only elections apparently heating up. An elementary school principal has admitted to rigging a student election so that her daughter could win. The principal of the school in Santa Barbara, California, admitted to overriding student election results to award 2 positions to runners-up, including her own child. One of those positions was sixth grade president. She was placed on administrative leave in September after the scheme was discovered, and she since returned to the school and apologized, saying that she's committed to overhauling the school election process.
5: Oh.
12: I don't know if that was really necessary. Like, it seems like, you know, like, I'm going to overhaul process. How about just let the results stand for themselves and not meddle? That probably would be the way to overhaul the process.
13: Sure, we could just count the ballots that the students handed in and then announce the winner.
12: Count the ballots, get the kids to write them down on a piece of paper, and

0: Then announce the winners. Yeah. It's very simple.
1: Announce the actual winner.
0: Yeah,
1: actual runner-up. Okay. Yes.
0: Yeah.
1: I don't remember having a sixth-grade class president when I was at St. Bart's Elementary School.
0: Yeah, I don't recall that either. I think this was a school, I believe, is kind of a gifted and talented type school. It was a little bit maybe at a different level than the schools that we went to.
1: I see.
0: Elementary school type of situation.
1: What are you saying, Mike?
0: I'm just saying they operate on a different level than you and I do. Okay. They're you know, perhaps a little, probably smarter than us even now at this point. But principal was not smart enough to not get caught, I guess, in this situation.
1: You mean that if I had been president of my sixth grade class,
0: yes,
1: my life might have turned out differently?
0: Who knows? Who knows? You might have made something of yourself if you'd managed to become sixth grade president, Gordon.
1: I wish I had known. Sixth grade president, jeez.
0: And, you know, we have many dream of buying a boat and sailing the high seas, but this isn't likely what they have in mind. Puberty says that someone listed an entire cargo ship on Instagram for over $1 million. The vessel was built in 2008, and they say can carry up to 5,000 tons. But snarky commenters were more interested in whether it was available in any other colors, if the AC still works, and whether the seller would accept a Honda Civic as trade. One wondered whether they'd be picking up the ship from the Strait of Hormuz, and another offered a lowball $8,500 in cash. One joked that he was looking for a 2009 cargo ship if they have one. Others wondered how it's possible their Instagram algorithm thought they might actually be interested in such a purchase.
1: Wow, that's funny.
0: Yeah, imagine that just shows up like, hey, this is of interest to you. A 2008 vintage cargo ship for $1 million.
1: Right, because the Instagram algorithm detected that you search for a car at some point.
0: Maybe.
1: So it is now lumped in cargo ships.
0: You are looking for a new vehicle. Yeah. You know, this one seems ship or seaworthy, I guess. So,
1: I don't pretend to know the value of cargo ships, but $1 million would seem like reasonable cost for one.
0: It doesn't seem like an exorbitant amount for something that can carry 5,000 tons. Like, you know, it seems like a decent price.
1: Right, about that for like, you know, your social events on the weekend. What do you guys want to do? I don't know. Want to go to the cargo ship? I mean, it holds 5,000 tons. Let's bring all our stuff.
0: This is one of those things where you get like, you know, like 100 of your friends together and say, we're going to buy a cargo ship, and then we're going to go live on that ship and sail the oceans. Yeah. Probably not, though.
1: New type of houseboat.
0: Yes.
1: 13 minutes now in front of the hour.
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1: The top stories and expert interviews that make sense of what you care about. This is America's First News, This Morning with Gordon Deal.
2: Thanks for spending time with us. Welcome into Thursday. The 76 million Americans who receive Social Security benefit payments will be eligible to receive up to an extra $1,000 a year starting next year amid rising inflation. The Social Security Administration announced yesterday that the cost of living adjustment, or COLA, will increase payments to benefit recipients by 3.6% starting next year. In a statement, the agency said, on average, those who receive retirement benefits will see their payments increase by $75 a month. Shannon Benton, executive director of the advocacy group Senior Citizens League, told CBS News that while a 3.6 increase is welcome, it wouldn't necessarily restore purchasing power seniors have already lost. A new AARP survey found that just 23% of adults over age 50 think a 3.5% COLA keeps up with rising prices. 8 minutes now in front of the hour on This Morning. Once again, here's Nicole Murray.
3: And now, the three big things you need to know. Number one.
4: Ukrainian President Volodymyr Zelensky told the Financial Times that his country will resume its attacks on Russian refineries and energy infrastructure. Zelensky added that the Ukraine's partnership with the UK and US are pivotal.
5: We have also some difficulties when I want to discuss with Andy about Starlink and about intelligence. I mean, a lot of different surprises on which you can't count when you have real partnership, and we count on partnership with the United States.
4: Zelensky claims Russia continued to launch strikes in Ukraine despite President Trump announcing an energy ceasefire over the weekend.
3: Number two.
4: Multiple relatives of Minnesota Congresswoman Ilhan Omar have received grand jury subpoenas as part of an ongoing criminal investigation into her immigration paperwork. The subpoenas were issued on Friday, 3 days before Omar's Washington, D.C. home was raided by ICE investigators. Officials say the Trump administration's investigation into Omar is aimed at building a case to strip her of her U.S. citizenship.
3: Number three.
4: The Justice Department has announced a nationwide tax fraud crackdown involving 76 defendants and more than $490 million in estimated intended tax losses. Assistant Attorney General Colin McDonald.
6: There is no end to what the fraudsters will take. No program is too noble or too compassionate for a fraudster. No program is off limits for a fraudster. They will take from all of us until there is nothing left.
4: It's not clear if any of the money can be recovered. Following a teen's death this summer and continued opposition from animal activists, New York City Mayor Zoran Mamdani has announced a plan to ban horse-drawn carriages. Mamdani also wants protection for impacted workers.
7: Over the course of this entire conversation, I have always spoken about the importance of taking care of the workers in this industry because they have earned their livelihoods from this work. They should not be ones that are simply left as an afterthought of what comes after this.
4: The city council is set to vote on the bill next Thursday. How old are you really? Let's find out. Vice.com reports that Generation Z says if your email address uses your real name, you're probably old.
2: Wow. Well, you know, I applied for whatupdog at Gmail and it was taken. I tried to be cool.
4: I was going
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4: say GordonDeal@gmail.com is a bit more professional.
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4: Like, yeah, okay, too cool for you at gmail.com.
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2: 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Thanks for being with us. Eric Thalacker and Kyla Dickey were due to marry at South Fourth Lodge in Loman, Idaho, but on that day there was a literal roadblock. A crash had closed the highway that led back to their lodge. Enter Garrett Kerr, an Idaho native returning from a 10-day elk hunting trip. He was stuck in traffic. The groom winds up approaching him in traffic and says, "Hey, my wedding's in an hour. Can you help?" So Kerr had this pit bike in the back that he was used to drag the elk out of the woods. Then he enlisted the help of a woman who had an all-terrain vehicle. Together, they helped the couple find a way around the road closure, a 16-mile route around that closure, to get them to their wedding in time. For Nicole Murray and Mike Gavin, I'm Gordon Deal. 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
19: 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I'm Grant MacHill.
20: And I'm Heather Roberts. Here are some of our top stories this morning.
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20: The Blazers have a new television broadcaster, at least for now. 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
19: And the Million Dollar Baby is preparing to welcome another baby. 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

0: 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It is 5:01, and since we have traffic and weather together on the ones, we're going to get our first look at those roads with John Morales. Good morning. John Morales? Paging John Morales? I guess we will catch up with him in 10 minutes.
1: All right, let's move on to weather, and that's thanks to Coin 6 meteorologist Kelly Barron.
2: Well, good morning. I hope you've enjoyed our beautiful week. We are back with more summer-like temperatures today as we heat up towards the upper 70s under lots of sunshine. And the dry and hot weather continues Friday. We'll see daytime highs approaching 80 degrees. A chance for light rain showers arrive Saturday morning, but more dry time by the afternoon into Sunday, and widespread showers returning by Monday. You can catch your full forecast streaming anytime on Coin Plus. From the Coin 6 weather team, I'm meteorologist Kelly Barron with Portland's most accurate forecast.
1: Right now in downtown Portland, there is a little bit of fog out there, and it's 52 degrees. The forecast is thanks to Integrity Air. 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
0: It is 5:02. Gresham Police released new information yesterday about a homicide from 6 years ago. Mitch Elliott reports they hope new photos of the shooter's car from the scene and a nearby Max platform will help lead to the killer's identity.
3: And Daquan Warren were getting gas at the Arco on East Burnside in Gresham when a dark sedan pulled alongside.
4: A passenger got out of that sedan with a handgun in his left hand and fired multiple shots into Warren and Lewis's vehicle.
3: Gresham Police Chief Travis Goldberg says Lewis was hit in the head and Warren was shot several times. Lewis died at a hospital. His mother, Angelique Croxton, said it's been heartbreaking.
5: Our family has been through tremendous grief.
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1: Someone out there has to answer police, and a grieving mother are desperate to find. KXL's Annette Newell reports.
6: Sunday, October 18th, 2015, 11:15 p.m., Portland police rushed to Southwest 3rd Avenue in Burnside. In a parking lot, they found 23-year-old Dion Matthews Jr. dead from a gunshot wound.
7: My son was very loving.
6: The pain still fresh 11 years later for his mom, Tanya Mayo, with a message for his killer.
7: You deliberately walked up and murdered my child.
6: Witnesses describe seeing people running from the area and vehicles driving away after the shooting. Detectives believe people witnessed the homicide or have information about it but have not come forward. Annette Newell, FM News 101.
0: Clark County Sheriff's detectives are investigating a suspicious death after the body of an unidentified woman was found floating in the Columbia River downstream from the I-5 bridge yesterday morning. The woman is 20 to 30 years old, 5'4" tall, 150 fat pounds, possibly Asian or Pacific Islander with brown hair and eyes. She has a birthmark on the right side of her right calf. Anyone with information is urged to contact the Clark County Sheriff's Office.
1: A California man's been indicted by a federal grand jury in Portland after the U.S. Attorney's Office says he posed as an NFL player to dupe women out of more than $1 million. 35-year-old Dejon Love made his first court appearance yesterday and was ordered held until trial, which is scheduled for December. Federal prosecutors say Love gained victims' trust, presenting himself as a wealthy real estate investor or a player for the San Francisco 49ers. He allegedly used dating apps and social media to develop romantic relationships with the victims, then convinced them to send the money. If convicted, he faces up to 20 years in federal prison.
0: With Portland Public Schools recommending up to 14 schools close, the top two candidates for governor are calling for action from the school board. KXL's Noah Friedman reports.
8: In a letter to PPS, Governor Tina Kotek stopped short of saying the district should retract its plan altogether, but wants them to slow down. Her Republican challenger, State Senator Christine Drazen, issued a statement yesterday saying she would fight to keep the schools open if elected. Last month, PPS Superintendent Dr. Kimberly Armstrong said closing schools is necessary.
9: The amount of resources we have to spread across all of our 81 sites is getting thinner and is less.
8: Noah Friedman, FM News 101.
1: Oregon joins a group of states in a lawsuit to prevent Character.ai from selling data during its bankruptcy proceedings. The company is an artificial intelligence platform using chatbot characters to interact with users. The company collects information on users' mental health, relationships, and emotional struggles. The lawsuit identifies privacy and safety protections for data if the company is sold or transferred.
0: Today is the Great Oregon Shakeout. At 10:15 this morning, Oregon Emergency Management wants you to drop cover and hold on. OEM's Aaron Zizit says, unlike the big one, this practice comes with advance notice.
10: Realistically, the Cascade

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4: Take a look under your bed. Find stuff under there? What about jobs? No? Now try your basement. There's a pair of overalls that overall you're not so into anymore. A perfectly good laptop that hasn't sat in your lap in months. And even more stuff, but still no jobs? Well, you really have both. 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Wait, no longer needed? 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
2: It is 10 past 5 o'clock on this Thursday, and you're listening to Portland's Morning News live from the BMW of Portland studio. I'm Heather Roberts alongside Grant MacHill. Here are some of the stories we're following today.
1: As our election coverage continues, three Portland City Council Position 4 candidates discuss the discord on the Portland City Council.
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0: 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We'll explain in sports at 5:15.
1: And tech shares are sliding in the pre-trading hours. 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
0: 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John Morales, how are those roads looking this morning?
2: We've got a nice, easy start this morning. So far, we don't have any surprises on the board. We do have a little bit of road work, however. There is some in Woodburn, French Prairie Road Northeast. Remains closed between Mahoney and River Road for road work that will last through November. Also in Warrendale, one lane on I-84 is closed in either direction between McCord Creek and Warrendale, and the Warrendale ramps are closed along with that. So far, we're not seeing any slow traffic east or west on 84 westbound from 205 to the I-5 split. Only about a 7-minute ride. We do have some road work on I-5 in Woodland, northbound 5 between the Lewis River Bridge and Highway 503. It's reduced to just one lane, but so far that's not adding any time to your drive. Southbound, you're only looking at a 7-minute ride from Vancouver into Portland. From the KXL Traffic Center, I'm John Morales.
1: Forecast now from Coin 6 News meteorologist Kelly Bayern.
3: Well, good morning. I hope you've enjoyed our beautiful week here. We're in for more summer-like temps as we heat up today. Expect afternoon highs in the upper 70s under lots of sunshine. And the dry and hot weather continues Friday as daytime highs approach 80 degrees. From the Coin 6 weather team, I'm meteorologist Kelly Bayern with Portland's most accurate forecast.
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0: It is 5:12, and this election season, KXL has you covered through Election Day. We're breaking down the races and issues that matter most.
1: And today we're taking a look at three of the 11 candidates running for the three Portland City Council District 4 seats. KXL's Gail Cunningham says they're offering solutions to the division, causing frequent clashes between progressives and moderates in council sessions.
4: Point of order, Mr. President.
5: I'm not done.
4: Point of
5: I
4: order.
5: Have the floor.
4: Why are we impugning folks?
6: Incumbent Councillor Mitch Green is running for re-election and says fixing the problem requires enforcing rules of decorum and personal accountability.
7: I can control my own behavior.
8: I really think that's a failure to build a culture of teamwork and build relationships.
6: Eli Arnold, a Portland bike officer who ran 2 years ago, tells our news partner Coin 6 he'd use his military leadership skills to do that. But fellow challenger Jane Cronlin says first, council needs an overarching vision.
9: I would take some of my office budget and I would allocate it for a vision planning process.
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0: Another MAX train disruption is coming to Portland. KXL's Tim Lance reports.
10: Following the recent Blue Line project on the west side, TriMet's Jeff Johnson says there's work to be done now on the Yellow Line.
11: The Yellow Line has three distinct areas that have thermal misalignments.
10: Johnson says those are also known as sun kinks.
11: It's when the rail expands when the weather gets warm.
10: Those kinks force trains to slow down, he says. TriMet also says make your plans now since the work between the Interstate Rose Quarter and the Expo Center is going to last from October 25th through the 31st. You can get more at KXL.com. 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
1: The fear of Halloween is a real phobia, but you probably don't have it. Bree Tennis explains.
12: If the thought of skeletons induces panic attacks, dizziness, and nausea, you might have Samhainophobia. That's an extreme fear of Halloween. But the National Institute of Mental Health says it's very rare. But there are more common fears associated with the holiday. 53% of us are afraid of clowns, 9% afraid of ghosts, and 47% afraid of the dark. But the bigger fear might be someone stealing your favorite candy. I'm Bree Tennis.
0: It is 5... I just get so choked up over sports.
1: Yes.
0: It is 5:15. 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The drama that is the Trailblazers television play-by-play position takes another twist. 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
13: Boy, oh boy, Heather. It's been a weird few months for Rip City, even by Portland standards, when it comes to the coveted job. After longtime voice Kevin Calabro declined a contract extension during the offseason, calling the team's offer subprime in a shot at new owner Tom Dundon, Phoenix Mercury television broadcaster Braden Bell was hired. However, as you probably remember, he was fired the same day over racist and

0: misogynistic tweets from his teenage years. And on Wednesday, the team turned to a familiar voice, at least for now.
1: Dennis takes off, splits the defense, powers his way off the glass. No, but Ross there for the tip and two.
2: That's dangerous, right?
0: According to the Oregonian radio play-by-play man and preseason TV voice, Travis Demers will move in front of the camera in what's described as a game-by-game trial basis. The report says the team is keeping its options open for the future. No word yet on who will call games on the radio or if the TV broadcast will be simulcast. So, as they say in our business, stay tuned. To the Diamond, where the two-time defending World Series champion Los Angeles Dodgers are on the ropes.
1: There he goes again. A high drive to deep right field. Jake Bowers this time punches it with a home run.
0: Milwaukee Brewers lead the NLCS 3-0 with a 6-2 win in Chavez Ravine. They'll try to win the National League pennant and pop the cork tonight in Game 4. First pitch is at 5. Meanwhile, the ALCS continues this morning. Due to impending wet weather in Cleveland, the Guardians and Tampa Bay Rays will take the field at 10 a.m. our time for Game 3. The series is tied at a game apiece. From the KXL Sports Desk, John Eric Smith, FM News 101.
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4: From ABC News, I'm Sherry Preston. With less than 3 weeks to go until the midterms, President Trump continues hitting the campaign trail. He was in Arizona and Montana on Wednesday, the same day the Labor Department reported that inflation is up 3.7% year over year, mostly because of energy prices. ABC's Karen Hua with more on how the rising cost of diesel is affecting everyday voters.
5: In Oklahoma, Scott Belden, a third-generation cattle rancher and three-time Trump voter, spoke to ABC's Elizabeth Chelsea.
6: We was at $3.50 in May. And we're at $6.60 now. You know, it don't take no math musician to figure out, you know, it's costing me $1,000 to $1,400 more a week. Middle of America's hurting. I mean, we live, the lifeblood of America is diesel fuel. Everything you eat, consume, wear is delivered with a diesel powered vehicle.
4: We find out wholesale numbers in about a half hour. Ukraine accusing Elon Musk's Starlink satellite system of thwarting its communications capabilities as the targeting of energy infrastructure resumes in that war. ABC chief foreign correspondent Ian Pannell.
7: We're now hearing that Ukraine is resuming attacks on Russian oil facilities. This is after a limited pause following that appeal from President Trump. But Russia ignoring that appeal, launching repeated deadly attacks.
4: Another alleged sexual assault of others cheering on the assailant, all of it happening at the University of Chicago, an off-campus frat house.
8: The University of Chicago said police now have a person of interest. Neither he nor the alleged victim attends school there. The university, though, is still investigating to see whether any of its students should be disciplined. But AEPI says there's no evidence its members were involved in any cheering, and the fraternity is cooperating.
4: ABC chief investigative correspondent Aaron Katursky. Eight states suing OpenAI, alleging its ChatGPT chatbot is harmful to users, including children. The lawsuit says the bot is designed to be feigning of human compassion. This is ABC News.
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13: It is 5:20 now on this Thursday. Here's a recap of some of the local stories we're following on Portland's Morning News.
3: Oregon's top gubernatorial candidates are weighing in on proposed school closures.
13: Gresham police bring fresh attention to a 2020 homicide, releasing new photos of the shooter's car.
3: Plus, a new reality show takes you inside the mob. 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
13: First, we have traffic and weather together on the ones, and we are ramping up to 5:21. John Morales in the KXL Traffic Center. How is this morning commute shaping up?

0: It's a nice, easy ride right now. We are starting to see just a small amount of slow-and-go traffic on northbound I-5 between the 84 interchange and the Fremont Bridge. So far, no delays southbound. It's still about a 7-minute ride from Vancouver into Portland. We do have some roadwork in Woodland, a northbound I-5 between the Lewis River Bridge and Highway 503. It's reduced to just one lane, but that doesn't appear to be adding any time to your drive. On the west side, it's still an easy 10-minute drive north or south between Tigard and Beaverton on 217, and we're not yet seeing delays on the Sunset Highway. It's a 6-minute ride from Cedar Hills into 405. 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From the KXL Traffic Center, I'm John Morales.
1: Forecast now from Point 6 News meteorologist Kelly Bayern.
2: Well, good morning. Your forecast calling for summer-like heat as afternoon highs bump into the upper 70s with lots of sunshine. From the Coin 6 weather team, I'm meteorologist Kelly Bayern with Portland's most accurate forecast.
1: 53 degrees and fair here in downtown Portland. 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
1: 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We are live from the BMW of Portland studio. 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
9: Oil prices are mixed as investors assess Middle East tensions and after the International Energy Agency's report showed that restraint on diesel is likely to last well into next year. OpenAI's infrastructure lead, Sachin Katti, has announced that he is departing his role after roughly a year at the artificial intelligence company. CNBC reports that Uday Rudaraju, who has been serving as OpenAI's CTO of compute, will replace Katti and lead the company's overall compute organization. Pepsi has told an Indian court that a continued ban on the energy drink label could drive its top-selling products out of stock nationwide in 2 months.
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1: Sexual assault claims are dropped from a civil suit against the influencer known as Clavicular.
16: The legal move was made to avoid interfering with a pending criminal case in Massachusetts. The 20-year-old streamer, whose real name is Braden Peters, still faces felony charges for allegedly raping and drugging a minor in 2025. He denies the allegations and is scheduled to be arraigned next week. I'm Michael Kastner.
3: Actress Hilary Swank is pregnant with her third child. The 52-year-old Oscar winner says she's due in December. She gave birth to twins about 3 years ago.
17: Let the games begin.
18: We have our first taste of The Mob. The new reality series brings a group of celebrities together in Italy to compete for $250,000. Created by the producers behind The Traitors and hosted by Parker Posey, The Mob comes to Hulu on October 26th. Wayne Cabot, ABC News.
1: Slash says Guns N' Roses will take some time off from touring in 2027 to work on new music. Now, that doesn't mean Slash won't be on the road next year. He's expected to tour with his other project, Slash featuring Miles Kennedy and The Conspirators. Their album comes out, Flying Blind, comes out in February.
3: And on this date in 1965... known guitarist named Jimi Hendrix signed his first ever record deal with Ed Chaplin for just $1 and only 1% royalties on his own recordings.
1: Oh, my goodness. What a bad deal, right? FM News 101 KXL is Portland's number one source for news and information.
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3: 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I'm Heather Roberts.
1: And I'm Grant Mackill. It's now 5:30 on this Thursday morning.
3: Here are some of our top stories today. Multnomah County investigators say there may be more victims following the indictment of 15 people allegedly connected to a violent burglary ring.
1: The drama that is the Trailblazers television play-by-play position has taken yet another twist. Sports at 5:45.
3: And memory chip stocks getting hammered this week. 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Business news on the way at 5:56.
1: 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John Morales, how are the roads?
0: It's an easy ride right now, but we are seeing some fairly tight traffic on northbound I-5 from the 84 connector up to about the Fremont Bridge. There's also some road work on I-5 northbound in Woodland from the Lewis River Bridge up to Highway 503. It's reduced to just one lane, and traffic is a little sluggish in that stretch. So far, no worries southbound. We're still looking at a 7-minute ride from Vancouver into Portland. 84 looks good east and west. No delays between 205 and the I-5 split. On the Sunset Highway, we're not really seeing any brake lights there either. From Cedar Hills eastbound into the Vista Ridge Tunnel, that's only a 5-minute ride. From the KXL Traffic Center, I'm John Morales.
3: Thank you, John. Let's get a check of our weather now with Coin 6 News meteorologist Kelly Bayern.
2: Well, good morning. Your forecast calling for a summer-like afternoon as highs bump towards the upper 70s with lots of sunshine. From the Coin 6 weather team, I'm meteorologist Kelly Bayern with Portland's most accurate forecast.
3: 51 degrees right now in downtown Portland. It's 49 in Salem, 46 in Hillsborough. 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
1: It's 5:32, and Oregon's top gubernatorial candidates sound off on Portland's proposed school closures. KXL's Noah Friedman reports. Governor Tina Kotek and State Senator Christine Drazen are taking different approaches.
19: Portland Public Schools is considering closing up to 14 schools. Governor Kotek wants the district to slow down their decision, but did not say schools shouldn't close. State Senator Drazen says she doesn't want schools to close and says parents deserve to know if closures will actually deliver meaningful savings. Superintendent Dr. Kimberly Armstrong has said her recommendations come down to financial pressure.
22: When we're right-sizing or laying off, it's to make sure that we're staffing our classrooms to our budget, and we do keep in mind class sizes.
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3: Gresham police ask for tips to help solve a 6-year-old homicide. Detectives released two photos of the killer's car captured by surveillance cameras near the scene of the shooting. Mitch Elliott has more.
23: Police Chief Travis Goldberg says Daryl Lewis and Daquan Warren were in a car stopped at the Arco gas station on East Burnside when a dark-colored sedan pulled alongside. A person got out and fired several rounds into the car.
24: Lewis was struck once in the head and Warren was shot multiple times. Both men were transported to the hospital where Lewis later died from his injuries.
23: The mother of Lewis, Angelique Croxton, says someone has information about the suspect.
25: All we're asking is that someone just call in a tip, however minor that it may seem.
23: Mitch Elliott, FM News 101.
1: In Portland, the mother of a murder victim continues to speak out, pleading with her son's killer to come forward just days before the 11th anniversary of his death. KXL's Annette Newell reports.
26: Her 23-year-old son, Dion Matthews Jr., shot and killed 11 years ago this month. Tanya Mayo has a message for the killer and the community.
27: As long as God wake me up and give me breath and light that fire up under me, I'm going to continue to advocate and speak out for my son.
26: She and police are renewing their public call for tips. Detectives believe someone knows information about who did it but hasn't come forward. They found him October 18th, 2015, dead from a gunshot in a parking lot behind Dante's near Southwest 3rd Avenue and Burnside. Annette Newell, FM News 101.
3: A Multnomah County grand jury has indicted 15 people in connection with a burglary ring that targeted marijuana businesses across the metro area. District Attorney Nathan Vasquez says the ringleader, Anthony Lanetta, is in custody.
28: He was really leading this group of individuals as they plundered and preyed upon our businesses throughout our county. Mr. Michael Kessler, he is the main individual that was providing the stolen motor vehicles that were used to ram through these businesses.
3: Now, Kessler was captured by U.S. Marshals in Utah and awaits extradition back to Oregon.
1: Deputy DA Charlie Weiss says the crew targeted high-volume cannabis businesses.
29: Dispensaries and warehouses that house hundreds or thousands of pounds of product.
1: He believes they also hit businesses in other counties and is asking other potential victims to come forward.
3: Oregon's Department of Forestry has declared the end of fire season for state-protected lands in the northwest portion of Oregon. The declaration clears the way for property owners in ODF-protected lands in those districts to burn yard debris without a permit. However, officials urge caution because conditions are still dry and wind can spread fire quickly.
1: Flags in Oregon will fly at half-staff this Saturday in honor of David Taylor. He was a federal wildlife officer with the U.S. Fish and Wildlife Service. On August 29th, he died while helping to evacuate people from the Railroad South fire in Oklahoma. Taylor grew up in Scio, Oregon, where he was a volunteer firefighter. He served in the U.S. Navy and Navy Reserve.
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3: It is 5:40 and you're listening to Portland's Morning News live from the BMW of Portland studio. I'm Heather Roberts. He's Grant McHill. Here are some of the stories we're working on this morning.
1: As our election coverage rolls on, candidates for three Portland City Council positions in District 4 outline what they would do to improve public safety and livability in the city.
3: History on the line tonight as the Brewers try to clinch the pennant. That's in sports at 5:45.
1: And blame it all on your roots. Do show up in boots to Seattle next month. We'll tell you why.

0: lane. Traffic is a little sluggish there as well. So far, we're not seeing any delays in the southbound direction. Traffic is moving well north and south on 205. It's only a 10-minute ride southbound from Highway 500 to the 84 interchange. 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From the KXL Traffic Center, I'm John Morales.
1: Our forecast today from Coin 6 News meteorologist Kelly Bayern.
2: Well, good morning. I hope you've enjoyed our beautiful week here. We're in for more summer-like temps as we heat up today. Expect afternoon highs in the upper 70s under lots of sunshine. And the dry and hot weather continues Friday as daytime highs approach 80 degrees. From the Coin 6 weather team, I'm meteorologist Kelly Bayern with Portland's most accurate forecast.
1: 53 degrees here in downtown Portland. 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
3: It is 5:42, and this election season, KXL's got you covered. Until Election Day, we're breaking down the races and issues that matter most.
1: And today we're looking at the candidates running for three Portland City Council positions in District 4, covering the west side of town and some east side neighborhoods. KXL's Gail Cunningham reports on their top priorities for the city.
4: Public safety and improving livability are priorities for most of the candidates. Incumbent Commissioner Eric Zimmerman says the city needs to grow its police bureau.
5: So that funding is paramount. The other part is enforcing of the laws we've got on the books.
4: But with budget problems, incumbent Olivia Clark wants voters to decide whether to pay for it with money from the clean energy fund they approved in 2018.
6: We could ask the public that question. Would you be willing to carve out some of that for your public safety?
7: I think the biggest issue is the drug crisis.
4: And former mayoral candidate Josh Leek says the city should use President Trump's declaration of Portland as a disaster to get FEMA funds to help with cleanup. Gail Cunningham, FM News 101.
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3: Even though it's fall, TriMet will interrupt MAX service in Portland to avoid summer slowdowns.
8: The MAX Yellow Line is going to go through a week-long disruption for a series of improvements, according to TriMet's Jeff Johnson.
9: Expo Center, we're going to install expansion joints, and expansion joints are like two pieces of rail. They can expand and contract.
8: He says they'll do the same at Albina and Mississippi. The idea is to prevent what are called sun kinks.
9: It's when the rail expands, when the weather gets warm.
8: That slows down the train. Too. The work is going to happen between the Interstate Rose Quarter and the Expo Center from October 25th through the 31st. More details at KXL.com. 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
1: Corvallis City workers walked off the job Wednesday amid stalled contract negotiations. City Manager Mark Shepard tells Mid-Valley Radio's John Warren core services will be maintained during the strike.
10: Public safety should not be affected at all. Those are different unions, different employees. But you can think of Parks and Rec, Library, Public Works. Those sort of things could get delayed.
1: Striking workers are represented by AFSCME Local 2975. The union says its latest proposal came within $1,000 of the city's offer. Wages and health insurance costs remain key issues.
3: It is 5:45, time for the KXL Sports Update. 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
11: Trailblazers have a new TV voice for now when it comes to filling that coveted position in Portland. It's been a drama made for daytime TV, not a basketball broadcast at One Center Court. But it appears we have some semi-closure. Think back to the summer when the team offered a contract extension to Kevin Calabro. However, the beloved broadcaster turned that down, insinuating that it was an insulting deal. The team then made national headlines when it hired Phoenix Mercury broadcaster Braden Bell and fired him on the same day. Now, the Oregonian reports the team is turning to radio voice Travis Demers on what's being called a game-by-game trial basis.
12: Ball fake, drives, puts it up, no, Williams again to clean it up with the dunk.
11: But as they say in our biz, stay tuned because there's no word on if the team will simulcast the TV broadcast on the radio. Let's go to the diamond. The Milwaukee Brewers are just a game away from making history.
12: And Milwaukee is one win from the pennant. 6-2, the same Brewers.

0: style right here, coming from behind with a shutdown bullpen, but a sprinkle of the power as well as they hit three home runs and lead the NLCS 3-0.
1: With a win tonight in Chavez Ravine at 5, the Brew Crew will become the first team to ever sweep an opponent that swept it in postseason series the year before. Also, with a win tonight, Milwaukee will win its first pennant in 44 years and 4 days. Meanwhile, in the ALCS, due to terrible weather rolling into Cleveland, today's Game 3 between the Guardians and Rays has been moved to 10 o'clock our time in the morning. Series is tied at a game apiece. With sports at 15 and 45, John Eric Smith, FM News 101.
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3: From ABC News, I'm Sherry Preston. With less than 3 weeks to go until the midterms, President Trump continues hitting the campaign trail. He was in Arizona and Montana on Wednesday, the same day the Labor Department reported that inflation is up 3.7% year over year, mostly because of energy prices. ABC's Karen Hua with more on how the rising cost of diesel is affecting everyday voters.
4: In Oklahoma, Scott Belden, a third-generation cattle rancher and three-time Trump voter, spoke to ABC's Elizabeth Chelsea.
5: We was at $3.50 in May. And we're at $6.60 now. You know, it don't take no math musician to figure out, you know, it's costing me $1,000 to $1,400 more a week. Middle of America's hurting. I mean, we live, the lifeblood of America is diesel fuel. Everything you eat, consume, wear is delivered with a diesel powered vehicle.
3: We find out wholesale numbers in about a half hour. Ukraine accusing Elon Musk's Starlink satellite system of thwarting its communications capabilities as the targeting of energy infrastructure resumes in that war. ABC chief foreign correspondent Ian Pannell.
6: We're now hearing that Ukraine is resuming attacks on Russian oil facilities. This is after a limited pause following that appeal from President Trump. But Russia ignoring that appeal, launching repeated deadly attacks.
3: Another alleged sexual assault of others cheering on the assailant, all of it happening at the University of Chicago, an off-campus frat house.
7: The University of Chicago said police now have a person of interest. Neither he nor the alleged victim attends school there. The university, though, is still investigating to see whether any of its students should be disciplined. But AEPI says there's no evidence its members were involved in any cheering, and the fraternity is cooperating.
3: ABC chief investigative correspondent Aaron Katursky. 8 states suing OpenAI, alleging its ChatGPT chatbot is harmful to users, including children. The lawsuit says the bot is designed to be feigning of human compassion. This is ABC News.
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3: It is 10 till 6 o'clock on this Thursday. Here's a recap of some of the top local stories we're following on Portland's Morning News.
2: Gresham Police brings fresh attention to a 2020 homicide, releasing new photos of the shooter's car.
3: Oregon's top gubernatorial candidates sound off on Portland's proposed school closures.
2: And more inflation data out this morning. Wholesale prices jumped 6.3% annually in September. That's the biggest gain since 2022. Business news at 5:56.
3: But first, we have traffic and weather together on the ones, and it is 5:51. Good morning, John Morales. How are those roads?
12: Well, we had some lingering road work on northbound I-5 between 84 and about Broadway. And now that backup is extending out to the Morrison Bridge, and we're getting reports of a crash in that backup. We're also seeing more slow traffic on westbound 84. That is slow from around Cesar Chavez into the northbound I-5 interchange. There's also some road work on northbound I-5 between the Lewis River Bridge and Highway 503. That's reduced to one lane, and traffic is sluggish there. We're not yet seeing any slow traffic southbound. It's still a 7-minute ride from Vancouver into Portland. It's also an easy

0: All right, on the Sunset Highway, no delays from Cedar Hills into the 405 interchange. That should only cost you about 5 minutes. 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From the KXL Traffic Center, I'm John Morales.
1: Our forecast today with Coin 6 News meteorologist Kelly Bayern.
2: Well, good morning. Your forecast calling for a summer-like afternoon as highs bump towards the upper 70s with lots of sunshine. From the Coin 6 weather team, I'm meteorologist Kelly Bayern with Portland's most accurate forecast.
1: 53 degrees here in downtown Portland. 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
1: 5:56, you've got Portland's morning news. Time for business news. Thanks to TJ Nisbet. 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
1: September's producer price index came in much hotter than economists forecasted, underscoring the continued inflationary pressure from the Iran war. The Bureau of Labor Statistics reports that the producer price index climbed 1.3% in September and 6.3% on an annual basis. Amazon is releasing two new Be Listening devices as it moves further into the artificial intelligence hardware market. The $75 Be Frontier is an upgraded version of its wearable bracelet. Meanwhile, the $100 Be Eclipse attaches to a user's smartphone.
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3: It is 5:57. Friends from all places in the Pacific Northwest can go see Garth. The 64-year-old Country Music Hall of Famer brings his Blame It All on My Roots Arena tour to Seattle. Garth Brooks takes to the stage at Climate Pledge Arena November 13th and 14th. He has not been to Seattle in 9 years. All tickets are priced at $155 and they go on sale next Friday.
0: And you'll be on online.
3: I just might. He is a great show.
0: Speaking of musical legends.
4: Don't it always seem to go? You don't know what you've got till it's gone. They pay
0: Joni Mitchell, now officially a U.S. citizen. The Rock and Roll Hall of Famer, born in Canada, but moved to the United States back in 1965.
3: Well, Olivia Rodrigo is trying something new. She says at some point today, a remix of her hit Expectations will drop, and it will include help from Chapel Rowan. The first time the three-time Grammy Award winner has remixed one of her songs.
0: And today marks the 75th anniversary of one of the most famous shows in television history. In four of its six seasons, I Love Lucy was the most watched show in the country. It won 5 Emmys and is regarded as the first show to ever feature an ensemble cast. ABC and People magazine rank it the best TV show of all time. Do you concur?
3: I Love Lucy, the best? Best, maybe. I think also it was the first one to show a woman pregnant on TV.
0: Yeah, I still think 24 is better, but that's just me. I Love Lucy.
3: It took a turn. FM News 101 KXL, Portland's number one source for news and information.
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3: 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I'm Heather Roberts.
0: And I'm Grant Mackhill. It's now 6 o'clock on this Thursday morning.
3: Here are some of our top stories today. Two mothers begged for answers years after their sons were killed in separate metro area shootings.
0: The two-time defending World Series champs now just a game away from Cancun. Sports at 6:15.
3: And a new reality show takes you inside the mob. We've got a preview in entertainment news at 6:27.
0: 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John Morales, how are the roads on this Friday eve?
9: Well, things are improving now. We had some late-running roadwork on northbound I-5 between 84 and Broadway. Looks like that's been picked up and traffic is recovering on 5, but we do still have some sluggish traffic on westbound I-84 from the Lloyd off-ramp into the I-5 interchange. There is some roadwork on northbound I-5 in Woodland between the Lewis River Bridge and Highway 503. It's reduced to one lane, and traffic is stop and go in that stretch. Still no worries southbound. It's only a 7-minute ride from Vancouver into Portland, and we're not yet seeing any slow traffic north or south on 205. Southbound traffic can look forward to a 10-minute ride from Highway 500 down to the 84 interchange. From the KXL Traffic Center, I'm John Morales.
3: Thank you, John. Coin 6 News meteorologist Kelly Barron takes a look at our forecast.
11: Well, good morning. I hope you've enjoyed our beautiful afternoons this week. We're in for more summer-like temperatures as we heat up today. We'll see afternoon highs in the upper 70s under lots of sunshine. The dry and hot weather continues Friday as daytime highs approach 80 degrees. From the Coin 6 weather team, I'm meteorologist Kelly Barron with Portland's most accurate forecast.
3: Thank you, Kelly. Well, we dip down to 50 degrees in downtown Portland. It's 49 in Salem. The forecast is thanks to Integrity Air. Considering how moody Portland's weather is, it's a wonder thermostats don't need therapy. Luckily, Integrity Air can help. Call to schedule today.
0: It is 6:02. Gresham Police released new information Wednesday about a homicide from 6 years ago. Mitch Elliott reports they hope new photos of the shooter's car from the scene and a nearby Max platform will help lead to the killer's identity.
12: Daryl Lewis and Daquan Warren were getting gas at the Arco on East Burnside in Gresham when a dark sedan pulled alongside.
13: A passenger got out of that sedan with a handgun in his left hand and fired multiple shots into Warren and Lewis's vehicle.
12: Gresham Police Chief Travis Goldberg says Lewis was hit in the head and Warren was shot several times. Lewis died at a hospital. His mother, Angelique Croxton, said it's been heartbreaking.
14: Our family has been through tremendous grief.
12: Mitch Elliott, FM News 101.
3: The mother of a man killed in Portland 11 years ago remains desperate for answers and says police have no leads in her son's murder. KXL's Annette Newell reports.
15: Sunday, October 18th, 2015, 11:15 p.m., Portland police rushed to Southwest 3rd Avenue in Burnside. In a parking lot, they found 23-year-old Dion Matthews Jr. dead from a gunshot wound.
16: My son was very loving.
15: The pain still fresh 11 years later for his mom, Tanya Mayo, with a message for his killer.
16: You deliberately walked up and murdered my child.
15: Witnesses described seeing people running from the area and vehicles driving away after the shooting. Detectives believe people witnessed the homicide or have information about it, but have not come forward. Annette Newell, FM News 101.
0: Clark County Sheriff's detectives are investigating a suspicious death after the body of an unidentified woman was found floating in the Columbia River downstream from the I-5 bridge yesterday morning. The woman is 20 to 30 years old, 5 feet, 4 inches tall, 150 pounds, possibly Asian or Pacific Islander with brown hair and eyes. She has a birthmark on the right side of her right calf. Anyone with information is urged to contact the Clark County Sheriff's Office.
3: With Portland Public Schools recommending up to 14 schools close, the top two candidates for governor call for action from the school board. KXL's Noah Friedman reports.
17: In a letter to PPS, Governor Tina Kotek stopped short of saying the district should retract its plan altogether, but wants them to slow down. Her Republican challenger, State Senator Christine Drazen, issued a statement yesterday saying she would fight to keep the schools open if elected. Last month, PPS Superintendent Dr. Kimberly Armstrong said closing schools is necessary.
18: The amount of resources we have to spread across all of our 81 sites is getting thinner and is less.
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0: A California man who posed as an NFL player is in jail, indicted in a wire fraud scheme that bilked victims out of over $1 million. The Oregon U.S. Attorney's Office says 35-year-old Dejon Love is accused of posing as a wealthy real estate investor or a San Francisco 49er to get women to invest in fraudulent high-yield investment opportunities, promising large returns fast. Love pleaded not guilty Tuesday to a charge of conspiracy to commit wire fraud. He faces trial December 15th and could face up to 20 years in federal prison.
3: Oregon joins a group of states in a lawsuit to prevent Character.ai from selling data during its bankruptcy proceedings. The company is an artificial intelligence platform using chatbot characters to interact with users. The company collects information on users' mental health, relationships, and emotional struggles. The lawsuit identifies privacy and safety protections for data if the company is sold or transferred.
0: Well, today is the Great Oregon Shakeout. At 10:15 this morning, Oregon Emergency Management wants you to drop, cover, and hold on. OEM's Aaron Zizet says, unlike the big one, this practice comes with advance notice.
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0: Find more information at oregon.gov/OEM.
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3: It is 10 past 6 o'clock on this Thursday, and you're listening to Portland's Morning News live from the BMW of Portland studio. Alongside Grant McHill, I'm Heather Roberts. Here are some of the stories we're working on today.
0: As our election coverage continues, three Portland City Council position four candidates discuss the discord on the council.
3: The Blazers have a new television play-by-play broadcaster, at least for now. We'll explain in sports at 6:15.
0: And stock futures fall after another red-hot inflation report. Business news at 6:26.
3: Those stories and more on the way starting in about 90 seconds. But first, we have traffic and weather together on the ones, and it is 6:11. 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Good morning, John Morales. How you doing?
1: I'm doing all right, and it looks like traffic is doing well also. We're really only looking at just a little bit of slow traffic in Woodland due to some road work on northbound I-5 between the Lewis River Bridge and Lewis Road. The lane is reduced to just one lane. Traffic is stop and go in that stretch, but we're not really seeing any slow traffic in the southbound direction. Still about a 7-minute ride from Vancouver down to the Fremont Bridge. Also, an easy ride on 205, no delays north or south, making for a 15-minute ride southbound from Clackamas into Tualatin. On the Sunset Highway, eastbound traffic is also holding on to the speed limit from 217 into the 405 interchange. That's about a 5-minute ride. From the KXL Traffic Center, I'm John Morales.
0: Forecast now from Point 6 News meteorologist Kelly Bayern.
11: Well, good morning. I hope you've enjoyed our beautiful week here. We're in for more summer-like temps as we heat up today. Expect afternoon highs in the upper 70s under lots of sunshine. And the dry and hot weather continues Friday as daytime highs approach 80 degrees. From the Coin 6 weather team, I'm meteorologist Kelly Bayern with Portland's most accurate forecast.
0: 53 degrees here in downtown Portland. 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
3: It is 6:12, and this election season, KXL has you covered. From now until Election Day, we continue to break down the races and issues that matter most.
0: And today we're taking a look at three of the 11 candidates running for the three Portland City Council District 4 seats. KXL's Gil Cunningham says they're offering solutions to the division causing frequent clashes between progressives and moderates in council sessions.
2: Mr. President.
4: I'm not done.
2: Why are we impugning folks?
5: Incumbent Councillor Mitch Green is running for re-election and says fixing the problem requires enforcing rules of decorum and personal accountability.
6: I can control my own behavior.
7: I really think that's a failure to build a culture of teamwork and build relationships.
5: Eli Arnold, a Portland bike officer who ran 2 years ago, tells our news partner Coin 6 he'd use his military leadership skills to do that. But fellow challenger Jane Cronlin says first, council needs an overarching vision.
8: I would take some of my office budget and I would allocate it for a vision planning process.
5: Gail Cunningham, FM News 101.
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3: Another MAX train disruption is coming to Portland. KXL's Tim Lance reports.
27: Following the recent Blue Line project on the west side, TriMet's Jeff Johnson says there's work to be done now on the Yellow Line.
28: The Yellow Line has three distinct areas that have thermal misalignments.
27: Johnson says those are also known as sun kinks.
28: It's when the rail expands when the weather gets warm.
27: Those kinks force trains to slow down, he says. TriMet also says make your plans now since the work between the Interstate Rose Quarter and the Expo Center is going to last from October 25th through the 31st. You can get more at KXL.com. 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
0: Mount Sinai Hospital in New York City is bringing attention to the increased health risks that come with chronic sitting. Tammy Trujillo reports.
29: Sitting for long periods has become common for many people at work, but health officials say it puts people at increased risk for type 2 diabetes, osteoporosis, and some cancers. Mount Sinai is suggesting using 5-minute breaks to walk around, have coworker meetings while walking, and take the stairs instead of the elevator. The CDC recommends at least 150 minutes per week of moderate intensity aerobic activity for adults. I'm Tammy Trujillo.
3: We're going to take a little jog while we do the news now. That's what Tammy says we should do. It is 6:15 now. Time for the KXL Sports Update. 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The drama that is the Trailblazers television play-by-play position takes another twist. From the KXL Sports Desk, here's John Eric Smith.
30: Yeah, Heather, you know, it's been a weird few months for Rip City, even by Portland standards, when it comes to that coveted job. After longtime voice Kevin Calabro declined a contract extension during the offseason, calling the team's offer subprime. It was a sick burn on new owner Tom Dundon. Phoenix Mercury television broadcaster Braden Bell was hired. However, as you remember, he was fired the same day over racist and misogynistic tweets from his teenage years. On Wednesday, the team turned to a now familiar voice, at least today.
4: Dennis takes off, splits the defense, powers his way off the glass. Nova drops there for the tip and two.
6: That's dangerous, Rap.
30: According to the Oregonian, radio play-by-play man and preseason TV voice Travis Demers will move in front of the camera in what's being described as a game-by-game trial basis. Report says the team is keeping its options open for the future. No word yet on who will call games on the radio or if the TV broadcast will be simulcast on the radio. So as they say in the biz, stay tuned. Let's go to the diamond where the two-time defending World Series champs Los Angeles Dodgers are on the ropes.
4: There he goes again. A high drive to deep.
30: Milwaukee Brewers lead the NLCS 3-0 in a six to two win in Chavez Ravine. They'll try to win the National League pennant and pop the cork tonight at 4. First pitch is at 5. It's game 4 at 5. Meanwhile, the ALCS continues this morning, and due to impending wet weather in Cleveland, the Guardians and Tampa Bay Rays will take the field at 10 a.m. our time for game 3. The series is tied at a game apiece. Week 6 of the NFL season kicks off tonight at 5:15 in the Mile High City. It's the Denver Broncos and the Seattle Seahawks. With sports at 15 and 45, John Eric Smith, FM News 101.
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9: From ABC News, I'm Sherry Preston. President Trump back home at the White House after blitzing Alaska, Arizona, and Montana the last few days ahead of the midterms. Message of affordability getting lost amid the latest economic news, including, we found out minutes ago, wholesale inflation. Here's ABC's Jim Ryan.
12: The Producer Price Index offers a glimpse at what consumers will be paying for goods and services in the near future. The Bureau of Labor Statistics says the PPI soared 1.3% in September, more than double the consensus. Half of the September increase in the index for final demand goods can be traced to the price of gasoline, which jumped more than 20% last month.
9: It's not just higher prices either. It's also stagnant pay, says ABC's Elizabeth Schulze.
13: For 6 straight months now, Americans' wages on average have not been going up as fast as prices. The government did just announce its latest inflation adjustment for Social Security benefits for more than 70 million Americans. Those benefits set to go up about $75 on average.
9: 8 states have filed the lawsuit against the top artificial intelligence company in the country. Here's ABC's Sophie Flay.
14: OpenAI, the company behind ChatGPT, is being sued by 8 states who claim its chatbot is harmful to users, including children. The lawsuits reportedly mark the most significant coordinated state action against an artificial intelligence company. The filings claim OpenAI misled parents about ChatGPT's safety and argue it's designed to be overly agreeable and feign human compassion.
9: Ukraine resuming attacks on Russia's energy infrastructure, saying Russia was first to violate a so-called energy ceasefire, and says ABC's Ian Pannell.
15: Ukrainian officials now accusing the U.S. of cutting vital intelligence sharing, despite denials from President Trump. A source in Zelensky's office telling ABC News, for the past 2 days, we haven't received any missile threat alerts from our partners through the channels previously used.
9: Checking the markets, Dow futures up 230 points. You're listening to ABC News.
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3: It is 6:20 on this Thursday. Here's a look at some of the local stories we're following on Portland's Morning News.
0: Gresham Police brings fresh attention to a 2020 homicide, releasing new photos of the shooter's car.
3: Oregon's top gubernatorial candidates weigh in on proposed school closures.
0: And the million-dollar baby is preparing to welcome another baby. Entertainment news at 6:27.
3: First, we have traffic and weather together on the ones, and it is nearly 6:21. Good morning, John Morales. How about a look at those roads?
1: We are just starting to see a touch of slow traffic forming on the Sunset Highway eastbound. It bogs down from after the zoo into the Vista Ridge Tunnel. Still only about a 5 or 6 minute ride from Cedar Hills into downtown Portland. We have a small sluggish patch on northbound I-5 from the 84 interchange to just before Broadway. We're also still dealing with some road work on northbound I-5 between the Lewis River Bridge and 503. That's reduced to one lane, and traffic is fairly sluggish there. Westbound I-84 is also starting to see just a bit of action. It slows down from the Halsey on-ramp to about the 60th Avenue overpass. 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From the KXL Traffic Center, I'm John Morales.
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11: Well, good morning. I hope you've enjoyed our beautiful afternoons this week. We're in for more summer-like temperatures as we heat up today. We'll see afternoon highs in the upper 70s under lots of sunshine. The dry and hot weather continues Friday as daytime highs approach 80 degrees. From the Coin 6 weather team, I'm meteorologist Kelly Bayern with Portland's most accurate forecast.
0: 53 degrees in downtown Portland. 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
0: Six 26, you're on Portland's Morning News. We are live from the BMW of Portland studio. Time for business news. And it's thanks to TJ Nisbet. 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
4: ByteDance is close to an agreement with MediaTek to secure semiconductors for its data center operations. And that is according to Bloomberg News. South Korea's SK Hynix is seeking approval from Washington to export U.S. chipmaking equipment to China to increase production there as a condition for building a factory in the U.S. Reuters reports that the Trump administration is pressing SK Hynix, Samsung, and other foreign chipmakers to build plants in the U.S. to create jobs. Taiwanese President Lai Ching-te is calling on U.S. memory chipmaker Micron Technology and its workers to negotiate sincerely ahead of a possible strike by the company's union in Taiwan.
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3: It is 6:27. Sexual assault claims are dropped from a civil suit against the influencer known as Clavicular.
7: Move was made to avoid interfering with a pending criminal case in Massachusetts. The 20-year-old streamer, whose real name is Braden Peters, still faces felony charges for allegedly raping and drugging a minor in 2025. He denies the allegations and is scheduled to be arraigned next week. I'm Michael Kastner.
0: Actress Hilary Swank is pregnant with her third child. The 52-year-old Oscar winner says she's due in December. She gave birth to twins about 3 years ago.
8: Let the games begin.
12: We have our first taste of The Mob. The new reality series brings a group of celebrities together in Italy to compete for $250,000. Created by the producers behind The Traitors and hosted by Parker Posey, The Mob comes to Hulu on October 26th. Wayne Cabot, ABC News.
3: It's a reality show about the mob, and it's in Italy. It feels a little on the nose.
0: Yep.
3: This is a little too close. Slash says Guns N' Roses will take time off from touring in 2027 to work on new music. Now, that doesn't mean Slash won't be on the road next year. He's expected to tour with his other project, Slash, featuring Miles Kennedy and the Conspirators, to support their album Flying Blind, which is out in February.
0: And on this day in 1965... Jimi Hendrix signed his first ever record deal with Ed Chaplin for, get this, just $1 and only 1% royalties on his own recordings.
3: Feels like that's probably still a lot of money for him.
0: Not a good deal, though.
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3: 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I'm Heather Roberts.
0: And I'm Grant Mackill. It's now 6:30 on this Thursday morning.
3: Here are some of our top stories today. Multnomah County investigators say there may be more victims following the indictment of 15 people allegedly connected to a violent burglary ring.
0: History on the line tonight as the Brewers try to clinch the pennant. Sports at 6:45.
3: And trading now underway on Wall Street. We'll take our first look at those numbers coming up in business news at 6:56.
0: 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John Morales, how are the roads?
6: We're gradually seeing more and more action out there. Westbound I-84 is sluggish now from 205 out to just past the Halsey on-ramp with another little blip from the Lloyd off-ramp into the I-5 interchange. Also on the Sunset Highway, eastbound traffic drags from the Zoo into the Vista Ridge Tunnel. On southbound I-5, we're just seeing a small sluggish patch from around 4th Plain to Mill Plain. Then you're back on the gas all the way into Portland. No delays northbound. Still about a 15-minute ride from Tualatin up to the Markham Bridge. 205 looks good north and south. It's a 15-minute ride from Clackamas into Tualatin. From the KXL Traffic Center, I'm John Morales.
3: Thank you, John. Let's check our weather now with Coin 6 News meteorologist Kelly Bayern.
9: Well, good morning. I hope you've enjoyed our beautiful week here. We're in for more summer-like temps as we heat up today. Expect afternoon highs in the upper 70s under lots of sunshine. And the dry and hot weather continues Friday as daytime highs approach 80 degrees. From the Coin 6 weather team, I'm meteorologist Kelly Bayern with Portland's most accurate forecast.
3: Sitting at 51 degrees in downtown Portland, it's 45 in Hillsboro. 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Sometimes it's rain today, sunshine tomorrow. 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
0: It's 6:32, and Gresham Police now asking for tips to help solve a 6-year-old homicide. Detectives just released 2 photos of the killer's car captured by surveillance cameras near the scene of the shooting. Mitch Elliott reports.
11: Police Chief Travis Goldberg says Daryl Lewis and Daquan Warren were in a car stopped at the Arco gas station on East Burnside when a dark-colored sedan pulled alongside. A person got out and fired several rounds into the car.
14: Lewis was struck once in the head and Warren was shot multiple times. Both men were transported to the hospital where Lewis later died from his injuries.
11: The mother of Lewis, Angelique Croxton, says someone has information about the suspect.
15: All we're asking is that someone just call in a tip, however minor that it may seem.
11: Mitch Elliott, FM News 101.
3: In Portland, the mother of a murder victim continues to speak out, pleading with her son's killer to come forward just days before the 11th anniversary of his death. KXL's Annette Newell reports.
16: Her 23-year-old son, Dion Matthews Jr., shot and killed 11 years ago this month. Tanya Mayo has a message for the killer and the community.
17: As long as God wake me up and give me breath and light that fire up under me, I'm going to continue to advocate and speak out for my son.
16: She and police are renewing their public call for tips. Detectives believe someone knows information about who did it but hasn't come forward. They found him October 18th, 2015, dead from a gunshot in a parking lot behind Dante's near Southwest 3rd Avenue and Burnside. Annette Newell, FM News 101.
0: A Multnomah County grand jury has indicted 15 people in connection with a burglary ring that targeted marijuana businesses across the metro area. District Attorney Nathan Vasquez says the ringleader, Anthony Lanetta, is in custody.
18: He was really leading this group of individuals as they plundered and preyed upon our businesses throughout our county. Mr. Michael Kessler, he is the main individual that was providing the stolen motor vehicles that were used to ram through these businesses.
0: Kessler was captured by U.S. Marshals in Utah and awaits extradition back to Oregon.
3: Now, Deputy DA Charlie Weiss says the crew targeted high-volume cannabis businesses.
29: Dispensaries and warehouses that house hundreds or thousands of pounds of product.
3: He believes they also hit businesses in other counties and is asking other potential victims to come forward.
0: Oregon's top gubernatorial candidates sound off on Portland's proposed school closures. KXL's Noah Friedman reports. Governor Tina Kotchak and State Senator Christine Drazen are taking different approaches.
30: Portland Public Schools is considering closing up to 14 schools. Governor Kotchak wants the district to slow down their decision, but did not say schools shouldn't close. State Senator Drazen says she doesn't want schools to close and says parents deserve to know if closures will actually deliver meaningful savings. Superintendent Dr. Kimberly Armstrong has said her recommendations come down to financial pressure.
2: When we're right-sizing or laying off, it's to make sure that we're staffing our classrooms to our budget, and we do keep in mind class sizes.
30: Noah Friedman, FM News 101.
3: Oregon's Department of Forestry declaring the end of fire season today for state-protected lands in the northwest portion of Oregon. The declaration clears the way for property owners in ODF-protected lands in those districts to burn yard debris without a permit. However, officials urge caution because conditions are dry and wind can spread fire quickly. Never leave a burn unattended and make sure it's completely out when finished.
0: Flags in Oregon will fly at half staff this Saturday in honor of David Taylor. He was a federal wildlife officer with the U.S. Fish and Wildlife Service. On August 29th, he died while helping to evacuate people from the Railroad South fire in Oklahoma. Taylor grew up in Scio, Oregon, where he was a volunteer firefighter. He served in the U.S. Navy and Navy Reserve.
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3: It is 6:40, and you are listening to Portland's Morning News live from the BMW of Portland studio on this Thursday, October 15th. I'm Heather Roberts alongside Grant Mackill. Here are some of the stories we're following today.
0: As our election coverage rolls on, candidates for three Portland City Council positions in District 4 outline what they would do to improve public safety and livability in the city.
3: The drama that is the Trailblazers television play-by-play position takes another twist. We'll tell you about that in sports at 6:45.
0: And grab your driver's license and head down to the Pink Pony Club to hear a first-of-its-kind remix that drops today. 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
3: More on the way starting in about 90 seconds. But first, we have traffic and weather together on the ones, and it is 6:41. Good morning, John Morales. How are those roads?
5: It's not too bad just yet, but we've got a sprinkle of slow traffic just about everywhere. Westbound I-84 is now spotty most of the way between 205 and the I-5 interchange, but it's only about a 12-minute ride to cover that stretch. On the Sunset Highway, that backup is growing too. Eastbound traffic is slow now from Shoals Ferry into the 405 interchange, and there is some heavy traffic on northbound I-405 from just after Broadway up to the Sunset Highway. Southbound I-5 is also slow in stretches from around Mill Plain to the interstate

0: We'll see afternoon highs in the upper 70s under lots of sunshine. The dry and hot weather continues Friday as daytime highs approach 80 degrees. From the Coin6 weather team, I'm meteorologist Kelly Bayern with Portland's most accurate forecast.
1: A little foggy and 52 here in Portland. The forecast is thanks to Integrity Air. 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
2: It is 6:42. This election season, KXL has you covered. We continue to break down the races and issues that matter most through Election Day.
1: And today we hear from some of the candidates running for three Portland City Council positions in District 4, covering the west side of town and some east side neighborhoods. KXL's Gail Cunningham reports on their top priorities for the city.
3: Public safety and improving livability are priorities for most of the candidates. Incumbent Commissioner Eric Zimmerman says the city needs to grow its police bureau.
4: So that funding is paramount. The other part is enforcing of the laws we've got on the books.
3: But with budget problems, incumbent Olivia Clark wants voters to decide whether to pay for it with money from the clean energy fund they approved in 2018.
5: We could ask the public that question. Would you be willing to carve out some of that for your public safety?
6: I think the biggest issue is the drug crisis.
3: And former mayoral candidate Josh Leek says the city should use President Trump's declaration of Portland as a disaster to get FEMA funds to help with cleanup. Gail Cunningham, FM News 101.
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2: It is 6:43. Now, even though it's fall, TriMet will disrupt MAX service in Portland to avoid summer slowdowns.
7: The MAX Yellow Line is going to go through a week-long disruption for a series of improvements, according to TriMet's Jeff Johnson.
8: Expo Center, we're going to install expansion joints, and expansion joints are like two pieces of rail. They can expand and contract.
7: He says they'll do the same at Albina and Mississippi. The idea is to prevent what are called sun kinks.
8: It's when the rail expands, when the weather gets warm.
7: That slows down the trains, too. The work is going to happen between the Interstate Rose Quarter and the Expo Center from October 25th through the 31st. More details at KXL.com. 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
1: A shipwreck from the depths of history. Giving up its secrets, KXL's Mark Mayfield reports.
9: Archaeologists have found what's thought to be the world's oldest shipwreck off the coast of Turkey, where it's been at the bottom of the Mediterranean for somewhere between 4,400 and 4,700 years. The vessel, about 33 feet long, was transporting goods across the water when it sank around the time the Giza pyramids were being built. The ship's structure is long gone, but its cargo remains in the form of ancient ceramic storage jars, along with three stone anchors. Analysis of the jars suggests that they were made in the Jordan Valley, along what today is Jordan's border with Israel and the West Bank. I'm Mark Mayfield.
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10: Yeah, Heather, when it comes to filling that coveted position in Portland, it's been a drama more like made for daytime TV, not necessarily a basketball broadcast. But it appears that we do have some semi-closure. Think back to the summer when the team offered a contract extension to Kevin Calabro. However, the beloved broadcaster turned it down, insinuating that it was an insulting deal. The team then made national headlines when it hired Phoenix Mercury broadcaster Braden Bell and fired him on the same day. Now the Oregonian reports the team is turning to radio voice Travis Demers on what's being called a game-by-day trial basis.
11: Ball fake, drives, puts it up, no, Williams again to clean it up with the dunk.
10: So as they say in our biz, stay tuned. There's no word on if the team will be simulcasting the television broadcast on the radio. Check out the diamond. The Milwaukee Brewers are just a game away from making history.
11: And Milwaukee is one. From the pennant, 6-2, the same Brewers style right here, coming from behind with a shutdown bullpen, but a sprinkle of the power as well as they hit three home runs and lead the NLCS 3-0.
10: With a win tonight in Chavez Ravine at 5, the Brew Crew could become the first team to ever sweep an opponent that swept it in a postseason series the year before. Also, with a win tonight, Milwaukee could be the first would win its first pennant in 44 years and 4 days. But who's counting? Meanwhile, in the ALCS, due to terrible weather rolling into Cleveland, today's Game 3 between the Guardians and the Rays has been moved to 10 o'clock our time in the morning. Series is tied at a game apiece. And on the gridiron, a couple of Super Bowl contenders kick off week 6 when the Denver Broncos host the

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2: From ABC News, I'm Sherry Preston. President Trump back home at the White House after blitzing Alaska, Arizona, and Montana the last few days ahead of the midterms. Message of affordability getting lost amid the latest economic news, including, we found out minutes ago, wholesale inflation. Here's ABC's Jim Ryan.
3: The Producer Price Index offers a glimpse at what consumers will be paying for goods and services in the near future. The Bureau of Labor Statistics says the PPI soared 1.3% in September, more than double the consensus. Half of the September increase in the index for final demand and goods can be traced to the price of gasoline, which jumped more than 20% last month.
2: It's not just higher prices either. It's also stagnant pay, says ABC's Elizabeth Schulze.
4: For six straight months now, Americans' wages on average have not been going up as fast as prices. The government did just announce its latest inflation adjustment for Social Security benefits for more than 70 million Americans. Those benefits set to go up about $75 on average.
2: Eight states have filed the lawsuit against the top artificial intelligence company in the country. Here's ABC's Sophie Flay.
5: OpenAI, the company behind ChatGPT, is being sued by eight states who claim its chatbot is harmful to users, including children. The lawsuits reportedly mark the most significant coordinated state action against an artificial intelligence company. The filings claim OpenAI misled parents about ChatGPT's safety and argue it's designed to be overly agreeable and feign human compassion.
2: Ukraine resuming attacks on Russia's energy infrastructure, saying Russia was first to violate a so-called energy ceasefire. And, says ABC's Ian Pannell,
6: Ukrainian officials now accusing the U.S. of cutting vital intelligence sharing, despite denials from President Trump. A source in Zelensky's office telling ABC News, for the past 2 days, we haven't received any missile threat alerts from our partners through the channels previously used.
2: Checking the markets, Dow futures up 230 points. 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
10: 6:50 now on this Thursday. Here's a look at some of today's top stories on Portland's Morning News.
1: Governor Tina Kotek urges Portland Public Schools to tap the brakes on planned building closures.
10: Gresham police bring fresh attention to a 2020 homicide, releasing new photos of the shooter's car.
1: And on Wall Street, stocks are mixed to start the day. The Dow's in the green, while the S&P and NASDAQ are in the red. Business news at 6:56.
10: Traffic and weather together on the ones, and it is 6:51. John Morales, we have a beautiful sunrise, and I hope you get a chance to see it. But first, I need you to give me an update on those roads, please.
11: Well, I'm afraid you're going to have some time to see it. If you're sitting on southbound I-205, we've got a crash now at Blankenship. It's unclear which lanes are blocked, but traffic is coming to a stop, backed up nearly to the Abernathy Bridge. We also have word of a crash on westbound I-84 after the Halsey on-ramp. That's got traffic backed up to the 205 interchange. Beyond that, you're back on the gas all the way into I-5. On the Sunset Highway, eastbound traffic is sluggish from Shoals Ferry into the 405 interchange, and southbound I-5 spotty from the interstate bridge down to about going. 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From the KXL Traffic Center, I'm John Morales.
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12: Well, good morning. Your forecast calling for a summer-like afternoon as highs bump towards the upper 70s with lots of sunshine. From the Coin 6 weather team, I'm meteorologist Kelly Bayern with Portland's most accurate forecast.
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0: 6:56, you're on Portland's Morning News. 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
17: Stocks are starting the day mixed. It comes after a hot wholesale inflation report and as tech shares drop. Wholesale prices continued to rise last month at a record pace, highlighting the inflationary pressures from the Iran war. The Bureau of Labor Statistics reports that the producer price index climbed 1.3%. 3% in September and 6.3% on an annual basis. That is the biggest jump since 2022. San Francisco Federal Reserve President Mary Daly told Reuters that the Federal Reserve will probably need to increase short-term interest rates further to rein in too high inflation.
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1: 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It's 657. 'Cause I got friends in
0: Well, friends from all places here in the Pacific Northwest can now go see Garth. The 64-year-old Country Music Hall of Famer is bringing his Blame It All on My Roots arena tour to Seattle. Now, he'll take the stage at Climate Pledge Arena November 13th and 14th. He hasn't been to Seattle in 9 years. Now, get this. All tickets, all of them, priced at $155. They go on sale next Friday.
1: And I bet they sell out in moments.
0: Instantaneously, yeah.
1: Well, speaking of musical legends,
18: don't it always seem to go? You don't know what you've got till it's gone.
1: Joni Mitchell is officially a U.S. citizen, the Rock and Roll Hall of Famer, born in Canada, but she moved to the U.S. in 1965.
0: Olivia Rodrigo, gonna try something new. She says at some point today, a remix of her hit Expectations, that one I just played, will drop, and it'll include help from Chapel Roan. It's the first time the three-time Grammy Award winner has remixed one of her songs.
1: And today marks the 75th anniversary of one of the most famous shows in TV history. In four of its six seasons, I Love Lucy was the most watched show in the country. It won 5 Emmys and is widely regarded as the first show to ever feature an ensemble cast, also to feature a pregnant woman on the air.
0: Yeah, it's groundbreaking. 75?
1: 75 years ago.
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1: 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I'm Heather Roberts.
0: And I'm Grant Mackhill. It's now 7 o'clock on this Thursday morning.
1: Here are some of our top stories today. Gresham police seek new leads in a homicide investigation from 6 years ago.
0: The Blazers have a new television broadcaster, at least for right now. We explain the sports at 7:15.
1: And the million-dollar baby preparing to welcome another baby. We'll tell you about that in entertainment news at 7:27.
0: 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John Morales, how are the roads?
4: Well, a crash was quickly shuffled off the roadway in West Lynn, but it did touch off the stop-and-go traffic that we're still seeing on southbound I-205 from the north end of the Abernathy Bridge out to about Stafford. No real delays in the northbound direction. There is some sluggishness on westbound I-84 from 205 out to just past the Halsey on-ramp. Then it tightens up again from the Lloyd off-ramp into I-5. On the Sunset Highway, eastbound traffic is sluggish now from Cedar Hills to 217 and again from Shoals Ferry into 405, and northbound 405 is spotty as well from the I-5 split at the Markham Bridge up to the Sunset Highway. From the KXL Traffic Center, I'm John Morales.
1: Thank you, John. Let's check our weather now with Coin 6 News meteorologist Kelly Bayern.
5: Good morning. Your forecast calling for summer-like heat.

0: as afternoon highs bump into the upper 70s with lots of sunshine. From the Coin 6 weather team, I'm meteorologist Kelly Bayern with Portland's most accurate forecast.
1: Well, we are off to a great start. Clear skies in downtown Portland, a lovely sunrise, and it is 51 degrees. It's 48 in Salem, 47 in Hillsborough. The forecast, thanks to Integrity Air. With wildfires hurting air quality, it's a good time to check your air filters. 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Call today.
2: It's 7:02, and Gresham Police released new information Wednesday about a homicide from 6 years ago. Mitch Elliott reports they hope new photos of the shooter's car from the scene and a nearby Max platform will help lead to the killer's identity.
3: Daryl Lewis and Daquan Warren were getting gas at the Arco on East Burnside in Gresham when a dark sedan pulled alongside.
4: A passenger got out of that sedan with a handgun in his left hand and fired multiple shots into Warren and Lewis's vehicle.
3: Gresham Police Chief Travis Goldberg says Lewis was hit in the head and Warren was shot several times. Lewis died at a hospital. His mother, Angelique Croxton, said it's been heartbreaking.
5: Our family has been through tremendous grief.
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1: The mother of a man killed in Portland 11 years ago remains desperate for answers and says police have no leads in her son's murder. KXL's Annette Newell reports.
6: Sunday, October 18th, 2015, 11:15 p.m., Portland police rushed to Southwest 3rd Avenue in Burnside. In a parking lot, they found 23-year-old Dion Matthews Jr. dead from a gunshot wound.
7: My son was very loving.
6: The pain still fresh 11 years later for his mom, Tanya Mayo, with a message for his killer.
7: You deliberately walked up and murdered my child.
6: Witnesses described seeing people running from the area and vehicles driving away after the shooting. Detectives believe people witnessed the homicide or have information about it but have not come forward. Annette Newell, FM News 101.
2: Clark County Sheriff's detectives are investigating a suspicious death after the body of an unidentified woman was found floating in the Columbia River downstream from the I-5 bridge yesterday morning. Woman is 20 to 30 years old, 5 feet 4 inches tall, 150 pounds, possibly Asian or Pacific Islander, with brown hair and eyes. She has a birthmark on the right side of her right calf. Anyone with information is urged to contact the Clark County Sheriff's Office.
1: A California man has been indicted by a federal grand jury in Portland after the U.S. Attorney's Office says he posed as an NFL player to dupe women out of more than $1 million. 35-year-old Dejon Love made his first court appearance yesterday and was ordered held until trial, which is scheduled for December. Federal prosecutors say Love gained victims' trust, presenting himself as a wealthy real estate investor or a player for the San Francisco 49ers. He allegedly used dating apps and social media to develop romantic relationships with the victims, then convinced them to send him money. If convicted, he faces up to 20 years in federal prison.
2: With Portland Public Schools recommending up to 14 schools closed, the top two candidates for governor are calling for action from the school board. Here's KXL's Noah Friedman.
8: In a letter to PPS, Governor Tina Kotek stopped short of saying the district should retract its plan altogether, but wants them to slow down. Her Republican challenger, State Senator Christine Drazen, issued a statement yesterday saying she would fight to keep the schools open if elected. Last month, PPS Superintendent Dr. Kimberly Armstrong said closing schools is necessary.
9: The amount of resources we have to spread across all of our 81 sites is getting thinner and is less.
8: Noah Friedman, FM News 101.
1: Oregon joins a group of states in a lawsuit to prevent Character.ai from selling data during its bankruptcy proceedings. The company is an artificial intelligence platform using chatbot characters to interact with users. The company collects information on users' mental health, relationships, and emotional struggles.
2: Oregonians are asked to take part in a statewide earthquake drill today to prepare for the big one. The Great Oregon Shakeout is at 10:15 a.m. and you're supposed to drop cover and hold on. Aaron Sisset with Oregon Emergency Management says this weekend, you can also practice living without utilities in the Great Oregon Camp-In.
10: We're encouraging people to try to cook without power or maybe go a few hours without power in their house just to kind of practice things and also check your emergency kits.
2: She says Oregonians should have supplies to be able to hunker down on your own for up to 2 weeks.
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14: For the past 79 years, Washington State promised pensions were protected from taxes. 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
1: 7 o'clock on this Thursday, and you're listening to Portland's Morning News live from the BMW of Portland studio. I'm Heather Roberts alongside Grant MacHill. Here are some of the stories we're working on today.
2: As our election coverage rolls on, three Portland City Council position 4 candidates discuss the discord on the Portland City Council.
1: The two-time defending World Series champs just a game away from Cancun. We'll explain in sports at 7:15.
2: And the S&P falls after a wholesale inflation reading jumps. Business news at 7:26.
1: All that and more on the way starting in about 90 seconds. But first, we have traffic and weather together on the ones, and it is 7:11. John Morales, let's get an update on those roads, shall we?
24: We've got some patchy slow-and-go traffic on southbound I-205 from 82nd Drive out to Stafford. Still no real delays in the northbound direction. We are seeing a small patch of sluggish traffic on northbound 217 from 72nd Avenue up to 99W. On the Sunset Highway, eastbound traffic is sluggish from Murray Boulevard to Cedar Hills. Then it tightens up again from Shoals Ferry into 405. And northbound 405 is fairly sluggish from just after the I-5 split at the Markham Bridge up to Sunset Highway. From the KXL Traffic Center, I'm John Morales.
2: Forecast now from Coin 6 News meteorologist Kelly Bayern.
0: Well, good morning. I hope you've enjoyed our beautiful week here. We're in for more summer-like temps as we heat up today. Expect afternoon highs in the upper 70s under lots of sunshine. And the dry and hot weather continues Friday as daytime highs approach 80 degrees. From the Coin 6 Weather Team, I'm meteorologist Kelly Bayern with Portland's most accurate forecast.
2: It is 52 degrees in downtown Portland. 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
1: It is 7:12, and this election season, KXL has you covered. Until Election Day, we're breaking down the races and issues that matter most.
2: And today we're taking a look at three of the 11 candidates running for the three Portland City Council District 4 seats. KXL's Gail Cunningham says they're offering solutions to the division causing frequent clashes between progressives and moderates in council sessions.
3: Point of order, Mr. President.
4: I'm not done.
3: Point of order.
4: I have the floor.
3: Why are we impugning folks?
5: Incumbent Councillor Mitch Green is running for re-election and says fixing the problem requires enforcing rules of decorum and personal accountability.
7: I can control my own behavior.
25: I really think that's a failure to build a culture of teamwork and build relationships.
5: Eli Arnold, a Portland bike officer who ran 2 years ago, tells our news partner Coin 6 he'd use his military leadership skills to do that. But fellow challenger Jane Cronlin says first, council needs an overarching vision.
26: I would take some of my office budget and I would allocate it for a vision planning process.
5: Gail Cunningham, FM News 101.
1: Another MAX train disruption is coming to Portland. KXL's Tim Lance reports.
27: Following the recent Blue Line project on the west side, TriMet's Jeff Johnson says there's work to be done now on the Yellow Line.
28: The Yellow Line has three distinct areas that have thermal misalignments.
27: Johnson says those are also known as sun kinks.
28: It's when the rail expands when the weather gets warm.
27: Those kinks force trains to slow down, he says. TriMet also says make your plans now since the work between the Interstate Rose Quarter and the Expo Center is going to last from October 25th through the 31st. You can get more at KXL.com. 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
2: The fear of Halloween is a real phobia, but you probably don't have it, Bree Tennis explains.
29: If the thought of skeletons induces panic attacks, dizziness, and nausea, you might have Samhainophobia. That's an extreme fear of Halloween. But the National Institute of Mental Health says it's very rare. But there are more common fears associated with the holiday. 53% of us are afraid of clowns, 9% afraid of ghosts, and 47% afraid of the dark. But the bigger fear might be someone stealing your favorite candy. I'm Bree Tennis.
1: Don't take my Reese's peanut butter cups.
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1: 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It is 7:15 now, time for the KXL Sports Update, thanks to Sawtooth Roofing. 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The drama that is the Trailblazers television play-by-play position takes another twist. From the KXL Sports Desk, here's John Eric Smith.
30: Yeah, Heather, it's been a weird few months for Rip City, even by Portland standards, when it comes to that coveted job. After longtime voice Kevin Calabro declined a contract extension during the offseason, calling the team's offer subprime in a shot at new owner Tom Dundon, Phoenix Mercury television broadcaster Braden Bell was hired. However, as you may remember, he was fired the same day over some tweets from his teenage years. On Wednesday, the team turned to a familiar voice, at least for now.
31: Dennis takes off, splits the defense, powers his way off the glass. No, but Rob's there for the tip and two.
32: That's dangerous, Rob.
30: According to the Oregonian, radio play-by-play man and preseason TV voice Travis Demers will move in front of the camera in what's being described as a game-by-game trial basis. The report says the team is keeping its options open for the future. No word yet on who will call games on the radio or if the television broadcast will just be simulcast. So as we say in this business, stay tuned. Let's go to the diamond where the 2-time defending World Series champion Los Angeles Dodgers are on the ropes.
31: There he goes again. A high drive to deep right field. Jake Bowers this time punches it with a home run.
30: Milwaukee Brewers lead the NLCS 3-0 with a 6-2 win in Chavez Ravine. They'll try to win the National League pennant and pop the corks on champagne tonight in Game 4. First pitch is at 5. Meanwhile, the ALCS continues this morning, and due to impending wet weather in Cleveland, the Guardians and Tampa Bay Rays take the field at 10 a.m. our time for Game 3. The series is tied at a game apiece. And week six of the NFL season kicks off tonight at 5:15 in the Mile High City. It's the Denver Broncos and the Seattle Seahawks. With sports at 15 and 45, John Eric Smith, FM News 101.
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1: From ABC News, I'm Sherry Preston. President Trump spent another day on the campaign trail Wednesday talking to voters about affordability in Montana. Here's ABC's Karen Waugh.
4: With the midterms less than 3 weeks away, President Trump in Montana last night painting a positive picture of the economy.
6: We don't have inflation and tariffs don't cause inflation. You know what they cause? Wealth. They cause wealth. We're richer now.
4: But a new inflation report shows prices rising higher than economists expected, up 3.7% from a year ago.
1: And we've learned this morning that wholesale prices were up 6.3% in September compared to last year and 5.6% higher than in August. That is the biggest increase in 4 years. New numbers out about jobs today as well. That news a little more positive, says ABC's Jim Ryan.
7: It's the fifth consecutive week that fewer than 200,000 initial claims for state unemployment benefits have been filed. The Labor Department puts the figure at 199,000 for the week that just ended, about 1,000 more than the previous week. The total number of out-of-work Americans collecting unemployment sits just over 1.7 million.
1: There was a jump in retail sales last month, but a big chunk of the spending went toward paying for gas, according to the Commerce Department. Ukraine striking an oil refinery in Russia, as Ukrainian President Zelensky says Russia was first to break the so-called energy ceasefire brokered by President Trump, and says ABC chief foreign correspondent Ian Panel.
8: Ukraine accuses Elon Musk of limiting access to Starshield, the military-grade version of his Starlink internet service, crucial to their drone program and ability to fend off Russia. Attacks. Musk pushing back, writing, any limits on speed or usage are decided by the U.S. military and ultimately the President of the United States.
1: A roof collapse at a private school in northwestern Pakistan has killed at least 34 children and a teacher. The Dow is up 177 points. You're listening to ABC News.
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1: 7:20 now on this Thursday. Here's a recap of some of the top stories we're following on Portland's Morning News.
2: Oregon's top gubernatorial candidates now weighing in on the proposed school closures.
1: Gresham police bring fresh attention to a 2020 homicide, releasing new photos of the shooter's car.
2: Plus, a new reality show takes you inside the mob. That preview and entertainment news at 7:27.
1: But first, we have traffic and weather together on the ones, and it is 7:21. Good morning, John Morales. How are those roads?
13: We're seeing yet more sluggish traffic on the Sunset Highway. Eastbound, things bogged down from just before 158th, and that stays sluggish to Cedar Hills, then again from Shoals Ferry into 405. That whole stretch will cost you about 20 minutes. We're seeing stop-and-go traffic now on southbound I-405 from just before the 30 merge down to Burnside. Northbound traffic is sluggish from the I-5 split at the Markham Bridge up to the Sunset Highway. Southbound I-5 is also slow in stretches from Highway 14 down to around Rosa Parks. Northbound 5 really just hits the brakes from Corbett up to the Markham Bridge. 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From the KXL Traffic Center, I'm John Morales.
2: forecast now from Coin 6 News meteorologist Kelly Bayern.
0: Well, good morning. I hope you've enjoyed our beautiful afternoons this week. We're in for more summer-like temperatures as we heat up today. We'll see afternoon highs in the upper 70s under lots of sunshine. The dry and hot weather continues Friday as daytime highs approach 80 degrees. From the Coin 6 weather team, I'm meteorologist Kelly Bayern with Portland's most accurate forecast.
2: 51 here in downtown Portland. 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
2: 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We are live from the BMW of Portland studio. Time for business news. 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
33: Taiwan Semiconductor Manufacturing Company has reported a record third quarter profit that beat estimates, powered by a global appetite for AI chips. The world's largest contract chipmaker posted a record net profit for a sixth straight quarter, reporting a nearly 69% surge in the quarter from a year earlier. Elon Musk has said that any restrictions on Ukraine's military-grade Starlink network is due to the U.S. government and ultimately President Trump. This comes after Ukraine had accused SpaceX of imposing new restrictions on the Starshield internet service without warning, which disrupted Ukrainian military operations.
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2: Sexual assault claims are dropped from a civil suit against the influencer known as Clavicular.
4: The legal move was made to avoid interfering with

0: The pending criminal case in Massachusetts. The 20-year-old streamer, whose real name is Braden Peters, still faces felony charges for allegedly raping and drugging a minor in 2025. He denies the allegations and is scheduled to be arraigned next week. I'm Michael Kastner.
1: Actress Hilary Swank is pregnant with her third child. The 52-year-old Oscar winner says she's due in December. She gave birth to twins about 3 years ago.
2: Let the games begin.
3: We have our first taste of The Mob. The new reality series brings a group of celebrities together in Italy to compete for $250,000. Created by the producers behind The Traitors and hosted by Parker Posey, The Mob comes to Hulu on October 26th. Wayne Cabot, ABC News.
4: Slash says Guns N' Roses is going to take some time off from touring in 2027 to work on some new tunes. It doesn't mean Slash won't be on the road next year. He is expected to tour with his other project, Slash featuring Miles Kennedy and the Conspirators, to support their new album, Flying Blind, which comes out in February.
1: Speaking of good guitarists, good.
4: Legendary
1: guitarists on this day in 1965. Jimi Hendrix signed his first ever record deal with Ed Chaplin for just $1 and just 1% royalties on his own recordings.
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1: 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I'm Heather Roberts.
4: And I'm Grant MacHill. It's now 7:30 on this Thursday morning.
1: Here are some of our top stories today. Multnomah County investigators say there may be more victims following the indictment of 15 people allegedly connected to a violent burglary ring.
4: The drama that is the Portland Trailblazers television play-by-play position takes yet another twist. Sports at 7:45.
1: And on Wall Street, the major indices are mixed today. We have business news at 7:56.
4: 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John Morales, how are the roads?
8: We have a stall on northbound 99E near Holgate. That's got traffic nearly at a standstill, backed up to about Bybee. We also got word of a crash on southbound I-205 before 224. Looks like they're off to the shoulder. Traffic is getting by at the speed limit. Things start to tighten up around 82nd Drive, and that stays sluggish out to Blankenship. Northbound 205 is also fairly slow from Johnson Creek up to about Powell. Westbound I-84 is slow in stretches nearly the entire way between 205. 205 and the I-5 split. That'll cost

0: 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From the KXL Traffic Center, I'm John Morales.
1: Thank you, John. We're going to check our weather now with Coin 6 News meteorologist Kelly Bairn.
2: Well, good morning. I hope you've enjoyed our beautiful week. We are back under some summer-like heat today as our daytime highs warm towards the upper 70s under lots of sunshine. And the dry and hot weather continues Friday. Tomorrow, we'll see daytime highs approaching 80 degrees. The chance for light rain showers arrives Saturday morning, but more dry time by the afternoon into Sunday, and widespread showers possible on Monday. You can catch your full forecast anytime streaming on Coin Plus. From the Coin 6 weather team, I'm meteorologist Kelly Bairn with Portland's most accurate forecast.
1: Mostly clear skies, 51 right now in downtown Portland. 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
3: It's 7:32 and Oregon's top gubernatorial candidates sound off on Portland's proposed school closures. KXL's Noah Friedman reports Governor Tina Kotek and State Senator Christine Drazen are taking different approaches.
4: Portland Public Schools is considering closing up to 14 schools. Governor Kotek wants the district to slow down their decision, but did not say schools shouldn't close. State Senator Drazen says she doesn't want schools to close and says parents deserve to know if closures will actually deliver meaningful savings. Superintendent Dr. Kimberly Armstrong has said her recommendations come down to financial pressure.
5: When we're right-sizing or laying off, it's to make sure that we're staffing our classrooms to our budget, and we do keep in mind class sizes.
4: Noah Friedman, FM News 101.
1: 15 people face indictment on hundreds of felony counts related to violent burglaries of more than a dozen cannabis businesses in Multnomah County. Deputy District Attorney Charlie Weiss says they caused financial and psychological damage.
6: Not only by stealing from the businesses, but in the course of these burglaries, the defendants ransacked the businesses, they ran cars through their doors, they destroyed their security systems and caused hundreds of thousands of dollars of damage, and they also shook the security of the employees.
1: So far, he says they've tied the ring to 17 incidents between February and November of 2025. But detectives believe there are more victims across the state who may not have reported break-ins.
3: Gresham police now asking for tips to help solve a 6-year-old homicide. Detectives just released 2 photos of the killer's car captured by surveillance cameras near the scene of the shooting. Mitch Elliott reports.
7: Police Chief Travis Goldberg says Daryl Lewis and Daquan Warren were in a car stopped at the Arco gas station on East Burnside when a dark-colored sedan pulled alongside. A person got out and fired several rounds into the car.
8: Lewis was struck once in the head and Warren was shot multiple times. Both men were transported to the hospital where Lewis later died from his injuries.
7: The mother of Lewis, Angelique Croxton, says someone has information about the suspect.
9: All we're asking is that someone just call in a tip, however minor that it may seem.
7: Mitch Elliott, FM News 101.
1: In Portland, the mother of a murder victim continues to speak out, pleading with her son's killer to come forward just days before the 11th anniversary of his death. KXL's Annette Newell reports.
10: Her 23-year-old son, Dion Matthews Jr., shot and killed 11 years ago this month. Tanya Mayo has a message for the killer and the community.
11: As long as God wake me up and give me breath and light that fire up under me, I'm going to continue to advocate and speak out for my son.
10: She and police are renewing their public call for tips. Detectives believe someone knows information about who did it but hasn't come forward. They found him October 18th, 2015, dead from a gunshot in a parking lot behind Dante's near Southwest 3rd Avenue and Burnside. Annette Newell, FM News 101.
3: Oregon's Department of Forestry has declared the end of fire season for state-protected lands in the northwest portion of Oregon. The declaration clears the way for property owners in ODF-protected lands in those districts to burn yard debris without a permit. However, officials urge caution because conditions are dry and wind can spread fire quickly. Never leave a burn unattended and make sure it's completely out when finished.
1: Flags in Oregon will fly at half staff Saturday in honor of David Taylor. He was a federal wildlife officer with the U.S. Fish and Wildlife Service. On August 29th, he died while helping to evacuate people from the Railroad South fire in Oklahoma. Taylor grew up in Scio, Oregon, where he was a volunteer firefighter. He served in the U.S. Navy and Navy Reserve.
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1: 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You are listening to Portland's Morning News live from the BMW of Portland studio. Alongside Grant McHill, I'm Heather Roberts. Here are some of the stories we're following today.
3: As our election coverage rolls on, candidates for three Portland City Council positions in District 4 outline what they would do to improve public safety and livability in the city.
1: History on the line tonight as the Brewers try to clinch the pennant. We've got that in sports at 7:45.
3: And blame it all on your roots and do show up in boots to Seattle next month. We'll tell you why in entertainment news at 7:57.
1: I almost sang along.
3: Just wait till 7:57.
1: Nobody wants that. Those stories and more on the way starting in about 90 seconds. But first, we have traffic and weather together on the ones, and it is 7:41. John Morales, how are those roads?
21: Well, it's a little rough out there. There is a stall on northbound 99E at Holgate. Blocking the right lane, traffic is stopped now, backed up nearly to Tacoma Street. We're looking at a 20-minute drive on southbound I-5 from Vancouver into Portland. It really tightens up from the racetrack all the way down to the Fremont Bridge. Northbound I-5 is sluggish through Wilsonville, then again from Ellingson up to Lower Boone's Ferry. It bogs down again as you make your way around the Terwilliger curves up to the Markham Bridge. There's a bit of slow traffic on north to 217 from 99W up to around Highway 10. 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See site for details. From the KXL Traffic Center, I'm John Morales.
3: The forecast now from Coin 6 News meteorologist Kelly Barron.
2: Well, good morning. Your forecast

0: downtown and some east side neighborhoods. KXL's Gil Cunningham reports on their top priorities for the city.
1: Public safety and improving livability are priorities for most of the candidates. Incumbent Commissioner Eric Zimmerman says the city needs to grow its police bureau.
2: So that funding is paramount. The other part is enforcing of the laws we've got on the books.
1: But with budget problems, incumbent Olivia Clark wants voters to decide whether to pay for it with money from the clean energy fund they approved in 2018.
3: We could ask the public that question. Would you be willing to carve out some of that for your public safety?
4: I think the biggest issue is the drug crisis.
1: And former mayoral candidate Josh Leek says the city should use President Trump's declaration of Portland as a disaster to get FEMA funds to help with cleanup. 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
5: Well, despite it being fall, TriMet will interrupt MAX service in Portland in an effort to avoid summer slowdowns.
6: The MAX Yellow Line is going to go through a week-long disruption for a series of improvements, according to TriMet's Jeff Johnson.
7: Expo Center, we're going to install expansion joints, and expansion joints are like two pieces of rail. They can expand and contract.
6: He says they'll do the same at Albina in Mississippi. The idea is to prevent what are called sun kinks.
7: It's when the rail expands when the weather gets warm.
6: That slows down the trains, too. The work is going to happen between the Interstate Rose Quarter and the Expo Center from October 25th through the 31st. More details at KXL.com. 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
0: 7:44, we turn to Lars Larson for commentary in the Rose City Wrap.
8: Thank you, Grant. This time, both candidates for Oregon governor want the state's largest school district to keep empty buildings open at the expense of students and taxpayers. Let me explain. Portland public schools have known for decades that they have very underutilized buildings. Some of them are only 25% occupied. That's expensive. The sharp decline in students since the pandemic only made the situation more urgent. So PPS announced a plan to close as many as 14 buildings they don't need. Population estimates show students in the failing government-run schools will decline another 10 to 15% in the next decade. So, whether you're a parent, a student, a teacher, or just a homeowner, do you want to waste resources to keep an almost empty building open or close it down, save the resources, and actually apply them to teaching the kids? Governor Kotek and Drazen got one thing right. The Portland School Board and Superintendent have done a lousy job of communicating to the public about the forces driving this decision. PPS is also guilty of putting off these closures for decades instead of right-sizing the system on an ongoing basis. But with both governor candidates arguing to waste resources, you gotta wonder who's gonna actually lead the way out of this mess. That's the Rose City Wrap. Join me at noon on KXL for 4 hours of honestly provocative talk. I'm Lars Larson.
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9: Yeah, Heather, you know, when it comes to filling this coveted position in Portland, it's been a drama more like daytime TV, not necessarily a basketball broadcast. But it appears that we do have some semi-closure today. Think back to the summer when the team offered a contract extension to Kevin Calabro. However, the beloved broadcaster, turned it down, insinuating that it was an insulting deal. The team then made national headlines when it hired Phoenix Mercury broadcaster Braden Bell and fired him the same day. Now the Oregonian reports the team is turning to radio voice Travis Demers on what's being called a game-by-day trial basis.
10: Ball fake, drives, puts it up, no, Williams again to clean it up with the dunk.
9: But like we like to tell you, stay tuned, no word on if the team will simulcast the TV broadcast on the radio. Let's go to the diamond. The Milwaukee Brewers are just a game away from making history.
10: And Milwaukee is one win from the pennant. 6-2, the same Brewers style right here, coming from behind with a shutdown bullpen, but a sprinkle of the power as well as they hit 3 home runs and lead the NLCS 3-0.
9: With a win tonight in Chavez Ravine at 5, the Brew Crew could become the first team to ever sweep an opponent that swept it in a postseason series the year before. With sports at 15:45, John Eric Smith, FM News 101.
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5: ABC News. I'm Sherry Preston. President Trump spent another day on the campaign trail Wednesday talking to voters about affordability in Montana. Here's ABC's Karen Waugh.
11: With the midterms less than 3 weeks away, President Trump in Montana last night painting a positive picture of the economy.

0: We don't have inflation, and tariffs don't cause inflation. You know what they cause? Wealth. They cause wealth. We're richer now.
1: But a new inflation report shows prices rising higher than economists expected, up 3.7% from a year ago.
2: And we've learned this morning that wholesale prices were up 6.3% in September compared to last year and 5.6% higher than in August. That is the biggest increase in 4 years. New numbers out about jobs today as well. That news a little more positive, says ABC's Jim Ryan.
3: It's the fifth consecutive week that fewer than 200,000 initial claims for state unemployment benefits have been filed. The Labor Department puts the figure at 199,000 for the week that just ended, about 1,000 more than the previous week. The total number of out-of-work Americans collecting unemployment sits just over 1.7 million.
2: There was a jump in retail sales last month, but a big chunk of the spending went toward paying for gas, according to the Commerce Department. Ukraine striking an oil refinery in Russia. As Ukrainian President Zelensky says, Russia was first to break the so-called energy ceasefire brokered by President Trump. And, says ABC chief foreign correspondent Ian Pannell,
4: Ukraine accuses Elon Musk of limiting access to Starshield, the military-grade version of his Starlink internet service, crucial to their drone program and ability to fend off Russia. Attacks. Musk pushing back, writing, any limits on speed or usage are decided by the U.S. military and ultimately the President of the United States.
2: A roof collapse at a private school in northwestern Pakistan has killed at least 34 children and a teacher. The Dow is up 177 points. You're listening to ABC News.
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9: It is 10 till 8 o'clock on this Thursday. Here's a recap of some of the top local stories we're following on Portland's Morning News.
10: Two mothers beg for answers years after their sons were killed in separate metro area shootings.
9: Oregon's top gubernatorial candidates sound off on Portland's proposed school closures.
10: And wholesale prices jumped 6.3% annually in September. That's the biggest gain since 2022. Business news at 7:56.
9: First, we have traffic and weather together on the ones, and it is 7:51. Here's John Morales with an update on our morning commute.
11: We're seeing a long line of brake lights on the Sunset Highway eastbound. Traffic is stop and go from just before 185th Avenue all the way into the 405 interchange, about a 26-minute drive right now. There's stop and go traffic on southbound 217 from Denny Road to the I-5 interchange. Northbound 217 is slow from 99W up to about Allen. We're also seeing a possible stall on the Glen Jackson Bridge on southbound 205 midway across the span. Traffic is starting to back up just beyond Highway 14. 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
10: Our forecast now from Coin 6 News meteorologist Kelly Bayern.
12: Well, good morning. Your forecast calling for a summer-like afternoon as highs bump towards the upper 70s with lots of sunshine. From the Coin 6 weather team, I'm meteorologist Kelly Bayern with Portland's most accurate forecast.
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8: September's producer price index came in much hotter than economists forecasted, underscoring the continued inflationary pressure from the Iran war. The Bureau of Labor Statistics reports that the producer price index climbed 1.3% in September and 6.3% on an annual basis. Southwest Airlines said it is replacing its two tiers of elite frequent flyer status with silver, gold, and platinum levels, similar to other carriers. The airline will scrap its current status tiers, A-list and A-list preferred, on January 1st. Southwest is also adding perks along the way to status tiers and changing requirements to earn companion passes.
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11: Well, friends from all places in the Pacific Northwest can now go see Garth, the 64-year-old country music Hall of Famer, bringing his Blame It All on My Roots arena tour to Seattle. Now, he'll take the stage at Climate Pledge Arena November 13th and 14th. By the way, hasn't been to Seattle in 9 years. Here's the cool thing. All tickets are priced at $155, all of them. They go on sale next Friday.
10: So I have a month to get my vacation request in with you. Okay, good to know.
11: Well, I'm going to be there first.
10: I'm not sure how we're both going to take that day off.
11: Well, they had two shows, one each night,
10: Figure it out. Speaking of musical legends.
12: Don't it always seem to go? You don't know.
10: Joni Mitchell, now officially a U.S. citizen. The Rock and Roll Hall of Famer was born in Canada, but she moved to the U.S. in 1965.
11: Olivia Rodrigo going to try something new. She says today a remix of her hit Expectations will drop, and it'll include help from Chapel Roan. It's the first time the three-time Grammy Award winner has remixed one of her songs.
10: And today marks the 75th anniversary of one of the most famous shows in TV history. In four of its six seasons, I Love Lucy was the most watched show in the country. Hard to believe there were only six seasons.
11: Right, feels like it was on forever.
10: Crazy. It won five Emmys and is largely regarded as the first show to ever feature an ensemble cast. ABC and People rank it the best TV show of all time.
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11: And I'm Grant Mackill. It's now 8 o'clock on this Thursday morning.
10: Here are some of our top stories today. Two mothers beg for answers years after their sons were killed in separate metro area shootings.
11: The two-time defending World Series champs are just a game away. 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
11: The stories and more start in 90 seconds, but first it's 8:01. Traffic and weather together on the ones. Traffic, by the way, thanks to Swickard, investing in Portland, its businesses, and its future. John Morales, how are the roads?
16: We've got a crash in Alloa. It's on Highway 8 near Southwest 192nd Avenue. The crash is being reported westbound, but we are seeing heavy traffic eastbound between 198th Avenue and 185th. The line continues on the Sunset Highway. Eastbound traffic is stop and go from before 185th all the way into the Vista Ridge Tunnel. There's also still a crowd on southbound 217 from around Denny down to the I-5 interchange. Northbound 217 is crowded from Greenberg up to Highway 10, and southbound I-5 is also sluggish from the south end of the Interstate Bridge all the way down to about Broadway. Northbound traffic is sluggish through Wilsonville up to Lower Boone's Ferry. From the KXL Traffic Center, I'm John Morales.
10: Thank you, John. Let's check our weather now with Coin 6 News meteorologist Kelly Bayern.
17: Well, good morning. Your forecast calling for summer-like heat as afternoon highs bump into the upper 70s with lots of sunshine. From the Coin 6 weather team, I'm meteorologist Kelly Bayern with Portland's most accurate forecast.
10: Mostly clear skies in downtown Portland where it's 51 degrees. It's 47 in Salem. 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Call Integrity Air to schedule today.
11: It's now 8:02, and Gresham Police released new information Wednesday about a homicide from 6 years ago. Mitch Elliott reports they hope new photos of the shooter's car from the scene and a nearby Max platform will help lead to the killer's identity.
18: Daryl Lewis and Daquan Warren were getting gas at the Arco on East Burnside in Gresham when a dark sedan pulled alongside.
19: A passenger got out of that sedan with a handgun in his left hand and fired multiple shots into Warren and Lewis's vehicle.
18: Gresham Police Chief Travis Goldberg says Lewis was hit in the head and Warren was shot several times. Lewis died at a hospital. His mother, Angelique Croxton, said it's been heartbreaking.
20: Our family has been through tremendous grief.
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10: The mother of a man killed in Portland 11 years ago remains desperate for answers and says police have no leads in her son's murder. KXL's Annette Newell reports.
21: Sunday, October 18th, 2015, 11:15 p.m., Portland police rushed to Southwest 3rd Avenue in Burnside. In a parking lot, they found 23-year-old Dion Matthews Jr. dead from a gunshot wound.
22: My son was very loving.
21: The pain still fresh 11 years later for his mom, Tanya Mayo, with a message for his killer.
22: You deliberately walked up and murdered my child.
21: Witnesses describe seeing people running from the area and vehicles driving away after the shooting. Detectives believe people witnessed the homicide or have information about it, but have not come forward. Annette Newell, FM News 101.
11: Clark County Sheriff's detectives are investigating a suspicious death after the body of an unidentified woman was found floating in the Columbia River downstream from the I-5 bridge yesterday morning. The woman is 20 to 30 years old, 5 feet 4 inches tall, 150 pounds. Possibly Asian or Pacific Islander with brown hair and eyes. She has a birthmark on the right side of her right calf. Anyone with information is urged to contact the Clark County Sheriff's Office.
10: It is 8:04. With Portland Public Schools recommending up to 14 schools close, the top two candidates for governor call for action from the school board. KXL's Noah Friedman reports.
23: In a letter to PPS, Governor Tina Kotek stopped short of saying the district should retract its plan altogether, but wants them to slow down. Her Republican challenger, State Senator Christine Drazen, issued a statement yesterday saying she would fight to keep the schools open if elected. Last month, PPS Superintendent Dr. Kimberly Armstrong said closing schools is necessary.
24: The amount of resources we have to spread across all of our 81 sites is getting thinner and is less.
23: Noah Friedman, FM News 101.
11: A California man's been indicted by a federal grand jury in Portland after the U.S. Attorney's Office says he posed as an NFL player to dupe women out of more than $1 million. 35-year-old Dejon Love made his first court appearance Wednesday and was ordered held until trial, which is scheduled for December. Federal prosecutors say Love gained victims' trust, presenting himself as a wealthy real estate investor or a player for the San Francisco 49ers. He allegedly used dating apps and social media to develop romantic relationships with the victims, then convinced them to send him money. If convicted, he faces up to 20 years in federal prison.
10: Oregonians are asked to take part in a statewide earthquake drill today to prepare for the big one. The Great Oregon Shakeout is at 10:15 this morning when you're supposed to drop cover and hold on. Aaron Seizet with Oregon Emergency Management says this weekend you can also practice living without utilities in the Great Oregon Camp Inn.
25: We're encouraging people to try to cook without power or maybe go a few hours without power in their house just to kind of practice things and also check your emergency kits.
10: To be prepared for any disaster, Seizet says Oregonians should have supplies to be able to hunker down on your own for up to 2 weeks.
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9: It is 10 past 8 o'clock on this Thursday, and you're listening to Portland's Morning News, live from the BMW of Portland studio. Alongside Grant McHill, I'm Heather Roberts. Here are some of the stories we're following today.
10: As our election coverage continues, three Portland City Council Position 4 candidates discuss the discord on the council.
9: The Blazers have a new television broadcaster, at least for now. 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
10: And on Wall Street, the S&P is mostly flat as tech shares drop for a second day. 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
9: 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It is 8:11, and since we have traffic and weather together on the ones, we're going to check in with John Morales and get an update on that commute. Good morning.
11: We have a crash now on eastbound I-84 before the 33rd Avenue overpass. Looks like they're blocking the left lane. Traffic is stopped from the I-5 split. It's also causing a crowd on northbound I-5 that is backed up across the Markham Bridge. Southbound I-5 is also very tough from the south end of the Interstate Bridge all the way down to 84. It's around a 25-minute ride now from Vancouver into Portland. Westbound I-84 is still spotty from 205 all the way into the I-5. Split, and there is a long line of slow-and-go traffic on the Sunset Highway eastbound from 185th all the way into the Vista Ridge Tunnel. From the KXL Traffic Center, I'm John Morales.
10: Our forecast now from Coin6 News meteorologist Kelly Bayern.
12: Well, good morning. I hope you've enjoyed our beautiful week here. We're in for more summer-like temps as we heat up today. Expect afternoon highs in the upper 70s under lots of sunshine. And the dry and hot weather continues Friday as daytime highs approach 80 degrees. From the Coin6 weather team, I'm meteorologist Kelly Bayern with Portland's most accurate forecast.
10: In downtown Portland, we've got 51 degrees. 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
9: It is 8:12, and this election season, KXL has you covered. Until Election Day, we're breaking down the races and issues that matter most.
10: And today we're taking a look at three of the 11 candidates running for the three Portland City Council District 4 seats. KXL's Gail Cunningham says they're offering solutions to the division causing frequent clashes between progressives and moderates in council sessions.
13: Point of order, Mr. President.
14: I'm not done.
13: Point of order. Why are we impugning folks?
15: Incumbent Councillor Mitch Green is running for re-election and says fixing the problem requires enforcing rules of decorum and personal accountability.
16: I can control my own behavior.
17: I really think that's a failure to build a culture of teamwork and build relationships.
15: Eli Arnold, a Portland bike officer who ran 2 years ago, tells our news partner Coin 6 he'd use his military leadership skills to do that. But fellow challenger Jane Cronlin says first, council needs an overarching vision.
18: I would take some of my office budget and I would allocate it for a vision planning process.
15: Gail Cunningham, FM News 101.
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9: It is 8:13, and another MAX train disruption is coming to Portland. KXL's Tim Lance reports.
19: Following the recent Blue Line project on the west side, TriMet's Jeff Johnson says there's work to be done now on the Yellow Line.
20: The Yellow Line has three distinct areas that have thermal misalignments.
19: Johnson says those are also known as sun kinks.
20: It's when the rail expands when the weather gets warm.
19: Those kinks force trains to slow down, he says. TriMet also says make your plans now since the work between the Interstate Rose Quarter and the Expo Center is going to last from October 25th through the 31st. You can get more at KXL.com. 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
10: Mount Sinai Hospital in New York City is bringing attention to the increased health risks that come with chronic sitting.
21: Sitting for long periods has become common for many people at work, but health officials say it puts people at increased risk for type 2 diabetes, osteoporosis, and some cancers. Mount Sinai is suggesting using five-minute breaks to walk around, have coworker meetings while walking, and take the stairs instead of the elevator. The CDC recommends at least 150 minutes per week of moderate-intensity aerobic activity for adults. I'm Tammy Trujillo.
9: Lottery fever sweeping the nation as combined jackpots skyrocket past $1 billion. After no grand prize winners hit the latest drawings, the Powerball jackpot officially surged to an estimated $600 million for Saturday night. That offers a one-time lump sum payment estimated at $246 million. Meanwhile, tomorrow's $403 million Mega Millions prize carries a cash option of just $162.1 million.
10: That's it?
9: That's it.
10: All right. 8:15, time for sports, and that's thanks to Sawtooth Roofing. 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Well, the drama that is the Trailblazers television play-by-play position has taken yet another twist. To explain, from the KXL Sports Desk, here's John Eric Smith.
22: Yeah, Grant, it's been a weird few months for Rip City, even by Portland standards, when it comes to that broadcasting job. After longtime voice Kevin Calabro declined a contract extension during offseason, calling the team's offer subprime in a shot at new owner Tom Dundon, Phoenix Mercury television broadcaster Braden Bell was hired. However, as you may remember, he was fired the same day over some tweets from when he was a teenager. On Wednesday, the team turned to a familiar voice, at least for now.
23: Then he takes off, splits the defense, powers his way off the glass. No, but Rob's there for the tip and two.
24: That's dangerous, Rob.
22: According to the Oregonian radio play-by-play man and preseason TV voice, Travis Demers will move in front of the camera in what's described as a game-by-game trial basis. The report says the team is keeping its options open for the future. So no word yet on who will call games on the radio or if the television broadcast will just be simulcast on the radio. So as we say in the business, stay tuned. To the diamond, where the two-time defending world champion Los Angeles Dodgers are on the ropes.
23: There he goes again. A high drive to deep right field. Jake Bowers this time punches it.
22: Milwaukee Brewers lead the NLCS 3-0 with a 6-2 win in Chavez Ravine. They'll try to win the National League pennant and pop the corks tonight in Game 4. First pitch is at 5 o'clock. Meanwhile, the ALCS continues this morning. Due to impending wet weather in Cleveland, the Guardians and Tampa Bay Rays will take the field at 10 a.m. our time for Game 3. Series is tied at a game apiece. And week 6 of the NFL season kicks off tonight at 5:15 in the Mile High City. It's the Broncos and the Seahawks. With sports at 15 and 45, John Eric Smith, FM News 101.
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0: From ABC News, I'm Sherry Preston. It was to have been the first public execution in nearly a century, and now it won't be happening. President Trump saying on Truth Social that the firing squad death of Fort Hood shooter Nidal Hassan will not be live streamed.
1: The former Army psychiatrist was convicted and sentenced to die for the 2009 mass shooting that killed 13 and wounded 31. Defense Secretary Pete Hegseth has ordered that the 56-year-old die by firing squad, and President Trump suggested it be a live-streamed execution. Now he's dropped the idea, posting on Truth Social that victims and families of the victims of the massacre will still be able to watch Hassan die.
0: ABC's Jim Ryan. Another snapshot of the economy. The Labor Department says wholesale inflation was double what economists predicted it would be, mostly because of higher fuel costs caused by the Iran war.
2: As Republicans wrestle with the economic fallout of this war, the president is increasingly lashing out at his opponents, overnight saying that leakers who reveal information on military plans should be shot. Meanwhile, the money continues to flow into these races. Advertisers now on track to spend $10 billion on campaign ads.
0: ABC's Mary Bruce. Ukraine resuming attacks on Russian oil refineries hours after President Volodymyr Zelensky said a brief truce with Moscow was over. The Vatican has issued a statement saying Pope Leo is working from his hospital room after undergoing surgery to remove that cancerous nodule from his lung.
14: Everything is positive in terms of the recovery. The key question, of course, is did the cancer spread? Nothing on that at the moment. And the Vatican is stressing, I think, that, you know, there will be tests. Those test results could take some time in terms of determining if all of the cancer was removed and if the cancer had spread before, and whether or not the Pope will need any form of treatment going forward.
0: ABC's Tom Sophie Burridge at the Vatican. Checking the markets, the Dow is up 426 points and the S&P is up 25. 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
10: 8:20 on this Thursday morning, you've got Portland's Morning News. Here are some of the top stories we are working on today.
9: Gresham police bring fresh attention to a 2020 homicide, releasing new photos of the shooter's car.
10: Oregon's top gubernatorial candidates are weighing in on proposed school closures.
9: And the million-dollar baby preparing to welcome another baby. We've got entertainment news at 8:27.
10: The first is 8:21, traffic and weather together on the ones. John Morales, how are the roads?
11: Well, there's a crash on eastbound I-84 before 33rd Avenue, and that's really gumming up the gears. They're blocking the left lane. Traffic is stopped, backed up onto the I-5 interchange. Northbound I-5 is slow pretty much the entire way from Southwest Capitol Highway up to the 84 interchange, about a 25-minute backup. Southbound I-5 is also heavy from the south end of the interstate bridge all the way down to 84. That's almost a 30-minute backup. Westbound I-84 is also slow and go from 205 all the way into the I-5 split, and we're seeing some heavy traffic on southbound 205 in stretches from 82nd into Stafford. 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
9: Thank you, John. We've got a check of our weather now with Coin 6 News meteorologist Kelly Bairn.
3: Well, good morning. I hope you've enjoyed our beautiful afternoons this week. We're in for more summer-like temperatures as we heat up today. We'll see afternoon highs in the upper 70s under lots of sunshine. The dry and hot weather continues Friday as daytime highs approach 80 degrees. From the Coin 6 weather team, I'm meteorologist Kelly Barron with Portland's most accurate forecast.
9: 52 degrees in downtown Portland, 48 in Salem. 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
10: 8:26 here on Portland's Morning News. 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
29: Apple has become the second company to surpass $5 trillion in market cap. The iPhone maker shares closed at a record level on Wednesday and are moving even higher today. They're up about 0.5% at over $344 a share. The National Retail Federation has released its holiday sales forecast. It's expecting sales to rise 4.2% over 2025 levels to a total just north of $1 trillion. NRF CEO Matthew Shea said they expect consumers to prioritize the holiday season. As for holiday hiring, the report says that between 325 and 375,000 seasonal workers will be hired. I'm Dan Loney with Your Money Now on FM News 101 KXL.
9: It is 8:27. sexual assault claims are dropped from a civil suit against the influencer known as Clavicular.
1: The legal move was made to avoid interfering with a pending criminal case in Massachusetts. The 20-year-old streamer, whose real name is Braden Peters, still faces felony charges for allegedly raping and drugging a minor in 2025. He denies the allegations and is scheduled to be arraigned next week. I'm Michael Kastner.
10: Actress Hilary Swank is pregnant with her third child. The 52-year-old Oscar winner says she's due in December. She gave birth to twins about 3 years ago.
15: Let the games begin.
16: We have our first taste of The Mob. The new reality series brings a group of celebrities together in Italy to compete for $250,000. Created by the producers behind The Traitors and hosted by Parker Posey, The Mob comes to Hulu on October 26th. Wayne Cabot, ABC News.
9: Slash says Guns N' Roses will take time off from touring in 2027 to work on new music. Now, that doesn't mean Slash won't be on the road next year. He's expected to tour with his other project, Slash, featuring Miles Kennedy and the Conspirators, to support their album, Flying Blind, that comes out in February.
10: And on this date in 1965, Jimi Hendrix signed his first ever record deal with Ed Chaplin for just $1 and only 1% royalties on his own recordings.
9: Crazy. 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
20: 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Luke, what's up, buddy? 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Hey, Kristen! 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
9: 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I'm Heather Roberts.
10: And I'm Grant Mackill. It's now 8:30 on this Thursday morning.
9: Here are some of our top stories today. With Portland Public Schools recommending up to 14 schools closed, the top two candidates for governor call for action from the school board.
10: History on the line tonight as the Brewers try to clinch the pennant. 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
9: And a U.S. airline overhauling its frequent flyer program. 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
10: 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John Morales, how are the roads?
11: It's a little tough right now. We're dealing with a crash on eastbound I-84 before the 33rd Avenue overpass. They're blocking the left lane and traffic is backed up onto I-5. And now we've got word of a minor crash on southbound I-5 at the eastbound 84 connector ramp. Looks like they were able to make it to the right shoulder, but southbound I-5 is slow from the south end of the interstate bridge all the way down to 84. Northbound I-5 is sluggish from Ellingson to the lower Boone's Ferry, then again from Southwest Capitol Highway in stretches all the way up to the 84 interchange. Westbound I-84 is also all brake lights from around 122nd Avenue all the way into the I-5 split. From the KXL Traffic Center, I'm John Morales.
9: Thank you, John. We've got to look at our weather now with Coin 6 News meteorologist Kelly Bairn.
0: Well, good morning. Your forecast calling for a summer-like afternoon as highs bump towards the upper 70s with lots of sunshine. From the

0: 6 Weather Team. I'm meteorologist Kelly Bayern with Portland's most accurate forecast.
1: And we're already enjoying that sunshine in downtown Portland. Clear skies right now, 53 degrees. It's already up to 58 in Gresham. Salem, you're sitting at 48. 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
2: It's 8:32, and Oregon's top gubernatorial candidates sound off on Portland's proposed school closures. KXL's Noah Friedman reports. Governor Tina Kotek and State Senator Christine Drazen are taking different approaches.
3: Portland Public Schools is considering closing up to 14 schools. Governor Kotek wants the district to slow down their decision, but did not say schools shouldn't close. State Senator Drazen says she doesn't want schools to close and says parents deserve to know if closures will actually deliver meaningful savings. Superintendent Dr. Kimberly Armstrong has said her recommendations come down to financial pressure.
4: When we're right-sizing or laying off, it's to make sure that we're staffing our classrooms to our budget, and we do keep in mind class sizes.
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1: Gresham police are asking for tips to help solve a 6-year-old homicide. Detectives just releasing 2 photos of the killer's car captured by surveillance cameras near the scene of the shooting. Mitch Elliott has more.
5: Police Chief Travis Goldberg says Daryl Lewis and Daquan Warren were in a car stopped at the Arco gas station on East Burnside when a dark-colored sedan pulled alongside. A person got out and fired several rounds into the car.
6: Lewis was struck once in the head and Warren was shot multiple times. Both men were transported to the hospital, where Lewis later died from his injuries.
5: The mother of Lewis, Angelique Croxton, says someone has information about the suspect.
7: All we're asking is that someone just call in a tip, however minor that it may seem.
5: Mitch Elliott, FM News 101.
2: In Portland, the mother of a murder victim continues to speak out, pleading with her son's killer to come forward just days before the 11th anniversary of his death. KXL's Annette Newell reports.
8: Her 23-year-old son, Dion Matthews Jr., shot and killed 11 years ago this month. Tanya Mayo has a message for the killer and the community.
9: As long as God wake me up and give me breath and light that fire up under me, I'm going to continue to advocate and speak out for my son.
8: She and police are renewing their public call for tips. Detectives believe someone knows information about who did it but hasn't come forward. They found him October 18th, 2015, dead from a gunshot in a parking lot behind Dante's near Southwest 3rd Avenue and Burnside. Annette Newell, FM News 101.
1: A Multnomah County grand jury has indicted 15 people in connection with a burglary ring that targeted marijuana businesses across the metro area. District Attorney Nathan Vasquez says the ringleader, Anthony Lanetta, is in custody.
10: He was really leading this group of individuals as they plundered and preyed upon our businesses throughout our county. Mr. Michael Kessler, he is the main individual that was providing the stolen motor vehicles that were used to ram through these businesses.
1: Now, Kessler was captured by U.S. Marshals in Utah and awaits extradition back to Oregon.
2: Deputy DA Charlie Weiss says the crew targeted high-volume cannabis businesses.
11: Dispensaries and warehouses that house hundreds or thousands of pounds of product.
2: He believes they also hit businesses in other counties and is asking other potential victims to come forward.
1: Oregon's Department of Forestry declared the end of fire season today for state-protected lands in northwest Oregon. The declaration clears the way for property owners on ODF-protected lands in those districts to burn yard debris without a permit. However, officials urge caution because conditions are still dry and wind can spread fire quickly. Never leave a burn unattended and make sure it's completely out when finished.
2: Flags in Oregon will fly at half-staff this Saturday in honor of David Taylor. He was a federal wildlife officer with U.S. Fish and Wildlife Service. On August 29th, he died while helping to evacuate people from the Railroad South Fire in Oklahoma. Taylor grew up in Scio, Oregon, where he was a volunteer firefighter. He served in the U.S. Navy and Navy Reserve.
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1: 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Alongside Grant McHill, I'm Heather Roberts. Here are some of the stories we're following today.
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1: 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We've got the latest in sports at 8:45.
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1: Those stories and more on the way starting in about 90 seconds. But first, it is 8:41. And since we have traffic and weather together on the ones, we're going to say good morning to John Morales and get the latest on that commute.
23: It's a frustrating drive right now. There's a crash on eastbound 84 before the 33rd Avenue overpass, blocking the left lane. Traffic is stopped, backed up onto I-5, and there is a crash in the backup on southbound I-5 on the East 84 connector ramp. That's off to the right shoulder. Southbound 5 is stop and go from the racetrack down to 84. Northbound I-5 is spotty from Ellingson to Lower Boone's Ferry, then again from Southwest Capitol Highway and patches all the way up to eastbound 84. And there's also stop-and-go traffic on northbound 217 from 99W up to about Highway 10. 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One pill gives you up to 12 hours of body pain relief. So don't let pain hold you back. Try Aleve today. Use as directed. From the KXL Traffic Center, I'm John Morales.
2: Our forecast now from Coin 6 News meteorologist Kelly Bayern.
0: Well, good morning. I hope you've enjoyed our beautiful afternoons this week. We're in for more summer-like temperatures as we heat up today. We'll see afternoon highs in the upper 70s under lots of sunshine. The dry and hot weather continues Friday as daytime highs approach 80 degrees. From the Coin 6 weather team, I'm meteorologist Kelly Bayern with Portland's most accurate forecast.
2: 50 degrees, sun pouring through the windows here in downtown Portland. 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
1: It is 8:42, and this election season, KXL has you covered. Through Election Day, we're breaking down the races and issues that matter most.
2: And today we hear some of the candidates running for three Portland City Council positions in District 4, covering the west side of town and some east side neighborhoods. KXL's Gil Cunningham reports on the top priorities for the city.
3: Public safety and improving livability are priorities for most of the candidates.

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1: It is 8:43. Now, it may be fall, but TriMet will interrupt MAX service in Portland to avoid summer slowdowns.
2: The MAX Yellow Line is going to go through a week-long disruption for a series of improvements, according to TriMet's Jeff Johnson.
3: Expo Center, we're going to install expansion joints, and expansion joints are like two pieces of rail. They can expand and contract.
2: He says they'll do the same at Albina in Mississippi. The idea is to prevent what are called sun kinks.
3: It's when the rail expands when the weather gets warm.
2: That slows down the trains, too. The work is going to happen between the Interstate Rose Quarter and the Expo Center from October 25th through the 31st. More details at KXL.com. 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
0: A shipwreck from the depths of history is giving up its secrets. Mark Mayfield explains.
4: Archaeologists have found what's thought to be the world's oldest shipwreck off the coast of Turkey, where it's been at the bottom of the Mediterranean for somewhere between 4,400 and 4,700 years. The vessel, about 33 feet long, was transporting goods across the water when it sank around the time the Giza pyramids were being built. The ship's structure is long gone, but its cargo remains in the form of ancient ceramic storage jars, along with three stone anchors. Analysis of the jars suggests that they were made in the Jordan Valley, along what today is Jordan's border with Israel and the West Bank. I'm Mark Mayfield.
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5: Thanks, Heather. Yeah, when it comes to filing the coveted TV position in Portland, it's been more like a soap opera than a basketball broadcast. But it does appear that we have some semi-closure today. Think back to the summer when the team offered a contract extension to Kevin Calabro. He, the beloved broadcaster, turned it down, insinuating that the deal was a little insulting. Team then made national headlines when it hired Phoenix Mercury broadcaster Braden Bell and fired him on the same day. Now the Oregonian reports the team is turning to their radio voice, Travis Demers, on what's being called a game-by-game travel trial basis.
6: Ball fake, drives, puts it up, no, Williams again to clean it up with the dunk.
5: But as they like to say in our business, stay tuned. There's no word yet on if the team will simulcast the television broadcast on the radio. On the diamond, Milwaukee Brewers are just a game away from making history.
6: And Milwaukee is one win from the pennant. 6-2, the same Brewers style right here, coming from behind with a shutdown bullpen, but a sprinkle of the power as well as they hit three home runs and lead the NLCS 3-0.
5: With a win tonight in Chavez Ravine at 5, the Brew Crew would become the first team to ever sweep an opponent that swept it the postseason series the year before. It also, with a win tonight, Milwaukee will win its first pennant in 44 years and 4 days. Meanwhile, in the ALCS, due to terrible weather rolling into Cleveland, today's Game 3 between the Guardians and Rays has been moved to 10 o'clock in the morning, our time. Series is tied at a game apiece. Let's go to the gridiron. A couple of Super Bowl contenders kick off Week 6. Denver Broncos host the Seattle Seahawks at 5:15. With sports at 15 and 45, John Eric Smith, FM News 101.
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1: From ABC News, I'm Sherry Preston. It was to have been the first public execution in nearly a century, and now it won't be happening. President Trump saying on Truth Social that the firing squad death of Fort Hood shooter Nidal Hassan will not be live streamed.
7: The former Army psychiatrist was convicted and sentenced to die for the 2009 mass shooting that killed 13 and wounded 31. Defense Secretary Pete Hegseth has ordered that the 56-year-old die by firing squad, and President Trump suggested it be a live-streamed execution. Now he's dropped the idea, posting on Truth Social that victims and families of the victims of the massacre will still be able to watch Hassan die.
1: ABC's Jim Ryan. Another snapshot of the economy. The Labor Department says wholesale inflation was double what economists predicted it would be, mostly because of higher fuel costs caused by the Iran war.
8: As Republicans wrestle with the economic fallout of this war, the president is increasingly lashing out at his opponents, overnight saying that leakers who reveal information on military plans should be shot. Meanwhile, the money continues to flow into these races says advertisers now on track to spend $10 billion on campaign ads. ABC's

0: Mary Bruce, Ukraine resuming attacks on Russian oil refineries hours after President Volodymyr Zelensky said a brief truce with Moscow was over. The Vatican has issued a statement saying Pope Leo is working from his hospital room after undergoing surgery to remove that cancerous nodule from his lung.
1: Everything is positive in terms of the recovery. The key question, of course, is did the cancer spread? Nothing on that at the moment. And the Vatican is stressing, I think, that, you know, there will be tests. Those test results could take some time in terms of determining if all of the cancer was removed and if the cancer had spread before and whether or not the Pope will need any form of treatment going forward.
0: ABC's Tom Sophie Burridge at the Vatican. Checking the markets, the Dow is up 426 points and the S&P is up 25. 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
6: It is 10 till 9 o'clock on this Thursday. Here's a look at some of the top local stories we're working on Portland's Morning News.
7: Governor Kochak urges Portland Public Schools to tap the brakes on planned building closures.
6: Two mothers beg for answers years after their sons were killed in separate metro area shootings.
7: Plus, grab your driver's license and head down to the Pink Pony Club to hear a first of its kind remix dropping today. 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
6: But first, we have traffic and weather together on the ones, and it is 8:51. Good morning, John Morales. How about the latest on that commute?
8: We have some better news now. A crash on eastbound I-84 before 33rd has been cleared, and we're seeing a little bit of relief. We're no longer seeing slow traffic on eastbound 84, but there is stop-and-go traffic on northbound I-5. From the Markham Bridge up to 84, southbound I-5 is also slow from midway across the Interstate Bridge all the way down to 84. And westbound I-84 is still crowded from 205 all the way into the I-5 interchange. We're also seeing some stop-and-go traffic on northbound 205 from the I-5 split in Tualatin up to about Blankenship. There's a little more slow traffic from Sunnyside up to Powell. 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From the KXL Traffic Center, I'm John Morales.
7: Our forecast now from Coin 6 News meteorologist Kelly Bayern.
9: Well, good morning. I hope you've enjoyed our beautiful week here. We're in for more summer-like temps as we heat up today. Expect afternoon highs in the upper 70s under lots of sunshine. And the dry and hot weather continues Friday as daytime highs approach 80 degrees. From the Coin 6 weather team, I'm meteorologist Kelly Bayern with Portland's most accurate forecast.
7: Right now, it's 50 degrees in the sun in downtown Portland. The forecast is thanks to Integrity Air. Rain today, sunshine tomorrow, life's full of compromises, but your comfort shouldn't be one of them. 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
9: Wall Street indexes are mixed as producer prices surged higher last month. The Dow Industrial Average is up more than 450 points. Oil pushing higher today. West Texas crude up 2% at $97 a barrel. As we mentioned, producer prices in September rose by the most since 2022. The measure of underlying inflation pressures rose 1.3% month over month and 6.3% year over year, according to the Bureau of Labor Statistics. Core PPI, excluding food and energy, was up 0.7 on the month and 5% over the last 12 months. The sharp rise in energy prices led the increases. I'm Dan Loney with Your Money Now on FM News 101 KXL.
10: 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'Cause I got friends
8: in law. 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He'll take the stage at Climate Pledge Arena November 13th and 14th. 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
11: Don't it always seem to go? You don't know.
10: Joni Mitchell, officially a U.S. citizen. The Rock and Roll Hall of Famer was born in Canada, but moved to the U.S. in 1965.
8: Olivia Rigo going to try something new today. At some point today, a remix of her hit Expectations will drop, and it'll include help from Chapel Roan. It's the first time the three-time Grammy Award winner has remixed one of her songs.
10: And today marks the 75th anniversary of one of the most famous shows in television.

0: history. In four of its six seasons, I Love Lucy was the most watched show in the country. It won five Emmys and is regarded as the first show to ever feature an ensemble cast.
1: How many seasons? Just six?
0: Just six. It's kind of amazing. Yeah. It feels like forever.
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9: From ABC News, I'm Deborah Rodriguez. President Trump has had a change of heart about live streaming the execution of the Fort Hood shooter by firing squad in December. ABC News White House correspondent Karen Travers has the details.
10: President Trump posted on social media that the execution of Fort Hood shooter Nidal Hassan will not be live streamed, a change from what Defense Secretary Pete Hegseth had previously announced. The president said Hassan's execution will still take place as scheduled, quote, by firing squad, and said the families of the victims can choose to attend. The president says while he thinks streaming the execution, quote, might have been a strong deterrent, he says, quote, many very good and well-meaning people would rather not watch him die through streaming or through any other visual device. Karen Travers, ABC News, the White House.
9: Hassan killed 13 people and wounded 32 others at Fort Hood in 2009. We're getting a new look at rising consumer prices. Today's numbers focus on the economic situation further up the supply chain. ABC's Jim Ryan checks out wholesale prices.
11: The Producer Price Index offers a glimpse at what consumers will be paying for goods and services in the near future. The Bureau of Labor Statistics says the PPI soared 1.3% in September, more than double the consensus. Half of the September increase in the index for final demand goods can be traced to the price of gasoline, which jumped more than 20% last month.
9: Fresh details in the case of the 19-year-old accused of plotting a mass shooting in Palatine, Illinois. Police Chief William Nord.
12: As the investigation progressed, detectives identified information suggesting that the offender may have been planning an attack on October 11th, potentially targeting a Hindu place of worship in the Aurora area.
9: According to prosecutors, Alexandros Paparakis intended to kill as many minorities as possible. Investigators say he had an AR-style rifle and 300 rounds of ammunition. You're listening to ABC News.
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9: October is Breast Cancer Awareness Month, and there's a new technology that could help doctors determine whether someone's breast cancer will return. ABC's Rebecca Jarvis.
15: It's called Tumor Site Risk. It's just received FDA clearance. The technology uses AI to analyze an existing breast MRI to help estimate the risk of a woman's cancer returning 5 or even 10 years later. And here's what that actually looks like. The AI examines the tumor and the surrounding tissues, then it generates a personalized report classifying a patient as low, intermediate, or high risk.
9: Doctors can now use that information to land on treatment options, plans, surgeries, help patients get the best care available, and avoid potentially significant side effects. Harry and Meghan made their first appearance together since they moved back to the UK. ABC's Lama Hassan is in London.
16: The couple visiting a recording studio and food bank in Nottingham, a crowd of 100 or so cheering them. Today's trip, a more muted affair than when they visited the town after announcing their engagement back in 2017. The streets back then, packed for their official engagement.
9: King Charles says Harry and Meghan are not working royals and they should be considered private citizens. The Milwaukee Brewers, now just one win away from the World Series. They beat the Dodgers 6-2 last night. Game 4 tonight in L.A. I'm Deborah Rodriguez, ABC News.
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19: It's 9:05 on this Thursday morning. John Morales, how are the roads?
20: It's tough out there. We've got a crash on the Sunset Highway eastbound before 158th. They're blocking the middle lane. Traffic is stop and go, backed up to 185th, and it stays slow all the way into the Vista Ridge Tunnel. We also have a crash that has shut down Highway 8 eastbound between Southwest 17th Avenue and Southwest Dennis Avenue, and there's no estimated time for its reopening. From the KXL Traffic Center, I'm John Morales.
19: Forecast now from Coin 6 News meteorologist Kelly Bayern.
21: Well, good morning. Your forecast calling for summer-like heat as afternoon highs bump into the upper 70s with lots of sunshine. From the Coin 6 weather team, I'm meteorologist Kelly Bayern with Portland's most accurate forecast.
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27: All right, let's do it. The Markley, Van Camp, and Robbins Show. Jamie Markley, David Van Camp, Scott Robbins. Hope you didn't buy a MAGA hat in the last 5 years.
28: Yeah, no kidding, man.
29: Well, or made a donation of a dollar or more.
28: Yeah.
27: Yes.
29: This story is ridiculous.
27: Man, good morning, America. All over it today. No, of course they weren't.
29: Well, today's show, nothing either. Not a word, not a peep, nothing. No.
28: Yeah. So, yeah, this has to do with Jack Smith and the Biden Justice Department as they were investigating Donald Trump for all those years. Part of it was them securing... We talked about like the donations, including small dollar donations to Trump aligned organizations, that they got your financial records.
27: Yeah,
28: but they're expanding on this.
29: 640,000 people.
28: Yeah, 640,000
29: people.
28: Some of them just bought a MAGA hat.
27: Yeah, well, they were the biggest threat to America, you know.
29: Well,
27: unbelievable.
29: You can't like red hats because that's communism.
27: Well, in some of those people's world, that means, well, you must be a white supremacist, because it's just, it's baked in.
29: This guy was out of control.
0: Yes.
29: The whole bureau, just nuts.
0: And again, that's story really not getting covered. I mean, I'm reading some of
29: this stuff. Names, dates of birth, physical addresses, whether the individual was a registered Republican, occupation, place of employment, you know, janitor, doorman, whatever.
28: All right. Well, I know what needs to happen now.
0: What's that?
28: Is that Todd Blanche, the Attorney General, needs to start making lists of anybody who donated to a Black Lives Matter organization in 2020. Call it there a RICO investigation. I don't know.
0: That's not going to happen either. But
29: Jack Smith should be held accountable for this stuff, though.
0: Yes. But if he is, you know how it'll be portrayed with legacy media. Trump going after his political opponents. And that's
29: they've got, the way they've got your credit card information, too, if you use your credit card to buy something.
0: Yes. Yeah.
29: It is unreal.
0: So that's a story out there. Another one. You know, and this is shocking. We should point it out. NBC actually did their job as journalists, kind of?
28: Eventually.
0: They had, eventually, yes. They started the other day. It was Kristen Welker doing her duty of propping up Abdul Muhammad El-Sayed in Michigan.
29: Yeah.
0: Asking all the questions, do you have any ties to the Muslim Brotherhood? Nope. Nope. Don't. And then the follow-up from NBC. Oh, it's a couple days later, but better late than never. And he gets a little prickly that anyone is he dare asking. And the McGurkin answer to this.
29: Okay, I'm
0: to
29: ready.
0: Borrow one of your terms, Scott.
29: Yep, I'm ready.
2: Hamas movement, the Muslim Brotherhood.
3: You don't have any ties.
2: No.
3: And your family doesn't.
2: No. But newly revealed past tweets from Al-Sayed's half-sister appearing to call his answer into question.
4: These tweets have emerged now. Had an amazing talk with my mom about her activism in the Muslim Brotherhood during the early 70s while she was in college. Hashtag respect. My family has long been an MB. Let me finish. Praying for all my family that supports the MB in Egypt. Can you just explain it?
5: Yeah, Tom. It's funny to me. I was born in 1984 right. down the street in Rochester Hills. I was raised here in Michigan, went to the University of Michigan, rebuilt the health department in this city, led the health department in this county.
0: Time out right there with this answer.
29: Yeah. Here comes the resume.
0: What does that have to do with the question that was just asked?
29: Nothing at all, but this is what he does. He's a pro. He's good at it.
0: Yes.
29: He diverts and moves on.
0: Yep.
5: And you want to ask me about what was happening in Egypt in 1970? Are you serious?
4: I get it, but you were asked a question and you gave an answer.
5: This is kind of like the same. Yeah, I'm telling you. Like I have no ties. We have no ties. Like,
4: so your mother had no ties?
5: I have never had these conversations with my mother. I wasn't raised
4: by my
5: mother.
4: So you were unaware?
5: But I'm just telling you that, like, okay. You're using hearsay evidence from a tweet. This is not serious. It's just not serious.
4: But you've also gone after the president for truthfulness. You've also gone after the president for truthfulness. So when people ask you a question, they all do expect the truth.
5: And do you think, are you insinuating that somehow I was lying?
4: I don't know. That's why I'm asking you.
5: And I'm telling you I was not.
0: Oh, I'm telling you I was not.
29: Well, a little ruffled there. You know, he's not used to being held accountable for anything. He's not used to it at all. Once he gets it, he just folds.
28: Oh, yeah. He has a glass jaw for sure.
29: Oh, yeah.
0: Boy, that's something there.
5: Evidence from a tweet. This is not serious.
0: What? What? What's that part?
5: You're using hearsay evidence from a tweet. This is not serious.
0: Hearsay evidence from a tweet.
28: No, it's...
0: That's a tweet.
28: That's it. From his sister.
0: Yes.
29: Yeah, and it's not hearsay. It's right there in black and white.
0: Right.
29: Yeah.
0: When he's like, are you saying I'm lying? Well, are you saying your sister's lying? That your mother wasn't involved with the Muslim Brotherhood?
29: Right. Did he say I wasn't raised by my mother? Is that part of it? Did he say that? What did he say?
28: That's what he said. I wasn't raised by my mother. Yeah.
29: I wasn't raised by my mother.
28: Yeah.
29: Okay.
0: Well, I guess so. Then you broke that tie.
29: Right.
0: Is that what that means?
29: No. Right. Well, no. Yeah. Well, in other words, I have no idea what she was up to.
0: Come on. Do you believe that?
29: No, of course not.
0: No.
29: He's lying.
0: It seems like as time goes on, it's getting tougher and tougher for him.
29: Mm-hmm. Well, I read a piece today saying, did the Democrats peak too early?
0: That I don't know.
29: And you start to wonder about that now, don't you? I mean, when you hear the more about him and Tallarico, and it's like if they had held the election 2 months ago, you know.
0: Yeah. Well, for Tallarico, as far as what CNN did for him last night, I mean, propping him up.
29: That's ridiculous.
0: Honestly, I hate to say it, but it looked like it worked in his benefit more than it hurt him.
28: Oh, absolutely. Yeah. Absolutely. I think it did.
29: I agree with you.
28: Because, this guy, he's one of these, he's very good at lying. I'll just put it that way. He's a great actor.
29: Yes.
28: And, you know, you can kind of gloss over anything he's said in the past. And he's like, well, you know, blah, blah, blah, I was being maybe obnoxious about saying that God was non-binary, but...
0: provocative.
28: Provocative, yeah.
0: Yes.
28: All of that, and without any real follow-up, because you just have, like, normal people, like, just everyday people coming up and asking him questions, mm-hmm. which is kind of a cool format, but in this scenario, I think, you do kind of want somebody who can at least sort of chirp back and say, but that's not what you said then.
0: Right. Yes.
28: So then he's going on voter ID. He was asked about that, and he has said before that it's racist, that he doesn't want it. But now he's like, I'm all about it. It's just about fair voter ID.
0: Yeah, this was something.
1: I'll tell you what I am for. I am for fair voter ID. And I say fair because here in Texas, I think that a lot of our voter ID policies are discriminatory. And here's what I mean by that. Some kinds of ID are allowed and other valid forms of ID aren't allowed. So, for instance, when you go to vote here in Texas, you can bring your concealed carry license, mm-hmm. which I'm all for. But a student at a public college or university can't bring their student ID. And so I think that hurts some kind of voters and helps other kind of voters.
28: So obviously, one, what college student is walking around and the only form of identification they have is their college ID.
29: Yes, doesn't know.
28: That's no ridiculous.
0: And what is it, this scourge against college kids voting because right. their college ID is not accepted? That's a load of crap.
28: Well, yeah, also, I'll just say this, as a guy who graduated from a state university in Texas and somebody who does have a Texas license to carry, mm-hmm. let me do a little compare and contrast for you.
0: A little tougher.
28: Getting the LTC, you go to a class. The class is easy. It just takes like half your Saturday, right? You mm-hmm. go, you do. They basically just make sure you're not a complete moron with the gun. You pass a written test, a range test, and then they submit things to the state of Texas. Meanwhile, you yourself have to go to a third-party identity verification service, go get fingerprinted. They might take your picture. They used mine from the DMV, but and then that gets sent to, you know, like Department of Homeland Security, FBI. You mm-hmm. go through all of those checks, and then a few weeks later, you get your little piece of plastic in the mail. If all of those steps line up, and they say, okay, you can have your license. You know what I did to get my college ID at the University of North Texas?
0: What's that, David?
28: I walked over to the registrar's office. Some fat lady behind the counter took my picture, printed it out, and said, here you go. Have a good day.
0: Exactly.
28: Little different.
0: Yeah. By the way, for our friend that didn't pass the test, I feel bad for him right now. Because you're like, if you're not a moron, you're going to pass it, the poor guy. I know. Couldn't hit the target. Anyway.
28: Do we actually know somebody who couldn't pass the shooting test?
0: I'm joking,
28: on this
0: man.
28: Show.
0: I'm joking.
28: Yeah.
0: Are you talking about yourself?
6: No, I didn't take it.
0: I didn't think so. On this show.
6: I thought you were talking about you. I thought you said you didn't pass
0: it. Oh, no. It okay. passed?
6: Didn't sound that way? I don't know.
0: No.
6: It sounded like you didn't pass.
0: No, I didn't mean that at all.
6: Well, I'm glad you passed.
0: No, I'm joking about it. Like, is there somebody out there right now going,
28: I've
0: oh,
28: seen
0: gosh,
28: one
0: David.
28: Person fail.
0: Oh, man.
28: One person. And it
6: happens.
28: It was before the shots were ever fired because this person loaded somehow, man, because they do like different rounds in every magazine to like make sure that you can unload, reload, shoot the gun.
0: Yeah.
28: Somehow managed to load 5 cartridges backwards in the magazine and then asked the range safety officer and the instructor, hey, why isn't my magazine fitting? And they're like, you put it in back. I didn't even know you could load 5 rounds backwards.
0: Oh, God.
28: But yeah, that guy was like, okay, your first shots class will be next Saturday, and then maybe you can come back in a few months.
6: And that person left Texas and became the governor of Minnesota.
0: We also got to get to the Tallarico clip where he's saying the Bible doesn't say anything about abortion. And the Catholic lady going, hold on a second. That was a good moment from that town hall with him last night. And there's another big story that's really not getting covered, David. And you bring in Joni Ernst for this.
28: Yeah. Well, so Senator Joni Ernst shared some crazy data about pandemic relief fraud.
0: Yeah. This is something, man.
7: I'm talking about bureaucrats approving PPP loans for applicants who used pictures of dolls for IDs.
0: What? Yeah.
7: Imagine giving Barbie or Ken a taxpayer-funded loan. Not only that, but they also believe folks claiming to be over 115 years old were alive and well enough to be approved for 3,095 PPP and EIDL loans worth $333 million, including $36,000 to a 157-year-old, $79 billion in potential COVID fraud.
8: And I passed the shooting test, so you know.
7: Could have been prevented if four basic questions were asked. One, is the applicant's Social Security number valid?
0: No.
7: Two, if valid, does the name connected to that number match the name on the application? Three, does the birthday match? And lastly, is the individual alive?
29: This is real.
28: That's real.
29: Is the individual alive?
28: If they had just asked that simple question, are you alive? Could have saved a lot of money.
0: Yeah.
29: Wow.
0: I'm saving $4.4 billion. It's not covered. That story, not covered.
28: No.
29: 100 and how old? 115?
28: 157 was
29: 157. Yes. Probably still smokes a pack of Pall Malls a day, too.
0: And we got this Shane Gillis controversy that just sort of rolls
29: on.
0: Oh,
29: for God's sake.
28: Yeah. Just the reactions are really funny to me.
29: Yeah, it's just so dumb.
0: Got
28: another lady very mad at Shane Gillis for making a joke about women wearing revealing clothing at the gym. So, yes, she put it to song. A little ragtime for you.

0: great that nobody cares?
1: Yes.
0: Okay, this deserves more time. What the is going on?
2: I have no idea. What did I just hear?
0: Shane Gillis in that comedy bit is causing women to get raped?
1: Yeah.
0: We really are in some crazy times, man. Yeah, more on that in the five stories we're watching today. Straight ahead.

0: In the military, the mission was clear. 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

0: The Markley Van Camp and Robbins Show. Jamie Markley, David Van Camp, Scott Robbins, and now the five stories we're watching today.
1: All right, number five. President Trump says the execution of the Fort Hood shooter will not be live streamed after all.
2: Yeah, that's a good idea.
1: Yeah. Number four, Saudi Arabia.
0: What?
2: Well, I was okay with it, but I knew the blowback was going to be such that it wasn't worth it at some point.
0: Okay.
2: It's like, just go. The guy's in a wheelchair. I mean.
0: So what?
2: Well, you're shooting a guy in a wheelchair. I don't know.
1: He wound up in a wheelchair because the cops shot him.
2: I know, he got
1: murdering
2: shot.
1: People.
2: I got it. I understand. Believe
0: me. Is it all the time cuddling with your kitties, getting you soft or what?
2: No, but the guy, look. What did I hear Gutfeld say the other night? It'd be okay if you gave him a head start.
1: Oh, jeez.
0: I hadn't heard that.
2: That's
0: one.
2: Pretty dark. Yeah.
0: That one's spicy.
1: Yeah. Well, there you go. So he will be put to death, but it will not be live streamed. All right, because, you know, otherwise that would be just be so brutal in the United States. Unrelated, number four, Saudi Arabia executed two Bangladeshi nationals for allegedly committing an immoral act inside a mosque in Mecca. Yeah.
0: What was the immoral act?
2: I was just going to ask
1: I don't
2: that.
1: Know what the immoral act was.
0: I don't know.
2: Interesting.
1: Yeah. Number three, Democrat Representative Ilhan Omar's phone and passport have been seized in her criminal investigation. The DOJ is building the case to take away her citizenship. Saying, hey, it was ill-gotten.
2: If that happens, then ICE comes, don't they?
1: Mm-hmm.
2: And you're deported.
1: Yes.
0: Got a quote from the former U.S. Attorney General on this case.
1: Oh, yeah?
0: Coming up in a little bit. Yep.
1: Number two, a hacker accessed Denmark's national ID database with the password 123456.
2: No way.
1: And exposed details of 8.8 million people.
0: It is. That almost made Nimrods in the news yesterday. I saw that. I'm like, you got to be joking me, man. Yes.
1: Change the combination on my luggage while you're at it. Number one, the Biden DOJ collected information on 639,000 Republican voters and supporters, even if they only purchased a red MAGA hat or donated a dollar.
2: Oh, boy.
1: Those are the top five stories that we're watching today, Scott.
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0: Boy, it's still all over online, this Shane Gillis controversy of his bit on Saturday Night Live talking about how ladies dress at the gym.
2: It's nuts. He's a comedian.
0: Yes.
2: He does comedy. It's a little edgy sometimes.
0: Yes. Saying women dress like, well,
2: hookers
0: at the gym.
2: Yes.
0: And talking about the shorts that go up the rear end and,
2: yes,
0: you know, very revealing,
2: yeah,
0: sort of thing. And so then what's happened is a lot of women online will say, here, what do you think of this, Shane? And they're kind of proving his point.
2: Right.
0: But other women are like, I can dress however I want. It's fine. And what's this clip? Who is this person?
1: I don't know. Some lady who decided to make a little ragtime song out of this.
0: Oh, gosh.

0: Happy Boys Club.
1: What's that, David?
2: It's how they sell out their tours every bleeping week. No, I think it's because people want to see Shane Gillis do comedy.
1: Exactly.
2: I think he's funny.
1: She's saying they get raped and no one cares?
2: Right.
3: And the president's a pedophile and a rapist.
1: Oh, my God.
3: We've heard all this before.
1: All right. We'll get to the Ilhan Omar case and other insanity and What's Your Story all coming up.
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5: The 60 seconds I... 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
6: ABC News, I'm Deborah Rodriguez. President Trump now says the public will not be able to witness the death of the former Army psychiatrist who staged a mass shooting at a base in Texas. ABC's Jim Ryan.
7: The president has posted on Truth Social that executing Nidal Hassan publicly might be a deterrent to future terrorist acts, but adds that it will not be live streamed. An ABC News Ipsos poll finds that a slim majority of Americans believe that Hassan should be put to death for killing 13 people at Fort Hood in 2009, but fewer than one in five think it should be live streamed.
6: Police near Chicago say they've thwarted a mass shooting at a Hindu temple just moments before a 19-year-old intended to carry out a plan to kill as many minorities as possible. Police chief says a co-worker at a fast food restaurant tipped off police. His doctors say Pope Leo continues his recovery from Tuesday's surgery to remove a cancerous node. Still no word on whether the cancer has spread. This is ABC News.
8: There's a crash that left a disabled vehicle on the Sunset Highway before Bethany there, blocking the middle lane. Traffic is stopped from 185th Avenue. There is also a crash on eastbound I-84 near 148th Avenue. That is off to the right shoulder, but traffic is stop and go backed up to the 205 interchange. 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From the KXL Traffic Center, I'm John Morales.
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0: The Markley Van Camp and Robbins Show. I'm Jamie Markley, the Gen Xer, the millennial, David Van Camp, the sexy boomer, award-winning broadcaster, Scott Robbins.
1: Thank you.
0: All right. I have to get all the titles.
1: Well, the title's big now.
0: And the current champion of our games that we play.
1: You know, I got, I'll tell you what, I got a lot of great response from you guys yesterday on that one. I finally win.
0: Yeah.
1: And they said, you and your knowledge of rats are as remarkable.
0: Yeah, because it was the most rat-infested cities
1: yes.
0: in the United States.
1: And I've finally won one game.
0: There you go.
1: Next one is scheduled for next year about this time. So
0: it's whenever I decide.
1: I know it is. I don't say so. Just have to do it.
0: So this Ilhan Omar, is there a case? Sometimes we get to these stories, and you're thinking, okay, the hammer's finally coming down here. It seems like this is long overdue. And you're like, okay, is anything really going to happen in the end? And that's when David usually says, nothing's going to happen.
2: All right.
0: But maybe this time it's different.
2: I think something is going to happen because in order to get the search warrant in liberal D.C.
0: Mm-hmm.
2: To go after her like that, and, you know, you take into account some of this started under the Biden administration. Like, mm-hmm. I think there may actually be something there.
0: From everything we've seen over the years, it seems like there's a lot of evidence. We'll just put it that way. So on Fox, they brought on John Yoo, former U.S. Attorney General, talking about the whole thing.
3: The Congresswoman here is not a citizen. She constitutionally should not be serving in Congress. We have to find that out. Is she a citizen or not? It's a yes or no binary question. It's easy to figure out. Doesn't matter whether she knew about it, whether she lied about it intentionally or not. If she's not a citizen because of the date, then she shouldn't be in Congress.
0: Meaning, was she 18 when the dad said 17?
2: Yeah.
0: And that's huge. And the dad may have lied, too.
2: Well, sure.
3: Then you could look at denaturalizing her, taking away her citizenship. Again, that just depends on where she and her father telling the truth on her naturalization documents. Look, I'm a naturalized citizen, too. I got naturalization because of my parents. I'm really glad they did it. But if someone came up to me and said, I want to make sure that you were given your citizenship properly, I wouldn't accuse them of being a racist and start raising money off it. I would say, here's my documents, and this is why we think they're accurate. I wouldn't go and try this out in the media and try to fight it the way she's fighting it by accusing you, everybody else, of being bigots. I would just say, here are the documents, and this is why I'm allowed to serve in Congress.
0: Yeah. Well, the thing with her dad is shady.
2: Yeah.
0: Well, it looks like he lied, too.
1: Is her dad still living?
2: That I'm not sure. I don't think he is.
1: If they drag him in. Okay.
0: Yeah.
1: Jeez.
0: Oh, yeah. Well, and there's more than just one little thing to this story. It's not just, did they lie about the age? Then there's this fraud.
1: Well, yeah.
0: And how much did she know about that? And then there's the family, the sister. And, you know, reports are her sister was getting a lot of money.
2: Yeah.
0: From Milhan, funneling stuff to her.
1: Yeah.
0: Yeah, it's wieldy.
1: But, I mean, we've been talking about this brother thing for a long time.
0: Oh, they married a brother?
1: Yeah, I mean,
0: yeah, that was local Minnesota media.
1: That's been going on forever.
0: Yeah, oh, yeah.
1: And nothing's ever come from it. Yeah, exactly. Yeah.
0: Well, and they're powerful people that can help shut that down. There are all sorts of threats on that.
1: Well.
0: So we'll see what happens. In California... This is wild. Have you guys seen this city council member, Imelda Padilla,
1: mm-mm.
0: talking to the LAPD chief?
1: No.
0: Asking, hey, could we implement something for our citizens here? Okay, so you haven't heard it?
1: No.
0: Okay, then you can enjoy it with everybody else for the first time. I'll just get your reaction because this is really something. Roll it.
4: Can we use technology like AI technology to create a situation where your department can identify, hey, there's agents, non-city of LA, in a neighboring town. Everyone go on alert in a way where you can support our business community and our immigrant community to know that it's time. That's something related to the lack of due process, the lack of warrants is about to hit our town.
0: Basically, can you give us a warning? To let us know, like, people are coming in, like, immigration officers, stuff like that. Could you, Can the police give us a warning ahead of time, stuff you know, so we can tell our illegal people, hey, heads up, this is coming? It's remarkable.
1: I can't believe I just heard that.
0: Yes, it goes on.
4: I'm asking a creativity question here. What can your department do more to warn us, to warn the business community, that outside of our L.A. borders, coming in from Inglewood, coming in from Antelope Valley, I don't know, you can warn us so that we can warn our folks in the spirit of your loyalty to the city of Los Angeles?
1: Wow.
0: Okay.
2: No, wait a minute.
1: Holy Toledo.
2: Now we care about borders?
0: Yeah, it's something, isn't it? Somebody coming in our borders of Los Angeles. These outsiders. Can we build a wall?
1: We did several giant PAs around this.
5: Attention, residents. The Border Patrol will be here momentarily.
0: The cop, he's sitting there watching this. He's like, are you serious? I'm trying to read the thought bubble, and that's what it would say to me. Like, are we serious here? And this is his response.
6: So you're asking me to warn you about an enforcement action being taken by another agency before it happens?
4: Yeah.
6: Yeah, we can't do that.
4: Why not?
6: That would be obstruction of justice. You may want to talk to the city attorney about that.
2: Yeah, that's illegal.
0: Just clueless.
1: Why not? Why not? Why can't you?
0: Different people commenting on this on X, like Adam Kroll is like, this is the people running LA, these insane women. This is the problem.
2: It's amazing. I mean,
1: the bar is so low.
0: Yeah, like, can't you warn us? It's like, you don't understand how any of this works, do you? You really don't.
1: Holy smokes.
0: Yeah. It's something. All right, it's that time. We do it a couple of times a day. Go around the table. It may not be the biggest story out there, but it caught your attention. You want to bring it in. David, today, what's your story?
2: All right, well, it's an update, because yesterday we were talking about how MS Now and Ken Delanian, one of the guys who helped really early on in the Russia hoax, Ken Delanian from MS Now broke the news that FBI Director Kash Patel had landed in Russia. Except at that time, Patel was at a public event in Virginia. It was being live streamed while that was going on. Well, Ken Delanian, Eddie, he did come back a couple hours later and corrected the record.
0: Oh, okay. But, go ahead.
7: I want to correct reporting from earlier today. I reported that two sources had told us that FBI Director Kash Patel had landed in Russia for a planned trip that had been reported about recently. We've since learned that Patel did not, in fact, land in Russia today and remains in the U.S. The FBI did not answer our questions when they asked them about it. The news of this planned meeting had raised serious concerns, including among some Democratic lawmakers who had urged Patel to call off the meeting, which, according to published reports, was

0: What do you got for your story?
1: Roger Waters is in the news today. Roger Waters, the guy in Pink Floyd, was a guest recently on something called the Katie Halper Show. It's a podcast, really. The topic of politics came up, and the host of the show pointed out James Hetfield's recent comments during a Metallica show, in where he declared Metallica is not here, like some other entertainers, to influence you with their BS. We're here to forget all that outside blank. Metallica's agendas is love, energy, and heavy music, baby. In response, Roger Waters said, "Can we stop talking about this, Rick?" Except he didn't say Rick. He said, "I'm so bored with this guy. He's just showing that he's a complete Rick. He's got an IQ of about 3, and we're talking about him? Honestly, don't know, because he's a nobody. He always will be a nobody. He may have a few $100 million or whatever, but he's a Rick, and he's no musician. I heard him. I told you, I heard them playing acoustic instruments, and they couldn't. It was appalling to me."
0: David, you look astounded.
2: I'm probably the biggest Pink Floyd fan on this show. I love Pink Floyd.
0: Yeah.
2: I hate Roger Waters with a passion. But James Hetfield's a nobody?
1: Really? James Hetfield is a nobody.
0: Okay. And can't play. He was one of the great rhythm guitarists in rock and hard rock metal.
2: Yeah. Can't play.
0: Right. He's a nobody.
1: Yeah. Dude. He's appalled by them. Yes.
0: Okay.
2: Well, so this, at least Hetfield doesn't have to lip sync half his show.
1: I wanted to ask,
0: Did he get outed on that?
2: David Gilmour's wife outed him on
0: that. Oh, that's right.
1: Yeah.
0: Well, not a great singer anyway.
2: No.
1: Well, Hetfield has never done anything like the pros and cons of hitchhiking. I'll tell you that. That's true.
0: Yeah. Oh, my gosh. Please. For Roger Waters.
1: Roger Waters. And big anti-Semite, too.
0: For my story, I'm bringing this up more for you, Scott, than anybody else. And that's because playoff baseball is on, and you watch a lot of it.
1: Watched the whole game last night, yeah.
0: Okay. So you're seeing the Sydney Sweeney ad.
1: Oh, yeah, everywhere.
0: And the Megan Fox ad and the red bodysuit selling
1: everywhere.
0: Erectile dysfunction pills.
1: Yes.
0: Well, some baseball parents are saying to the MLB, "Hey, could we not have the soft porn ads so my kid can watch the game? And I don't have to mute it constantly." What do you say, Scott?
1: Well, I mean, as a parent, go ahead and mute them. I mean, that's fine if you don't want your kids watching them.
0: You don't think that baseball should say, "Hey, we want this to be a family-friendly thing."
1: Dude, baseball advertises everything. So does every sport. Every vice on the planet is covered.
0: Okay. All right. Well, you had Dale Murphy and his son. Dale Murphy.
1: He's a great player. Yep.
0: For the Braves.
1: Yep.
0: His son was the one that said, "Can we just please get the soft porn ads off of playoff broadcast? My son wants to watch baseball with dad. How do I justify that when half-naked women come on my screen all the time? This is America's pastime. Parents shouldn't have to worry about this."
1: No.
0: I can remember when I had kids around that age, and it would be frustrating. What are we doing?
2: Well, then Major League Baseball responded and said, "Well, we hate you. We hate American values. We especially hate Scott Robbins."
1: Yeah.
2: Mm-hmm. But apparently they don't hate you enough, because it sounds like you really like those ads, Scott.
1: I got no problem with it. But again, I'm not watching TV with a kid, so I don't know how I would react otherwise. All I'm saying is this is not just baseball focused. I mean, the Sydney Sweeney ads are running everywhere. Every sporting event on the planet they're running.
0: Well, Dale Murphy and his son, I don't think, are concerned about football. They're baseball guys.
1: Apparently not, because they're everywhere.
0: So you're saying to them, get over yourself.
1: Checks cash. Money talks, it walks. You know how that works. Please.
0: Got it.
1: Okay.
0: So forget values and morals when money's involved.
1: Since when does values and morals come into play with money? Very rarely.
0: All right. Much more to get to. Dang it, I always forget which Nimrod I'm going to do. I just know it's freaking funny. And that's coming up in a news update next.

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0: Disabled vehicle on the Sunset Highway before Bethany there, blocking the middle lane. Traffic is stopped from 185th Avenue. There is also a crash on eastbound I-84 near 148th Avenue. That is off to the right shoulder, but traffic is stop and go, backed up to the 205 interchange. 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From the KXL Traffic Center, I'm John Morales.
5: Your forecast calling for temperatures.
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0: The Markley, Van Camp, and Robbins Show. 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
0: The last laugh, I think, got you wrong. Well, news update, David Van
1: I'm
0: Camp.
1: Watching you.
2: Well, remember last year, the Trump administration suspended the diversity immigrant visa lottery. And this was pushed off after that Portuguese national who came to the U.S. via the diversity lottery. Well, shot up Brown University, murdered an MIT professor as well before taking his own life. They got rid of it. Mm-hmm. California-based federal judge Jinsuk Ota, Biden appointee, has ruled that the U.S. State Department must reinstate its diversity immigrant visa lottery for fiscal year 2027 by Sunday.
0: Jinsuk said that?
2: Jinsuk Ota.
0: Who does Jinsuk think he is?
2: Well, apparently we don't get to have a country because it's a right to have your name picked out of a hat to become a permanent resident in the United States.
0: Okay.
1: That'd be some sort of skill game of some kind, right? I would think.
0: Instead of just a lottery?
1: Yeah. Like you got to play Uno or something and win. And you got something, right?
2: You got to do something. Now, right, Jinsuk exactly. is a female, though, by the way. I wasn't really sure.
1: Like a punt, pass, and kick kind of thing?
0: We got to get the Nimrods. My goodness.
3: When the going gets tough.
4: Damn it, this is too hard.
3: The dumb get dumber.
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4: I love the poorly educated.
0: All right. Nimrods in the News. Our friends in Seattle may have already heard this one. It's a pastor there in Bothell accused of establishing a fake internet company and then convincing his parishioners and others to invest more than $13 million in it. Been charged with wire fraud and money laundering. And some people were like demanding like a return on their investment for this money into this company. He dismissed them as demon-possessed. That's 46-year-old Christian Popescu.
2: It's like a cheat code for scammers, right?
1: Right.
2: Yeah. Yeah.
0: Leads the Passion for Christ Church in Kirkland. Was arraigned. It's kind of a crazy story. He talked about how he founded and served as the chief executive officer of a company in Bellevue called Follow One Inc. Described itself as a social media business platform that uniquely integrates multiple sectors into one unified space. And he's telling people at the church, you'll want to invest in this. Sort of like the old, we're doing kingdom work.
2: Right.
0: Yeah, lies and deception aplenty with this story. And, yeah, we'll see where that goes. And that's Nimrods in the News.

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5: From ABC News, Deborah Rodriguez. Eyebrows went up when Defense Secretary Pete Hegseth announced the execution of the Fort Hood shooter, Nidal Hassan, by firing squad would be live streamed. Now, President Trump says the public will not be allowed to watch as it happens. ABC's Jim Ryan has details from Texas.
6: The former Army psychiatrist was convicted and sentenced to die for the 2009 mass shooting that killed 13 and wounded 31. Defense Secretary Pete Hegseth has ordered that the 56-year-old die by firing squad, and President Trump suggested it be a live streamed execution. Now he's dropped the idea, posting on Truth Social that victims and families of the victims of the massacre will still be able to watch Hassan die.
5: Officials near Chicago say it was a close call. Police say they stopped a 19-year-old from staging a mass shooting at a Hindu temple this week after a co-worker at a fast food restaurant called in a tip. Palatine, Illinois Police Chief William Nord.
7: He did reveal some details in the manifesto that he's been planning this for some time. We are still trying to determine why the October 11th date was significant for him. We're still working on that. Our investigators and the FBI, we're still looking into all that information.
5: Ousted Venezuelan leader Nicolas Maduro and his wife back in court in New York, this time pleading not guilty to new charges, accusing them of torturing people, including Americans, to help them stay in power. Couple scheduled to stand trial next June. Reaction over the sudden restriction on a vital communication system developed by Elon Musk SpaceX that Ukraine uses to defend itself against Russian attacks. ABC News hearing Starlink and Starshield services may have been fully restored, but Russia seized the moment to strike. ABC's Ian Panel.
8: We're now hearing that Ukraine is resuming attacks on Russian oil facilities. This is after a limited pause following that appeal from President Trump. But Russia, ignoring that appeal, launching repeated deadly attacks.
5: You're listening to ABC News.
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13: I'm Grant MacHill, and the KXM police are asking for tips to help solve a 6-year-old homicide. Detectives released 2 photos of the killer's car captured by surveillance cameras near the scene of the shooting. Here's Mitch Elliott.
14: Police Chief Travis Goldberg says Daryl Lewis and Daquan Warren were in a car stopped at the Arco gas station on East Burnside when a dark-colored sedan pulled alongside. A person got out and fired several rounds into the car.
15: Lewis was struck once in the head, and Warren was shot multiple times. Both men were transported to the hospital.
0: hospital, where Lewis later died from his injuries.

0: injuries.
1: The mother of Lewis, Angelique Croxton, says someone has information about the suspect.
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7: Eastbound Highway 8 remains closed in Hillsboro between Southwest 17th Avenue and Southwest Dennis Avenue. No estimated time for its opening, and traffic is backed up to 334th Avenue. And on the Sunset Highway eastbound at Bethany, there's a crash still blocking a lane. 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
15: All right. 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Jamie Markley, David Van Camp, Scott Robbins.
16: Yo, man.
15: I think we all mentioned yesterday. Yeah, be glad when the midterms are over. You just get burned out on all the ads and all the think pieces and what's going to happen. But we're still in it. And you mentioned earlier, Scott, that you know some people are saying maybe the Democrats peaked too early.
16: Well, I read an article today about that, and then I got to thinking about it. I'm thinking, well, maybe that's correct.
15: Maybe, again, it's not. Who knows? We don't know. But we all have a level of respect for Britt Hume from Fox.
17: That's right, Jamie. It's
15: very reasonable. He's a thinker.
17: Not very excitable, Britt Hume.
15: Not exactly. No. I bet if we got him, like on a Zoom call, we could make him laugh his butt off.
16: Think so?
15: I do. I really do. That's a conversation for another time.
16: That's a weekly
15: I thought about
16: segment.
15: That today. I'm like, we got to do that sometime.
16: It's a weekly segment right now. Make Britt Hume laugh.
15: Love that. Brett Baer brings him in with some polling, and then Britt's like, well, is it good? I'll tell you.
18: You look at the polls, the races are pretty tight on the big Senate races, also some governor's races. But if you look at our poll, the new poll out tonight, which party would be better to handle? And you ask a list of questions, foreign policy, gas prices, inflation and prices. And you see Democrats with pretty significant leads in places where Republicans have been, especially when it comes to foreign policy, leading.
19: Absolutely, Brett. I mean, you know, those are the three major issues right there. And, you know, the Republicans are way underwater by, you know, any number of points there that the polls reflect. And, you know, the polling is similar about the president himself. You know, he's out there saying he wants everybody to act like he's on the ballot. Well, that's fine if you're simply trying to turn out Republicans. But the polling that we now have show that his support among Republicans has diminished since Election Day.
0: Scott.
19: And they're also showing that that his approval rating is, what, 36%? That means you might get 36% of the vote out, but look, 64% disapprove. That is really bad.
0: Give me a chance.
19: At this stage, when he's out there front and center. And it may raise the question in the minds of some people whether he should be out there front and center the way he is, given his standing. So I think it's a tough situation for the Republicans. They may be able to overcome it, but it won't be easy.
15: So what do you think?
16: Well, again, I mean, he's not saying anything that the other pundits aren't saying right now. I mean, I think most everybody's saying this.
15: Yeah.
16: You know,
15: I still think it helps to have Trump out there.
11: Well, yeah, because I think Trump has to be out there, because otherwise you let national media sort of set the tone. He's out there not for the network television cameras and all that. He's out there to try to get clips posted on social media to sort of reinforce a message.
12: We love David.
11: That's his point, is to try to cut through some of the clutter.
15: Yeah.
11: So I think he almost has to be out there, because otherwise you let somebody else dictate the terms. But it's a gut feeling more than anything. Given how much Republican enthusiasm has been underestimated in polling, especially in the last, 6 years or so.
15: Yeah.
11: I think that there's going to be a lot of shocked people. Now, this could be a save the clip, you know? This could be a completely freezing cold take. Like, watch out, Titanic. You're about to hit the iceberg of all takes, you know?
15: It could be. But I mean, dude, we all have them.
11: Yeah.
15: Roy Jones is going to win, or whoever.
11: Roy Moore, yeah.
15: Roy Moore, that's right.
11: Yeah.
16: Who said that?
15: That was you. That's you. You kidding?
16: I know that.
15: 4 to 6 weeks. That's me.
16: That's you. Yeah.
15: For Iran.
16: Well, that's you echoing Trump.
15: I believe
16: that was the first misstep in all this. The
15: timelines and all that.
16: Stupid timelines that were set that have never been met. Yeah. None of them.
11: I don't know.
0: Scott!
16: They haven't. I mean, you know, they haven't. I'm not saying anything's not true.
15: Yeah. I mean, if you look at, like, just the chances of Senate, House, you know, in January compared to now.
11: Yeah,
15: it's drastic.
11: You know, then you sort of take the macro view of things, and if the polls are off by just 2 to 4%, I mean, that was Harry Enten on CNN today. If they're off by 2 to 4%, which they kind of have been on average.
15: Yeah, it's true.
11: Then Republicans are in for a pretty good midterm election.
16: I think, too, there's probably still a lot of people, when they do this polling, that will not admit that they're going to vote for a Republican. Yeah. They just don't do
11: it. Or they'll just hang up.
16: Or they hang up, yeah. It's smaller sample size. I don't know. I mean, we'll see. I mean, I can't believe, with all the zaniness and all the complete lunatics that are running on the Democrat side, that stain is not going to wash off that easily, I wouldn't think.
15: My fear is always that not enough people see how zany they actually are.
16: My God, man.
15: Because it's protected with the algorithm of social media and just news outlets protecting people. Well, we'll see.
16: If I could go back 2 years and, you know, when Trump was elected.
15: I know. It's different.
16: We would have different things, yeah.
15: Tallarico. Big town hall last night.
11: Oh, yeah. Texas Democrat Senate candidate James Tallarico on a town hall for CNN. One woman was a Catholic theologian and educator from San Antonio and asked him about abortion. Hey, there's a lot of Catholics like me who are skeptical of voting for the party that is about, you know, abortion on demand at any time under any circumstances.
15: Yeah. Yeah, this was an interesting exchange.
13: You know, some of my spiritual heroes, like Pope Francis and Pope Leo, are pro-life. Mm-hmm. And they are consistently pro-life. Mm-hmm. They're not just against abortion, but they are against poverty, against climate change, mm-hmm. against war. And so I can respect anyone like you who is consistently pro-life. And
15: why bring climate change in there? It's unreal. Anyway, go ahead.
13: And I actually think there's common ground we can find here. And the Bible is silent on the issue of abortion. It means you and I both have to look at different scriptures to try to come to a conclusion. But what I think we can do is actually come together on reducing the number of unplanned pregnancies and the number of abortions. Because if we treat this issue as a public health problem, and not a culture war problem, then we can actually make progress together.
15: And as much as a lot of people will hear that and know how much BS runs through that, for a lot of people, that's why he's so good.
11: Yes, that was very
15: as far as slinging BS.
11: Mm-hmm.
15: That was a masterclass of it.
11: Yes, that was very well done from just a performance standpoint. I mean, it's full of crap, but yeah. I did like that she came back, though, and said, well, wait a minute, you said the Bible's silent on the issue of abortion?
15: Right. Yeah, exactly.
0: I just want to add that the Bible is not silent on abortion. There is the Ten Commandments, thou shalt not kill. And as Catholics, we take great insult, I guess, sometimes when it's spouted that way.
13: And I think, you know that I'm an educator like you.
0: Sure.
13: And if I believed that abortion was murder, that it violated the Ten Commandments, then I wouldn't support it. And so it's okay that you and I come to different conclusions about that.
15: Well, you got people all over social media saying, here's all the evidence, buddy.
11: Right.
15: If you're a biblical scholar, you should know this.
16: Yeah.
15: Yeah. I thought it was interesting, too, because, you know, within the last week, and this was before the Pope's cancer diagnosis for lung cancer. By the way, it looks like he's going to be okay. At least that's the prediction, which is good. The Pope had put out on X last week as far as the death penalty. Mm-hmm. Goes talking about the public execution that's going to happen in Texas. And the statement was, you can't be pro-life and pro-death penalty. And that's been something that people on the left have said for a long time.
11: Mm-hmm.
15: And I thought it was interesting because this has really gained a lot of traction. Pastor Josh Howerton out of Dallas, he's got a lot of clips that go viral, and this one did. When he talked about that very thing, pro-life, pro-death penalty, and his answer to it.
12: Can't be pro-life and also be pro-death. What say you?
20: Toss that the Pope deal back. This is kind of like what you got right here, is his language. Death penalty is inadmissible because it is an attack on the inviolability and dignity of the person. The common good can be safeguarded. The requirements of justice be met without the recourse to capital punishment. Number one, I hate to say this, but the second sentence is an explicitly unbiblical statement because he says the requirements of justice can be met without recourse to capital punishment. That is not what the Bible says. Mm. I need to point this out. I also will point out the Pope isn't hoping real good because that is in direct contradiction to like the official doctrine of the Catholic Church historically. This is the Catechism of the Council of Trent. It just says this: the just use of this power, far from involving the crime of murder, is an act of paramount obedience to this command, which prohibits murder, talking about the death penalty. Here's what I would say.
15: Before I get to the rest, that's the one thing I think all this stuff really gains traction and gets shared everywhere, because a lot of people, I wouldn't have known that as far as Catholic belief, or what is supposed to be the standard belief. I didn't know that.
11: Mm-hmm.
15: Did you?
11: No.
15: That's why I think it's like it's educational, but
11: yeah,
15: it's also here's what it actually says, so I don't quite understand.
20: Here's what I would say. The objection is you can't be pro-life and pro-death penalty. When somebody says they're pro-life, what we're saying is we are pro-innocent life. This is what we're saying. This is very important. In Hebrew, there are two different words for killing and murder. Mm. So when people point to the Ten Commandments and they talk about the command, you shall not, it doesn't say you shall not kill. It says you shall not murder. And those are different Hebrew words. Killing is the taking of any life. Murder is the taking of innocent life. So why is a Christian against abortion? Because it's murder.
15: Mm.
20: You're taking an innocent life. So the Bible forbids murder, but sometimes commands killing. Why? Because the distinction is innocent life versus life that is now forfeit because of guilt that it is committed.
15: Scott, have you heard it put it that way before?
16: I thought it that way myself. Yes.
15: Yeah.
16: I thought it that way myself because I'm like, oh, wait a minute, that's apples and oranges here. I mean, that the aborted child did nothing wrong.
15: Mm-hmm.
16: There is no sin here. There is nothing this child did. And this guy who shoots up, seven or eight people or whatever, and get sentenced to death, well, he's paying for his crime.
15: Yep.
16: The other 13, one, this non-criminal.
15: 13, yeah.
16: 13, yeah. Yeah, 13. But it's you know what I mean? I've often thought that that's a great argument because I hear it all the time, too. How could you possibly?
15: Right.
16: And it's like, well, here's how.
11: Yeah. You know, I look at it through the lens of like, okay, I can understand where Catholics would say, hey, pro-life means pro-life from birth to the grave, right?
15: Mm-hmm.
11: I can understand that, even if I don't agree with it. But I can understand mm-hmm. that. I can understand why somebody would say against abortion, pro-death penalty. The one, mm-hmm. the one side, and this is what the left, it's strange to me with the left, the one that is totally incoherent is abortion on demand, fine, killing a murderer on death row, not okay. Yeah, that is an indefensible position.
15: I'm with you on that, man. Yeah. Do you know what it's time for? Our pander of the day.
16: Do we have one today already? David talked about this yesterday, but okay, yeah, go ahead. Yeah,
15: I'm like, David already found the pander of the day.
16: Oh, yeah. Well, I'm glad, yeah.
11: Nafisi Faye is a Washington County, Oregon commissioner, and for some reason, she went to Minnesota to campaign and get the support of the Somali community. She is a member of the Somali community. Again, it's a local race in Oregon. Not sure why that requires going to Somalia, going to Minnesota. But
15: Little Somalia Little is Somali, what it's being called.
11: Right, exactly. She spoke to the crowd in front of a flag that appeared to have been hanging upside down.
15: Oh, I saw that.
16: Are you kidding me?
15: Yeah, but it's easy to understand her message.
11: Yeah.
2: People of color are dying. Wah galaya ba male dadkii dhan way cabsanaayaan waxaan isku dayay inaan ruux because dad waxa jira lawyerin ah or people of color ah.
15: Yes,
16: hey,
15: good day.
16: Wait a minute, who are you talking to?
11: Apparently they don't have the term people of color in Somali.
16: That was weird, wasn't it?
15: I wonder if it was good day.
2: Wah galaya ba male dadkii dhan way cabsanaayaan.
15: Yeah, I don't know what the heck that is. I don't know, maybe we could play a game with it.
16: Yeah.
15: All right, the five stories we're watching today and an update coming up.

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14: Clark County Sheriff's detectives are investigating a suspicious death after the body of an unidentified woman was found floating in the Columbia River.
15: A passenger got out of that sedan with a handgun in his left hand and fired multiple shots into Warren and Lewis's vehicle.
16: A California man's been indicted by a federal grand jury in Portland after the U.S. Attorney's Office says he posed as an NFL player to dupe women out of more than $1 million.
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0: The Markley Van Camp and Robbins Show. Jamie Markley, David Van Camp, Scott Robbins, and now the five stories we're watching today.
1: One, two, three, four, five.
2: All right, number five, a California-based South Korean-born federal judge named Jinsuk Ota has ruled that the U.S. State Department must reinstate its diversity immigrant visa lottery for fiscal year 2027.
0: Jinsuk, appointed by Biden.
2: Yes.
0: Of course.
2: Jinsuk Kowawa. Mm-hmm. Number four, a hacker accessed Denmark's national ID database with the password 123456.
3: Unbelievable.
2: Exposing details of 8.8 million people. Number three, Democrat.
0: It's like you going monkey buttons across the pond like they put you in charge of that.
3: Hey, I would know better than 123456.
2: Yeah, you would add a
0: you
2: seven.
0: You used to go 7654321.
3: No, I did.
0: Didn't you? You had something that was like
3: not 7654321.
0: Okay,
3: it was 10987654321.
0: I stand corrected.
2: Yeah, that 10 at the beginning really stumped some hackers.
3: Throws them off.
2: Yeah. Number three, Democrat Representative Ilhan Omar's phone and passport have been seized amid her criminal investigation. The DOJ is building a case that her citizenship was never valid. Number two, President Trump says the execution of the Fort Hood shooter will not be live streamed after all. And number one, the Biden DOJ collected information on 639,000 Republican voters and Trump supporters, even if they donated a dollar or just bought a red MAGA hat. 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
0: Okay. Oh, you know, yesterday we were talking about Be Bald and Be Free Day?
3: Yes.
0: And you said it's too late, basically, Scott.
3: Yes.
0: Even if you get a full head of hair now, you wouldn't take it.
3: I don't know, man. Maybe I would. I don't know. Okay. Ask me on the right day. I'd love to have hair. I mean, there's no doubt about it. I don't think anybody goes, hey, I'm bald. It's awesome.
0: But you wouldn't do the transplant, though?
3: No. I'm not having my whole head drilled. No.
0: Okay.
3: Staples in my head, too. No
0: well,
3: thanks.
0: David, are you? Do you fear that you're going to lose more and more hair as time goes on?
2: No, I probably will. I don't really care.
0: You don't care?
2: No.
0: I was going to say, if you do, there's a new experimental treatment called hair banking. Saw it in the New York Post.
2: Okay.
3: Is that like egg banking when you're trying to get pregnant or something?
0: Single hair follicles, maybe between 100 and 120, are collected from a patient and stored through, well, they're frozen, basically.
3: Yeah, with Ted Williams' head.
0: On the stem cells in the hair. Cells are then multiplied in a hair cloning process, and if it's successful, then they're ready to be injected back into the scalp when the patient wants them.
3: Oh, boy.
0: So that could be like 10 years, 15 years. You're like, I want some of that youthful hair back on my head. Hair banking, again, is what it's called.
3: You got just baby duck left, I mean, what am I banking that for?
2: What'll it look like, though? I just reseeded a lawn.
3: Yeah, right.
2: And, like, so there's part of the lawn that, like, looks really good, and then the other part doesn't look so great?
0: I'm not quite sure.
3: Could be like a little patchy.
0: Yeah. Youthful, but then around it, it's like the coarse, curly ones.
3: Yeah, right.
2: Where were you banging that hair from?
3: Oh, my God. Oh, no.
0: Oh, my gosh. Yeah, I saw that. I thought, that's pretty funny.
3: Yeah.
0: Boy, there's so many different stories I hope we get a chance to get to. One, there is a major brand that's been accused of exposing hundreds of women to a chemical that they're saying have given them devastating health problems, ranging from yeast infections to liver disease.
3: Dang.
0: Mm. It's carefree, like the maxi pads.
3: Really?
0: You heard about this?
3: No.
0: Oh, yeah. Yeah, that's crazy. There's, you know, political news to get to, and then around a What's Your Story, all coming up right here.

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4: 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In case you needed it, there's more evidence. Prices are soaring and there's no end in sight. ABC's Jim Ryan.
5: The Producer Price Index offers a glimpse at what consumers will be paying for goods and services in the near future. The Bureau of Labor Statistics says the PPI soared 1.3% in September, more than double the consensus. Half of the September increase in the index for final demand goods can be traced to the price of gasoline, which jumped more than 20% last month.
4: President Trump changed his mind about live streaming the execution of a former Army psychiatrist by firing squad. The president now saying the public will not be able to watch the death of Nidal Hassan, who staged a mass shooting at Texas Fort Hood in 2009. His doctors say Pope Leo continues to recover from Tuesday's surgery to remove a nodule on his lung. Cancerous, still no word on whether that cancer has spread or whether the pontiff will need more treatment. This is ABC News.
6: We're seeing lingering slow-and-go traffic on westbound I-84 most of the way between 205 and the I-5 interchange. No delays eastbound. The eastbound slowing is on the Sunset Highway that tightens up from the zoo into the Vista Ridge Tunnel. 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From the KLX Traffic Center, I'm John Morales.
7: Your forecast calling for temperatures bump towards the upper 70s with lots of sunshine. Expect clear skies tonight with overnight lows in the mid-50s. From the Coin 6 Weather Team, I'm meteorologist Kelly Barron with Portland's most accurate forecast.
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0: The Markley Van Camp and Robin Show. Thank you very much for being here. We do appreciate it. I'm Jamie Markley, the Gen Xer on the show. The millennial is David Van Camp. The sexy boomer is also an award winner and a champion. That is Scott Robbins.
1: Yes, I am.
0: Who wants to lock up her political opponent? I thought that was a bad thing.
1: No, we haven't. We haven't heard from this lady in a while. I think it's because Democrats have been trying to just sort of say, hey, just run your race in Florida, okay? The Democrat running for Senate in Florida, this is Angie Nixon. Remember another one of these DSA candidates?
0: In the words of Scott Robbins, she's a nut.
2: She is a nut.
1: Oh, totally. Well, she wants to throw her Republican opponent in prison for some reason. And Angie Nixon was on CNN. For some reason, she had Chris Murphy on with her, like saying, like he was her emotional support animal or something.
2: I didn't get that either. What was he there for?
0: Politically, I bet. Okay, I know y'all think she's kind of nuts, but we get straight Whitey here.
1: Right.
0: That will make her seem a little less nutty.
2: But he's really uncomfortable.
1: Yeah. Well,
2: I mean, Chris Murphy is like shifting the seat on this one.
1: Well, she's trying to distance herself from past support of things like defunding the police and abolishing prisons.
0: Okay.
3: They are spreading like a lot of disinformation and lies on commercials about me, saying things like I want to abolish prisons and I want to defund the police. Why would I want to do that when I want her locked up and punished in jail for what she has done? And so, you know, we are going to continue to stomp on this campaign trail all across the state from the Panhandle to the Keys. And we're looking forward to them calling me senator on November 3rd.
4: You want your Republican opponent locked up?
3: You know, basically, yes, because of what she did. Yes, I absolutely would want that to happen. Yes.
0: What'd she do?
1: I don't know. They're trying to tie her to some sort of a public corruption scandal. But
0: okay.
1: I don't know, man. It's pretty weak. I mean, when even the CNN host is like, you want to do what now?
0: Oh, yeah, no kidding.
2: Yeah, I still don't know what Chris Murphy was doing there, but
0: dude, you know what he's doing there to make her seem a little bit more normal.
2: Well, I bet he didn't see that one coming, though, did he?
1: He's also kind of a freak show himself, but yeah, well, the CNN viewership. Yeah, he's a normie Dem. Yeah,
0: yeah. I'm looking at all the different clips we have of her. She's
2: a peach.
0: Oh yeah. Oh, when she was asked what the national debt was? You remember this?
5: What is the current national debt in this country?
3: It is very high. It is too high, right?
5: Well, give me a best guess. What is the national debt?
3: It's too high, and the reason it's too high is because people like Ashley Moody and people like Donald Trump are only looking out for their campaign donors.
0: Oh, yeah. I remember that one.
2: God. Just so stock.
0: How much are... They're going to cost all this stuff. People were murdering children over Trump.
1: Oh, yeah. Right.
2: What?
1: because things are too expensive.
6: The concerns of Florida voters is that it just costs too much money just to be alive. Like, literally. People are hurting. They are struggling. We are witnessing parents turning the gun on their children, then turning the gun on themselves because they're losing their jobs. That is absolutely shameful, horrific, and it doesn't have to be this way.
0: Chris Murphy ain't going to help that.
1: No, he's not.
0: Chris, what do you think? How many parents do you know that said, you know, I lost my job today. Sorry, kids. I got to go get the Glock.
2: Kill the family now.
0: Yep. Yeah. Can we just have the belt? Nope, well, you're getting the Glock.
1: Sorry. Gas prices just went up another 10 cents. All right, let's go. I'm done.
2: Yeah. Now, does she have a chance?
1: I don't think so.
2: Okay, I was going to say, I mean, there's loony and then there's super loony.
0: Yes.
2: I mean, you know.
0: You're going super loony.
2: That's super loony. Yeah, right there. That's hyperspace loony.
1: She's gone to plaid for sure.
2: Yeah, yes. She has, yes.
0: Oh, gosh. I mentioned this real quick. I saw this out of the Post today. Major brand accused of exposing hundreds of women to a chemical. And users saying they've had terrible health outcomes like yeast infections all the way to liver disease.
2: Oh, God.
0: Carefree. It's the feminine hygiene brand. Mm-hmm. It was once owned by Johnson & Johnson, now owned by Essity. Contained a known carcinogen.
2: Golly.
0: It's a certain type of acid. Mm-hmm. Do you want me to tell you what it is?
1: Yes.
0: Uh-oh. See if I can pronounce this right. I'll go Biden on it. You ready? Purfluorotonic.
1: Kawawa, yes.
0: Yes. That's what it is. Purfluorotanoic.
2: Oh, my gosh.
0: Go ahead, Scotty. What is it?
2: I don't know. Purfluorotonic?
0: Yeah, something like that.
2: Okay.
0: Purfluorotanoic.
2: Sound it out, Jamie.
0: I'm trying. It's a synthetic belonging to a group of substances known as PFAS.
1: Oh, yeah.
0: Which can persist in the environment and human body for years.
1: The forever chemicals. Yeah. PFAS is how they pronounce it.
2: Yeesh.
0: Yes. The exposure to it is an increased risk of certain cancers, particularly kidney and testicular cancer, as well as other serious health problems. Plaintiffs are suing Carefree for their panty liners. Leaving the products in sustained contact with, you know.
2: Yeah, right.
0: And that absorbs into the bloodstream directly.
2: Holy smokes.
0: So remember, like, it gave me cancer.
1: Wow.
2: Wow.
0: And you're like, how in the world does that happen?
2: Mm.
0: But the women in the suit claim they suffered from all these problems. Breast, ovarian, and kidney cancer, thyroid disease, chronic inflammation, infections, high cholesterol, immune disorders.
2: Ah, boy. It's terrible.
0: I know, man. And I think most people would think, okay, well, there's certain things, you know, might cause cancer, things you would eat, you know, different medication. Panty liner?
1: Well, I mean, they did have the big, what was it, the talcum powder.
0: Oh, that's right. Powder
1: lawsuit settlement.
0: Yeah. Now, that's just crazy. So that's one of those stories you don't expect to see. And you're like, how in the world does that happen? All right, it's that time. We do it a couple of times a day. Go around the table. It may not be the biggest story out there, but it caught your attention. You want to bring it in. David, what's your story here?
1: Man, this is crazy. Former New York Knicks star Amari Stoudemire is a police officer now.
0: No way.
2: Yeah, I read this.
1: He's 43. Yeah. He just graduated from the Miami-Dade Police Academy. After months of rigorous training, and he will join the county's school police department. Said it's something I've always wanted to do as a kid. Funny enough, you know, you've got this, like, multi-time all-star who's...
2: Hall of Famer.
1: Yeah, he wanted, when people would ask him what he wanted to be when he grew up, when he was a kid, he said police officer. Apparently his uncle, his cousin, he's got a bunch of family members who are cops.
0: I'm guessing right now our friends in Phoenix are like, could you say a former Phoenix Sun, not a Nick?
2: Right. Well, yeah. He had some pretty good years in Phoenix.
0: Oh, my gosh.
2: Yeah. You know, the funny thing is looking at his picture standing next to the other cops.
0: Oh, I haven't seen it.
2: Yeah.
1: Well, he's giant, you know.
2: He's a giant. Yeah.
0: Some of those guys playing leagues together, that would be incredible.
1: Yeah. I mean, yeah, imagine getting, now I know he's going to be a campus police officer, but imagine you get pulled over and you look up and you're like, is that Stoudemire?
2: Is that Amari Stoudemire?
1: No, it can't be, right?
0: That's wild. Yeah, him and Steve Nash.
2: Oh, gosh, yeah.
0: And we talked about this. It's been a long time. Steve Nash had this 20-minute workout.

0: athletes. I don't know too many athletes that would leave $100 million on the table, but it's happened.
1: Really?
0: John Rahm.
1: For LIV.
0: Officially out at LIV Golf, by the way. He reached a separation agreement with the league in which he agreed to forfeit the remainder of his $100 million that's owed to him. Rahm will have his name, his image, and likeness all returned to him as part of the deal. You know, he was one of these guys that jumped into LIV Golf. Some of the other big names there was, what, Bryson DeChambeau?
1: Well, he came later. Yeah. He wasn't one of the first ones.
0: Dustin Johnson.
1: Yeah.
0: Cam Smith. Those were all part of it. And apparently these guys are bankrupt. LIV, by the way.
1: Not the players.
0: No, yeah. Not the players. $5 billion to $8 billion.
1: Oh, yeah.
0: They spent that kind of money on some of these players, and apparently they don't have any money anymore, or not as much money as they thought they were going to have anyway. So the whole thing's blowing up.
1: The Saudi investment said, we're not putting any more money.
0: Right, exactly. They were done with it. So is the PGA welcome him back then, or have they already done that, or how's that work?
1: They did it with Brooks Koepka. I'm sure they'll do it for John Rahm.
0: Yeah, anyway.
1: It's like, how much do they like these certain guys? We'll see.
0: How bad do you want out? Yeah, okay, I'll forfeit my $100 million that you owe me. I don't care.
1: The way I understood it, his deal was $500 million.
0: Yeah, but he had $100 million left, right? Yeah.
1: When you got $400
0: million, that's
1: big of a sacrifice?
0: Right. Yeah, you're going, okay. You know.
1: Yeah.
0: I think I can get by.
1: Yeah. It's going to be... Got to have a family meeting about it. Right. Times are tough. You're going to have to tighten up.
0: That 16th house we were going to buy? Well.
1: Yeah. I saw this story, so I thought I would bring it in for my story and ask David a few questions. Because Grand Theft Auto 6, I don't remember seeing as much hype on a video game as this. And I'm familiar with the game, never played it, but I knew you've played past versions of it.
2: Yeah,
1: David.
2: I played GTA 3 and then played Vice City, and then I got a girlfriend. So I haven't played since then, but... No, but it's highly.
1: I mean, girlfriends don't look at their guys playing Grand Theft Auto and think that is so awesome.
2: Oh, a lot of people are really looking forward to this because they've been delaying it year after year, and that's a huge franchise, and so they're very excited about it. Yeah.
1: Well, so I'm reading a little bit about it. Just thought it was interesting. They said the upcoming game, they're going to add refueling and gas prices in the game that is going to address the economic decline, and then listen to this: growing inequality in recent years.
0: Okay.
1: Here we go.
0: All right.
1: This exec at Rockstar Games says, the American dream is more modest now. It's a house for your family and your loans paid off instead of wild success. Wasn't that kind of the American dream before? Just
2: right.
1: Being able to afford a house and your family? Okay, whatever.
0: Yeah.
1: But maybe today even that's out of reach for the average person. So you see, the game isn't about chasing success, wealth, and luxuries. It's about paying off your student loans and credit card debt and trying to save for a house while paying an arm and a leg for groceries. Apparently, in the main character in the game, Jason, is mixed up in drug trafficking and robbing banks because of his material circumstances. The exec says, it's up to the player to decide if he needs to do that or if it's a choice he makes because he's wired differently from other people. Okay. Said there's still a lot of humor in the game and satire, surprises. Says if you're going to put all this effort into creating a version of today's world, it has to be more over the top, more insane, more in your face. So I tell you, you're not going to be playing this game, David.
2: Well, no, because the whole point of the game was like you got to take over a gang, or the game was you get to take over like a gangster empire. Like, not, it's not like, woe is me, I have student loan debt. Who wants to play that? I'm playing the game to escape those problems.
1: Exactly. That's what it seemed like to me.
2: I like that. It's very hard out there. Meanwhile, buy a $99 game.
1: Right. It's weird. Like, I'm not playing Mario Kart, so you could say you need to stop off and get groceries on the way home and a gallon of milk. I don't want to do that. Anyway. Oh, you try to remove a spider and you do $112,000 in damage? Nimrod's in the news. Coming up at a news update next.

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0: News update, David Van Camp.
1: Yeah, there's this big back and forth going on about Vladimir Zelensky and whether or not Starlink is being utilized and all of this sort of what's fascinating to me is Zelensky, I understand he's got a war to fight and all of that, but I thought he learned his lesson last year when he showed up in Washington, D.C., and then the whole thing blew up because he wasn't, well, grateful for the fact that his country exists only because of U.S. support.
0: And getting advice from Democrats before he went in there to stand up to him.
1: Right.
0: Yeah, that was stupid.
1: But now he's like, yes, you're on the wrong side of history if, Starlink is not allowed to be used for free like it has been for a few years now.
0: I wouldn't do that if I were him.
1: No. Play nice.
0: Yeah. Yeah, I noticed ABC was back on the Russia-Ukraine war. Yeah. Now, it was silent for months. Mm-hmm. Then this is back in the news, and Trump does the deal for diesel, and people are freaking out. Well, and Zelensky's very upset. Mm-hmm. So there you go. All right, we got to get to Nimrod. Here we go.
3: When the going gets tough.
4: Damn it, this is too hard.
3: The dumb get dumber.
5: All right, Dean.
3: It's Nimrod's in the News on the Markley, Van Camp, and Robbins Show.
4: I love the poorly educated.
0: All right. Nimrod's the News. We go to Bali, where you had a tourist from Nepal. His name is Gaurav Rana. Mr. Rana's 45, and he noticed in his room, in his little villa, there was a spider. So what would you do? Well, you just smash it.
2: Well, yeah.
0: Now, he lit a piece of paper in an attempt to drive the spider away.
2: Why do people do the fire stuff with this? I don't get it. Blow torches and...
0: He ended up burning down his villa.
2: Oh, my God.
0: Just attempting to get the spider away. Just smash it.
2: Gosh, dang.
0: Unbelievable. $112,000 damage. Burned to the ground, they said, within minutes.
2: Dang.
0: Because after burning the paper, the victim left the bathroom and went to the workroom. Burning paper, apparently, carried by strong winds through the window. And then just started going up, roof's on fire, and then the whole thing's lost.
2: Spider, grab a shoe, man.
0: Not that hard. That's Nimrod's in the News.

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5: From ABC News, I'm Deborah Rodriguez. About 3 weeks to go before final midterm voting, and President Trump continues on a campaign in states he won handily in 2024. But his approval ratings have been at record lows, with many voters saying they're frustrated with the high cost of living, tariffs, and the war in Iran. ABC's Karen Travers is at the White House.
6: When you look at those numbers that we saw yesterday with the new inflation rate and what is driving it right now with an increase in gas prices, but also some of the other policies of this administration, including that tariff policy, it is driving the inflation rate. But the administration continues to point to other indicators and say that these policies are not what is driving it, that they inherited a mess, but the inflation rate is up 2.8% from right after the president took office.
5: New government data shows wholesale prices surged last month at their fastest pace since 2022, with fuel costs leading the way. President Trump changing his mind today about live streaming the execution of a former Army psychiatrist by firing squad. Mr. Trump says only the victims and families of the victims will now be able to watch as Nidal Hassan dies for a mass shooting at Fort Hood in 2009. Update on Pope Leo following Tuesday surgery to remove a nodule on his lung. ABC's Tom Sophie Burridge at the Vatican.
7: Everything is positive in terms of the recovery. The key question, of course, is did the cancer spread? Nothing on that at the moment. And the Vatican is stressing, I think, that, you know, there will be tests. Those test results could take some time in terms of determining if all of the cancer was removed and if the cancer had spread before, and whether or not the Pope will need any form of treatment going forward.
5: Out of plan for winters to come, the outlook from NOAA says they'll generally be wetter in the south and warmer in the north. Dow up 525. You're listening to ABC News.
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12: I'm Grant MacHill, and the KX and another MAX train disruption is coming to Portland. Here's KXL's Tim Lance.
13: Following the recent Blue Line project on the west side, TriMet's Jeff Johnson says there's work to be done now on the Yellow Line.
14: The Yellow Line has three distinct areas that have thermal misalignments.
13: Johnson says those are also known as sun kinks.
14: It's when the rail expands when the weather gets warm.
13: Those kinks force trains to slow down, he says. TriMet also says make your plans now, since the work between the Interstate Rose Quarter and the Expo Center is going to last from October 25th through the 31st. You can get more at KXL.com. 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
3: Eastbound Highway 8 remains closed between Southwest 17th Avenue and Southwest Dennis Avenue due to an earlier crash. No estimated time for its reopening. There is a detour at 17th to Walnut to 1st. We're also seeing some lingering slow-and-go traffic on the Sunset Highway eastbound from Shoals Ferry into 405. Westbound 84 is slow in stretches from the Halsey on-ramp most of the way into I-5. And southbound I-5 tightens up from just before the Fremont Bridge down to Broadway. From the KXL Traffic Center, I'm John Morales.
4: Your forecast calling for temperatures heat.
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10: The Markley, Van Camp, and Robbins Show. Jamie Markley, David Van Camp, Scott Robbins. Okay, Senate race, Texas, James Tallarico, Ken Paxton.
11: Oh, yeah.
10: Trump was talking about Tallarico.
11: Oh, yeah, and then reacting to the town hall that CNN had with him last night.
10: Okay, roll it.
12: He's a fraud. He's a con man. The guy in Texas is a con man, total con man. The guy gets lost for 12, 14 days. He says that he's got the flu. I never heard of a flu that lasted that long, but... Maybe he had a different kind of flu that we don't know about. But he's another one. He said bad things. Talked badly about Jesus. Talked badly about many things. Now he says, oh, well, I was only kidding or something. And we have a good guy. Look, Ken Paxton's a guy that, whether you like Ken or not, honestly, I mean, I understand some people are controversial, etc. I don't happen to be a controversial person, so I pray. But Ken is a little bit controversial. The one thing about him... He may have been the best attorney general in this country for many, many years. He was amazing. As the attorney general, he was, you don't get better. He was the top of the list, or certainly in a very small group of attorney generals. He was probably the best in the history of Texas.
10: Is it going to be enough? We'll see.
13: He always does that weird caveat with him. You know, some of you don't like him. You know, yeah. You got a problem with him.
11: Well, I think it's acknowledging the reality.
13: It is, but it's just unusual to hear another politician say that.
10: Well, it's funny then when he goes off on how he dresses.
13: Yeah.
10: He doesn't want me to say it. He doesn't want me to say it. I got to say, he doesn't dress the best.
13: It's just, it's always like this kind of sideways endorsement. I don't know why.
10: Some of you don't like him. I understand it.
13: It's not real full-throated, you know? I mean, just.
10: No?
13: Yeah, an interesting dynamic there.
10: But if he doesn't at least acknowledge it.
11: Right.
13: Yeah, I guess it's the elephant in the room, right? I mean, you know, there are a lot of people that don't like him for whatever reason, you know, and there are a lot of reasons they don't like him.
10: Yeah, that is true. That's out there. I couldn't believe this, man. I'm perusing through different news, and somebody's like, why is the guy from Jeopardy doing political ads?
11: What?
10: I'm like, what? Ken Jennings? I was like, yes, Ken Jennings. Have you seen this? Heard it?
11: No.
13: I'm not surprised by this because he's an activist.
10: Okay, here you go.
14: Yeah. I'm Ken Jennings, host of Jeopardy, here with a pop quiz. Did you know Initiative 645 would give millionaires and billionaires a $13 billion tax break? making Washington's unfair tax system, where working families pay three times more than the wealthiest, even worse? Or that 645 would mean huge cuts to public schools? Or that teachers, nurses, and small businesses all oppose 645? It doesn't take a quiz show host to know that 645 is wrong for Washington. Vote no.
13: I can't believe they let him do that.
7: Right. What do you mean, let him?
13: I mean, well, I'm under contract with him. You know, we don't do that. We don't endorse people. It's Jeopardy, dude.
7: Well, this isn't endorsing a person.
13: Right? No, but it's endorsing a party.
7: You could say
13: without
7: that.
13: Endorsing a party directly, yes. I suppose.
7: Yes. Man, it's one of those things where I suppose... if it's something that you like, you're like, well, what's the problem?
13: Right. Well, there's a big problem.
7: If it was something that you were for, that he was advocating for.
13: I would still be uneasy about it. I don't want the guy we're doing Jeopardy to endorse anything.
7: Okay.
13: Other than maybe toothpaste or something.
7: Right.
13: Right, and that's okay. I mean, or but Alex Trebek doing this? I can't even imagine.
11: No, he did that. What was it? LifeLock or whatever that he was.
13: Yeah, yeah.
11: Yeah, I mean, he did commercials, but
13: well, they can do commercials, yeah. But I mean, this guy, and it's uneasy about it.
7: Okay.
13: Yeah, I just am.
7: I gotta say, man, if it was something that you were for, I don't know that you'd have a problem with it.
13: See, I want to say I would.
7: I know, we all want to say that. I mean, I'm telling you, as a friend of mine for years, I don't believe you is what I'm saying.
13: Critical, but
7: I think you're full of it.
13: But if you have...
7: Like, I don't want him no matter what it was for.
13: Yeah. Well, I don't. I mean, I really don't. It's just, gosh dang it.
7: I know.
13: Ken, really, man?
7: Yeah.
11: I miss the days when we knew less about people.
13: Me too.
11: Like...
13: Me too.
11: Part of it is because then you find out something about somebody.
13: Yeah.
11: And it's like, oh, wow, that's amazing. Like, when I found out that Alex Trebek cussed like a sailor, I was floored.
13: Yeah, I know, right? Yeah.
7: Yeah, that's something. But yeah, you just know, especially the political stuff.
13: Yeah. I mean, they just can't stay away from it.
7: No, and I think a lot of people just want to enjoy whatever it is
13: it
7: that
13: is.
7: Gets away from politics a little bit, whether it's Jeopardy, going to see a band, going to see a movie.
13: Whatever, man.
7: Whatever it is. It's like, here we have this shared experience. Oh, you can't have it anymore because now you found out this person's a nut, or at least in your opinion, they're a nut.

0: stay away from it.
1: No, and I think a lot of people just want to enjoy whatever it is
0: it
1: that
0: is.
1: Gets away yeah. from politics a little bit, whether it's Jeopardy, going to see a band, going to see a movie.
0: Whatever, man.
1: Whatever it is. It's like, here we have this shared experience. Oh, you can't have it anymore because now you found out this person's a nut, or at least in your opinion, they're a nut. I think vice versa, but whatever. Yeah, who cares? Did you see this flight from Rome to Perth that had to be canceled because of a bed bug outbreak?
2: Oh, on a plane?
1: Yes. I had not heard of that on a plane. Oh. Maybe it happens more than I know, but I don't remember
0: seeing
1: this.
0: Every time I hear that bed bugs, I get like I want to scratch my arm. It's just gross.
1: Yeah, that's why I brought it in.
0: Yes. Bed bugs.
1: Passengers on this flight, they were complaining of being bitten to the cabin crew.
2: Oh.
1: With those impacted being provided with antihistamines until supplies ran out.
0: Oh, God.
1: This is a story out of the Sydney Morning Herald.
0: Tough luck.
1: The Boeing 787 Dreamliner did not travel the return flight the following day for a deep clean.
0: Gosh, dang it.
1: Said, well, it was just a small number of seats, but you had itching and scratching going on all over the place.
0: Jeez.
2: Well, I mean, that's we've talked about it before, but that's the origin of the itchy end. That's how it all started, bed bugs.
1: Yeah.
2: I pulled back the bed. When I got in the hotel, pulled back the bed, bed bug. Did scatter. Like, well, we can't stay here. We're out of here.
1: That was in Kansas City.
2: Yeah, they're either going to burn this thing down or I'm not. And they argued with me at the front desk. Well, I mean, you've already checked in. Your stuff is... Hey, listen. I'm going to have a health department here in 10 minutes if you don't give me my money back.
1: Oh, okay. Did you?
2: We got our money back, yeah.
1: So you stayed at a different place?
2: Yes.
1: Or did they put you in a different room?
2: No. Not negotiable. I'm out of here. This place is loaded with bed bugs.
1: I like the way this story reads, too. You know what bed bugs are?
2: Nasty.
1: Small parasitic insects which feed on the blood of humans while they sleep.
0: Jeez.
1: You may know that, but when you actually see it in here...
2: And they're harder than hell to kill.
1: It's tough.
2: Yeah.
1: Yeah. Yeah.
2: It's like, I don't know how we bioengineered bed bugs. It'd probably win a war.
1: Yeah, they're not considered a public health hazard.
2: What?
1: That's what it says.
2: They bite you.
1: They're not known to spread disease, Scott. But can cause annoyance due to itching and loss of sleep.
2: Yeah. Well, yeah.
1: Because sometimes itching can lead to excessive scratching and a chance of secondary skin infection.
0: Oh, gosh. Well, and it's just the whole notion of bed bugs.
1: Yeah.
0: Gosh, dang it.
1: All right. Let's get off that topic for you. Let's get on to something else that you would enjoy. Oh, I got to do the whole Shane Gillis controversy with women dressing in the gym.
0: So ridiculous. This whole thing is
1: That's from an old episode of Tires. That's almost like not
2: it
1: a
2: is?
1: New bit. Yeah.
2: He recycled that bit?
1: Well, you could say that. Because there's a scene in the show where this woman is working out. And you can't help. He's like, oh, my gosh. Because she's dressed
2: in the
1: thing going, you know, like shorts that are kind of going up the crack.
0: Yes.
1: And that sort of thing. And then it's her boyfriend that's filming and catches him staring.
0: Oh.
1: And so then it comes over to him and...
3: Hey, bro.
4: Hey, what's up?
3: Not cool.
4: What?
3: That's my girlfriend.
4: Nice, dude.
3: You think it's cool to just stare at girls in the gym?
4: No, I mean, I wasn't staring. That's your girlfriend? If I were you, I'd get her relax. I mean, good for you for letting her out of the house like that. If it was me, I'd have her... Burka, dude, I'd be Sharia on her.
1: Be full Sharia on her?
3: You need to leave, bro.
4: Come on, dude, I'm not gonna leave. If everybody had to leave, they'd look at this place.
3: And we got another one. This is the second guy we caught today leering at Brooke. No, women shouldn't have to worry about what they wear to the gym.
4: Filming me, dude?
3: Don't use that machine, it's a trap.
4: Yeah, where were you?
1: Yes. So basically, he's telling him it's going to go viral. And then Shane Gillis is getting more and more nervous.
4: I didn't
1: about
4: know
1: it.
4: You were filming. I wouldn't have said any of that stuff.
3: Yeah, objectifying women. You know that's not right, right?
4: Yeah, of course.
3: It doesn't sound like you know that because it sounds like that's exactly what you just did.
4: I think it's cool you let her dress like that outside.
3: And?
4: Sorry about all this tree of law stuff.
3: And?
4: Give me a second.
3: Oh, what's wrong with you? Why were you staring at her? Answer me. Look at the camera. Oh, yeah, you're scared. Say you're sorry. What else?
1: And then he passes out.

0: So he's probably thinking, yeah, I'll just do this bit on Saturday Night Live, having no idea it would blow up like it does.
1: It's not even all that original of a joke. I mean, almost every male comedian has something like that.
0: Yeah.
1: In the arsenal.
2: The thing of it is the relatability of it.
0: Well, they're trying still trying to cancel him.
2: Oh, for God's
0: sake. You know what David has?
2: It's comedy.
0: More liberal singing.
2: No, he doesn't.
0: Yes, he does.
2: Are you serious?
0: I am serious. We got that in the five stories we're watching today coming right up.

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0: The Markley Van Camp and Robbins Show. Jamie Markley, David Van Camp, Scott Robbins, and now the five stories we're watching today.
1: One, two, all right. Number five, a federal judge in California, Jinsook Ota, Biden appointee, has ruled that the U.S. State Department has to reinstate its diversity immigrant visa lottery for the fiscal year 2027.
0: We rule that Jinsook needs to be relieved of her duties.
1: Right. Yes. Number four, a hacker accessed Denmark's national ID database with the password 123456.
0: Gosh, it's an incredible story.
2: It really is.
1: Number three, Democrat Representative Ilhan Omar's phone and passport have been seized as the criminal investigation into potential immigration fraud and also some financial whodunits on the horizon continue. Number two, President Trump says the execution of the Fort Hood shooter will not be live streamed. And number one, the Biden DOJ collected information on nearly 640,000 Republican voters and supporters, even if they donated as little as a dollar or bought one of those red hats.
0: Remember when Trump would say they're coming after you?
1: Yeah.
2: Yeah.
0: He wasn't joking.
2: No.
1: Nope.
0: Man, that is something. And it's not being covered
2: anywhere.
0: No. No, just conservative media.
2: Yeah.
0: I mean, that's a real story, man. I'm not surprised. None of us should be.
2: Amazing to me.
0: Yeah. Wasn't joking either. David has boomer liberal singing again.
1: Oh,
0: I don't
1: yeah.
0: know where from. I don't know what it's about. This I just know he has it.
1: It's a choir singing about how great it will be when there's no more NYPD.
0: What?
1: Yeah.
0: Okay.

0: I'm trying to figure out in my head what's worse.
1: I'm shocked.
0: That or them just singing Imagine for the 4,000th time.
1: The thing is, it cracks me up is that they act.
0: So life's going to be better without the New York City Police Department. And because everyone's going to live in harmony.
2: That's right.
1: Yes.
0: And you're still on that acid trip from Woodstock.
2: Yep.
0: We just picture a peaceful society. What a bunch of loons.
1: Sung to the tune of When the Saints Go Marching In. Holy
3: God. I love the fact that, you know, they actually sat down, they wrote out some words for this, they practiced it, rehearsed it, got the harmonies right, and then filmed it and put it on social media because they thought we did something great here. And this is why your kids don't call you anymore.
1: This is why, man, you can't vote for these people, really.
0: There was another story we saw out of New York, and I sent it to you, and I don't know why it ticked you off. I knew why it ticked me off, but it was personal. And that was the iconic horse-drawn carriages are going to be done in New York.
1: Yeah, I mean, what's the deal with that?
0: That's
1: irritating.
0: They're supporting a bill that would end the practice. We've been working closely with the city council, union partners, carriage drivers, animal wealth advocates, and community leaders to deliver a just transition that protects workers while ending horse-drawn carriages in Central Park once and for all.
1: But what? I don't understand why.
0: Animal rights activists.
1: Well, are you serious?
3: There have been several high-profile incidents of those horses dropping dead. Basically getting worked to death.
1: You ever ridden in a horse-drawn carriage?
0: Dude, we don't have time for it. It's very instrumental in my relationship with my wife.

0: That was one of the first things of trying to woo. More on that later. Maybe. Okay, maybe. Right. Maybe. And we got your trifecta and a news update next.
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5: ABC News, I'm Deborah Rodriguez. Police near Chicago are detailing an alleged plan by a 19-year-old to stage a mass shooting at a place of worship in Aurora, Illinois. Officials say someone he worked with a fast food restaurant, called in a tip. ABC's Alex Mullen.
6: The suspect is alleged to have said that he actually traveled to that Hindu temple in Aurora with his gun, his AR-style rifle, and 300 rounds of ammunition, as well as tactical gear, and that he was pointing his gun at one point at a man, but his gun jammed, and then he decided to leave that temple. Now, that's all according to those statements from that Taco Bell co-worker of this individual.
5: President Trump changing his mind about allowing the public to watch the execution of a former Army psychiatrist by firing squad. He says Nidal Hassan's death at Fort Hood will not be live streamed. Ousted Venezuelan leader Nicolas Maduro and his wife in a New York courtroom pleading not guilty to new charges of torturing people. This is ABC News.
7: We're seeing some heavy, slow-and-go traffic on southbound I-5 from the Fremont Bridge at the 405 interchange down to the 84 interchange. No worries. Northbound, westbound 84 is a little tough from the 43rd Avenue off-ramp into I-5. And on the Sunset Highway, eastbound traffic is slow from just before the zoo into the Vista Ridge Tunnel. 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From the KXL Traffic Center, I'm John Morales.
8: Your forecast calling for a summer-like afternoon.
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0: The Markley Van Camp and Robbins Show. Jeremy Markley, David Van Camp, Scott Robbins. Got the Robbins trifecta, his top three stories coming up in just a few. News update, David Van Camp.
1: OpenAI is apparently warning employees that, hey, look, spies could be trying to seduce you. Women may not be with you for your personality.
0: What?
1: One commentator said if she's a six or above in San Francisco, she's a spy. Don't be stupid about this.
0: I think this was on Fox last night. They were saying this is actually Revenge of the Nerds in reality.
1: Kind of.
0: With AI.
1: Yeah.
0: And those guys are thinking, oh, man, this is my time.
1: Yeah.
0: But no. Be watchful.
1: Yes.
0: You
1: absolutely.
0: Never know.
1: Absolutely.
2: Very
1: wise
2: careful.
1: Serpents. You know?
0: Yeah, no kidding.
1: But also, President Trump talking today at the White House. And, well, he talked about Abdul El-Sayed, the Democrat Senate candidate out of Michigan.
0: Okay.
3: His name is Abdul, but I think I call him Mohammed Abdul El-Sayed. And he's a Muslim Brotherhood guy, 100%. 100%. He's a Muslim Brotherhood guy. How about having him be on the Senate Intelligence Committee? How about that? The guy's 100% Muslim Brotherhood. And we've got to make sure that Mike Rogers wins, who's central casting. Mike Rogers is great. He's a...
0: So that's the one thing Abdul does not want to answer.
1: No.
2: Well, no, he can't answer.
1: Boy, he got prickly when NBC had the sort of second go-around with asking him about his ties to the Muslim Brotherhood.
0: I was actually surprised NBC did it, because they played part of the interview with Chris Walker Sunday, and then the follow-up.
4: But newly revealed past tweets from Al-Sayed's half-sister appearing to call his answer into question.
5: These tweets have emerged now. Had an amazing talk with my mom about her activism in the Muslim Brotherhood during the early 70s while she was in college. Hashtag respect. My family has long been an MB. Let me finish. Praying for all my family that supports the MB in Egypt. Can you just explain it?
6: Yeah, Tom. It's funny to me. I was born in 1984, right, down the street in Rochester Hills. I was raised here in Michigan, went to the University of Michigan, rebuilt the health department in this city, led the health department in this county. And you want to ask me about what was happening in Egypt in 1970? Are you serious?
5: I get it, but you were asked a question.
6: This is
5: kind of
6: like
5: an answer.
6: This is kind of like the same. Yeah, I'm telling you, like, I have no ties. We have no ties. Like,
5: so your mother had no ties?
6: I have never had these conversations with my mother. I wasn't raised
5: by
6: my mother.
5: So you were unaware?
6: But I'm just telling you that, like, you're using hearsay evidence from a tweet. It's just not serious.
5: But you've also gone after the president for truthfulness. You've also gone after the president for truthfulness. So when people ask you a question, they all do expect the truth.
6: And do you think, are you insinuating that somehow I was lying?
5: I don't know. That's why I'm asking you.
6: And I'm telling you I was not.
0: Yeah, that's not the way to answer that.
2: No.
0: Failed on that one, Abdul. No. What? What do you mean?
1: He's one of those guys that, yeah, he has a smooth answer for a whole lot of things, and he can pivot pretty quickly. But, man, he melts down when you get over the target.
0: Agree.
1: Like, he can't. There's no spinning that.
2: Well, he's got no experience handling it. Nobody does it to him.
1: Yeah.
0: Well, it doesn't happen a lot in that world.
2: No, of course not. No.
0: Yeah.
2: Jeez.
0: Yeah.
2: All right.
0: Okay. All right. Before your trifecta.
2: Yep.
0: No more carriage rides in New York City. The horse-drawn carriage rides.
2: Darn the luck.
0: Yeah. Criticism from animal rights advocates. In terms of the horses are overworked, getting easily scared and living in inadequate stables. They flout city regulations. No. Okay. So it ticked you off, Scott.
2: Well,
0: I couldn't figure it out.
2: It's just like such a stupid thing. I mean, you know, look, I'm an animal guy. I love animals, no doubt.
0: Yeah, more so in the last 10 years since your heart
2: attack. Maybe I don't realize the depth of the damage that they're doing to the horses. I don't know. But it just seems like such a silly... With New York, with everything going on in New York, this is what you're dealing with. Carriage rides.
0: Yes.
2: Yeah.
0: Yeah. It was first trip with my wife to New York. We were dating. And she had mentioned, I've never been in one of those. Because I'm like, okay, so just like mental note. And then surprised her the next night. Because we were there, it was a whole radio, just huge party.
2: Yeah, well, when you're not spending your own money, it's nice.
0: Well, I paid for the carriage.
2: Well, I know, and that's about it.
0: I wasn't in the top 40. They didn't just do the whole thing.
2: Yeah, I know how these things work.
0: Yeah. And so then when we got engaged in Chicago, I had the ride waiting downstairs.
2: Oh, see, that's very romantic.
0: The 95th floor.
2: Very romantic.
0: Yeah, so I was like, oh, man. Yeah. It's just kind of sad to see that.
2: Yeah, very romantic. Good for you.
0: The personal connection there.
2: Did you take care of the horse? Did you feed him a little something? Give him a little sugar or anything?
0: Carrots.
2: Carrots, okay.
0: And when, I think we tipped like $80 to make sure the horse was taken care of.
2: Good for you. That's a little blanket for it and everything in the stable.
0: Yeah, I bought a blanket specifically for
2: the horse.
0: For the
2: horse, did you?
0: No. none of the above. I paid the guy what I owed and I tipped him and thanks. No, I didn't get all gooey with it with you with every animal I see you around now. Someone brings a dog into the office and it's like everything stops. It's like a newborn baby for you. Oh, little pupper.
2: Yeah.
0: Oh, little pupper.
2: I like animals. Oh, I do. More than people. Bring a baby in and may not pay attention.
0: Probably won't.
2: Bring a puppy.
0: Just a kid. Who cares?
2: Yeah. So I've seen this.
0: Yeah.
1: Give me those puppy kisses.
0: Did you know there's going to be a Days of Thunder 2?
1: Yeah.
2: Is that necessary?
0: Apparently. I don't know, man.
2: Okay. All right.
0: The second Top Gun was pretty freaking good,
2: man. You know,
0: man.
2: I mean, the thing is, man, this is Hollywood right now. They're just churning out these
0: Did you watch the
2: sequels.
0: Second Top Gun?
2: Yeah, I finally did. Yeah.
0: Did you think it was well done?
2: I thought it was pretty good. Yeah.
0: So before you say, do you need this?
2: I don't know. It's fine.
0: Off my lawn, Hollywood.
2: We just are so void of any new original ideas that work.
0: I know.
1: Tom Cruise tried one and flopped.
2: Yeah, I don't think there's going to be a Digger 2.
0: Nope. No, there's not. Here's the reason I bring it up. He wants to compete in an actual NASCAR race.
2: Yeah. Tom Cruise
0: authenticity.
2: Does.
0: Yes. Well, a lot of times he does his own stunts.
2: Okay.
0: He's a nut.
2: All right.
1: Well, he thinks he's immortal.
0: Yeah.
1: Part of the Scientology thing. Yeah.
0: He already asked the NASCAR CEO, Steve O'Donnell, who said, I was shocked. I'm not sure that's going to happen, but
2: no,
0: he wants it to be as authentic
2: that.
0: As it can be.
2: You can't have him going 190 miles an hour around that track.
0: I'm just asking the question. If it happened, would you tune in to watch it?
2: Yeah, it'd be a pretty short race, I'm guessing.
0: It might be. I would tune in just see, okay, how does he really do?
1: My biggest concern would be he'd get somebody else on the track killed.
0: I'm sure that's what the other drivers would say, too.
2: Stick it in the wall the first turn.
0: How about just a five-car race? Five laps?
1: That'd be fun. Well,
2: no, he's... Look, man.
0: I still want to see it.
2: Okay.
0: You wouldn't want to see that.
2: Oh, I would watch it because I figure he's going to stick it in the wall, I guess.
0: Remember when they used to do, like, local races? They do local personalities?
2: Oh, yeah.
0: Yeah, I just remember this.
2: Demolition derby stuff?
0: No, it was actual car race.
2: Oh, I never raced any
0: cars. A speedway.
2: No, I never did that.
0: Oh, yeah. I told the guy his car. Because he told me ahead of time, I've got the fastest car. You're going to win this. Whatever. But there was another guy. He was the sports writer for the local paper. And he wrote about racing. He knew something. And it's like getting ready for last lap. And he went right underneath me. I'm like, dang it. And I'm thinking, I got the fastest car. So then I try to went up high and I spun it out. And then dude behind me just, boom, just right into the front of me.
2: I can't believe they let you guys do that.
0: I know. It's kind of wild.
2: Wow.
0: I was like, dude, I'm so sorry. This happens, man.
2: Ruin that wrecked the guy's car.
0: Yeah.
2: Sorry, man.
0: It's one of those things. He was really cool about it. I'll just leave it
2: there.
0: Got
2: a couple of Motley tickets for you here, man. We'll make it right.
0: Yeah, Metallica tickets.
2: All right, there you go.
0: Oh, thanks, man. Yeah, cool. All right, you ready for your big three?
2: Let's do it.
0: Okay, here we go.
7: Are you ready?
8: One, two,
7: it's the three most important news stories of the day.
9: I hit the trifecta.
7: Well, at least according to Scott Robbins. It's the trifecta on the Markley, Van Camp, and Robbins Show.

0: I know you're not.
1: All right, number three, a coach. I saw this.
0: Did you see this?
1: Went viral for a very awkward interview, and it wasn't his fault.
0: No, it wasn't his fault at all.
2: Oh, I saw this too.
0: The Czech soccer coach.
2: Yes.
0: David Golia. Anyway, he's being interviewed after one of the matches, and the female reporter that's interviewing him is, let's say, extremely gifted in the upper half of her body.
1: And also, they're on a platter, basically.
0: And they're on a platter, yes. Yeah. They're right there.
2: Well, she's got a sport jacket on, but it doesn't cover the cleavage. Her boobs are basically out.
1: Yes.
0: Well, yeah.
2: It's like, what it is.
0: They are,
1: like
0: yes.
1: A corset, basically.
0: Yes. Yeah, like a little corset thing. Yeah,
2: and a push-up mechanism with it.
0: Yeah, like, yeah. It's incredible. This coach, so she's asked this coach questions. He won't look at her.
2: Nope.
0: He won't look at her.
2: This brilliant move. That's what you're supposed to do.
0: That guy's self-control is biblical.
2: It's really good.
0: I mean, it really is.
2: I'm waiting for the blowback on this. Why couldn't he have just looked at her in the eyes and shown
0: this
2: sports reporter respect by looking her in the eyes? Could he not control the eyes? I'm just waiting for that sort of nonsense to come out.
0: Well, it was really something, and I will admire that guy for what he did, because holy smokes.
2: Are you saying you couldn't do it?
0: I don't know. I mean, dude,
1: I'm saying he couldn't do it.
0: It's like there's flashing red lights right there. You just look.
1: I saw
0: you could do it.
1: I saw you at the convention in Dallas, man.
2: Oh, that's right.
0: Oh, that's not. Wait a minute. Wait a minute.
3: Now, on with the countdown.
0: I was tag teamed on that one, okay?
2: What does that mean?
0: A very strange conversation, but that's for another day.
2: It wasn't me.
0: No, it wasn't you.
2: No. Okay.
0: No.
3: Two.
0: No. It was really bizarre, though. All right.
1: Okay. All right, number two. Troy Aikman responds to a report that he and Joe Buck are having problems in the booth.
0: Former quarterback at ESPN Monday Night Football host Troy Aikman, by the way, was given the opportunity yesterday to refute that there has been some tension between himself and Joe Buck in the booth. Now, people have been saying it for a while, and he didn't deny it. He kind of fed into it, actually. He was asked about it, and he said, we'll get into that later, at a later date. I don't want to talk about it right now. Leading them to believe there is something going on. And apparently the reason is because Aikman's contract expires.
2: At the end of this year, right? I thought it was next year.
0: I think it's this year.
2: Okay.
0: But there's been no movement on a contract extension, and there was for Joe Buck. He got a pile of money. Pile of money. Like $110 million for 5 years or something.
2: Yes.
0: And apparently he thought that Buck should have gone to bat for him. For Aikman, and said, hey, how about me over here, pal? We've been doing this for, decades now? Together, and how about helping out your brother here? And he didn't, and so it was taken personally, and apparently
2: that's what they think it's about.
0: A rift developing between the two. Well, Aikman could have denied it.
2: Yes.
0: He didn't. And they got to work Super Bowl together, too, this year. So, anyway, I would imagine cooler heads will prevail at some point.
2: I'm guessing.
0: Yeah.
2: We shall see.
3: And the countdown
0: you
3: continues.
0: You like Aikman on the games? I do.
2: Come on, man. I'm an old Cowboy fan.
0: Yeah.
2: I think he's great at it.
0: Yeah.
2: Yeah. I know, I got buddies like, he's overrated, he sucks. Okay.
0: I think he's pretty good. I think those guys actually are pretty good. Yeah.
2: Scott Robbins, trifecta, top three of the day.
3: And finally, one.
1: Number one, Democrat Senate nominee in Minnesota, Peggy Flanagan, has some thoughts about rights.
0: Here we go again. She said, and I quote, "My daughter is growing up with fewer rights than the three generations before her."
2: Yeah. Which rights?
0: She was asked which rights, couldn't come up with any.
2: Really?
0: Off the top of her head.
2: Hmm.
0: Because there aren't any.
2: Because that's just a parroted line from Lefty.
0: It is such a parroted line. And it makes me absolutely furious. Who believes that?
2: Many people that never hear a challenge.
0: I mean, she wants her daughter to, and your daughters to, undress next to grown men exposing themselves in the locker room. Is that what she means?
3: And there you have it.
2: Yeah. That's the question.
0: It's just such a tired, tired, lame.
2: Yes.
0: Tired of it.
2: Yeah. Scott Robbins, trifecta. Top three of the day.
0: Bah.
2: Great job.
3: Goodbye.
2: See wow, he's out.
0: I know, he's in a hurry.
2: Yeah. He's going to be racing cars.
0: Gotcha.
2: Oh, my gosh. Did he? You got to hear this for Nimrods in the News. Straight ahead.

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8: Slow and go traffic on southbound I-5 from the Fremont Bridge at the 405 interchange down to the 84 interchange. No worries. Northbound, westbound 84 is a little tough from the 43rd Avenue off-ramp into I-5. And on the Sunset Highway, eastbound traffic is slow from just before the zoo into the Vista Ridge Tunnel. Getting engaged? 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From the KXL Traffic Center, I'm John Morales.
9: Your forecast calling for temperatures heating up.
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0: Markley Van Camp and Robin Show. How are you feeling today? Well rested? Some people are. Other people are not.
1: Yeah.
0: There are times you toss and turn a night, you don't even know it. You wake up, you feel like, I thought I got a good night's sleep, but I feel like a wreck, especially physically. Ghost Bed can help solve that problem.
1: 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I mean, we talked about it before. You go on a vacation or something, and you're like, man, I feel like I'm slumming it on this hotel mattress. You know,
0: this
1: you
0: thing can't sucks.
1: Wait to get back home. 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It's worth checking out.
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0: Combination news update and Nimrod in the news.
3: When the going gets tough.
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4: I love the poorly educated.
0: All right. Nimrod's the news. This almost made it yesterday. Because of word Diddy. Sean Diddy Combs rushed out of prison, sent to a New Jersey hospital after hitting his head on a bunk bed. Like, what?
2: Yeah,
0: really?
2: That's what we heard, yeah.
0: How'd he do that?
2: I don't know.
0: Well, he didn't. That's the thing. It turns out Diddy was beaten up by a Jamaican drug lord in prison at Fort Dix.
2: Dang. What was a Jamaican drug lord doing in that end of the prison?
0: His name is Christopher Coke. No joke. But he goes by Dudas.
2: Oh, boy.
0: Well, the word was Diddy was getting all these perks behind bars, like a cell phone, booze, massages. And other inmates suffered because everyone else got raided, lost their contraband.
2: Uh-oh.
0: Dudas went off.
2: He didn't play that.
0: Uh-uh. So he gave Diddy a little beatdown. And Dudas now is in solitary for 2 weeks.
2: Oh, no.
0: And that's Nimrod's in the news.

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5: From ABC News, I'm Deborah Rodriguez. More pressure on oil and gas prices. Ukraine's president now saying his forces will resume strikes on Russian oil and gas facilities after Russia hit Ukraine's energy infrastructure. Elon Musk's internet satellite technology, Starshield, has been restored. ABC's Marcus Moore.
6: We have been in touch with sources who tell ABC News that over the last 2 days that they had not received missile threat alerts from their partners, from the U.S., from channels that were previously used. Now, we understand, according to sources, that the Starlink access has, at the very least, partially been restored.
5: Domestic crude is up 3%. We're getting a new look at rising consumer prices. Today's numbers focus on the economic situation higher up the supply chain. ABC's Jim Ryan checks out wholesale prices.
7: The producer price index offers a glimpse at what consumers will be paying for goods and services in the near future. The Bureau of Labor Statistics says the PPI soared 1.3% in September, more than double the consensus. Half of the September increase in the index for final demand goods can be traced to the price of gasoline, which jumped more than 20% last month.
5: Fresh details in the case of the 19-year-old accused of plotting a mass shooting in Palatine, Illinois. Police Chief William Nord.
8: As the investigation progressed, detectives identified information suggesting that the offender may have been planning an attack on October 11th, potentially targeting a Hindu place of worship in the Aurora area.
5: According to prosecutors, Alexandros Paparakis intended to kill as many minorities as possible. Investigators say he had an AR-style rifle and 300 rounds of ammunition. President Trump has had a change of heart about live streaming the execution of the Fort Hood shooter by firing squad in December. Says the public will not be allowed to watch. 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
13: I'm Grant MacHill, and the KXL News gubernatorial candidates sound off on Portland's proposed school closures. KXL's Noah Friedman reports Governor Tina Kotek and State Senator Christine Drazen are taking different approaches.
14: Portland Public Schools is considering closing up to 14 schools. Governor Kotek wants the district to slow down their decision, but did not say schools shouldn't close. State Senator Drazen says she doesn't want schools to close and says parents deserve to know if closures will actually deliver meaningful savings. Superintendent Dr. Kimberly Armstrong has said her recommendations come down to financial pressure.
15: When we're right-sizing or laying off, it's to make sure that we're staffing our classrooms to our budget.
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20: Crash reported down in Tigard this afternoon on 99W northbound right at Gardy Street, causing a bit of a delay. Earlier accident over in Hillsboro on Highway 8 right near Southwest Bailey Avenue. That's been cleared out of the way. 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From the KXL Traffic Center, I'm Michael Convery.
21: Your forecast calling for a summer-like afternoon as we heat up towards the upper 70s with lots of sunshine. Expect clear skies tonight with overnight lows in the mid-50s. From the Coin 6 weather team, I'm meteorologist Kelly Bayern with Portland's most accurate forecast.
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29: Welcome back to the Lars Larson Show. In a moment, I'm going to get into the details of this because it's highly important as we head up to the governor's race in the state of Oregon. The ballots are out the door. That means people will be marking them soon. And this time, both candidates for Oregon governor want the state's largest school district to keep empty buildings open at the expense of students and taxpayers. Let me explain that in just a moment. Strange that both of the candidates who disagree about so very, very much agree when it comes to keeping empty buildings open, as though somehow that is going to benefit either students or taxpayers or communities or whatever. Let me get to that in a moment. First, welcome to Conspiracy Theory Thursday on the Lars Larson Show. And welcome to the Radio Northwest Network, providing honestly provocative talk for more than 30 years. to the Pacific Northwest states of Oregon, Washington, and Idaho. Glad to be with you. 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If you want to call in, it's 866-HEY-LARS. And if you're a naysayer, we put naysayers right to the head of the line, always have and always will, at 866-439-5277. You can send emails to talk@LarsLarson.com. And our X poll today, this one is a doozy. And it has to do with the Camas cross country track team at Camas High School. This is the team on which there is a transgender participant, a biological male who was competing as a male as recently as about a month ago and was doing not very well at all, placing somewhere in the 76th category among males. He decided instead, I will compete as a girl instead. And in just a few weeks, he went from the boys team to the girls team. Now, that was bad enough. But the latest development covered by our friend Ken Vance at Clark County Today. And I'm going to frame the question this way. And I want you to ask yourself this and ask your coworkers this. In fact, ask any adult you know who has children. Would you let your teenage daughter share a hotel room with a biological male on an out-of-town school trip? Now, I think most people would immediately hear that question and they'd say, are you kidding me? Of course not. Now, there might be a few politically correct woke folks out there who'd say, well, as long as that biological male uses he, she, or he or she pronouns, I'd be okay with my 15-year-old daughter or 14-year-old daughter. I mean, you could be that age and be on the high school cross-country team. Share a hotel room on an out-of-town trip. Do you think that makes any sense? Do you think most of the adult parents you know would say yes to that kind of idea? Or would they immediately and categorically say, not a chance in hell. My teenage daughter can go out of town on one of these trips. They're chaperoned, but she's staying with other girls. She is not staying with a biological male, even if he uses female pronouns. So you can

Find the X poll question. Would you let your teenage daughter share a hotel room with a biological male on a school trip? And do you think it's appropriate for a school district to do such a thing? And did they notify the parents? And if they didn't, then what are we talking about? I also know that Camas Schools made some kind of report to the Camas police about some incident that happened on that trip, except now the police say we have no record of it. And the school is saying, well, it was only a verbal report, so we don't have a record of it. So conveniently, the public is kept from knowing anything about it. And I admire Ken Vance at Clark County Today for putting all those details in a story. You end up reading it and feeling like, I don't even know what just happened there. But I know that that's all they could get out of the school district, because somebody at the school district is afraid of actually telling the parents and the taxpayers and the teachers and the students what's actually going on. But in any case, let me get back to Portland and Portland Public Schools. This time, both candidates for Oregon governor want the state's largest school district to keep empty buildings open at the expense of students and teachers. Let me explain what I mean by that. Portland Public Schools have known for decades that they have severely underutilized buildings. Let me tell you why. In the 50s and 60s, Portland Public Schools had 80,000 students. They have just over 40,000 students today. They are on track to lose another 10,000 students or more or so in the next decade or so. So they have a half the size population of students sitting in buildings that were built for 80,000. And what's happened? The sharp decline in students since the pandemic has only made the situation more acute, but they have known about this problem for decades because the decline in enrollment has been going on since the 1970s. It's only in the last half dozen years that it's become very, very sharp. Some of their buildings are only 25% occupied. Now, if you say, well, Lawrence, that's wasting a lot of resources that could be going to educate the kids, I totally agree with you. So PPS announced a plan to close as many as 14 buildings that they simply don't need. You know, Seattle schools are no different. They're in the same kind of boat. Salem schools the same. I think Eugene schools are the same as well. Population estimates show the students in the failing government-run schools will decline another 10 to 15% in the next decade. So whether you're a parent, a student, a teacher, or just a homeowner, do you want to waste resources to keep empty buildings open or close them down, save the resources, and apply them to actually teaching the kids? Governor Kotek and Senator Drazen got one thing right. The Portland School Board and the superintendent did a lousy job of communicating to the public about the forces driving this decision. Unfortunately, Kotek makes it worse by expressing surprise about a situation that PPS has known about for a long time and has avoided confronting. Kotek has been in government in Oregon for almost two decades, and somehow she doesn't know about this. I'll quote from a story about a Kotek who's running for re-election. In a letter to Superintendent Kimberly Armstrong and School Board Chair Eddie Wang, said that district families have expressed shock, disappointment, and confusion in the plan to close up to 14 schools. The only people who are confused are the ones who aren't paying attention. Do you understand the schools were built for tens of thousands of students more than they have, and they are likely to have fewer students 10 years from now than they do today? So what does keeping empty buildings open? PPS is also guilty of putting off the closures for decades instead of right-sizing the system on an ongoing basis. But then what makes it worse? The Republican candidate for governor, Christine Drazen, Senator Drazen, says taxpayers have invested millions in some of these schools, and parents deserve to know whether the closures will actually deliver meaningful savings. Declining enrollment is part of a bigger problem: homelessness, public safety, etc. As governor, I'll restore livability, rebuild our economy, and bring families back to Oregon. We need to fill our classrooms, not close them. Now, I've been told that I may talk to Senator Drazen this hour. I am looking forward to that opportunity. I would like to ask her, how does it benefit the students if you have students that currently aren't even required to read, write, or do math to be able to graduate from schools in the state of Oregon? And you have the biggest district in the state with thousands of empty classrooms that cost money to maintain. How does it make sense to keep the empty buildings open instead of closing them down, saving the resources, and actually educating kids? I'm going to put that question to Senator Drazen this hour, I hope. You're listening to the Lawrence Larson Show.

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0: Line rider to the west side. Right now it's running about 10 to 15 minutes delayed between the Rose Quarter and Hillsboro. It's due to an earlier mechanical issue down near the Rose Quarter. This will be going till about 1 o'clock this afternoon. Freeways look pretty good here early on this Thursday afternoon. 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From the KXL Traffic Center, I'm Michael Convery.
2: Your forecast calling for temperatures.
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6: That makes a lot of sense. 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
7: 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You're bloody well right. 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
4: This is the Northwest Nonsense.
8: How much longer do we have to sit for this nonsense?
4: Pumped by River City Environmental. 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
9: Hey, I want to tell you a little bit about some judges in the town of Yakima. They are the municipal court judges, and their names are Aaron Masters, young lady, and Judge Troy Clements. And both these judges, I think, are getting just a little bit over their skis right now. They're complaining that ICE is down at their courthouse and making arrests without asking for the permission of the Yakima municipal judges. In other words, the judges that usually deal with small matters at the city level. Might be news to them, but federal law, which is what ICE agents are enforcing, is something that trumps state and local laws. And yet Yakima Municipal Court judges say they are following state law regarding arrests made by ICE in and around the courthouses. So, presiding judge Aaron Masters and Judge Troy Clements say ICE is making arrests and then leaving without seeking permission. They say the state courts cannot enforce immigration law, and they are not taking any side on the issue. But I will tell you something what these two judges are doing. And by the way, we did ask both Judge Masters and Judge Clements to come on the program and answer a few questions about what they're doing. They are giving first-class citizen treatment to illegal aliens, and regular citizens, American citizens like you and me, you don't get that first-class treatment at all, not from the judges in Yakima's municipal court. And why? Because these judges are so concerned that some of the people appearing in their courtrooms are actually wanted because they're violating federal immigration law. That's what ICE is arresting them for, that they are giving just those people the ability to make their appearance in court by video instead of coming in person. Regular American citizens have to show up in person. Illegal aliens are allowed to do it from home over a video link up to avoid ICE. In other words, these two judges, as far as I'm concerned, Troy Clements and Aaron Masters, are engaging in obstruction of justice at the federal level. I would kind of love to see the Trump DOJ bring charges of obstruction of justice against judges Masters and Clements. And why? Because you're not allowed as a judge or anybody else to engage in obstruction of justice, nor are you allowed to treat defendants differently, saying, Well, if you're an American defendant, you have to show up in court in person. If you're an illegal alien defendant, just to protect you from ICE, we're going to allow you to show up by video link up. That one doesn't make any sense to me. I'd love to talk to the judges about it, but those judges, I think, understand that what they're doing is illegal, it's wrong, it's trumped by federal law, and they really don't have a legal leg to stand on, which is why they don't want to answer questions about it. Today's commentary is brought to you by River City Environmental. Here's some relationship advice. Give your septic tank just a little attention every 3 to 5 years. Ignore it, and things can get very, very messy. Our question of the day, brought to you by Multnomah Medical Clinic. No pills, no shots, no surgery. Fix what's actually causing the problem at Multnomah Medical Clinic. Art writes in from Springfield, listening on KPNW, which is the Eugene affiliate for the Lars Larson Show. Lars, a thought. I've heard news of schools being closed in Oregon. This is due to declining enrollment and reductions in funding. The problem is I haven't received a rebate on your property or property taxes or state taxes. Where is the money going? Signed, Art from Springfield. Well, Art, the short answer is the money is still going where it's always gone, to the teachers' unions. They collect about 85% of every dollar that is spent on education in Oregon. They're still getting all the money, even though the number of kids that they're actually educating has gone down dramatically, and the kind of education or the quality of the education that they're involved in, that's gone down as well. So they're still burning your money, and they're going to keep empty schoolrooms open just to make sure they justify all those union jobs. That's the short answer to what you asked. And now today's Daily Grill.
5: Insane.
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9: I want to give today's Daily Grill to all the people at the Camas School District who made the decisions that led to this. The biological boy on the Camas High School cross-country team was assigned to a hotel room with one of the girls from the team. According to Clark County Today, during the trip to Arlington, the team members were lodged in a hotel at the expense of Camas School District. The biological male shared a hotel room with a girl from the Camas team. At least one member of the team quit after the events of the weekend. Others have left the team through the course of the season. And get this. They've asked the superintendent of education, Chris Reichdahl. They've asked him, are you going to punish these girls for staging a protest against their transgender teammate? And he said, no, they have a right to do that. He's not going to punish them, nor is he going to stand up and defend them as well. In any case, glad to have you with me on a Thursday. We call it Conspiracy Theory Thursday. I'm curious about a naysayer who's Mark. Hey, Mark, welcome to the program. You know we love naysayers. So what is it? Welcome to the program. Thanks for the call. What do we disagree about that makes you one?
14: Okay, so, Lars, I agree with your premise on the schools, but they're underutilized schools. Calling them empty schools is disingenuous. The schools are underutilized, and when you have two schools at 50%, you know, it makes sense to close one and move the students to the other. So
9: correct.
14: I just
9: when you say it's underutilized, if you have a district that's already announced, we need to close either 11 schools or 14 schools. That's not just underutilized. That's like, oh, I don't know. I've always thought of a mom and dad who have, say, six kids. So you got mom, dad, six kids living in a house. The house is the right size for all eight of them. And then five of the kids move out. Maybe a son or daughter is still left behind finishing up school. But you got mom and dad and one person in a house that was built for eight. Is that an empty house to some extent? And if you say they're underutilized, because if one kid is using the building, it's not an empty building, it's an underutilized building. Technically, you're correct. But how do we get across the point to the public that keeping empty buildings empty costs resources that could be directed to educating kids?
14: Just use the word they're grossly underutilized. Again, if you're actually holding classes in the building is not empty. It's being used. And again, you and I agree 100% that basically the consolidation makes sense. I mean, you know, it is. It's stupid to keep basically 10 buildings open that are all, you know, have maybe 20% of the capacities.
9: And that's where they're at right now. Mark, thank you very much. Back in a moment. It's Thursday, and you're listening to the Radio Northwest Network and the Lars Larson Show.
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6: ABC News, I'm Deborah Rodriguez. The economy and oil top of mind as Ukraine's President Zelensky now says his forces will continue their plan to hit Russian oil and gas plants. It follows Russian strikes on Ukrainian infrastructure as President Trump loses interest in helping Ukraine. Bill Taylor, former Ukrainian ambassador to the U.S.
7: If all that support disappears, it's bad for the Ukrainians, there's no doubt. Ukrainians do depend on the United States for intelligence, but since it has been pretty clear that the United States has been untrustworthy on some of these issues, the Ukrainians have started looking for other areas, other places that they can get intelligence. And so it's not a full dependence on the United States.
6: Wholesale inflation's risen to levels not seen in 4 years. And if you drive a 2015 or 16 Genesis, Hyundai says it can arrange a fix for a potential fire hazard linked to a flaw in the seat motor. This is ABC News.
2: Not doing too bad.
8: Your forecast calling for a sun as we heat up towards the upper 70s with lots of sunshine. Expect clear skies tonight with overnight lows in the mid-50s. From the Coin 6 weather team, I'm meteorologist Kelly Bayern with Portland's most accurate forecast.
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2: Hey, welcome back to the Lars Larson Show. 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State Representative Lamar Wise in the state of Oregon now faces an ethics probe over a $25,000 payment. He calls it an honest mistake, but will the voters actually buy that? I thought we'd ask the question of former District Attorney Josh Marquis, who joins me now. You can find what Josh writes on Substack. 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
10: Thank you, Lars.
2: What should we make? And by the way, I know you're going to tell my audience, and I'm glad you do, that the ethics panel, the ethics commission in the state of Oregon is, and probably on purpose, that they deliberately said, let's have an ethics panel and let's give them absolutely no power and no authority at all. Because God forbid, if one of us gets caught in an ethics violation, usually a Democrat, because that's who populates all the state offices in the state of Oregon, we don't want them to be able to punish us. And so I know you're going to back me up on that. But what should we make of this claim by Representative Lamar Wise?
10: Well, I think it's very disturbing. For one thing, let's be clear on Representative Lamar Wise. He's never been elected. He tried to get appointed to a seat in another county, a state office, wasn't able to do so twice in Washington County. So he relocates to a position that was vacated when a state representative died of cancer. And he was appointed by largely the Multnomah County Commission. He is a young man, 35, and earned apparently, I was a bit stunned by this, $190,000 a year as an AFSCME organizer. So he got $25,000.
2: AFSCME is one of the big unions, the American Federation of State, County, and Municipal Employees. Yep. So they represent mostly state and county unionized workers.
10: Right? Almost entirely. They aren't as quite as radical as SEIU, but they're up there. Yep. And they are, you know, fully integrated into the party I have belonged to all my life, the Democrats, who I feel like I didn't leave the Democratic Party, they left me, in any event. And so what happens when there's vacancy is that the county commissioners of the area then appoint, and that's what happened. Wise was appointed, and he got 98% of the vote in the May primary, because, of course, nobody ran against him. And he faces a Republican named Max Sherman, who is being slimed as much as possible and who probably doesn't have much of a chance because the Democrats have gerrymandered so many of the districts. But what is really disturbing is he gets $25,000 in something called a Climate Justice Fellowship. Now, I know what justice fellowships mean. They usually are pro-criminal, pro-defendant. I don't know what justice climate is. I guess it's, we have to fight.
2: Oh, I think I could tell you. I mean, they'll make the argument, those evil oil companies, that's the climate part, and what they do is especially bad for people of color, for poor people, for disenfranchised people, for all those people, and so their climate evils are visited most not on wealthy folks and white folks, but mostly on people of color and poor folks, and then we're going to correct that through climate justice. That's it. It's basically the Greta Thunberg.
10: I thought we all breathed the same air and drank the same water.
2: Apparently not. Apparently not.
10: So in any event, so he claims now that, $25,000 was so de minimis that he just didn't think to bother to put it. Now, your listeners probably think, oh, what are these silly

0: horns. Well, I filled one out for 25 years. I was an elected official, and I was scrupulous in reporting, and I did get paid occasionally for speeches and articles I wrote. And the idea is, okay, well, if you're a public official, you can accept that money, but you have to disclose it so that people know, where are you getting money from? It's that simple. Wise claims, oh, just an honest mistake, and $25,000 really doesn't mean anything.
1: Do you know what I think would call BS on this very quickly if the Ethics Commission wanted to do it? So he doesn't report it on his disclosure form. Did he report it to the Oregon Department of Revenue as income that he has to pay income taxes on? Well, but if he says it was so de minimis, I forgot to put it on the form, but I remember to put it on my state income tax filings, then how did you remember it for the income tax folks? Because it's a crime not to declare the income, and also with the IRS, but you forgot about it for the ethics forms.
0: And there's no excuse for that. And really, the larger issue is, I, for many years, I think even on your show, defended Oregon as, well, you know, we're clumsy but clean. I'm not sure that's true anymore. I you know, it's not the same kind of corruption as you get in Louisiana or New Jersey, where somebody wraps a $50 bill around the driver's license when the cop stops them. But in Oregon, whether it's Tina Kotek's wife or some of the stuff we're seeing with the legislature or the one-party system, I think Oregon is becoming a state that is less than clean, shall we say.
1: I would say so, too. And by the way, do you know about the story that broke about an hour ago involving the former U.S. attorney, Billy Williams?
0: I did see that, and I've known Billy a long time, and I have very high opinion of him.
1: He got hired by Clackamas County, and he just got fired by Clackamas County, and he says it may be a cover-up because he thought there should be an outside investigator to review the hiring of Commissioner Ben West's father for a maintenance work position. And some commissioners said, nah, we're not going with that. And West said Williams was let go over concerns about his performance. So was he fired because they're trying to do a cover-up, or was he fired because he wasn't doing a very good job? So
0: it's a legitimate question. And you know, it's just not the Oregon that I remember from 30 years ago.
1: No. And in fact, I don't know if you've weighed in at all. The LaModa nonsense, that weed outfit, the one that got caught handing bags of money to Democrat officials at the state level, owning the Secretary of State to the point where Shamia Fagan had to resign, and somehow they owe millions and millions of dollars to the state of Oregon, and the state of Oregon
0: still are doing business,
1: and the state of Oregon is letting them continue as a weed business, even though they are millions of dollars upside down to the state of Oregon. And you wonder, Did the fact that they put lots and lots of money in the pockets of lots and lots of Democrats have anything to do?
0: In paper bags of $10,000.
1: Yeah, and when it came to the Secretary of State, they were actually paying Shamia Fagan 50% more was coming from the weed company than the money she made as the salary as the elected Secretary of State of the state of Oregon. That is Josh Marquis, the former district attorney. Josh, it's a pleasure to have you on. Coming up in a moment, I'm going to talk to Senator Christine Drazen, who is the Republican nominee for governor of Oregon. The polls have indicated this is going to be a very, very tight race. Tina Kotek has done a terrible job as Oregon governor, and yet the tried and true Democrats want to support her to the end. I want to talk to Senator Drazen about a very big issue that's just come up in the last couple of days about keeping underused Portland schools open or closing them down and putting the money to educating kids.

0: Just a quick
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2: Your forecast calling for temperatures. It will bump towards the upper 70s with lots of sunshine. Expect clear skies tonight with overnight lows in the mid-50s. From the Quinn 6 Weather Team, I'm meteorologist Kelly Barron with Portland's most accurate forecast.
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1: Hey, welcome back to the Lars Larson Show. And if Oregon voters have their wits about them, they're going to elect Senator Christine Drazen as the next governor of the state of Oregon and the first Republican governor in more than 40 years. Now, Senator Drazen joins me now, running for Oregon governor as the GOP nominee against Tina Kotek, who is also invited but has never been willing to come on the show and answer questions. So, Senator Drazen, thanks for coming on.
2: Hey, thanks for having me, Lars. Good to be back.
1: I want to ask you about one specific issue that's come up recently, and that is Portland Public Schools said, look, we've got too many underutilized schools, if you want to use the technical term for it, empty schools, and we need to close about 14 of them, at least

0: 11, but maybe as many as 14, because otherwise we're spending a lot of resources on empty buildings instead of the thing that they're there for, which is to educate kids, which they're also not doing very well. And I kind of expected Tina Kotek to say, oh, let's keep those empty buildings open. I guess I didn't expect what I heard from you. What? Just so I'm clear, because sometimes the fish wrapper gets you wrong. Did you say that we need to close these buildings, or do we need to keep them open?
1: Well, my perspective on it, I think, is a lot like yours, and that's that I believe really strongly in fiscal responsibility, and the school can't overspend past its budget. But at the same time, I recognize every single day families are being ignored by these school districts. And I think that this district committed to budgets that they can't sustain in their negotiations with their unions, and now they're trying to rebalance their budgets on the backs of these families and these kids. So my approach to this has been slow your roll, bring these families on board, and don't just warehouse these little grade schoolers. And that's really the way they're approaching it. Some of the schools that they're talking about closing are at 70% capacity. You're right. Some of them are all the way down in the 30s, and that's not acceptable.
0: Some are down to 25, everything together, which sounds pathetic. 25%
1: which
0: occupancy.
1: Yes, and you and I know that parents are making choices that make sense for their kids because they're leaving these schools because they're not serving them. They're too political. They're too ineffective. My approach as governor is going to be to restore graduation requirements, get politics out of the classroom. I want those families to come back to these schools because they're sound, strong schools again. And in the meantime, I don't want these districts to feel like they can ignore parents every single time. In the COVID era, parents were ignored for far too long, and it's time for these districts to recognize they need to bring families along. And there's a way for them to do this rationally, and then there's a way for them to do this that's rushed. And this sounds an awful lot to me like they're doing it, they're hitting the easy button, and they're ignoring families right now.
0: Well,
1: so they have to balance their budget.
0: Okay,
1: and that's
0: Senator,
1: true. I'm with
0: you. One of the things I'm concerned about, they waited on this way too long. Portland schools should have right-sized the district decades ago, but that's water under the bridge. They now have to deal with today. They're 60, 70 million short because, as you said, they signed bad deals with the labor unions and agreed to pay them more than they knew they had. They said at the time they signed the deals, we don't have the money and we don't know where it'll come. But at the same time, if you're talking to people, I want parents to be paid attention to too, but if you say, we've got three schools that are, each one is 50% occupied. Okay. So why don't we close at least one of them and consolidate the populations of those two schools or three schools into two, or four schools into three. Whatever the number is, if you've got too many empty buildings, how does it benefit anybody to say, I understand that everybody wants a neighborhood elementary school in their neighborhood. I know it affects property values. I know it's not convenient if your kids have to go a farther distance to be able to get to their school. But how does it benefit the kids to keep a bunch of half-empty buildings open instead of consolidating them?
1: Yeah, I hear you. And in the end, consolidation is at some point going to happen for this district. To your point, they put it off far too long. But parents that I've talked to, they're asking the districts to just show their math. How is this going to help you balance the budget at $65 million? My little district in Canby was talking about closing a school. Their budget shortfall was about $3 million. Closing one of our schools would have been $500,000. Like, it wasn't going to close that gap. So I think the families are saying, okay, if you're going to do this, show us where these kids are going to go. Make sure those schools don't get beyond 100% capacity so you're not warehousing kids.
0: Right.
1: How is this going to help you close the budget? What's the long-term plan here? And the district has not been forthcoming. They've been patting parents on the head saying, hey, listen, we did our listening sessions. I've been through a million of those listening sessions, as you know, in the legislative process.
0: Nobody pays
1: attention. They typically have their plan. Nobody cares.
0: I mean, so ODOT does this all the time. ODOT will say, we've listened to thousands of people and now we're doing whatever the hell we were going to do anyway. I get
1: exactly,
0: that.
1: Hold on.
0: The fact that Portland Public Schools are pathetic communicators, including Kimberly Armstrong, so they can't come out and tell the parents, look, these are empty buildings. We have the schools were housing 80,000 kids in the 50s and 60s. They haven't dramatically downsized the number of buildings since then, which is why you have some buildings that are 25% occupied and some that may be as much as 110, but the vast majority are underutilized. Consolidate them now and save the resources to teach the kids, right?
1: Yeah, and I know you know this too. I mean, we're talking about a district that just 2 years ago passed bonds to do seismic upgrades and renovations to schools that are now talking about closing. So there's no question this is a district that can't get its act together. And to invest like that in a building that they plan to close is absurd. So at its very least, we should take a look at that list and we should say, okay, where should we make closures? How should we approach this issue? I'm telling you, they're not even doing that, Lars. They're just moving ahead and they're saying, hey, we got our plan. We're going to ignore rational common sense here. We're not going to show our math and we're just going to hit the easy button here and ignore parents. That's who I'm standing up for here. They have to balance their budget. They have no choice, but I don't think that they should do it in a way that is a bad process with no transparency and irrational to the point that they are closing a handful of schools that they just invested millions and millions of dollars in.
0: Yeah, it kind of suggests that they shouldn't be in charge of anything at all right now, especially because the government is constantly telling citizens, we're planning everything. We're planning transportation. We're planning education. We're planning the economy. And they can't plan their way out of a wet paper bag. Agreed?
1: Yeah, agreed. I'm with you. And it doesn't get better over time. But at some point, the people that they're there to serve are being overrun. It happens all the time with TINA, with Oregonians in the legislature, with the gas tax, with ODOT, again and again and again. We're seeing it again out of Portland Public Schools.
0: No doubt. That is Senator Christine Grayson. She is looking for your vote on November 3rd to be the next governor of the state of Oregon. Unless you think that TINA Kotek and what she's done to Oregon over the last 20 years she's been in government is worth reelecting her. I don't think so.
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1: Take a look under your bed. 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
5: From ABC News, I'm Deborah Rodriguez. The war between Russia and Ukraine is heating up with new strikes threatened on energy facilities, pushing up energy prices around the world. Russia's Vladimir Putin promises to respond to President Zelensky's vow to continue targeting oil refineries and other infrastructure across the border. Former Ukrainian ambassador to the U.S., Bill Taylor.
6: The Russians did attack them, and they put all these Ukrainians out of business, without electricity for 3 days. And finally, President Zelensky said, that's enough. One-sided ceasefires don't work. So he went back to shooting at the refineries.
5: The Strait of Hormuz, still a dangerous place for commercial ships transporting oil and other goods. ABC's Marcus Moore.
7: We understand from the UK maritime operations from here in the UK is that there have been some 20 vessels that have come under attack in the Strait of Hormuz. One of them, a cargo ship, actually sank. And we understand from reporting there that perhaps one of these ships ran into a mine.
5: Police in the Chicago suburbs say they thwarted a mass shooting at a Hindu temple just moments before a 19-year-old allegedly planned to open fire. Officials say Alexandros Paparakis wrote an 8-page manifesto outlining his plans to kill as many minorities as he could. A co-worker at a Taco Bell tipped off police. ABC News contributor Brad Garrett.
8: This particular case is another example of another troubled youth that fortunately we got in the front of at the last minute.
5: President Trump says the execution of a former Army psychiatrist by firing squad will not be live streamed as originally planned. At the close, stocks up across the board. The Dow is ahead 556, NASDAQ up 20. 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
12: And Gresham police are asking for tips to help solve a six-year-old homicide. Detectives released two photos of the killer's car captured by surveillance cameras near the scene of the shooting. Here's Mitch Elliott.
3: Police Chief Travis Goldberg says Daryl Lewis and Daquan Warren were in a car stopped at the Arco gas station on East Burnside when a dark-colored sedan pulled alongside. A person got out and fired several rounds into the car.
14: Lewis was struck once in the head and Warren was shot multiple times. Both men were transported to the hospital where Lewis later died from his injuries.
3: The mother of Lewis, Angelique Croxton, says someone has information about the suspect.
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18: Picking up a little slowing on I-84 westbound now as you head down through the Hollywood District towards the I-5 merge. We're actually in pretty good shape over on the Sunset Highway, just inbound a little slow right down near the Vista Ridge Tunnel. This report is a service of Unbound.org. 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From the KXL Traffic Center, I'm Michael Convery.
19: Your forecast calling for a summer-like afternoon as we heat up towards the upper 70s with lots of sunshine. Expect clear skies tonight with overnight lows in the mid-50s. From the Coin 6 Weather Team, I'm meteorologist Kelly Bayern with Portland's most accurate forecast.
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18: Welcome back to the Lars Larson Show. Big, big development that only happened in the last couple of hours. The execution of Nidal Hassan for the murders that he committed at Fort Hood, Texas, all those decades ago. It is not going to be live streamed anymore. And I think this is a colossal disaster. It's a stupid thing for the Trump administration to have done. You say, but Lars, you're a supporter of President Trump. Yes, I am. And I promised you 11 years ago that when he ran for president, I would support him to the hilt. But did it mean that I was going to endorse everything he did? No. In fact, I thought it was very, very smart that the president and his team, especially those at the Pentagon, and I'm not the biggest admirer of Hegseth, but when they announced we are not only going to execute Nidal Hassan for the 13 murders, including, by the way, the murder of an unborn baby, Just please note that, because most of the mainstream media is not going to mention that an unborn baby was one of the 13 people murdered, because in too many states in America, that unborn baby would not have been counted as a murder. That is the honest fact, and that is the law in many states in America. But in Texas, the unborn baby's death is a murder, and those are 13 murders, not 12, and Nidal Hassan is going to be put to death for them, executed by a firing squad, except the Trump administration had announced they were going to live stream the execution. Now, of course, they knew when they announced that it was going to make a bunch of people very, very angry. Liberal heads were going to spin at the idea, number one, that an execution was going to happen. Number done by the tried and true firing squad, instead of trusting it to an all-female team to do a lethal injection that didn't work the way Tennessee did, and that number three, it was going to be a live stream. And I know there were people saying, Lars, you can't be in favor of that. Yes, I am. And I've explained at length why I'm in favor of it, because the death penalty is a powerful deterrent, but the only way it can actually deter people from committing murder is if you know that we actually hand out the death penalty and we actually execute killers on rare occasions. And it is rare occasions. America has 10 or 11,000 homicides every year. We have maybe 300 or 400 people who are ever sent to death row, and it routinely takes decades to be able to get them from death row to their actual execution. I think if we use the firing squads, it'd be a much more reliable process. But then I saw this piece today by Dr. John Lott. And Dr. Lott is somebody I admire. He heads up the Crime Prevention Research Center. He's an economist by training, but he wrote a great piece, and I highly recommend it. It's called Endless Plea Deals Prove the Death Penalty is a Powerful Deterrent. And here's what Dr. Lott said, and then I'll get to your phone calls and your emails at 866-HEY-LARS. That's 866-439-5277. Naysayers always go to the head of the line, and emails go to talk@LarsLarson.com. And if you want to vote in our X poll, you'll find it at Lars Larson Show on X. You can also find it on my website at LarsLarson.com. So, as Dr. Lott points out, the U.S. military last executed a convicted criminal April 13th, 1961. But if anybody deserves the death penalty, it is former U.S. Army Major Nidal Hassan. He murdered 13 on November 5th, 2009, including an unborn baby, and wounded or injured 32 others. Hassan is hardly the only murderer whose crimes rate questions about capital punishment. President Biden commuted the death sentences of 37 federal inmates, including people like a drug kingpin by the name of Kaboni Savage, who murdered 12 people, including four children. Yeah, that's who President Otto Penn decided deserved the mercy of the presidential pardon. The death penalty debate has rekindled after Krista Pike's

0: botched execution in Tennessee. After initial concerns, she regained consciousness and her ability to speak. She's already walking again, and she was cut loose from the hospital on October the 10th. Now, as Dr. Lott points out, some people support the death penalty because they believe it delivers justice. I'm on that list. Others argue that it deters murders and saves lives. I'm on that list as well. But he says, but we don't have to rely solely on statistical studies to see that murderers fear execution more than life without parole. Time and again, he writes, accused mass murderers plead for life without parole to avoid execution. Without the threat of the death penalty, prosecutors would lose a powerful incentive for defendants to negotiate. Now, I've heard people argue that a quick and speedy execution would be very, very painless, and that simply sitting in a cage for the next 20 or 30 years, you know, life without the possibility of parole would be very, very painful. Apparently, those people who are convicted of murders don't see it that way. They see it as though I'm willing to trade life without the possibility of parole if you'll just give up the attempt to try to execute me. Other notorious mass murderers, he says, have sought, if unsuccessfully, to avoid execution. James Holmes, who murdered 12 people at that theater in Aurora, Colorado. Dylan Roof, who murdered 9 people at a Charleston church back in 2015. They offered to plead guilty if the prosecutors would drop the death penalty. So, Nidal Hassan also wanted to avoid the death penalty through a guilty plea. Military law said, you can't get that kind of deal. So, critics argue that capital punishment costs the taxpayers too much, but the threat of execution encourages plea agreements that avoid expensive trials and lengthy appeals. You know, that's the thing people usually don't count. They'll call my show and say, don't you understand how expensive it is to actually take somebody to death row and then finally execute them? Yes, but having endless appeals because somebody gets convicted and they know there's no penalty they can impose. When defendants waive their appeal rights as part of that agreement, taxpayers avoid legal expenses. For example, Francisco Oropeza, the county district attorney, estimated that a capital trial could cost up to $2 million. So, if an execution prevents even 8 murders, how much are those 8 lives actually worth? I think they're worth considerable. Although many Democrats oppose capital punishment, a 2026 survey shows Americans support it by more than 2-to-1 margin. A Rasmussen survey, quoted by Dr. Lott, found stronger support when respondents considered more timely executions. Lower-income Americans, who often face great exposure to violent crime, have expressed particularly strong support for the death penalty. So all of that is the case. Now, let me grab at least one call before the break. Let's go to Bruce. Hey, Bruce, what's on your mind today?
1: Hi, Lars. Great show again.
0: Thank you. What's up?
1: You know, I haven't heard much about or from the Democrats, calling Trump a Nazi and a dictator and various things. I guess they aren't very committed to that phony analysis.
0: No, the problem is I think they've realized that saying those kinds of things does not change the minds of very many voters. And at the end of the day, I think that's what the Democrats care about most. How many votes can we win if we call Trump the right names? And you're right. Most of it. Glad to be with you. Always glad to get your calls at 866-HEY-LARS. That's 866-439-5277. 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
0: Vegetation fire or grass fire out on the west side, again in the North Plains area. It's right along Northwest Deerdorf

0: Road between Helvetia Road and Northwest Bidwell Road. If you're seeing smoke in the western horizon, that's what it's from. Crews are on the scene. They're in the process of getting that knocked down. Accident over on the east side of town, southeast Portland at Holgate and 92nd. Sunset Highway inbound, a little slowing coming down the hill from the zoo towards Vista Ridge Tunnel. Northbound I-5 delays up through Delta Park. From the KXO Traffic Center, I'm Michael Convery.
1: Your forecast calling for temperatures
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2: Hey, welcome back to the Lars Larson Show. Well, a Portland ballot measure would allow voters to spend or decide on spending $16 million a year on the projects they pick. Would police and firefighters pay the price for that? I thought I'd talk to Olivia Clark about that. She is the vice president of the Portland City Council, and she represents District 4. And I have a feeling that both of us are against this idea, but maybe for different reasons. Ms. Clark, welcome to the program.
4: Hi, Lars. How are you?
2: I'm doing well, although I guess I'd have to ask you, you're on the Portland City Council. How's that little experiment working out at Portland City Hall?
4: We have our good days and we have our bad days.
2: Can you tell me about the goodest of the good days, if you want to?
4: Well, I think that we are, you know, we're doing what we're supposed to be doing. We're passing a legislation. We're approving the budget. We're having lots of arguments. But, you know, we're in the midst of implementing a new form of government, and we had to build it from the ground up. So, you know, we're making progress.
2: Okay, because I might ask about actual results and all that, and whether or not the priorities of City Hall are the same as the priorities of the average person who just wants to be able to, you know, live in their neighborhood and not be either assaulted or robbed or burgled or anything else, and whether or not that's working out.
4: Well, absolutely. You're talking to the person who restored the cuts to the police and fire budget.
2: God bless you.
4: Enforcement. I'm also the person who got the city to create an asset management plan. You know, we're so far behind in taking care of what we have, the parks, the streets, the fire stations. So there is progress being made.
2: I want to ask you a question. When you were a kid, because this happened to me, did you ever get something from mom and dad, like a bicycle, and then when you didn't take care of it, they reminded you of it forever and said, hey, we're not buying you another bike. You didn't take care of the one you had already. Do you think that kind of approach to things like parks and other things might actually work better, saying, hey, Portland Parks, you're constantly asking for new parks? Tell you what, you don't get any new parks till you take care of the ones you already have. Do you think the bicycle approach would work?
4: I like it. Well, my bike was stolen, so it doesn't really count. But they used to say that about my dog. You've got to take care of that dog. But you're right. I think we don't have like a sinking fund, or we don't set aside money for all that care that you're talking about. And three different auditors have brought that to the attention of the city council, past city councils, and they have ignored it. So we're not going to ignore that anymore.
2: Well, and in fact, I would even say to them, because the city of Portland reminds me on a regular basis of that guy, could be a gal, but usually it's a guy, who has seven or eight wrecked cars sitting in his front yard bothering his neighbors. And they say, when are you going to fix those cars? And he says, yeah, I'm going to get around to them. They're going to be classics when I'm done with them. And I say, why don't you sell four of them, fix up two of them, and, you know, and do that? No. And then the next thing you know, he's buying another wrecked car to come down and put on blocks in the front yard. That's Portland Parks to a T.
4: Now, wait a minute, Lars. You would love something I did. I was able to get the city to sell a piece of property to a community group who will take care of it. And there's more examples like that. The future. Yes, we can dispose of things we can't take care of. So hang in there. You'll see.
2: Okay.
4: We're going to have more results. Now, I know you want to talk to me about...
2: Yeah, I do want to talk to you about the your 2 cents, because I'm against it, but I want to know your reason for being against it first.
4: Well, I'm totally against it. It's ridiculous. I mean, once again, we're being asked to be a petri dish, just like we were when they brought the Measure 110, the open-air drug use. This thing is nuts. You know, it's $16 million right off the top. Where are we going to cut that? We just implemented a new form of government. We've got 12 counselors now representing all parts of the city. That's participatory. But this is just an experiment that's been brought to us by some outside organization. And, of course, they had to tailor it to Portland by making it the biggest one they've ever worked on. It's $25 a head, which is nuts. You know, we're going to face another budget deficit, and we can't afford this, Lars. We can't afford to take $16 million and give it to people's pet projects, whatever they may be. You know, I'm all about supporting police and fire. We don't have enough police as it is. We have to keep working on that. So we can't afford to cut $16 million for somebody's pet project.
2: Well, and why would it necessarily go to pet projects? Do you have any confidence that the other 11 on the city council might actually say, let's spend the $16 million on something the city actually needs?
4: Well, the way it's written, Lars, is we don't even do it. We have to create some sort of group, and they decide, and then it goes to a group that votes, which is all undeterminate. If you read the language of the measure that's on the ballot, it's really, really open. So I don't know that the council actually gets to make the decision in the end. Maybe we can overturn whatever is offered up to us by some group, some oversight committee. But I don't have a lot of confidence how this would work out.
2: No, I don't either. I'm talking to Olivia Clark. She's vice president of Portland City Council and represents District 4. I'd love to get some other members of the council to come on. We have one other who does come on, Ms. Murillo, that I don't necessarily agree with, but there you go. Can I tell you why I don't like this idea? Because I think it is so insulting. So I want you to imagine this. I like to bring things down to a human scale. So let's say, in fact, what is the current salary of city council members? Isn't it about 100 grand a year? A little more than that. Okay. So like $12,000 a month. But imagine if you're, you know, a little more constrained than that. Daddy makes or mom makes $8,000 a month and comes home and says, hey, mom and the kids, I want you to be involved in deciding how to spend our $8,000 a month income because the city's budget is $8 billion a year. And they say, okay, great. How much do we get to decide? And he says, 16 bucks. There's $8,000 in the family budget. You get to decide where we spend 16 whole dollars. Can you imagine mom or dad, depending on who's, you know, rolling out this plan, might say, that's a complete insult. You bring home $8,000 a month and you want us to decide on where we spend 16 bucks?
4: Yeah, no, totally. Keep your 16 bucks.
2: Yeah, to heck with you. So why does this Eddie Kurtz think this is a great idea, or somehow it's going to really get people involved when they get to decide on 2% of the budget?
4: I don't know. I don't know why he thinks that. He thinks that people are somehow going to get very about determining where $16 million goes. You're right. It's a drop in the bucket, but it still hurts our general fund. We still have to deal with it in the end.
2: So all it is a token. It really is a token. You say, here, you can decide on this, you know.
4: Well, they passed it, and then they repealed it. This is ridiculous. Yeah.
2: Well, we can all hope that I would love to see ranked choice voting get repealed, too. But I'm sure RCV is very popular at City Hall, isn't it?
4: Well, we've got to tweak it. But you saw that the Oregonian, the Willamette Week, and the Mercury all came out against this ballot measure.
2: Pretty amazing when all the lefties are agreeing on that. That's Olivia Clark, vice president of the Portland City Council. She's welcome back anytime. Represents District 4, and for different reasons, but we're both against the idea of your 2 cents. 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
6: ABC News, I'm Deborah Rodriguez. 3 weeks to go before the midterms, and President Trump is trying to win over voters who say they're frustrated with the high cost of living, tariffs, and the war in Iran. ABC's Karen Travers.
7: When you look at those numbers that we saw yesterday with the new inflation rate and what is driving it right now with an increase in gas prices, but also some of the other policies of this administration, including that tariff policy, it is driving the inflation rate. But the administration continues to point to other indicators and say that these policies are not what is driving it, that they inherited a mess, but the inflation rate is up 2.8% from right after the president took office.
6: Markets closed higher across the board. Dow up 556. An AI-powered tool called Tumor Site Risk could help doctors determine whether someone's breast cancer will return. The FDA has already cleared it for clinical use. This is ABC News.
1: Stalled vehicle, I-5 northbound up on the top deck of the Markham Bridge. Right lane is blocked, again causing just a little bit of a backup. Crash reported over in downtown Portland at 4th Avenue and Southwest Clay Street. 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From the KXL Traffic Center, I'm Michael Convery.
8: Your forecast calling for a summer.
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0: Speak now or forever hold your peace. 866-HEY-LARS. 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
1: Hey, welcome back to the program. It's a pleasure to be with you. I'm glad to get you your phone calls and emails. Well, inflation just hit 3.7% on an annual basis, so it's ticked up, and your paycheck is not keeping up with that, although when you take a look at the math, average paychecks, I think, are still up about $2,000 in real dollars under Donald Trump compared to what you were making under President Otto Pence. So I thought we'd talk about that with Con Davis, who's CEO of Byrna Technologies, and your company makes a great product. How are you doing, Con?
2: I'm doing well, Lars. Thanks for having me.
1: What should we make? What should Americans make as we head up to a really critical election and about whether or not to give the Congress over to the Democrats who've never seen a tax they don't like? And do that with the idea in mind that somehow they'd be better off than staying under an administration led by President Trump and backed up by Republican majorities in the House and the Senate.
2: Well, you know, we're looking at a season right now where, you know, the American consumer has been under a lot of pressure with inflation, as you just highlighted. But I don't think anyone believes that the way to solve it is to add new taxes on top of what we're already paying, which is a substantial amount. So what we have to really look at is where are we going to be better off? And what I do like is the administration at least knows there's a challenge out there, and they're starting to take steps to try to alleviate that the best they can.
1: Yeah, and in fact, I don't know. I don't even know if the Russia diesel deal is going to produce much in the way of change, but it is something in the right direction. Whereas I assume that if the Democrats get back in charge of things, say they take the House or the Senate or they take both, even if it's a very thin majority, that they're not going to let Donald Trump do anything else again, which means an awful lot of his agenda simply goes away and we hit a stalemate for the next 2 years. Or am I reading that wrong?
2: No, I think that's exactly right. A stalemate for the next 2 years is probably the exact opposite of what we need. I think everyone would tell you that what we have today isn't what they want to see happening for the next 2 years. And if nothing changes, that's all we're going to keep seeing, unless you want to turn everything over to the Federal Reserve to control.
1: No, and in fact, I always remind people that if we had ended up with Kamala Harris as president of the United States, even if we'd had a Republican majority in the House and Senate, we would not have had the One Big Beautiful Bill. We would have not have seen the extension of the 2017 tax cuts. Those would have gone away, and everybody's paychecks would be that much smaller, thousands smaller, in the last year and a half, now almost 2 years, than they were under Donald Trump. So as much as you might say, I don't like, you know, the war in Iran, or I don't like these other things not being resolved, at least it's better because you're getting to keep more of your paycheck. And the Democrats had they'll tell you, we're gonna get rid of all those tax cuts, and you are going to be paying the federal government more money. And if anybody asks themselves, so how is the government being more flush with cash a good thing for any of us? And I think the answer is it's not, but the folks in government love it.
2: Well, I think that's right. I don't think I want the government to spend my money. I think I'd rather spend it myself, and I think most Americans feel that way. And if you really look at the way the consumer has reacted, you know, I think you can see that in the fact that consumer spending has largely held up throughout this time. So clearly some things have worked so that the consumer still feels strong enough to go out there and do what they need to do, which I think is really important as we head into the holiday season. Obviously, anything we can do to get some relief, I think, would be welcome. But again, all things considered, I think the consumer's held up. And you mentioned the One Big Beautiful Bill Act. The other thing is that's enabled is, even in a difficult time, is for businesses to be able to invest and add jobs and grow, which I think is also a very important thing we have to talk about.
1: And by the way, Con, you know that, and my audience should know, I have no dog in the fight when it comes to Byrna Technologies. I like your product. I don't do ads for your product, so I don't have a dog in the fight there. So I don't have any real bias based on money or anything like that. But I like the fact Byrna moved most of its production back to the continental United States, did it not?
2: We did. So a few years ago, we moved all of our production of our launchers, which, as you know, those are a less lethal launcher, allows you to protect your family without having to really make a lethal choice there, to Fort Wayne, Indiana. So we have a factory in Fort Wayne where we produce these, and we ship them all across the U.S. and to Canada and overseas as well. So it's a great American-made product.
1: And has that worked out well, the way you thought it was going to work out, to where you're not saying, ah, gosh, I wish we'd kept some of our production overseas?
2: No, it's worked out unbelievably well. I mean, the American worker is by far the best worker in the country. And the

0: You're talking about a product like this that's highly engineered, but people rely on to protect themselves. It has to work every time, Lars. And to have that quality here at home that we can control is incredibly important to us.
1: By the way, one of the things I was concerned about, I thought there was a decision recently. There have been a number of decisions on the NFA, the National Firearms Act. And while, you know, your Byrna launchers are not considered firearms, but have there been any good pluses or minuses from the legal side of things as far as Byrna is concerned?
0: Well, so a couple of things. We are legal in all 50 states, which I think is important and people should know, and you don't need a permit or anything on those lines. There have been a couple of, blue-leaning states that have tried to regulate and control, but I will say the Supreme Court has come down pretty strongly on the fact that these are not a firearm, and they are very much allowed to be owned by individuals.
1: Yeah, because I think the Democrats would love to classify just about everything as a firearm. In fact, they're talking about, say, making Daisy BB guns into firearms. And you think, really? You're that desperate to regulate things, you want to go after BB guns? That seems crazy to me.
0: I agree with you. I think there is a fine line between something that can take a life and something that cannot. And I think we have to be realistic about what those things are.
1: Okay, and when it comes to Byrna doing business in the continental United States, are you funding all the supply chain that you need here, or are you getting some other companies that supply some of the parts that go into the Byrna to do them here in America instead of doing them overseas?
0: Well, I think that's one of the things we talked about with the Big Beautiful Bill. That has encouraged companies to invest. So when we first moved production back, we did have to source things from overseas, but we were able to identify partners here in the U.S., give them guaranteed orders, and then they went out and invest and built the capabilities we needed. So we've been able to move the vast majority of everything back home.
1: Yeah, isn't that fantastic, though? And especially because people may not know this, but immediate expensing, I mean, even for me, I'm a small business owner. I've got some technology things that we have to spend money on from time to time. I can expense them the year I spend the money instead of stretching it out over 4 or 5 years. And when it comes to a company your size, that's even more important, or the people who supply the parts for you, right?
0: There's no question. It allows you to invest and not have to think about what that's going to be over the next 5 years. You can take that at cost right now, because it is a cost right now.
1: Yeah, and isn't that crazy that we ever had a tax code that said, you're spending the money right now, but you're not going to get it back in tax savings or deductibility for at least a few years. That is Khan Davis. Khan is the CEO of Byrna Technologies. We appreciate you coming on the show. Glad to be with you on a Thursday. We like to call it Conspiracy Theory Thursday. If you want to join the conversation, you're certainly welcome at 866-HEY-LARS. That's 866-439-5277. 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And you're listening to the Radio Northwest Network. Honestly provocative talk for Oregon, Washington, and Idaho.

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0: All I-5 northbound up on the top deck of the Markham Bridge has now been cleared out of the way. We do have a two-alarm commercial fire up in Camas this afternoon, Northeast Adams Street and Northeast 3rd Avenue. That's, again, right in downtown Camas. Could be causing a bit of a delay through that stretch. Hey, now is the time to stock up on seasoned firewood before the fall showers arrive. 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From the KXL Traffic Center, I'm Michael Convery.
2: Your forecast calling for temperatures.
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12: Hey, welcome back to the program. I've got a correction that I want to offer you, and we only found this information out in about the last 15 minutes or so. I had quoted from a story in Clark County Today. Ken Vance provided it for me, and this happens to people in journalism, and a lot of times I think it happens because folks in the government, in this case, in the school system, are keeping you deliberately in the dark. What Clark County Today had reported, that they had learned that during a trip to Arlington, team members from the cross-country team from Camas High School were lodged in a hotel at the expense of the Camas School District, and that the biological male, the trans female on the cross-country team, shared a hotel room with a girl member of the Camas team. They also spent $5,000 on a charter bus for the trip to Arlington. Well, guess what? Ken just let me know. He said, I'm sorry to have to tell you this. Sorry for any problems it caused. Camas School District has now confirmed the biological male, the trans female, did not room with another member of the Camas team, as indicated in the original report. They stayed in a hotel room with a family member. This report has been updated. Clark County Today regrets the error, and I regret.

0: the air as well. But as we might tell you, the Camas Schools spokesperson could have said when she talked to Ken Vance from Clark County today, he wanted to put out good, honest information. She did not refute any of the information in the many exchanges that Vance had with her yesterday. So I'll take the error. We'll say that was in error. But the fact is, I wonder what ended up happening and how this came to be, that the team member did not stay with another member of the team, but instead stayed with a family member during that trip in the hotel, though. And I'm wondering if it's because other members of the team, girls, said, we are not going to share the room with a biological male. Now, that brought us to today's X poll, and you can find the X poll at Lars Larson Show. Would you let your 15-year-old daughter share a hotel room with a biological male who, you know, portrays themselves as a trans female on a school trip? And my answer to that would be no. I would not let a 15-year-old family member share a hotel room with a biological male on a school trip. You can find the X poll at Lars Larson Show and at LarsLarson.com. And you can always, if you want to call into the show, I'm glad to get your calls at 866-HEY-LARS. 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Tom writes in, Lars, happy Conspiracy Theory Thursday. After dinner in Multnomah Village, we went to a bar nearby to have a drink. The head librarian for Portland's Lincoln High School, we were told, was running a trivia night event. Expecting a question about something general and fun, we were flabbergasted when her first question was, what method is Donald Trump using to execute? The delivery of the question was sarcastic and bitter. Fun, it wasn't. Her second question was, what is the name of the new press secretary for Donald Trump? And she's a doozy. At this point, we bid our friends farewell and we left. It was simply ridiculous. As a general observation, shouldn't public school librarians appear to be more neutral? It's not too hard to conceive what this person thinks kids should read, and it ain't Nancy Drew. Conspiracy-wise, Tina and her union masters have made sure that we people have people like this setting the reading agenda for our children. That is not good. And I couldn't agree with you more. Let's go to Richard in the Dalles. Hey, Richard, thanks for listening on the Radio Northwest Network. What's on your mind today?
1: Richard, this is Lars. Thank you for taking my call.
0: Your name is Richard. My name is Richard. Lars. Yeah. What's up?
1: Well, I'm confused.
0: That happens. You're not a Democrat, are you? Democrats are confused all the time.
1: Oh, absolutely not, Lars. I'm a 75-year-old native Oregonian that's just about ready to sell my home in Maupin and leave the state for Idaho.
0: Well, a lot of people are doing exactly that.
1: I'm just that totally disgusted with Oregon from my childhood and youth.
0: What would you like to see change that would convince you to stay?
1: Let's start with my county. Let's start with the city that I'm a homeowner in, Maupin, Oregon.
0: Yeah.
1: You're familiar with the area, Lars?
0: Yes, I am. But tell my audience, what would convince you to stay?
1: Drazen. We need a Republican. I'm going to give it a little longer. If I got to deal with another 4 years of Democratic rule, especially in the little town I live in, I'm out of here.
0: Well, I understand that altogether. Richard, thanks so much. By the way, just in case you believe the Democrats who claim that non-citizens never vote in our elections, consider this. Judicial Watch just announced a few hours ago that it received reports today. They finally got the records they demanded from the District of Columbia Board of Elections. So that's in Washington, D.C. It shows that 578 non-citizens voted in the Washington, D.C. election held on June 16th, 2026. So in other words, just a couple of months ago, in our nation's capital, you had almost 600 non-citizens who cast ballots in the Washington, D.C. elections. Federal law prohibits non-citizens from voting in federal elections States and localities may allow non-citizens to vote in state and local elections. In 2023, the D.C. City Council amended the D.C. election code to allow all non-citizen residents, including illegal aliens, to vote in their local elections. The records show 510 of the non-citizens who voted were registered Democrats. 4 of the voters were registered Republicans. 55 were registered as NPA, which is National Progressives of America. 7 were registered as STG, that's Statehood Green Party, and 2 were registered as Other. The non-citizen voter information was produced in response to a September 23rd FOIA request sent on behalf of Judicial Watch and the District of Columbia Republican Party. So, we've got non-citizens voting in our elections in Washington, D.C., even in our nation's capital. This segment of the show is brought to you by NickShivers.com. 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That's NickShivers.com. Coming up, Republicans have a chance to win big, but they have to show up and they have to vote. Where do the primary numbers stand, and what will it take to get voters out to the polls? We're going to talk about that next, and I'll get to your phone calls and emails at 866-439-5277. 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
8: From ABC News, I'm Deborah Rodriguez. We have fresh details in the case of the 19-year-old accused of plotting a mass shooting in the Chicago suburbs. Palatine, Illinois Police Chief William Nord.
9: As the investigation progressed, detectives identified information suggesting that the offender may have been planning an attack on October 11th, potentially targeting a Hindu place of worship in the Aurora area.
8: According to prosecutors, Alexandros Paparakis intended to kill as many minorities as possible and was just moments away from carrying out his plan, detailed in an 8-page manifesto. Investigators say his co-worker at a Taco Bell tipped off police. President Trump changing his mind today about live streaming that execution of a former Army psychiatrist by firing squad. Mr. Trump says only the victims and families of the victims will be able to watch as Nidal Hassan dies for a mass shooting at Fort Hood in 2009. He killed 13 people and wounded 32 others. Philadelphia Eagles quarterback Jalen Hurts is sidelined with a blood clot after taking a cleat to his calf area 2 weeks ago. ABC News medical contributor Dr. Jennifer Miao says that needs to be monitored.
10: There is a little bit of concern about the fact that the blood clot moved. There's always a theoretical risk that a superficial clot can turn into a deep one, which can then go to the right side of the heart. When it goes to the right side of the heart, it can land into the pulmonary artery, which is a major blood vessel that supplies the lung.
8: Hertz will be out for Sunday, at least. Sources tell ABC News rapper Sean Combs was taken to the hospital briefly for a head injury last weekend. It's not clear how it happened, but we're told Combs returned to solitary at Fort Dix, where he's serving a 4-year sentence for transportation to engage in prostitution. Markets closed lower today. You're listening to ABC News. That's They Closed Higher.
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21: Well, good news. Earlier, stall I-5 northbound up on the top deck of the Markham Bridge has now been cleared out of the way. We do have a two-alarm commercial fire up in Camas this afternoon, Northeast Adams Street and Northeast 3rd Avenue. That's, again, right in downtown Camas. Could be causing a bit of a delay through that stretch. Hey, now is the time to stock up on seasoned firewood before the fall showers arrive. 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From the KXL Traffic Center, I'm Michael Convery.
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5: Hey, welcome back to the Lars Larson Show. It's a pleasure to be with you on the Radio Northwest Network, where we endeavor to serve the Pacific Northwest states of Oregon, Washington, and Idaho with honestly provocative talk. Now, we don't often get breaking news during the show, but I will tell you this. We've got reports, and I will ask for anybody who's actually got eyes on the situation. Police are currently responding, according to one of our news partners for our flagship station, KXL, and that's KOIN-TV, are responding to an active shooter report at Silver Rail Elementary in Bend. And they're doing that right now. There's a large police presence in the area. An active shooter reported at one of Bend's elementary schools. That's in Bend, Oregon. Not North Bend, Bend, Oregon. And so if you've got eyes on the situation, I'd love to get a call. You can tell me what you know about what's going on. We'll see if we can get some other official information. But at this point, only a report of a large police presence at Silver Rail Elementary School in Bend, and reports of an active shooter will get you solid information as it becomes available. In the meantime, I want to talk to Matthew Bumala. Hey, Matt, welcome back to the program. How are you, sir?
6: I'm doing good. Thanks, Lars. How are you?
5: Matt is, by the way, the chair of the Clark County Republican Party, and I would imagine that get out the vote is probably your biggest marching order right now, isn't it?
6: It's huge. And we looked at the data in the primaries, and it's pretty amazing. In the 17th and the 18th legislative district, we saw that 61% of those that didn't vote in the primaries in those legislative districts were Republican. So a lot of the, I don't know if my vote doesn't count, you know, Democrats are taking over our state. That's not true. We have the votes there. We just need people to show up and vote. So we've got mailers that have gone out. We have things on ClarkRepublicans.org showing a sample ballot on what to do with the initiatives, voting yes, yes, yes, all the candidates, everything on there.
5: And in fact, that's a key part of it, Matt, because almost every election, I get listeners who listen in Oregon, Washington, or Idaho, who ask me, do you have a list? And oftentimes they want a list that goes all the way down to the city and county level, and I don't have that. But I can tell you this, in Oregon, you know that you've got to vote for a Republican for governor of Oregon. In Washington right. State, you got to make sure the third congressional district is turned Republican. And you know, as you said, yes, yes, yes, on the ballot measures to make sure that parents get control, that girls are protected in their sports competition from biological boys, and that we revoke the income tax, not the millionaire's tax. Don't call it that.
6: That's right.
5: That is a Democrat trick. It is an income tax, plain and simple, isn't it?
6: It absolutely is. And in a lot of these quote-unquote nonpartisan races, we know they're not nonpartisan. We've got important county council seats, too, that are up for grabs. So our candidates are Michelle Belcott, Brian Scholl, and Peter Silliman. Troy McCoy's running, but there's a lot of people that think he might be in the middle. He's endorsed by the Democrats. So Peter's our guy in the fifth. Michelle's our gal, and Brian Scholl for that. We even have a surprise there with Sarah Middleman. I believe you might have talked with her before, too, in the 49th, who
5: yep.
6: has come on our side. And she's hoped that there's Democrats out there that have seen their party go crazy. It's gone far, far too left. It's become Marxist, and they can no longer identify with it. She's one of those people that came to our side and is now running in the 49th.
5: You know, that's one that you bring up an interesting point because, I mean, I want the Republican Party to be a big tent. I want people to be welcome in the party. It doesn't mean we compromise our principles, but boy, when the Democrats are working their tails off to try to alienate just about everybody by adopting, I don't know, they adopt all the weirdest people. They want to defend illegal aliens. They want to defend drug dealers. They want to defend human traffickers. They want to defend biological males competing against females. And by the way, Matt, I hope that you're making good use of some of the reporting in Clark County today, because we had to correct one little item today. But in the stories about the Camas girls cross country team, the fact that they're right. having to compete against a biological male, and the most stunning part of that, the video of these girls standing there and this so-called trans girl standing amidst them, who is, you know, head and shoulders above them. He looks like a giant. Among these girls that are actually taking part, and a dozen of them finally said, we're going to walk off the court.

0: We're not going to take part in this. We're not going to. This, if nothing else, is bringing home the point that voters have to vote to protect girls in sports and women in sports when it comes to college, right?
1: Well, it's a perfect example of people being so open-minded that their brain falls out. And there has to be a call back to common sense. And I think people are finding themselves between a rock and a hard place going, okay, what's right and what's wrong here? And even people who don't like to get political, people who don't like to speak up and be controversial, they're saying enough is enough. And we're seeing it in our own backyard in that example in Camas. So I hope that what people do is they vote down the ballot on every single local issue, because those are the things we can really move the needle on. It's very important we get John Braun over the line and we gain a seat in the House on a federal level. It's really important on the big races, too. But our backyard politics are so important, case in point, in Camas, Washington, with that.
0: Well, and in fact, when it comes to the 3rd Congressional District, I care about the vote count back on Capitol Hill. But you know what I care about most? That the member of Congress who, and I happen to live in the 3rd Congressional District, so I've got a dog in the fight there, I don't think Marie Perez represents me. I think she's a phony all day long. I mean, she went to a hideously expensive private school, but then wants to portray herself as just an average grease monkey who's down there repairing cars, when in fact none of that is true. Almost every part of her backstory is fake. It's faked all day long. And you say, is that who you want representing you on Capitol Hill?
1: Well, and you and me both know that the moment if the Democrats got control, that's why this race is so important on all of them nationally, the moment that Hakeem Jeffries becomes Speaker of the House, she will vote down the line on every far-left extreme thing. The only reason that her leadership's allowed her to vote on a few things that look moderate in our backyard is for that very sake, to keep that moderate vote so people think that she's more in the middle. But the reality is, once the Democrats take control, she has not been a congresswoman with a Democrat-controlled House. Once that happens, she will go far left on everything, mark my words.
0: Sure. I mean, isn't that the same thing that's happening in Texas with Tallarico? You know, the guy that you can't figure out, is God binary or non-binary? I mean, he's a freak show all day long. But even the people closest to him say, he may be saying that stuff right now. You put him in that office, he's going to go back to D.C., and his entire approach to everything will change. And I think you're right about Perez. If the Democrats get a one-vote majority, she will go back to Washington, D.C., and she will not be the moderate she's trying to portray herself as.
1: Absolutely not. The very important elections we have nationally and locally, for sure. So Republicans, the big message is, Vote all the way down the line. Go to ClarkRepublicans.org to see who to vote for, what to vote for. We have it all on there in a sample ballot. Don't leave your ballot at home. Get it in.
0: Hey, Matt, thank you very much. I appreciate you coming on. And by the way, what I mentioned at the beginning of this segment, in Bend, Oregon, police are responding to an active shooter report at Silver Rail Elementary in Bend. Now, that's what we know at this point. There's a large police presence in the area. As we get more details, we'll share them with you. We don't have them right now. But police responding to an active shooter report at Silver Rail Elementary School in Bend. 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
0: All I-5 northbound up in the Terwilliger curves has now been cleared out of the way, so we're looking better coming down the hill from the Capitol Highway overpass. Accident up in North Portland on Columbia Boulevard, right at North Ramsey Boulevard. 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From the KXL Traffic Center, I'm Michael Convery.
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11: Clark County Sheriff's detectives are investigating a suspicious death after the body of an unidentified woman was found floating in the Columbia River.
12: A passenger got out of that sedan with a handgun in his left hand and fired multiple shots into Warren and Lewis's vehicle.
13: A California man's been indicted by a federal grand jury in Portland after the U.S. Attorney's Office says he posed as an NFL player to dupe women out of more than $1 million.
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0: Hey, welcome back to the Lars Larson Show. Your daughter makes the varsity sports team in high school and gets a hotel roommate that you never saw coming. Would you let your child share a room with a 15-year-old biological boy if your child is a girl? Let me get into that question, and I'm going to correct some information that we had from earlier. This has to do with a cross-country team at Camas High School in Camas, Washington. And this team has been, well, I guess, in the news the last couple of days because it has on it a biological male who now says he identifies as a girl, even though just over 30 days ago, he was identifying as a boy, and he was running as a boys member of the cross-country team, but he wasn't doing very well. He was coming in somewhere in the 70th rank, 70th rank, and that's not very good. So he switched over, started competing as a girl, and all of a sudden, he's in the top 5 or the top 10. Now, imagine that. Isn't that exactly the kind of concern that we've had all along about these so-called trans athletes? That is, biological boys who can't cut it on the male team, so they switch over to the females team, only in by doing so, they're locking the girls out of a win in many cases. And I think in this case, this is a perfect example of that. Only now the situation gets worse. The initial report that we saw, and it was sourced back to Clark County Today, which is an online publication, that said the school district had sent the cross-country team out of town to an out-of-town meet. Well, you know, when I was in speech and debate in high school, we went to lots of out-of-town events. Sometimes we were out of town for 2 or 3 days at a time. In some cases, we were gone for as much as a week at a time. And if you're doing that, you're staying in hotels. That's kind of a treat for high school-age kids. Except in this case, we were told initially that on the cross-country team, they would assign rooms to various members of the team. And what do you do with the biological male on the team who calls himself a trans female? Well, under the laws, because the laws written by the woke folks who are trying to be politically correct say, you can't treat this girl, even though the girl is actually a biological boy, any differently than you treat any of the other girls because that would violate their rights. So we were told, and the report was initially, that the high school had housed the cross-country team at a hotel. Makes sense. And that the district had paid the cost. And that the question then becomes, if the whole team is made up of girls and you have one biological boy, a trans girl, on the team, do you room the trans girl, the boy, with another actual biological girl? And in that case, we understood that the school district had said, yeah, that's the way it went. As it turns out, a member of the trans girl's family ended up rooming with them rather than another member of the team. But I think there are some details missing there. In other words, was the other member who was rooming with the trans girl, were they along on the trip as a chaperone, maybe an adult chaperone, maybe a parent of the so-called trans girl? Or were they along as another member of the team, maybe a biological girl who is the sister of the trans member who is on the team? We don't know. And in fact, the fact that the schools have chosen to protect this kind of activity is absolutely outrageous to me, because what they have to do is, they don't treat all the kids the same. They treat the biological girls one way. They treat the trans girl or trans boy, biological boy, pretending to be a girl, an entirely different way. And why do they have to do that? Because of situations like this. A school district, back when I was in speech and debate, and I think the same rules are present today, they wouldn't have any problem putting 4 boys in the same hotel room. or four girls in the same hotel room. But you would never mix up boys and girls in the same hotel room during an out-of-town trip, except the transgender nonsense has made a mess of all of that. So what have they done now? They have now decided that they are going to have to make other arrangements. They say coaching staff coordinate the room assignments for overnight athletic trips and may consider the student athlete's preferences. We can confirm that no student was required to share a room with somebody they were uncomfortable rooming with. To protect student privacy, we will not discuss individual room assignments or accommodations. In other words, when you've got something going on involving children of different genders, and then their housing arrangements when they are out of town, and they may have chaperones, but they may not have the kind of supervision they would get at home, when school districts decide that they have to keep secrets about what is going on because they can't afford to admit, yes, we're putting boys and girls in the same hotel room on an out-of-town trip. If they admit that, they know what the reaction was going to be. It's one of the reasons that on today's X poll, I ask you this question, and it's not entirely theoretical. We thought it had happened. In this case, it turns out it had not. Would you let your 15-year-old daughter or 14-year-old daughter share a hotel room with a biological male during an out-of-town school trip? Now, I suggest that if you don't have a point of view on that, ask one of your friends who has children. Ask one of your friends who's got teenage boys or girls as their kids in their family. Ask them if they would mind if their 14-year-old daughter shared a hotel room with a biological male during an out-of-town school trip. I'm going to suggest to you that almost every mom and every dad is going to say that absolutely will not happen. And yet, we're told that to accommodate the LGBT radical sexual politics of certain political groups in this country, that suddenly you've got to accommodate all these things. It does not make any sense. And when they say, well, that they weren't uncomfortable with the arrangement, that's not the point. It's the job of schools to protect not just the physical safety of student athletes. It's your job to protect their privacy rights as well. If you're going to allow their privacy rights to be invaded by saying, well, we're just going to have to room a biological boy with a girl, but after all, the biological boy says he identifies as a girl and he uses female pronouns, so that makes it all better. If anybody actually thinks that is the case, I'd be glad to get the call. We love naysayer calls, and we always put naysayers first in line at 866-HEY-LARS. That's 866-439-5277. Send your emails to talk@LarsLarson.com. And, of course, you can vote in our X poll. 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Coming up, the Trump administration wants to stop asking about your race on the U.S. Census every 10 years. Will a colorblind count finally bring Americans together? We're going to talk about that next on the Radio Northwest Network.
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3: ABC News, I'm Deborah Rodriguez. We're just getting reports of an active shooter outside an elementary school in Bend, Oregon. The FBI has joined local and state police on the scene. ABC News has learned President Trump called off the live stream of Nidal Hassan's execution by firing squad when he realized the former Army psychiatrist was paralyzed and confined to a wheelchair. Well, told some of the president's advisors and allies raised concerns about the optics. A car maker working to repair a potentially dangerous problem.
4: Hyundai is aware of two fires linked to a flaw in the seat motor. When the driver hits the switch, it stays on. The motor overheats, and in time, there's a risk of fire. Until they could arrange a fix for these 2015 and 2016 Genesis models and 2017 through 2020 Genesis G80s, well, drivers are being advised to park outside, away from other vehicles or structures.
3: Wayne Cabot reporting. This is ABC News.
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5: Your forecast calling for a summer as we heat up towards the upper 70s with lots of sunshine. Expect clear skies tonight with overnight lows in the mid-50s. From the Coin 6 Weather Team, I'm meteorologist Kelly Bayern with Portland's most accurate forecast.
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2: Welcome back to the program. It's a pleasure to be with you, and always glad to welcome back Mike Gonzalez, who's senior fellow at the Heritage Foundation, author of The Plot to Change America and Next Gen Marxism. Hey, Mike, welcome back.
13: Lars, it's been way too long.
2: It has been too long, and I used the subject we're about to talk about as the X poll yesterday. I was kind of surprised by the outcome, because we ask a poll question every day. We try to make it out of the news of the day. And I said, should the U.S. Census ask Americans about their race and ethnicity? And I said, absolutely not. Well, 36% said no. I ended up on the losing end of that. 64% said yes, the census should ask Americans about their race and ethnicity. I don't understand that result, but can you give my audience your point of view as a senior fellow at Heritage and the author of The Plot to Change America about whether or not we shouldn't just count Americans as the Constitution requires, but we should count them based on their color and sexual preference and everything else?
13: Yeah, so listen, it was the left who put in these categories. They created the categories in the first place. They forced the bureaucracy to create them and then to put them on the books. It was the Office of Management and Budget in 1977 that created Hispanics and Asian and Pacific Islanders. These things did not exist before. And then they put it on the census for the first time in 1980. This does not go back to Hamilton or Jefferson. This goes back to the Ford Foundation, La Raza, and Maldef. They did this for a reason, to balkanize America, to arrest assimilation. And I understand conservatives who want to keep track of who is in the country. They want to say there's a fear, that there's the replacement theory fear, that government on purpose is bringing people from overseas to replace the native population. Now, that can be easily fixed by going back to ask a question that the census asked before, which is nation of origin. You can ask, going back, you can ask, well, where were you born? Where were your father and mother born? And you can ask, where were your grandparents born?
2: Yep.
13: You know, after that, after the fourth generation, if you're not American, we have a serious problem. And we do have a serious problem. This is not the cure-all here, Lars. We need to go back to a rational immigration policy, and we need to bring back the assimilationist ethos. But conservatives who are wavering on this must understand that the left cares deeply about this. All they have to do is go to the Federal Register, go to the comments question. I was there this morning because I put in my comment today. There are the 75,000 comments, and this doesn't end until November 2nd. And I urge your listeners to read the comments. All of them are leftists who are opposed to this for leftist reasons. So don't listen to me. Go listen to the left. They're pretty smart. They know what they're doing. They know what they have done. They have been very successful at it. And this has been a conservative goal for decades since the left started doing this. And I'll say one more thing in 15
2: sure.
13: seconds. And then I have in my possession an exchange of letters between Eisenhower and Reagan that took place in 1967
2: wow.
13: when Reagan was running for governor of California.
2: Yeah.
13: I have the copies, obviously. I got them from the Eisenhower Foundation in Abilene, Kansas. And I got it about 15 years ago because I've been doing this for a very long time. The former president was writing to the candidate for governorship of California and say, this new minorities thing, they're killing you with it. You need to answer this. You need to be upfront about this and say, I do not see minorities. I see Americans. Yep. And Reagan responded by hand, dear general, you know, like the way Reagan was, very warmly, and said, I think the other side has created these groups to divide the country and to beat us.
2: Yep.
13: And this is right when this was coming to a crest. It didn't happen officially 10 years later, but they were debating this. Those are my reasons, Lars, and I've studied this issue. I feel very strongly about it.
2: Well, and Mike, I feel strongly about it too, because I've told my audience for decades that every time somebody tries to divide you up by any kind of characteristics, like are you male or female, are you black or white or brown, you know, are you gay or straight or whatever, that every time they try to divide you, that is to benefit political groups. And even some conservatives try to do that, but mostly it's the left that says, we want you to identify not as Americans, but we want you to identify as male, female, gay, straight, black, white, or brown. We want you to identify as those little pigeonhole groups, because once we get you in a pigeonhole group, we'll say, we will super serve your group, but you have to vote for us. In other words, dividing you up into those pigeonholes benefits.

0: benefits the politicians doesn't benefit the individual who's put in the pigeonhole, does it?
1: And they did it on purpose to begin with. In the 60s and 70s, they said these things. And the Census Bureau said to them, for example, with Hispanics, they said, look, no, these are very, very different groups. They don't have nothing in common. They're going to identify as Americans, but most of them are going to identify as whites. And that's when the Chicano groups went to work, because they could not have that. The Chicano groups were the ones who led. And listen, I urge you, listeners, I published a piece on this on Monday in City Journal. City Journal is a very good journal of the Manhattan Institute. Go to it or look at my comment that I put in today at the Census Bureau. Look for the comment by Mike Gonzalez of the Heritage Foundation, and or just email me, because this is a very important issue. These groups are the building blocks of identity politics. These groups is what you create so you could have the oppressor oppressed paradigm that is killing our country.
0: It is, because, Mike, what they're trying to tell kids, and they're doing it all the way down to elementary school, all the way down to kindergarten, saying, if you're white, you're part of the oppressor. If you're brown or black,
1: right,
0: you are the oppressed. And if you're the oppressed,
1: right,
0: there's nothing you can do on your own, because you are forever held under the thumb or under the boot heel of these white oppressors. And if you're white, even if you don't think you've ever discriminated in your life, it is still your fault. You have taken advantage, you have benefited from it, and you are evil because you are the oppressor class. And by dividing people up that way, they want to control a population that ought to think of itself as Americans. You know, Americans who are black and white, male and female, gay, straight, or whatever. And who cares what color your skin is, but let's go out and be Americans and succeed as Americans, because we have rights given to us by our Creator and protected by the first 10 amendments to the U.S. Constitution. That is Mike Gonzalez. Mike is a senior fellow at the Heritage Foundation. Look up that story he wrote for City Journal. I highly recommend it. Author of The Plot to Change America and Next Gen Marxism. Back in just a moment. 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
0: I-5 northbound involving a vehicle and a semi-truck just prior to the ramp that leads up to the top deck of the Markham Bridge. Again, we're backed up about halfway up the hill into the Twitterger curves on I-5 north. Have a crash over on the east side of town at 172nd and Gleason. The emergency crews are on the scene. 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From the KXL Traffic Center, I'm Michael Convery.
4: Your forecast calling for temperatures.
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8: Hey, welcome back to the Lars Larson Show. I want to get you the most solid information we can about the active shooter situation that happened over about the last 2 hours at Silver Rail Elementary. That's in Bend. Now, I'm going to give you the solid information we have. If we have some where there's a question mark on it, I will let you know there's a question mark on it. The shooter is said to be dead, shot and killed, and perhaps shot and killed not by a cop, but by a bystander armed with a pistol, which sounds like a good guy with a gun. We also know that at least a couple of kids have been injured and have been transported to the hospital in Bend from Silver Rail Elementary. The emergency dispatch call came about 1 minute to 1 o'clock this afternoon in Bend. Shot fired into a car at the school, Silver Rail Elementary in Bend. Now, emergency dispatch got lots of calls during the incident that a shooter had gone inside the school. Bend police were on the scene quickly, but they confirmed the shooter was down. The shooter is said to be a 16-year-old male. That's the only information we have on that now. And again, all early information in situations like this is subject to a question mark to say, is that still going to be the case? We'll find out. At this point, the best information we have is a shooting that began around 1 o'clock this afternoon, Silver Rail Elementary in Bend, Oregon. Some children have been transported. There are two people who are transported to St. Charles Medical Center, and it appears it may have been a good guy with a gun. In other words, a citizen who was on the scene, who was armed, who managed to put the shooter down, who we're told is a 16-year-old. Now, Jeff Eager is a guy we talk to about politics all the time, but he has a great connection to Bend as the former mayor. Jeff, you're there at the scene right now. Would you mind telling my audience what's going on at Silver Rail Elementary and what's happened over the last 2 hours?
9: I'm actually back home right now, which is

0: two blocks away from the Silver Rail Elementary. What I saw, I just got back here, what I saw was obviously a lot of distraught parents. It was oddly silent. No one was saying much, understandably, given the enormity of what had transpired. Parents were as close as they could get to their kids, who were all kind of kept outside of the school at the north end of the building, and the parents who had kids at the school were as close as they could get to that point, obviously waiting to, you know, reunite with their kids. Just everyone's obviously completely distraught in this neighborhood, and I assume broadly in Bend.
1: Okay. Now, you went there. Do you have a personal connection to that elementary school because it's in your neighborhood, or your kids have gone there, or what?
0: No, thankfully, my kids do not go to that school. So my connection with the school is that I live two blocks from it.
1: Okay. Now, what I've heard from some law enforcement sources to me is that the shooter appears to be a 16-year-old male, and that the shooter is down and is dead, but appears to have been killed not by police, but by a bystander who was legally and lawfully armed and took the shooter out. Did you hear any of that while you were at the scene?
0: I did not. All the public information officers said in the part of the briefing I was able to make it to was that the shooter was down, that the first report of the shooting, which was into a car outside of the school, came in at 12:59 p.m., and Bend PD were on site at 1:02 p.m., and the shooter was down. She didn't offer any details beyond that.
1: Did the man or boy with the gun, we're told he was 16, but let's say if it was a 16-year-old with a gun, was he able to enter the elementary school, Silver Rail?
0: I don't know. I can't confirm that based on what I know.
1: Okay. And as far as casualties, we're told that two children were taken to St. Charles Medical Center. We're also told there may have been deaths at the scene. Did you get any information on that?
0: No. The public information officer was asked that question, and she declined to answer as to how many casualties.
1: Wow. Well, anything else you can offer us? And because I would like to find out, every time there's an incident like this, Jeff, I want to find out the background and what might have inspired somebody to do something as crazy as this.
0: Yeah, who knows? Who knows, right? I think right now, Bend and this neighborhood are just kind of reeling from the shock of having this happen right here. It's very sad.
1: You know, do you happen to know whether there's a school resource officer in that school?
0: I don't know.
1: Okay, because it's one of the things I always wonder, that we protect everything else in our society that's important. If you go to Autzen Stadium, you'll see people there with guns to protect Autzen Stadium. If you go to any significant presence anywhere in our society, you see people with guns. And then the one place that liberals in the Northwest don't want to protect with guns and guns in the hands of, say, law enforcement or others, including teachers, is schools. They say, no, let's protect everything else in society except the schools. We're not going to protect those. And I've never understood that.
0: Yeah, I don't know what level of security that specific school had.
1: Or well, since it's in your neighborhood, if you've had cause to go there, can you enter that school without going through any problems? In other words, are the front doors unlocked?
0: I don't know. I've never tried to just walk into that school. I know generally Ben Lapine schools, you can't just walk into the school and just kind of have your way with it. This is a new, relatively new school, so I suspect it's got fairly decent security at the entry points. But I don't know that for sure.
1: Hey, Jeff, thank you very much. I appreciate you getting on the phone so quickly.
0: Thanks, Lars.
1: That is Jeff Eager, an attorney and former mayor of Bend. Let's go to Ann in Camas. Hey, Ann, welcome to the Lars Larson Show. What's on your mind?
2: Hi, Lars. I was just calling because I wanted to add to some of the information that's happening here in Camas. My niece is on, or was on, the Camas cross country team, and there's more to it than just running. There's, you know, protecting women's spaces and protecting the safety of the girls. I know for a fact, last weekend at Hole in the Wall, that the boy, who is a trans girl, entered my niece's room, who she was sharing with other people, to take an ice bath with other girls. So
1: what?

0: Of course, a complaint was filed, and there has been other unwanted advances and comments from this kid as well. There has been an internal investigation in Camas, which nobody has really heard about. So,
1: hey, Ann, can you hold that thought? I want to get your contact information. Joel will grab that from you. Joel Maha. Joel, thank you very much. Glad to have you with me. Always glad to take your calls. 866, hey, Lars. 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
1: Take a look under your bed. 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
10: From ABC News, I'm Deborah Rodriguez. Multiple victims reported in a school shooting in Bend, Oregon. ABC's Alex Stone has talked to police.
11: They say that while they were en route, they got multiple 911 calls at Silver Rail Elementary School, and that they then found multiple victims who were in the school. So they're saying multiple victims, two victims who have been transported, their ages are not known, their conditions not known.
10: Bend police tell ABC News one shooter is dead. More amusement parks are shutting down their roller coasters.
12: After a man died at Six Flags Over Georgia on Monday, now 12 coasters have been pulled out of service until investigators get a handle on how that restraint may have failed. 10 of the coasters have a similar restraint system, and they share the same manufacturer. An hour before the 42-year-old rider was ejected on Monday, Erica Billups said her son sat in the same seat, tried to lock it, and moved when it repeatedly became unlocked. The latest to close their coasters, SeaWorld Orlando and La Ronde in Montreal. Wayne Cabot, ABC News.
10: Analysts say that for the first time, holiday shoppers might spend $1 trillion.
13: Holiday shoppers really don't have a choice but to spend more this year than last.
14: Consumers are under pressure.
13: Economist Dr. Thomas Wynandy with Digital Marketplace Upside says that despite the soaring price of gas and goods,
14: consumers have proven that they are resilient, yet still vulnerable to what's happening.

0: happening in the larger economy.
1: A study by PricewaterhouseCoopers finds millennials reining in their spending on gifts this holiday by 10%. Jim Ryan, ABC News.
2: ABC News has learned President Trump called off that live stream of Nidal Hassan's execution by firing squad for the mass shooting at Fort Hood when he realized the former Army psychiatrist was paralyzed and confined to a wheelchair. We're told some of the president's advisors and allies raised concerns about the optics. You're listening to ABC News.
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15: Good news, earlier accident, I-5 northbound, just prior to the top deck of the Markham Bridge has now been cleared out of the way. We're still a little crowded, though, coming down out of the Terwilliger curves into downtown. Sunset inbound, delays headed up over Sylvan, down the hill towards the Jefferson off-ramp. 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So don't let pain hold you back. 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From the KXL Traffic Center, I'm Michael Convery.
16: Your forecast calling for a summer as we heat up towards the upper 70s with lots of sunshine. Expect clear skies tonight with overnight lows in the mid-50s. From the Coin 6 weather team, I'm meteorologist Kelly Bayern with Portland's most accurate forecast.
17: 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It's going to happen.
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11: Welcome back to the Lars Larson Show. It's Conspiracy Theory Thursday. I want to start with some good news, although it's very disturbing news. And the good news is that a bad guy with a gun came to an elementary school just a couple of hours' drive from where I'm standing right now in our main broadcast studios. And he shot up an elementary school in Bend, Oregon. He is now dead. And I'm told that he is dead because a good guy with a gun on the scene was able to take his life before he could kill more. Not a cop, a good guy with a gun. So either somebody with a concealed carry permit or otherwise legally armed was able to take the life of this, we're told, 16-year-old male who went to an elementary school in Bend, Oregon called Silver Rail Elementary. There were people shot. There may have even been some deaths, we are told, although this is only less than 2 hours since the incident began and since police first responded to it just less than 2 hours ago. So, but the good news is the bad guy is down and dead. And it was a good guy with a gun who stopped it, which raises a lot of other questions that we've discussed a lot on this show. Among them, should we be all be better off if more Americans legally carried guns, including teachers in classrooms? And I know there are a lot of liberals that makes their heads spin around if you say a teacher armed with a gun. Listen, when I was in school, and I know things are very different than when I was in school, but I think this is also true. We trust teachers with a tremendous amount of responsibility. If you're teaching chemistry, you have kids around chemicals that could be dangerous, could be deadly. If you've got kids on field trips, you've got teachers who often drive a van or drive a vehicle and take those kids on that field trip. You are trusting the kids with their lives. And so in that case, when I hear people say, I'm willing to trust the coach that a kid doing things in sports, which can end up being either dangerous or deadly, will take good care, and that the chemistry teacher will take good care, and that the shop teacher will take good care, and that the teacher who's driving a vehicle with the vehicle loaded with students will take good care. But I don't trust them with a gun. That, if somebody could, as a naysayer, tell me how that makes sense at all, I'd be glad to hear the argument. In any case, as I get more details on what happened, but at this point we're told that there may have been at least a couple of deaths at Silver Rail Elementary in Bend, Oregon, and that at least a couple of people have been taken for care to a local hospital, and that the bad guy in this case, who is reported to be a 16-year-old male, is now dead. And he is no longer a danger, although for a short period of time, he was an active shooter. And he was reportedly stopped by a good guy with a gun. Listen, do I want the cops to go after people like this? Absolutely. But, you know, I have a lot of friends who are cops, and even they will sometimes say to me, you know, Lars, when seconds count, a cop is only a few minutes away. And that's not a slam on cops. It's just saying the reality of it is that America has fewer cops in our society than many other places on the planet. I know there are police people who hate the cops. You know, they have a deep, visceral hatred for the cops. I don't. I respect them, but I also understand they can't be everywhere. You know who is everywhere? People. Just average folks. And if this shooting was stopped by an average person who happened to be armed with a pistol and capable of using it to protect lives, then God bless him. And the minute we find out who that was, I'll be glad to congratulate him right here on the radio. Glad to have you on board. If you want to join what we call the best conversation in talk journalism, it's right here every day at 866-HEY-LARS. That's 866-439-5277. Send your emails to talk@LarsLarson.com. A shout out to our friends in Sedalia, Missouri, who catch great talk radio all day on KSIS. That's AM 1050. And you can find my show there Monday through Friday. And what's coming up this hour? Democrats want to raise Social Security taxes and increase benefits, but would that actually save the program? Did you buy a MAGA hat? Well, the former special counsel Jack Smith and his team reportedly collected your personal info if you bought one of those MAGA hats. Iran-backed rebels just hit Saudi Arabia's oil headquarters. Is America about to get pulled into another war? And take a moment to cast a vote in my X poll. You'll find the question every day at Lars Larson Show on X. You'll also find it on our website at LarsLarson.com. And here's the question. I know it's going to sound strange. Would you let your 15-year-old daughter share a hotel room with a biological male on a school trip? In this case, we're talking about a trip for an athletic competition. High school-age kids out of town, surely with chaperones. But if one of those people on your daughter's cross-country team happens to be a biological male, who says, I'm a trans female, meaning biological male, pretending to be a girl, would you let your 15-year-old daughter share a hotel room, as oftentimes athletes, student athletes, have to share hotel rooms when they're on out-of-school trips? I would say no to that. You can vote any way you like. You'll find the question at Lars Larson Show and at LarsLarson.com, and brought to you by AMAC, the Association of Mature American Citizens. AMAC has the conservative values I believe in. I joined the group about a decade ago. You can do it too. Just go to amac.us or call 888-262-2006. AMAC is better. Better for you and better for America. Let me go to Josh, first of all. Hey, Josh, welcome to the program. What's on your mind?
2: Hey, I just wanted to mention about your X poll that the school district talked about that everyone was comfortable, but I'd be real curious to press the school district and ask them in what fashion did they ask everyone if they're comfortable? If they've got a team of cross-country athletes, 10, 15, 12 kids standing together, and they ask them if they're all okay with it, are all those kids going to be comfortable in front of their teammate to say, no, I'm not comfortable with this?
11: They're not. And not only that, Josh, but do you think that young men and women have observed what happens in society, even to adults, if you speak, not disparagingly, but if you say, hey, I don't approve of that stuff, I don't believe in this transgender stuff, do you know what happens to people who voice that opinion?
2: Yeah, and every one of those kids who are probably a lot more on social media than most of us adults, they know it full well.
11: Yep, they know that you could get canceled in that kind of case, and I appreciate the phone call. Let's go to Paul in Idaho, listening on KIDO. Hey, Paul, what's on your mind today?
5: I'm going to talk about Putin, but I wanted to say thank goodness for that judge, jury, and executioner, that 16-year-old boy. Now they don't have to dope him up and put him in a cage for the next, 9 years and then let him out?
11: That's 20 years, figured out that he was, nope.
5: Yeah. I'm sorry it sounds so crass and so uncaring, but that's not true.
11: I don't think it's crass at all. When you decide to present a deadly threat to children, I think the faster you're put down, the better. Don't you?
5: Yeah, I agree 100%. Anyway, okay. Bad man of Moscow, about it again. He's got drones now that seek people out specifically to kill people, not going on buildings per se, unless there's people in there.
11: Mm. You know, Paul, I don't know what's going on with that phone line of yours, but it is really, really making it hard to understand what you're saying, but I appreciate the phone call. By the way, our poll on X today, would you let your 15-year-old daughter share a hotel room with a biological male calling himself a transgender athlete on an out-of-town trip? I think most Americans would say no to that. Coming up in a moment, Iran-backed Houthis hit Saudi Aramco's headquarters, and Saudi Arabia is running low on missile interceptors. Should Trump get involved in that fight, too? We'll get to that in just a moment. 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

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Hey, it's Lars. 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
6: Your forecast calling for temperatures heat bump towards the upper 70s with lots of sunshine. Expect clear skies tonight with overnight lows in the mid-50s. From the Coin 6 weather team, I'm meteorologist Kelly Barron with Portland's most accurate forecast.
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0: Hey, welcome back to the Lars Larson Show. Well, Iran-backed Houthis hit Saudi Aramco's headquarters, and Saudi Arabia is now running low on missile interceptors. Should America join Saudi Arabia's war on the Houthi terrorists? I thought we'd talk to Bridget Toomey about that, research analyst at the Foundation for Defense of Democracy. Bridget, welcome back to the program.
9: Thanks for having me.
0: Are the Houthis angling to try to drag America into this conflict with things like this hit on the headquarters of the Saudi state-owned oil company?
9: I think actually the Houthis are hoping to keep the Americans out of it. They, like Iran, believe that the president is facing pressures with the upcoming midterms that make him a little bit averse to kinetic action in the Middle East. And so they're trying to focus their fight on Saudi Arabia very specifically at the moment, which I think is part of why we're seeing a lot of attacks on Saudi infrastructure, fewer attacks

0: in the Red Sea or in the shipping lanes where the United States, may step in to defend freedom of navigation. So I think the Houthis, who weathered a heavy U.S. bombing campaign last year, are eager to avoid another one, and they're hoping to have to only deal with Saudi Arabia and then Yemeni government forces at the moment.
1: November 3rd, of course, I think the president may be constrained by that, but do the Houthis also appreciate that the minute the election is over and the results are in, then it's all the wraps are off at that point, aren't they?
0: Yes, but I think they're also watching closely, any discussion of the U.S. being low on munitions and the American focus really on Iran itself and less so on some of the proxies and the other elements of Iran's threat network. The Houthis have reached out to the United States and they've spoken through mediators and I believe directly to American officials to say, we are not fighting the U.S. right now. We're not going to target American or Israeli ships, which is really, just a cover on their part. They view the Americans as a primary adversary, but they don't want an intense American bombing campaign.
1: Okay, now, Bridget, help me understand this, because I'll admit this is not my specialty, but when it comes to Iran, Iran has funded the Houthis in the same way that Iran has funded elements like Hamas as proxies. So if Iran is running out of money, and is that support for the Houthis beginning to drop as well?
0: So the Houthis are an interesting case in that they have, more independence from Iran than some of the other proxies. So while it's absolutely true that Iran has been the primary benefactor of the Houthis for over a decade, the Houthis also control more than half of Yemen's population of over 40 million people. They've sought their own, streams of income through illicit finance, exploiting their people. So it's certainly harder for Iran to provide that support at this moment, but the Houthis have kind of prepared for this. And they've built both weapons supply chains and financial networks that will make them more resilient when Iran is, less able to provide external support.
1: Well, and Bridget, isn't Iran just about flat broke at this point? Because my understanding is their last oil got loaded somewhere around the end of August or beginning of September, and that their last deliveries are, if they haven't happened already, are happening about now, and that after that, Iran doesn't have much sort of metaphorically in the pipeline that's going to generate revenue for Iran. Are they not just, facing up against bankruptcy as a country?
0: Yeah, they're certainly facing a financial crisis. And that will undoubtedly affect their ability to support proxies and terror in the region. But I will say the Houthis have proven themselves to be, at this point, the most valuable Iranian proxy. So when they're thinking about where their resources go, the Houthis have proven their return on, the return on that investment. But the Houthis are also looking for, other means to keep themselves afloat at this
1: time. So what's the best play for President Trump, especially in the next 3 weeks?
0: No, I think one of the things that the United States should certainly do more of is isolating the Houthis, both financially and their supply routes. So the United States leads, multiple maritime organizations in the waters around Yemen, and those can be used to choke off smuggling. And then financially, the United States has sanctions tools that could target some of these Houthi, both the financial networks, and then they increasingly import weapons components that they procure commercially, most from China. And sanctions and other measures could be used to block those streams as well. And this would kind of start to dry up the access to support, which would, mean a dwindling supply of weapons as well as income.
1: Very good. Bridget, thank you very much. We appreciate your time.
0: Thanks for having me.
1: That is Bridget Toomey from the Foundation for Defense of Democracies. To your calls now, let's start with David in Missouri. Hey, David, what's on your mind today?
2: Well, I have to agree with you, Lars. We should not permit under any circumstances any transgender boys to stay in hotel rooms with teenage girls. That is a risk for serious trouble there.
1: Well, then how do we end up doing that, David? Because I'd be perfectly willing to say, all right, there's a limitation. If you want to compete in sports, compete as a boy, if that's what your biology is. And if you right. imagine you're a girl, you can imagine whatever you want, but you can't compete as a girl if you're actually a boy. And if we do that, then we don't end up with problems of a girl's team, including a biological male that's only on the team because he says he thinks of himself as a girl. How do we solve this problem when the school districts don't seem willing to go along with that kind of solution?
2: We need to cut off their funding just like that and tell them they will not permit any transgender boys on any girls' teams whatsoever, let alone even stay in hotel rooms with girls.
1: I can't imagine that we're not going to get some parents on our side on this one, and that's why we asked it as our ex-poll today. Would you let your 15-year-old daughter or 14-year-old share a hotel room with a biological male on an out-of-town school trip? I think the answer most parents would give you is absolutely positively not. 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
0: Broadcastify with the call on a shooting at an elementary school in Bend, Oregon. ABC's Alex Stone.
2: Just got an update from police. We're telling us this is unfolding at Silver Rail Elementary School in Bend, Oregon, that around 1 o'clock today, so about an hour and a half ago, that they got a call of shots fired into a car. About 2 minutes later, there were officers who were on scene and the suspect was already down. They don't know how that suspect was down. They think by a bystander.
0: Sheila Miller is with the Bend Police Department.
3: The process of getting all of those people safely out of the building and down to Journey Church is a real challenge, but we're working on it. So we ask people to be patient. We got to be really thorough and make sure each area of the building is clear.
0: Police near Chicago say they arrested a 19-year-old just minutes from carrying out a plan to stage a mass shooting at a Hindu temple. This is ABC News.
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5: Your forecast calling for a sun as we heat up towards the upper 70s with lots of sunshine. Expect clear skies tonight with overnight lows in the mid-50s. From the Coin 6 weather team, I'm meteorologist Kelly Bayern with Portland's most accurate forecast.
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9: Hey, welcome back to the program. It's a pleasure to be with you. And I mentioned at the top of the hour, there was an active shooter situation now less than 3 hours ago. It happened at an elementary school in Bend, Oregon. That is in central Oregon, about 150 miles away from the Portland, Oregon metro area. And the shooting apparently took some lives. We don't know exactly how many. We know that some people, including children, were taken to a local hospital to be cared for. And it appears that the shooter, the 16-year-old that was identified as the shooter, a male, we're told, was also stopped by a good guy with a gun. And I immediately thought of our friend John Lott from the Crime Prevention Research Center, because that's actually the title of, you know, of one of John's books, of some of John's books about guns, is the fact that if we had more people who are legally carrying a gun and lawfully carrying a gun, we would have fewer of these incidents happen. John, I'm glad you called in. Welcome back.
13: Well, it's great to talk to you, Lars. Thanks for having me on.
9: What do you suppose is going to be the reaction? Because I have a feeling an awful lot of the legacy media is not going to pay attention to the gun policies that were in place where this awful shooting happened. But thank God there was somebody there who apparently may have been there in violation of the shooting policies of that school district.
13: Right. Well, you know, we're just finishing up a study. We've looked at all the school shootings in the United States from 2000 through the end of last year, anything from a gun accidentally being fired at a school all the way up to a mass public shooting. And what we found was that there has not been one single attack in a school where anybody's been killed or injured at any school that allows teachers and staff to be able to carry. All the attacks occur at schools where they're banned. And unfortunately, this attack at the elementary school in Bend, Oregon, where it looks like at least three people have been killed and two have been taken to the hospital, fit into that pattern. There are 197 school districts in Oregon. 25 of them, after a 2021 law passed, bans on staff being able to go and carry. Yep. And unfortunately, Bend, Oregon is in one of those school districts that passed the ban. And look, you know, even schools, first of all, there are over 13,000 schools in the United States that have teachers being able to go and carry.
9: Yep.
13: And, you know, there are 99,000 schools, so it's a small minority. But, you know, you look over the decades that these schools have had it, and you cannot find one single successful attack. Now, there have been shootings by gangs at, you know, 2 a.m. in the morning in these school at these schools, but none anywhere around the times that teachers are there.
9: Yeah, and by the way, John, you know that I made my home in Oregon for a lot of decades, and that for about a third of a century, the law allowed people to be able to carry a concealed weapon, including civilians, including teachers, for about 30-plus years. And then, as you said, about half a dozen years ago, the legislature, in its infinite Democrat wisdom, decided to pass a law that allowed school boards to opt out of allowing carry, meaning that even if you had a permit to carry a concealed weapon, you could not go on school grounds. And I'll tell you, John, I say that as somebody who has over the years been invited to come and speak to school groups, and I've gone on campuses carrying a concealed weapon with the proper permit, so that I was doing it legally. And occasionally the kids would ask me, they'd say, are you carrying a gun? I said, yes, I'm carrying a gun. Are you doing it legally? Isn't that breaking the law? I said, no, it's completely legal. Except now it's not. And now you're going to have, I think, John, we're going to find out the great irony is going to be this 16-year-old, we're told, is the person who is the killer. We'll find out more details. Maybe he's 15, maybe he's 17. But it appears to be a juvenile who had a gun, who came to that elementary school for reasons we don't know yet, and began to shoot. He fired into a car. But then a good guy with a gun, I don't know, it may have been a good gal with a gun, but in any case, shot and killed the active shooter before he could kill more. but that by the official policies of the Bend, Oregon school district, they're not allowed. You're not even allowed to be on the school grounds, even if you have a concealed carry permit, which is, I think, absolute insanity. And it may be that this person managed to save lives while at the same time breaking the law that they had put in place that said you can't carry a gun here legally. Now, obviously, killers like the active shooter don't give a damn about the law. But now you've got people running school districts that say, let's lock all the law-abiding people who have guns to defend this school. Let's lock them out as well. And that's crazy.
13: Right. Well, I would phrase it a little bit differently. I would say that they just don't care. I'd say that gun-free zones actually serve as magnets for these people to go and attack.
9: Yep.
13: I mean, one thing that we've done over the years is we've collected literally many dozens of statements from these mass murderers in their diaries and manifestos. They often go to great lengths, go and explain why they pick the targets that they do. And then one of my biggest pet peeves with the media is that even though the media will go and mention that they've read the diaries and manifestos and will go and mention that these individuals have written about other school shootings and other mass public shootings, the media just absolutely refuses to go and mention why they pick the targets that they do. And
9: yep.
13: They're very explicit. They go, look, these guys want to get media attention. And they know the more people they kill, the more media attention they're going to be able to go and get. And they know if they go to a place where their victims are defenseless, they're going to be able to go and kill more people and get more media attention. And look, one of the differences I've had with a number of conservatives is they want to go and put uniformed school resource officers in schools.
9: Nope, not me.
13: Right. Well, I'm not saying everybody, but I'm just one argument I've had. And I say, look, if you're going to put a police officer in a school, please don't put them in uniform. Please make them the PE coach or a staff member. Make them blend in so they're not obvious. Because we've studied all the active shooting attacks in the United States from 2014 through 2025. And what you find is that having somebody in uniform makes their job much more difficult. You give real tactical advantages to those who are doing the attack. They can either wait for the officer to move to another building before they attack, or they can go to another building themselves to go and do the attack. Or if they're going to insist on attacking where the officer is, who do you think they shoot first?
9: The
13: in
9: officer.
13: Fact, when you look at,
9: and by the way, look at Charlie Hebdo, the Charlie Hebdo shooting in France, where they had an unarmed uniformed cop or security guard right out front, and he was the first person to get shot.
13: Yeah, no, exactly. And, you know, so what we find in all the active shooting attacks from 2014 to 2025 is that legally armed civilians stopped a lot more of those attacks than police did. But even though the police stopped fewer attacks, 12 times more likely to get killed.
9: No doubt. That is John Lott. John heads up the Crime Prevention Research Center. And by the way, if I've got a bias, it's because I serve on the board of directors of the Crime Prevention Research Center. In a moment, $17 trillion in new taxes for Social Security.

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7: Hey, welcome back to the Lars Larson Show. It's a pleasure to be with you. I'm glad to get to your phone calls and emails. And I've been looking forward to talking to Jonathan Deaver, who is a former Ohio State representative, retired attorney, digital bank founder, and author of the forthcoming Grift Trilogy. Mr. Deaver, welcome to the program. How are you?
8: I'm great. Thanks for having me tonight.
7: So tell me about the future of Social Security, $17 trillion in new taxes, and we still haven't saved the system because, from my point of view, Mr. Deaver, I've always told my audience it was a Ponzi scheme from the get-go, but you may have a different view of it than I do.
8: No, I think you sadly hit the nail squarely on the head. Yes, the proposal that's currently in front of Congress right now is a $17 trillion tax in order to just kick can down the road for about another decade, which is what Congress seems to do. The biggest problem we have is that it is not fiscally solvent, because I don't think most people know this, but when you pay your Social Security, when it comes out of your check, your employer matches it. It's 6.2% out of your check. Your employer writes the same amount to the federal government, and then they just give that away to current retirees. There is no money. So the biggest problem we have is that their actuarial science is just wrong. They assume our national debt grows at 5.8. It's growing at 10 a year. They say we're at a certain inflation number, but when you look at it, we're twice that. And the biggest problem that we have is that since 2021, which they didn't anticipate, of course, they've been cashing in the treasuries in order to make the payments. So that means the amount of debt that the government's been paying 0% interest on, which is the inter-loan between Social Security, so the Treasury takes the money in, gives it to Congress, they spend it on whatever they want. And there's an IOU there, and they take that IOU, and they have to cash it in for Treasuries. Well, guess what? Interest rates are up now. So now we're refinancing our debt at higher rates, and we're now adding all of this into debt that we have to pay interest on. The sad part is, by the middle of the next decade, most likely, we're going to be spending 50 cents on every dollar the Treasury takes in tax revenue on interest-only payments on the debt. So Social Security is going to be a massive factor and a massive problem, because in 2032, it runs out. And that means every single American...
7: Can we qualify that, Mr. Deaver? It hits a point where they will have to reduce the payments by what, 17% or so, which is going to be devastating for some people.
8: That's right. And in 2032, you will see that when they run out, what that means is that the IOUs are gone and the money that's coming in is not enough. And by law, there is a cliff, a 17% cut to every single retiree in America in 2032 if Congress doesn't act.

0: So the solution that I've heard that is so popular, but I don't believe it works, is they say, well, you know, you don't pay taxes on everything you make. If you make above today $184,500 a year, you don't pay Social Security taxes above that. On the other hand, I've said to people who said, well, why shouldn't we tax it all the way to $1 million or $2 million or $5 million or whatever it is that somebody makes? And I said, because the benefit doesn't go up either. And I've compared it this way, and tell me if it's an appropriate comparison. If I went down and said, I want to buy $100,000 of life insurance, they'd say, well, the premium is this much. And I say, well, I can afford that. What if I wanted to buy $1 million? They'd say, well, you can buy $1 million worth of life insurance, but the premium will be bigger. And if I said, what about $5 million? You know, the premium would get bigger. That if you pay a bigger premium, you're going to get a bigger reward. But in this case, the folks who are pitching this idea of uncapping the taxes on Social Security and lifting it above 184.5, where it is now, are saying, we want to lift the amount you pay taxes on, but we're not going to increase the benefits that you get for paying the increased amount, correct?
1: That's correct. And the other thing, too, is that it does not balance the books. This just kicks the can down the road. Maybe, if we're going to be generous, a 24-year extension. And that assumes that Congress is going to do the right thing by the money they take in, which we all know they don't. So you have to factor in the fact that Congress will spend every dollar of it and not put it to where it belongs. So it will end up being a $17 trillion tax without a net benefit to the people being taxed, let alone to the folks that are counting on it. And it doesn't solve the problem. When we get out that far, it becomes a program that will completely fail because the actuarials are just too big. It's kind of like the law of the exponential. I know everybody fell asleep at that in eighth grade, and nobody wants to pay attention to it, of course, right? But the law of exponential, you can't get around it, right? It's like if you take a piece of paper, you fold it over on top of itself 10 times. It's about an inch thick, but you keep folding it 30 times or so. It's as high as the Empire State Building. Keep folding it, get about 50 folds. It touches the sun, and it's going to burn all the way down to the base, right? So the problem is as these things get bigger and bigger and bigger, they're just not sustainable. I mean, you think about all the things that are getting ready to fall. We've kicked the can as a country for the last 40 years on everything. I mean, Social Security, we've known about this since 1983. We haven't done anything. Yep. And we're probably not going to take a vote on it in Congress, Deaver, until it fails.
0: I'm talking to Jonathan Deaver, who's a former Ohio State rep, retired attorney, digital bank founder, author of the forthcoming Grift Trilogy. Is there a reasonable solution that actually solves this problem?
1: Absolutely. There's a really good reasonable solution. I've written about it extensively. I've got a really good detailed white paper on my Substack at deaverdialogue.com. But the problem that we have, my friend, of course, is we need Congress, both sides of the aisle, to not weaponize the fix. We need people to go in there and be serious and take care of the people they're elected to go take care of instead of playing political games and playing gotcha games. It's kind of when Bush and Gore are running.
0: No, but what's the fix then?
1: Well, it's a complicated fix. I mean, part of it means that we have to take advantage of things like the Trump accounts for the younger people. It means we need to have, basically rebate bonds put into place, and we have to actuarially basically retire everybody out of Social Security and put it into accounts that, God forbid, everybody controls and owns. But you can actually do it in a way that's safe and sound, that guarantees a floor of actually up to 160% of current benefit and is maxed out at 300% of benefit. And you can do it using basic accounts that are already established in federal law, but you got to keep the congressmen and their little hands out of your retirement account.
0: Isn't that always the key to everything? Jonathan Deaver is a former Ohio State representative and the author of the forthcoming Grift Trilogy. Mr. Deaver, thank you very much. I appreciate the time. By the way, your phone rings. It's your bank, or you think that it is. Big mistake. That wasn't your bank. It's a scammer who bought your info from a data broker. There are hundreds of them that collect your information and sell it to the scammers. Last year, Americans told the FTC they lost almost $16 billion to fraud. 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
6: 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I'm Tim Lance.
7: And I'm Heather Roberts. It is 4 o'clock. Here are some of the top stories we're working on today.
6: One person is dead, at least 2 people hospitalized after bullets fly at a Bend elementary school.
7: The U.S. Department of Justice suing the city of Portland to stop a mask ban for federal officers.
6: And baseball's postseason continues to surprise. Judah Newby has your sports coming up at 4:15.
7: Those stories and more on the way starting in just about 90 seconds. But first, we have our first look at traffic and weather. That's together on the ones, and it is 4:01. Good afternoon, Michael Convery. How are those roads looking?
8: Heather, we got some issues on the east side out in Damascus. We got a crash on Highway 212 westbound, right about 232nd Drive. Also, earlier accident down in Estacada, Highway 211, that just got cleared out of the way. So Highway 211, which had been shut down for a while, has now reopened in both directions. Northbound I-5 to Vancouver is slow from the Fremont Bridge, about 20 minutes even to get up across the interstate into Clark County. Southbound I-5 out of downtown, some slowing to Corbett, and then again from just after Nyberg Road into Wallaton, moving down into Wilsonville. Hey, be sure to get your no residue carpet cleaning from the best, Zero Res. 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From the KXL Traffic Center, I'm Michael Convery.
6: Michael, thank you. Now let's take a check of that forecast for you. Here's Coin 6 Chief Meteorologist Josh Kozarts.
9: Portland, a mild night returns, a low of 52, calm, quiet, and clear. That carries us into a sunny day Thursday, a high of 78. Northeast winds will gust close to 20 to 25 miles per hour. The peak of the heat, that arrives Friday with a forecasted high of 80 degrees. Few scattered showers return Saturday as temperatures fall back to the seasonal average of the mid-60s. From the Coin 6 Weather Team, I'm Chief Meteorologist Josh Kozart with Portland's most accurate forecast.
6: All right, Josh, thanks very much. Let's check on the temperatures right now. 82 and sunny in Salem, Vancouver 75. It is 74 in Portland.
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6: It is now 4:02. The big story of the afternoon. Bend police are investigating after an active shooter incident at an elementary school this afternoon. Bend PD's Sheila Miller says the suspect shooter is dead.
10: We received the first report at 12:59 of a shooter outside of the building shooting into a car, and within about a minute we were receiving multiple 911 calls from within the school. Our officers were on scene at 1:02, and the shooter was down seconds later.
6: And she says it is not known who shot the suspect.
7: Now, Drew Sharp has not been reunited with his fifth grade son.
11: Of course I'm worried, but I have faith that he's okay and that he'll be all right.
7: More than 400 students attend Silver Rail, and Bend PD says it's taking time to evacuate and search the school.
6: In reaction to the Bend shooting, Oregon Congresswoman Janelle Bynum's campaign announcing this afternoon she is going to halt her campaign to focus on supporting the Bend community.
7: U.S. Senator Ron Wyden issued a statement saying, quote, "My heart goes out to the innocent victims of today's horrific shooting at Silver Rail Elementary School and their loved ones now facing the awful consequences of yet another school shooting in America." He says the best way to honor these victims is to, at long last, pass common sense gun laws.
6: And we're also hearing from U.S. Senator Jeff Merkley, who tweets, "My heart is with the Bend community and all of the students and families affected. No one should have to fear violence at school."
7: It is now 4:04. The U.S. Department of Justice is suing Portland, challenging recent city ordinances banning federal officers from wearing face masks and requiring them to show identification. Federal officials charge the laws are an unconstitutional attempt to regulate federal law enforcement, blocking their ability to keep Oregonians safe and putting the officer's safety at risk. The complaint says these ordinances also compromise sensitive law enforcement operations. A similar suit was filed against the city of St. Paul, Minnesota.
6: An Oregon City police car was totaled on I-205 this morning. More on that from KXL's Grant Mackill.
12: Multiple law enforcement agencies responded to a report of a wrong-way driver on the freeway around 1 a.m. Oregon City Police Captain David Edwin says officers tried, unsuccessfully, to stop the car.
13: The incident ended when the vehicle collided with one of our marked police units on 205 near 82nd Drive exit.
12: He says although the police car was heavily damaged, no one was seriously hurt. 63-year-old Edward Landgrebe III from Estacada now faces suspicion of DUI charges.
13: Want to remind drivers to do the right thing. If you've been drinking, don't drive.
12: Grant Mackill, FM News 101.
7: The Clackamas County Sheriff's Office heard directly from a victim of domestic violence as it conducted annual sweeps for wanted suspects. KXL's Noah Friedman has more.
14: Clackamas County deputies partnered with other local agencies to conduct the annual National Family Violence Warrant Sweep. Survivors like Aurora say the sweeps make sure other victims of domestic violence don't face her same experience.
15: I was terrified every moment of every day. He broke into my home, kicked down a glass door, and beat me with a hammer over 30 times.
14: Sheriff James Rhodes said Clackamas County has some of the lowest rates of domestic violence in the state and attributes the sweeps as one of the reasons why. Noah Friedman, FM News 101.
6: 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If you have information in this case, you are asked to call the Oregon Turn-In Poachers tip line.
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7: It is 10 past 4 o'clock on this Thursday, and you are listening to Portland's Afternoon News, live from the BMW of Portland studio. I'm Heather Roberts, alongside Tim Lance. Here are some of our stories we're following today.
6: KXL's election series continues today with a look at candidates for three seats on the Portland City Council, District 4.
7: Judah Newby will join us in sports at 4:15.
6: And we are taking it to the streets this weekend with a movie expected to fight its way to the top. Entertainment news is at 4:27 for you.
7: But first, we have traffic and weather together on the ones, and it is 4:11. Good afternoon, Michael Convery. I hope you've got your sunglasses. It is beautiful out there.
8: Yeah, it is a very beautiful day. We do have trouble out on I-84 eastbound with a stalled vehicle right about 148th Avenue. They just did get that cleared out of the way, but that's why it's backed up back towards 122nd as you head out to the east side on I-84. Westbound I-84, unrelated to that, we have heavy traffic, too, coming in from Gresham, about 148th down to 205. Northbound I-5 to Vancouver is slow from just north of the Fremont Bridge up to the interstate. Sunset's not doing too bad. Some slowing westbound through the tunnel. Then again, headed out past 217 to Murray Boulevard. Inbound delays coming in through the Tannisbourne stretch, and then again headed up over Sylvan most of the way down to 405. Do you need your car fixed fast and done right? 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From the KXL Traffic Center, I'm Michael Convery.
6: Michael, thank you. Let's check on the KXL forecast for you right now. We've got sunny skies, of course, everywhere you look, and we are expecting that sunshine to continue for the rest of this afternoon. Tomorrow, you get a partly cloudy Friday, a little bit of sunshine as well with a high of 77. And then on Saturday, we're expecting a pretty good chance of some rain, again, with a high of only 67. Right now, we've got 74 degrees in Portland, Vancouver 75, Salem 81.
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6: It is 4:12 and it is election season, of course. KXL's got you covered from now until Election Day. We're breaking down the races and the issues that matter the most.
7: Conflict between Portland City Council members concerns the incumbent.

0: incumbents and challengers running for 3 seats in District 4. Councillor Olivia Clark blames ideological differences.
1: There's a breakdown there around values, around issues.
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0: Now, Josh Leake says if elected, he'll focus on team building.
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2: Well, today, the Washington Secretary of State says county elections offices statewide will mail ballots to more than 5 million voters by tomorrow. Ballots are going to need to be returned using an official drop box or postmarked by 8 p.m. on Tuesday, November 3rd, if they're going to count.
0: And, of course, Oregon already sending their ballots out. I got mine today. Oregon's first dedicated law enforcement incinerator is in Southern Oregon. Jackson County Sheriff Nate Sickler says it'll be used to safely destroy illegal drugs.
5: It's a much better option than, say, throwing them in a landfill or doing other things or other means that they've come up with or some chemical compounds you can put on drugs, but it's very costly.
0: He hopes it's the start of a trend in Oregon
5: that give options for all law enforcement agencies to safely destroy this contraband instead of having to store it in their property rooms for extended periods of time.
0: Now, agencies used to send seized drugs to a private medical waste incinerator in Marion County, but it shut down at the end of 2024.
2: Multnomah County is developing a policy giving electric vehicles first consideration when replacing its fleet. KXL's John Eric Smith reports, though, the transition could take more than a decade.
6: County officials want to cut pollution and fuel costs as aging vehicles come up for replacement. The county's sustainability director, John Vasistinsky, says departments would have some flexibility.
7: It's EV first, but not EV only. We know that the technology is still evolving and that not every use case of the county has a EV ready to go.
6: The county still needs a funding strategy for charging stations and vehicle upgrades. Commissioners will consider a resolution supporting the strategy at the end of the month. John Eric Smith, FM News 101.
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2: Well, baseball's postseason continues to surprise. I'm loving this as a baseball geek. From the KXL Sports Desk, here's Judah Newby.
8: Game 3 of the American League Championship Series this afternoon in Cleveland.
9: Lead man on for the Guardians is the tying run, Bailey. And a swing and a drive deep into right center.
8: TBS, the go-ahead home run from Petey Halpin, enough for Cleveland to hold on to a 3-2 win and a 2-1 series lead over the Tampa Bay Rays. Game 4 tomorrow. Brewers go for the sweep of the once heavily favored LA Dodgers tonight. Game 4 of the National League Championship Series. Bob Costas on how Milwaukee is getting the job done.
10: They'll alertly take the extra base. They run everything out. They'll steal a base. They'll drop down a bunt. But as you saw last night, they hit 3 home runs. Bowers and Mitchell back-to-back was the backbreaker for the Dodgers.
8: Game 4 tonight in Los Angeles. An annual survey of NBA general managers reveals that the San Antonio Spurs and Victor Wembanyama are expected to win this year's NBA championship. Spurs narrow favorites in the poll over the Oklahoma City Thunder. GMs predict the Blazers to finish around 7th in the Western Conference. Eagles quarterback Jalen Hurts, a surprising development, listed as out for Sunday's game against the Carolina Panthers. Hurts is dealing with a superficial blood clot in his right calf. Eagles released a statement today saying the blood clot was discovered prior to last week's game against the Jaguars in London, but it was still safe enough for Hurts to play. But a follow-up ultrasound revealed movement in the blood clot. He's out Sunday, and the team will determine course of treatment from there. Tanner McKee will start at quarterback for the Eagles. With sports at 15 and 45, I'm Judah Newby, FM News 101.
0: Thank you, Judah. 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
11: From ABC News, I'm Stephanie Officer. At least 3 people are dead, including children, as more details emerge regarding another school shooting in this country, this time in Bend, Oregon today, just before 1 p.m. at Silver Rail Elementary. The FBI and ATF now investigating. ABC's Aaron Katursky.
12: It was only about 3 minutes that this lasted, but in that time, the police in Bend, Oregon say there were multiple victims, among them children. At least 2 people were transported to the hospital. Their conditions are not yet known.
11: The school was placed under lockdown where hundreds are enrolled from kindergarten through fifth grade. In a new statement, Bend police say the suspect was shot and killed, possibly by a bystander. Officials say all Bend LaPine schools will be closed tomorrow in the wake of the tragedy. Meanwhile, authorities in the Chicago suburb say they thwarted an attack and mass shooting at a Hindu temple just moments before it was supposed to take place. Police say Alexandro Paparakis had an 8-page manifesto. One of his co-workers at a fast food restaurant tipped off authorities. Palatine, Illinois Chief William Nord told reporters earlier,
13: "I think we were very fortunate that something much, much worse did not happen."
11: Paparakis now faces felony terrorism charges. 9 former FBI agents are suing the Trump administration, alleging they were unlawfully terminated because of their role in investigating President Trump after he left office his first term.
14: The 9 agents who investigated President Donald Trump and his alleged mishandling of classified documents say they were all fired over the course of 2 days in February by FBI Director Kash Patel. The lawsuit alleged the firings were an act of political retribution to, quote, satisfy the president's personal vendetta. Each of the agents contend in the lawsuit that none volunteered to the assignment, which resulted in Trump being charged with unlawfully retaining classified records and allegedly obstructing the government's efforts to retrieve them. Trump denied wrongdoing, and the charges were later dismissed. Peter Harlamus, ABC News.
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0: Oregon politicians reacting this afternoon to today's deadly school shooting in Bend.
2: A wrong-way driver causing chaos on 205 very early this morning.
0: And more changes coming to Southwest Airlines as it revamps its frequent flyer program. We've got that in business news at 426.
2: Well, first of all, though, traffic and weather together. We do those on the ones. Michael Convery in the traffic center. There's a crash in Vancouver. Michael?
19: Yeah, I-5 northbound is pretty crowded north of the Fremont Bridge, headed up into Vancouver, but then looks better as you get into Clark County. 205 northbound, there's some delays moving up past the Glen Jackson Bridge. Southbound I-205, delays coming down past I-84, off and on all the way towards the off-ramp for Division and Powell. Southbound I-5, delays down in Tualatin, just past Nyberg Road, headed into Wilsonville. 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From the KXL Traffic Center, I'm Michael Convery.
0: Thank you, Michael. We're going to take a look at our weather now with Coin 6 Chief Meteorologist Josh Cozart.
20: Tonight in Portland, a low of 52. Calm, quiet, and clear skies. Sunshine and breezy conditions arrive Thursday with a high of 78. Wind speeds out of the northeast at about...
0: Well, Josh has got his days confused.
2: Yes.
0: The Coin 6 weather team really telling us we're going to see highs tomorrow around 77 degrees with partly sunny skies. Chance of rain this weekend on Saturday. Temperatures right now, 73 degrees in downtown Portland. It's 79 in Hillsboro. Oregon City, the warm spot at 82.
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31: The markets were higher today despite a tech sell-off and more hot inflation data. The Dow was up 556 points, ending the day at 52,177. NASDAQ added 20 points. The S&P 500 gained 25. Southwest Airlines is redoing its frequent flyer programs. It will get rid of its A-list and A-list preferred on January 1st and replace them with silver, gold, and platinum. It is the latest change for the airline, which also did away with open seating and two free checked bags earlier this year. Taiwan Semiconductor posted record profit last quarter as demand for its AI chips continues to grow. It's the sixth straight quarter in a row that TSMC has hit a record profit level, and it expects fourth quarter revenue to be 58% higher than a year ago as AI demand keeps chip demand high. Taiwan semiconductor shares down for most of the session, finished the day slightly higher. I'm Dan Loney with Your Money Now on FM News 101 KXL.
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2: And it is time for your entertainment news. 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
2: Street Fighter looking to knock out the competition this weekend with a forecasted box office haul of $25 to $35 million.
0: Mattel now has a limited edition Barbie signature doll honoring music icon Celine Dion. Dressed in a doll-sized version of her glamorous navy blue outfit, the Celine Dion Barbie to you, is also adorned with a replica of the iconic Heart of the Ocean necklace from her historic 1998 Academy Awards performance.
2: And John Morgan has another number one song to celebrate. Morgan's song, Kid Myself, has reached the top of the charts, giving him a seventh number one as a songwriter and his second as an artist.
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6: 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Luke, what's up, buddy? 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Hey, Kristen! 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
2: 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I'm Tim Lance.
0: And I'm Heather Roberts. It is 4:30. Here are some of our top stories today.
2: Tragedy in Bend, where at least three people are dead after a shooting at an elementary school.
0: The U.S. Justice Department suing Portland.
2: The college football playoff getting a big update. Judah Newby has your sports, and that is coming up at 4:45.
0: Those stories and more on the way starting in just about 90 seconds. But first, we have traffic and weather together on the ones, and it is 4:31. Good morning. Good afternoon, Michael Convery. How are those roads?
8: you're used to the mornings.
0: I am. I'm sorry.
8: No problem. Well, welcome to the afternoon crew here. I-5 northbound, we are delayed just north of the Fremont Bridge. Most of the way up to the interstate is about 18, 19 minutes for that drive. 205 northbound, also some slowing moving across the Glen Jackson Bridge, although that's not all that bad today. Westbound I-84, there's some slowing coming in from Gresham, just inside 148 down to the 205 merge. Down in Clackamas County, 205 northbound is slow from Stafford Road most of the way up towards the Abernathy Bridge in Oregon City. And again, southbound I-5, we're about 20 minutes even to get from downtown Portland all the way through Wilsonville. Hey, SAFE is with you, helping injured workers get back to work and helping to prevent future injuries. Learn more at SAIF.com. From the KXL Traffic Center, I'm Michael Convery.
2: Michael, thanks, sir. Now let's check on that forecast. Here's Coin6 chief meteorologist Josh Kozarts.
3: Hi, in Portland, a low of 55. A few more clouds in the mix as afternoon temperatures Friday hit 80 degrees. No records are expected to be broken. We cool things back with our next front early Saturday morning, a sprinkler or two amounting to a couple of 1/100ths of an inch as drier skies return Sunday and a high of 67. From the Coin 6 weather team, I'm chief meteorologist Josh Kozar.
2: All right, and right now, Vancouver, it's sunny.

0: 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Gresham, same story. And in Portland, 74.
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0: It is 4:32, and the suspected shooter is dead. At least two people hospitalized following a school shooting in Bend this afternoon. Sheila Miller is with Bend Police. Says officers responded to Silver Rail Elementary just after 1 p.m.
2: Seconds later, we received word over the radio that the suspect in this incident was down.
0: She says the shooter went down inside the school. It is unclear whether they were shot by police or a bystander.
1: Now, we are getting new information into our newsroom. It sounds like as many as three other people are also deceased in that shooting. We expect a press conference from Bend PD, another one in about an hour. But Sheila Miller said earlier today, medics treated multiple victims.
2: Transported at least two people to St. Charles. We do not know their status. The victims include children.
1: And we are continuing to follow this developing story.
0: All right. In reaction to the shooting at Bend's Silver Rail Elementary, Oregon Congresswoman Janelle Bynum's campaign this afternoon announcing that she is halting all campaign activity and will focus on supporting Bend.
1: U.S. Senator Ron Wyden writes, quote, "My heart goes out to the innocent victims of today's horrific shooting at Silver Rail Elementary School and their loved ones now facing the awful consequences of yet another school shooting in America." He went on to say, "The best way to honor these victims is to at long last pass common sense gun laws."
0: And we're also hearing from U.S. Senator Jeff Merkley, who tweets, "My heart is with the Bend community and all of the students and families affected. No one should have to fear violence at school."
1: It is 4:34. The city of Portland is being sued by the Justice Department over recent ordinances banning federal officers from wearing face masks and requiring them to show identification. Federal officials urge the laws are an unconstitutional attempt to regulate federal law enforcement officers, hindering their ability to keep Oregonians safe and putting the officer's safety at risk. The complaint says these ordinances also compromise sensitive law enforcement operations. A similar suit also filed against the city of St. Paul, Minnesota.
0: A wrong-way driver causing chaos on I-205 early today. KXL's Grant Mackill has that.
3: Just after 1 a.m., police officers from multiple agencies rushed to a report. A driver was traveling southbound in the northbound lanes.
4: Responding officers attempted to stop the vehicle, but those efforts were unsuccessful.
3: Oregon City Police Captain David Edwin says the chase eventually ended when the driver crashed into a police car near Johnson Creek Boulevard.
4: The driver's side police car sustained considerable damage. The car's totaled. Airbag went off in the vehicle.
3: No one was seriously hurt. 63-year-old Edward Landgrebe III of Estacada now faces suspicion of DUI charges. Grant Mackill, FM News 101.
1: A victim of domestic violence spoke directly to Clackamas County officials ahead of the annual National Family Violence Warrant Sweep. KXL's Noah Friedman reports.
5: Before going into the field, Clackamas County deputies heard from Aurora, who says her stalker was relentless.
6: "There were trackers on my car. He showed up at my workplace, interfered with my employment. He targeted my family and my children and the people around me."
5: Aurora said her experiences are helping law enforcement find other domestic violence suspects. The sheriff said this week's annual National Family Violence Warrant Sweep helps give Clackamas County one of the lowest domestic violence rates in Oregon. Noah Friedman, FM News 101.
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1: It is 4:40 on this Thursday. You are listening to Portland's Afternoon News from the BMW of Portland studio. I'm Heather Roberts alongside Tim Lance. Here are some of our top stories today.
0: As our election series continues, we hear Portland City Council District 4 candidates talk about their ideas on homelessness and housing costs.
1: The college football playoff expands. Judah Newby joins us in sports at 4:45.
0: And the Kentucky Fried Chicken comeback means no more Pepsi for you. We're going to explain in business news. That will be at 4:56.
1: All that and more on the way starting in about 90 seconds. But first, we have traffic and weather together on the ones. And it is 4:41, that is. Michael Convery, how are the roads?
18: Well, we got a trouble spot now on the Sunset Highway, Heather. It's inbound right down near the zoo off-ramp, a disabled vehicle. It moved it off to the right shoulder. It was in that right lane for a little bit, so that's adding to the backup coming in from the west side. And it's pretty slow today, all the way back at 185th Avenue in the Tannisbourne area. Slow traffic all the way in towards Cedar Hill. A little bit of a break, but then jammed up again inside of 217 down to 405. You add it up, it's about 24 minutes to make it in from Hillsboro. Northbound I-5 is stacked up, headed into downtown as well, prior to the Terwilliger curves, right about the Spring Garden overpass, down across top deck of the Markham Bridge. I-84, again, slow traffic both directions in between the Providence Medical Center and Interstate 5. And again, westbound commuters on I-84 are fighting that bright sunlight coming in from the east side. 205 southbound delays coming down past the I-84 east cutoff there back behind Rocky Butte, off and on towards Division Powell. 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From the KXL Traffic Center, I'm Michael Convery.
0: Coin 6 Chief Meteorologist Josh Cozart has your weather for you right now.
19: Tonight in Portland, a low of 55. Tomorrow, a high of 80 and sunny, slower winds. From the Coin 6 Weather Team, I'm Chief Meteorologist Josh Cozart with Portland's most accurate forecast.
0: Boy, what a nice afternoon it has been. Sunny in Beaverton and 77 degrees, 76 in Lake Oswego, and 74 here in downtown.
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0: It is 4:42. And it is also election season. KXL's got you covered. From now until election day, we are breaking down the races and the issues that matter the most.
1: Housing is a key issue for candidates in the Portland City Council District 4 race.
20: I'm worried about voters saying no to the supportive housing services tax in a few years. I'm worried about them saying no to the next housing bond.
1: Incumbent Mitch Green wants more council oversight on money to win back voter trust in the city's ability to manage taxpayer funds.
0: Challenger Eli Arnold tells our news partner Coin 6 there's been progress getting the homeless into shelters, but
21: step two should be connecting the shelters to the follow-on treatment.
1: Jane Cronlin wants vouchers to prevent homelessness.
22: Allocate some of the city budget so that people who are on the edge of eviction can stay in their rentals.
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0: And today, the Washington Secretary of State says county elections offices statewide will mail ballots to more than 5 million voters by tomorrow. Ballots have to be returned using an official drop box or postmarked by 8 p.m. on Tuesday, November the 3rd.
1: Multnomah County wants to change how it chooses replacement vehicles, giving electric models first consideration as it works to cut emissions. KXL's John Eric Smith has details.
23: Multnomah County says it wants to go full electric, but not every vehicle the county deploys has gone to battery. County Sustainability Director John Vasutinsky says if adopted, non-electric vehicles would face extra scrutiny.
24: Push the decision-making towards the most fuel-efficient option, even if a battery electric vehicle isn't available.
23: There are a lot of unanswered questions around the upfront costs and any potential long-term savings of this kind of program. Commissioners will consider a resolution on the policy October 29th. 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
0: Jackson County is the first jurisdiction in Oregon to have a dedicated law enforcement incinerator to dispose of illegal drugs and contraband. Sheriff Nate Sickler says his office started the process almost 2 years ago after a private company used by nearly every law enforcement agency in the state shut down. He says that was the first challenge.
25: That's always the tougher position to be in because that's where everyone has to learn what we're doing. The DEQ has not approved, one of these for law enforcement purposes, to my knowledge. So it was a process for them to work through, for us to work through.
0: With permits now in place and state processes in place, Sheriff Sickler says he hopes that he's paved the way for other agencies.
1: 4:45, time for the KXL Sports Update. 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
0: The college football playoff getting a big update, according to Judah Newby over at the KXL Sports Desk.
26: The playoff is expanding once again, this time to 24 teams starting next season. That from ESPN's Pete Thamel. Playoff began as a 4-team field in 2014 when Oregon made the national championship game with Marcus Mariota. It expanded to 12 teams in 2024, and now starting in 2027, it will double in size, a move designed to benefit television networks, but waters down the regular season, according to J.D. Pickell of On3 Sports.
27: That's not what this was ever about. It was never about, can we get bigger brands, bigger matchups? That's never been the point of college football. If you want to see big brands, you go watch the NFL.
26: Rich Eisen, also not a fan of a 24-team field, at least not yet.
28: If this creates a college football playoff system that is now the governing body of the sport, that's uniform for scheduling and for NIL and transfer portal, and coaches have to stick around, then now I'm interested. But outside of that, what does this do?
26: There will be 19 at-large selections, along with the conference champions of the Power Four conferences and the highest-ranked champion from the group of six.
29: Coming into this, we singled out Jacob Mizorowski. Milwaukee, top to bottom, has an unbelievable pitching staff, and they showed that again last night.
26: That is Dan Patrick on the Dodgers' struggles. They face a sweep tonight, down 3-0 to the Milwaukee Brewers in the NLCS. Milwaukee, one win from their first World Series appearance since they represented the American League in 1982. With sports at 15:45, I'm Judah Newby, FM News 101.
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2: From ABC News, I'm Stephanie Officer. At least 3 people are dead, including children, as more details emerge regarding another school shooting in this country, this time in Bend, Oregon today, just before 1 p.m. at Silver Rail Elementary. The FBI and ATF now investigating. ABC's Aaron Katursky.
3: It was only about 3 minutes that this lasted, but in that time, the police in Bend, Oregon say there were multiple victims, among them children. At least 2 people were transported to the hospital. Their conditions are not yet known.
2: The school was placed under lockdown where hundreds are enrolled from kindergarten through 5th grade. In a new statement, Bend police say the suspect was shot and killed, possibly by a bystander. Officials say all Bend-La Pine

0: faces felony terrorism charges. Nine former FBI agents are suing the Trump administration, alleging they were unlawfully terminated because of their role in investigating President Trump after he left office his first term.
1: The nine agents who investigated President Donald Trump and his alleged mishandling of classified documents say they were all fired over the course of 2 days in February by FBI Director Kash Patel. The lawsuit alleged the firings were an act of political retribution to, quote, satisfy the president's personal vendetta. Each of the agents contend in the lawsuit that none volunteered to the assignment, which resulted in Trump being charged with unlawfully retaining classified records and allegedly obstructing the government's efforts to retrieve them. Trump denied wrongdoing, and the charges were later dismissed. Peter Harlamus, ABC News.
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6: 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You've got Portland's Afternoon News on FM News 101 KXL. Along with Heather Roberts, I'm Tim Lance. Here are your top stories.
7: Multiple deaths reported after a shooter opens fire at a Bend elementary school.
6: An Oregon City police car was totaled on I-205 this morning.
7: An active award-winning movie is heading to the stage. 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
6: First, so 4:51, and you get traffic and weather together on the ones. Michael Convery's in the traffic center. Slow go to Vancouver, Michael.
8: Yeah, I-5 northbound, Tim, is pretty crowded. First of all, getting into downtown from the Terwilliger curves down across top of the Markham Bridge over to I-84. Then again, about 20 minutes to get from downtown Fremont Bridge up across the interstate. Similar drive on the Sunset eastbound. Again, about 22 minutes to get from Hillsboro into downtown. I-84 eastbound is slow from I-5 out into the Hollywood District, and westbound some delays coming down through the Hollywood District as well. We're just getting word of police activity in downtown. Not too far, actually, from Pioneer Courthouse Square at Alder, 700 block of Southwest Alder Street. We'll do some more checking on this and update you coming up in our next report. From the KXL Traffic Center, I'm Michael Convery.
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9: Tonight in Portland, a low of 55. A few more clouds in the mix as afternoon temperatures Friday hit 80 degrees. No records are expected to be broken. We cool things back with our next front early Saturday morning, a sprinkler too, amounting to a couple of 1/100ths of an inch as drier skies return Sunday and a high of 67. From the Coin 6 Weather Team, I'm Chief Meteorologist Josh Cozart.
7: And it is gorgeous out there right now. 73 degrees in downtown Portland, 75 in Gresham, 80 in Oregon City, and 81 in Salem.
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12: 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The Dow and Jones Industrial Average was up 556 points at 52,177. NASDAQ added 20 points. S&P 500 gained 25. I'm Dan Loney with Your Money Now on FM News 101 KXL.
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14: La La Land is going from the screen to the stage. The Academy Award-winning film is being developed into a musical with the movie's choreographer Mandy Moore attached. Happy birthday to celebrity chef Emeril Lagasse, who is 67. Wayne Cabot, ABC News.
10: Chris Brown's ex-housekeeper reportedly wants him arrested.
15: Still on my mind. She's still on my mind.
10: According to TMZ, Maria Avila says Brown won't let her lawyers assess his finances following a court order requiring to pay her $9 million for a dog attack at his house in 2020.
16: Live and let die.
11: Well, believe it or not, Paul McCartney says there is a music legend he's actually nervous about collaborating with. On the Good Hang with Amy Poehler podcast, McCartney admits he's always thought about working with Bob Dylan, but he can't make himself pick up the phone and call Dylan.
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10: Wow. 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
11: 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I'm Tim Lance.
10: And I'm Heather Roberts. It is 5 o'clock. Here are some of our top stories today.
11: As many as 4 people are dead after a shooting this afternoon at a Bend Elementary School.
10: A victim of domestic violence speaks directly to Clackamas County officials ahead of the annual National Family Violence Warrant Sweep.
11: Plus, baseball's postseason continues to surprise. Judah Newby has your sports for you coming up at 5:15.
10: Those stories and more on the way starting in just about 90 seconds. But first, we have traffic and weather together on the ones, and it is 5:01. Michael Convery standing by with a check of those roads.
22: I-5 northbound is in pretty slow this afternoon, moving into downtown from the Capitol Highway overpass. It's loaded up all the way through the curves across the Markham over to I-84. And again, both directions of I-84 are running slow between the Providence Medical Center and Interstate 5. 205 southbound delays just after the I-84 east cutoff down past the off-ramp for Division and Powell. Northbound I-205 delays down in Tualatin north of Stafford Road, off and on headed up towards the viewpoint in West Lynn. This report, a service of Swickard, investing in Portland, its businesses, and its future. From the KXL Traffic Center, I'm Michael Convery.
11: Appreciate you, Michael. Now let's check on that forecast. Here's Coin 6 Chief Meteorologist Josh Kozarts.
23: Tonight in Portland, a low of 55. Clouds will increase but remain thin. That will allow for sunshine to warm temperatures up to 80 degrees by Friday afternoon. No records are expected to be broken. Winds will also be slower. Our next front slides its way through the I-5 corridor come Saturday. That brings a chance for a few sprinkles early before sunrise and cooler afternoon highs right around 67, expecting just a couple of 1/100ths of an inch of rain. From the Coin 6 Weather Team, I'm Chief Meteorologist Josh Kozart with Portland's most accurate forecast.
11: At PDX right now, sunny and 76. Hillsboro checking in with 77. Downtown, 72 degrees.
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11: The big story today around the entire state. We continue to follow this afternoon after a deadly school shooting in Bend. Reports indicate as many as 4 are dead, including the shooter. Bend PD's Sheila Miller says the first shots were fired outside Silver Rail Elementary.
24: At about 12:59 p.m., dispatch received the first call reporting a shot fired into a car.
11: Officers were on scene within 2 minutes. She says the suspected shooter was reported down just seconds later.